0: each other. Investigators are currently combing through all the evidence, and one seasoned lieutenant says this is some of the worst violence he's seen.
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1: When the Knicks and the Spurs tip off for Game 3 of the NBA Finals, President Trump will be at Madison Square Garden.
5: The president will become the first sitting U.S. Commander-in-Chief to attend an NBA Finals game, and fans have been told to expect airport-level security. The Knicks releasing a statement that reads in part, quote, "A strict no-bag policy will be in effect, and fans should make every effort to limit personal items to an absolute minimum. Fans should expect enhanced security measures when entering Madison Square Garden, including TSA-style screening procedures. Guests are strongly encouraged to arrive at least 2 hours before tip-off to allow additional time for screening and entry."
1: Fox's CB Cotton. NYPD says no watch parties will be permitted outside the garden during or after Game 3. Elon Musk's SpaceX is set to go public this week in what's expected to be the biggest IPO in history. Fox's Madeline Rivera with more.
6: SpaceX set a flat price of $135 per share. They're going to offer 555.6 million shares as the company tries to raise $75 billion. At this price tag, SpaceX would be valued at $1.8 trillion, making it one of the most valuable firms in the United States. The question of whether investors will accept SpaceX's valuation will largely hinge on whether they believe Elon Musk can deliver on his ambitious goals, including putting AI data centers into orbit and sending humans to Mars. SpaceX reported it lost nearly $5 billion last year, even though revenue increased by 33% from the year before.
1: The company also making the unusual decision to keep about 30% of its shares for individual investors. A packed Danish crowd celebrated the much maligned but enduring mullet hairstyle at a contest yesterday in Copenhagen. 43-year-old construction worker Thomas Berg eventually took home the top prize by frantically jumping on a trampoline while clad in neon green gym wear. I'm Kathleen Maloney. This is Fox News.
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9: Clear to partly cloudy tonight and lows near 51. Sunny, warm day tomorrow. A high Monday at 83. Clear skies Monday night with lows near 59. And then sunny and hot Tuesday, the high near 90. Peaks of sun, humid day on Wednesday. Could pick up an afternoon thunderstorm. A high for Wednesday, 85. Clouds and sun and thunderstorm on Thursday, the high 88. From the Stella Roofing Weather Center, I'm Steve Williams.
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6: 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If you want to be a part of the program, this is the 250th anniversary year of the greatest country God gave man. Maybe appropriate to start this segment with a little bit of God Bless America.

0: All right, the greatest country God gave man. You know, the amazing thing, I say this all the time, you know, we're all so busy and, you know, most people don't wake up. They open their eyes like, ah, oh, I live in the greatest country God gave man. No, you wake up and you're like, ah, oh, here we go. Get to the grind. I got to get up. I got to get the kids dressed. I got to get them off to school. I got to pack their lunch. I got to put in my 12, 14 hours a day. I got to come home, cook dinner, do homework with the kids. And then the process starts all over again. However, in our more introspective, reflective moments, and you look around the world and you compare the gift that is America, all the blood sacrifice of so many for us so that we can live free, and the natural state of man, which is we were endowed by a creator. Rights come from God, not from men. Yeah, so many people sacrifice so much so that we can live the great lives we live. It is an honor, a privilege to bring onto the program. Yes, she is my fiance, but she's also, you know, a rock star at the Fox News Channel, number one morning show on cable news by far, Fox and Friends. And years ago, Ainsley Earhart wrote the book, I'm So Glad You Were Born. And yes, because she is my fiance, I can tell you on more text messages, whenever it's somebody's birthday, she will send a note and then she will say, I am so glad you were born. And now she's come out with the 250th anniversary of this great country of ours, America, I'm So Glad You Were Born. And it is an extraordinary book for your kids. It is kind of sad that kids don't know that much about American history. And especially for young people, this is a reminder of their great inheritance that, that maybe they'll take for granted at some points in life, maybe not at other points. Anyway, I refer to her as Sunshine. Ainsley, how are you?
1: Hi, fiance. I love to hear you say that. Thank you.
0: Well, the funny part is, and Linda's seen these too, I mean, there are all these AI-generated videos that we are already married. And there are AI-generated pictures all over social media that show you shoving cake in my face and, you know, and me holding twins or triplets, or, you know, people have a lot of time on their hands. I'll put it that way. Or you singing to me at our wedding and me crying, which I never would do.
1: And you know I can't sing. Hi, Linda. Yes, Linda, we were together. Sean and I were together, and we were somewhere. I don't remember where we were, on a vacation. And we kept getting, or the weekend, we kept getting all these pictures of from friends. Did y'all get married? Do you have something to tell me? And they would send us the pictures. And we were like, no, that really, if you look closely, it doesn't look anything like us. But, yeah, that was a...
0: Let's talk about the book. First of all, great job today. I saw you on your show this morning with all those kids. That was very cute. I saw you also on Outnumbered. That was great. But, you know, here's the amazing thing. The illustration's phenomenal. The message is phenomenal. What made you want to do this for America's birthday? Because we are so blessed and we so often take it for granted.
1: Well, we are blessed. And the last book that was in honor of my mom, I'm So Glad You Were Born, because she would say that to us, and she was really sick. She had a stroke, and she died, but she did see the success of that book. And our viewers, they are so amazing. Just the conservatives that listen to your show, the ones that watch Fox News, they're so loyal, and they want, we know each other. You know, we are so grateful to them. They put food on our table, but they know us. We're in their living rooms. We're in their bedrooms. And, you know, people will say, I wake up with you, Ainsley, and I go to bed with Sean, which I think that's hilarious. But my mom loved that phrase, I'm so glad you were born. And so the publisher said, that book, all your viewers loved that book. Will you do one for America's birthday? I said, what a great idea. So we sat down to write it, and Sean actually had a hand in that, because Sean really wanted, since I've been with Sean, he really stresses, and I hear him talk about this a lot, our founding fathers, and when they were writing the Constitution, we have these rights by God, and he was just saying that to you all. But he's always talking about the inalienable rights that are our rights, and I said to Sean, I said, well, that word is too big to put in this book, because it really is geared to, you know, 4, 5, 6, 7, 8-year-old children. Kind of a stepping off point if you want to buy a book and teach your children about the freedoms that we have, You can worship the way you want. You can be anything you want to be. You can be a scientist. You can be a doctor. You can invent a thingamajig, we talk about in the book. And you have the right to vote. There are other countries, we've been talking a lot about Iran. Women can't walk outside. Women can't go to school. Women can't drive. They can't walk out on the street without an escort. You know, and you can't live the way you want to live. There is no freedom of speech. And so we are so grateful, and we take it for granted. Many people take it for granted in America. And I just don't want to get away from that. I want it to be an opportunity for us. I think we should all do our part as we're embracing and walking toward America 250. Because I was talking to a friend at work today, Sean, and I was born in 1976. So I was born year 200. And Jimmy Fallon told me today he was born in that same year. But the other friend that we have at work was telling me that he was about 8 or 9 years old, and he remembers that being such a big deal in America. So I really hope, and I'm sure that it will be with Donald Trump as president, it will be such a celebration. And I'm glad that this book will be a little part of that.
0: You know, there is a celebration that is the gift of America. I mean, we have Memorial Day, we have Veterans Day to remember those that have fought our wars for us, Memorial Day, those that gave the ultimate sacrifice for our country. And when you really ponder and think in your quieter moments in life, in your introspective moments in life, you really realize that there was a heavy, heavy price paid so that we can live free. And unfortunately, as Reagan famously said, freedom is but one generation away from extinction. To begin the process, though, of teaching children about this great country, I don't think we teach this enough, as evidenced by, you know, we spend more per capita on education per child than any other industrialized country. We have the worst results, and it's amazing, you know, how we can fail at such a spectacular level. But, you know, explain, like, I remember you would explain to your daughter, you know, about this country, and I've had conversations with your daughter about this country that we live in, and pursuing your dreams and your natural talents. That is a constant theme with you.
1: Yes, I talked to her about being the home of the brave, that we have the greatest military in the world, and because of the men and women who are willing to go fight for our country, she never has to be afraid. Sometimes little children will see things on the news, and they will talk to their parents about being afraid. Is that going to happen here? Can what's happening there happen here? No, honey, because we have the greatest military, and your grandfathers, you can thank them for that. You can thank your great-grandfathers who were both in the Navy, and you can thank them for the sacrifices they made to keep us home of the brave. We have these brave men and women. We have a land of the free, home of the brave, because of the people who fight for our country. We have amazing police officers and law enforcement, and we talk about that in the book. We talk about we have a voice, and we can choose our leaders. We no longer have a king, which is the very beginning of history of America. I'll read you that page. It says, the republic was founded a long time ago. We declared independence. The king had to go. It's rules made by people just like you and me, created for life, love, and liberty. And we have pictures of children, you know, with the Declaration of Independence. We have the parades and the floats. A lot of people think of 4th of July as the red, white, and blue, and parades and barbecues and beer and sandwiches on the beach. But it's really about, it's so much more than that. It is the birth of America. And everybody listening to your radio show would not be here today because you were created, I believe, by God. But God created you because he put your mom and your dad together here in this great country called America. And if we didn't have this country, which we wouldn't if it weren't for the brave men who came over from the UK, who fought for this country, who came up with our founding fathers, who wrote the Declaration of Independence, if it weren't for them, we wouldn't ever have had a chance to be born. My parents never would have met. You know, my family dates back to the Revolutionary War, and if it weren't for America, mom and dad never would have even been born or would have met. So this country's given us so much, not just our freedoms too, but just so much fun. I mean, I have a blast every day of my life. I can go to work. I'm a woman, and I can have a job. I can have a paycheck. I can love my job, and if you work really hard, you can get to the top.
0: Yeah, a lot of people don't know your personal story. When you started at Fox, you first worked overnights, what, for 7 years?
1: Yes, for 7 years. And then I think you had a big hand in that. You put me on your show often because you were at a point in your life, your children were little and you weren't able to travel, and your family, y'all were traveling always on the weekends for your kids' tennis tournaments. And so you said, Ainsley, I need a correspondent that will go and travel for my show. Will you get on planes? And I said, absolutely. I didn't have children. I was able to have a bag packed next to my door. I would work overnights, and then my 2 days off, I would either fill in on Fox and Friends, which I did often, or I would travel for your show. And I was on your show. You had a show called Hannity's America on Sundays, and I had a segment called Ainsley Across America. And Megan Halbano, who works on Fox and Friends now, she's the boss of Fox and Friends, she came up. She was on your staff at the time. We all worked together. She came up with this great graphic. Do you remember that, Sean? It was a picture of the map of America.
0: Oh, you in a pink car. It was hilarious.
1: Pink convertible, and I was driving across the map, this little cartoon character, and wherever it would stop, I was doing a story there. So you said one time, I don't want to jump out of airplanes. Will you go jump out of airplanes? I was like, oh my word. Okay, sure. I don't want to, but I will. So you made me do that twice, one with the Golden Knights and one with...
0: Well, I mean, I was giving you a life experience. I didn't think about it at the time, but you know what the audience really wants to know? The audience really wants to know what irritates you about me. Because apparently I irritate Linda a lot. I end up on her hate list. So if you want to add to the list, you can.
1: Okay, well, it doesn't irritate me, but...
0: Oh, boy. Here we go.
1: But...
0: Why did I open this box? Go ahead.
1: I'm a very clean, neat person, and I like... We don't have a lot, but we have... And our spaces are small. But when I go and visit him down in Florida, he has... His room is a little bit messy. The side of his bed where he puts all of his, you know, vitamins, and he has all kinds of stuff next to the bed. He has all of his papers. He has a whole...
0: My nicotine pouches, everything in between, yeah.
1: He has an office in there, and it's just a little messy. But I can do...
0: A little messy.
1: When we get married and we move in together, then we're going to have to work on this, but it's not that big of a deal because you do so much.
0: So how can people get a copy? America, I'm so glad you're warm. We're going to put a big link on Hannity.com. 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Now, as of today, in bookstores all across the country, if people want to get an autographed copy, can they get one?
1: Yes. So wherever you buy books, you can also go to my social media bios. The links are in there. And also you can go to AmericaBornBook.com. AmericaBornBook.com.
0: Well, congratulations. You'll also be on TV doing another news tonight. We look forward to having you. You have added so much to my life, and for that, I am so grateful you were born, and I'm grateful we live in the greatest country God gave man. The book is called America. I'm so glad you were born. Hannity.com, Amazon.com, bookstores across the country. Autographed copies on the website that she just gave you. And anyway, Sunshine, we appreciate you being with us. And I'm going to work on that cleaning up thing. I'm working on it right now during this radio show.
1: I'm joking. I love you. I don't care about that. But I will say, y'all, he is the... You hear him on radio, you get to know him more on radio than you do on TV. But he is the nicest, most generous. He's best friends with my dad. I talk to my dad like 4 times a day, but Sean talks to him more than that. He's embraced my family. He's an amazing person. He's a great Christian man. But we also have a lot of fun. I know we always talk about our faith, Sean, but we're fun. We laugh together. You know, we like a cocktail. We like to have fun. We like to go out on boats and do what everyone else in America.
0: No, you like to go out on boats. I'm not the big boat person. We got to run. Sunshine, America, I'm so glad you were born. We'll see you on Hannity tonight. We do appreciate you being with us. Congratulations. Very proud of you. The book is great for kids, and we are so blessed beyond my measure. That I will echo. Ainsley, thank you. Watching Fox and Friends every morning, too. Thanks for being with us. We appreciate it. All right, quick break. Right back. We'll continue.
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0: Born on America's darkest day, 9/11/01, the Tunnel to Towers Foundation, they have been helping American heroes ever since. Heroes like FDNY firefighter Robert E. Welsh III. Now, Robert served as a police officer before his appointment to the fire department in 2001, just weeks after the 9/11 attacks. He was on the front lines of 9/11 recovery efforts, and Robert dedicated nearly two decades of his life protecting his community. He also coached youth sports. He shared a full life with the love of his life, Jennifer, and their three children. But Robert lost his courageous battle with 9/11-related cancer, leaving behind his beloved family. Now, Tunnel to Towers honored Robert by paying the Welsh's family mortgage. 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Just please go to their website. It's the letter T, the number 2, the letter T.org. The letter T, the number 2, the letter T.
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3: News. I'm Carmen Roberts. Iran unleashes a barrage of missiles against Israel in a sudden escalation of the conflict. Fox's Trey Yingst watched from Tel Aviv and then spoke to President Trump.
4: The president told me it's certainly not going to help negotiations. The president indicated that ultimately he felt things were very close to an agreement. He said Monday, Tuesday, or Wednesday of this coming week, and now this.
3: President Trump says he has a message for Iran. You fired your missiles, now get back to the table and make a deal. Italy's Coast Guard says a patrol boat recovered the bodies of 10 people after a fishing vessel rescued 48 migrants from a boat from Libya that capsized in Malta. And 24 Broadway shows hope to nab at least one award at the Tonys tonight in New York City. 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
6: Clear to partly cloudy tonight and lows near 51. Sunny, warm day tomorrow. A high Monday at 83. Clear skies Monday night with lows near 59. And then sunny and hot Tuesday, the high near 90. Peaks of sun, humid day on Wednesday. Could pick up an afternoon thunderstorm. A high for Wednesday, 85. Clouds and sun and thunderstorm on Thursday, the high 88. From the Stella Roofing Weather Center, I'm Steve Williams.
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9: 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Hannity's on right now.
8: All right, so the midterm elections are coming, and I have been arguing, perhaps rightly, perhaps it'll be proven wrong, that I don't think the issues that define the outcome have happened yet. Certain things have happened that will impact the election. I think the Supreme Court's gerrymandering, racial gerrymandering decision, that could potentially impact the outcome. I think the Supreme Court of South Carolina and that horrific attempted power grab by Abigail Spanberger. But some fascinating things have happened. I talked about this on TV last night. The recent poll out in just the last week, week and a half, Democrats have lost over 9 points in terms of where they were. And I conclude the reason is this, is that the more people see the Democratic Party embracing the likes of Graham Platner and James Tallarico and El Sayed in Michigan, the more the American people are going to reject this party. The antics that we played and how stupid they looked in these hearings with Marco Rubio and Scott Bessent and Mark Wayne Mullen, it is not instilling confidence. They don't have an agenda, except it's, you know, wake up in the morning, hate Donald Trump, wash, rinse, repeat, hate him all day long. If he cures cancer, you're still going to hate him. Anyway, here to weigh in on this, we have the one and only Chris Hahn. Now, Chris Hahn has an interesting background. He's a former aide to somebody I think is a moral coward, Chucky Schumer. Chucky Schumer can't even take a position on Mamdani. Couldn't take a position on Graham Platner. Not taking a position on Mr. Six Gender. My female neighbor is a neighbor with a uterus, or that God is non-binary. And all the craziness that along with him, because Chuck Schumer deep down knows he's got no power. He, like Hakeem Jeffries, they're, quote, minority leaders in name only. And I find it pretty obnoxious. But anyway, this is what the party has become. Chuck Schumer dare not take on the radicals that control his party. Same with Hakeem Jeffries. And by that, I mean, they're not going to criticize Graham Plattner. They're going to try to work behind the scenes and get him to drop out if he wins the primary. Maybe they'll be successful. I don't think so, but it's possible. I think they're thinking about it. That main provision that I've been talking about. They will go hard deep in the paint and try and support Tellerico. They will be wasting tens and tens of millions of dollars. Tellerico is not going to be the next senator from Maine. But then it's the party of Mamdani, and it's the party of Grandpa Bernie, and it's the party of Pocahontas, and it's the party of the squad, and it's the party of radicalism. And any the one voice of sanity now in the Democratic Party is a friend of this program, John Fetterman. He was on TV last night. Anyway, Chris Hahn, he hosts his own progressive podcast and former aide to Chuckie Schumer, also pollster. Our friend Doug Schoen is with us. All right, Chris Hahn, I want to know why your party can't condemn, let's see, the guy with the Nazi tattoo, the guy that said horrible things about victims of sexual assault, the guy that actually referred to people in his home state as bigoted and ignorant. I thought that was a little over the top. And then, of course, the other guy that thinks that there's six genders, not two genders, that God is non-binary, that wants a welcome mat on the southern border, that wants to run a vegan campaign in Texas, and a guy that is against oil and energy in Texas. Which of these people have you condemned?
10: Well, I was with Mills, as was Chuck Schumer.
8: And I didn't ask you that. Well, Chuck Schumer had a chance to condemn Plattner yesterday. He punted as usual.
10: The party did not want Graham Plattner. They wanted Janet Mills, the incumbent governor, who's very popular in the state of Maine, and who would be ahead by 15 points right now in a general election matchup.
8: Not the point, because they're supporting, you know, the guy had a Nazi tattoo. The guy said horrible things about women that get raped. He said horrible things about heroes in the military. And Kristen Gillibrand yesterday, we're going to support him.
10: Well, you
8: and Chuck Schumer wouldn't condemn this guy.
10: In Texas,
8: that speaks volumes.
10: In Texas, Republicans are supporting Ken Paxton. They said horrible things about Ken Paxton. So
8: okay, who has the moral high ground here?
10: It's been a long time.
8: How about if a guy had a Nazi tattoo for 20 years? Maybe the party should have condemned him then.
10: I think
8: if he attacks victims of sexual assault, maybe distance yourself then.
10: I'm pretty sure we did.
8: No, stop. Not pretty sure. You're wrong.
10: No.
8: You're dead wrong.
10: They put another candidate up against him.
8: That was from the beginning. She bowed out, and all the Democrats coalesced around the guy with the Nazi tattoo that he blacked out only because he's running for office.
10: Well, you know, look, as the grandson of a Holocaust survivor, I had a real problem with that Nazi tattoo.
8: Well, why don't you call your buddy Chuck and say, I cannot support Graham Plattner or James Tellerico?
10: I'll tell you what. When John...
8: Because he's gutless.
10: Paxton, maybe we'll make that deal. How about that? Because Paxton is a horrible...
8: Okay, Chris. You know, I'm talking about your party. Your party's been taken over by radicals.
10: Oh.
8: And the guy you worked for doesn't have the moral clarity, courage to challenge the nuts that run your party.
10: I agree that the party's been taken over by radicals. I think the primary
8: really?
10: In Iowa was very clear that it has not.
8: Okay, nice spin job. I don't think Doug Schoen is going to agree with you. Doug.
11: Sean, Chuck Schumer believes in regime change in Jerusalem, but not in Tehran. Do I need to say anything more?
8: Not really.
11: Well, I'll answer your questions directly in the way that Chris did not. Plattner is an abomination. If Swalwell can't run because of sexual harassment, why can Plattner run given the Nazi tattoo, his misogynistic behavior, and his extreme radicalism? I don't get it. I can't, as somebody, and I respect Chris and certainly his family, but somebody who had relatives myself in Europe in the 1930s. How can I support this man? He says what's going on in Israel is genocide and apartheid. In Gaza is genocide and apartheid on the West Bank. This is an abomination. It's pretty simple. We need Fetterman-like Democrats to have a chance to win. The greatest asset the Republicans have are these far-left Democrats. Is this not clear, Sean? Am I being evasive?
8: Listen, historical trends, and you're a great pollster, Doug, and I've known you for decades.
11: Yeah.
8: And historical trends would otherwise favor Democrats, but not this group of extremists. And then the rest of the party has this fear that they can't speak out against the crazy in their party, the Mamdanis of their party, the Platners, the Tellericos, the AOCs, the squad. They're not going to touch it. They're not going to touch Grandpa Bernie, because they know if they dared to do that, they would be out of leadership, probably out of office in no time.
11: Well, of course, but this is about right and wrong, Sean, not about party loyalty. I mean, I'm glad that Chris likes Janet Mills. I was for her, too. But we got to deal with the world that is, not the world that he hoped it would be or Schumer hoped it would be. Why can't we be intellectually honest, Sean?
12: What are we supposed to do if he's the nominee? Are we supposed to then go ahead and support the Republican incumbent who is just slightly better on Trump issues than most other, lapdogs to the president?
8: Look, Chris, I'm going to push you because Doug brought it up. You don't ever answer a freaking question. I am asking specifically about the people that now run your party. And all you want to do is you want to transition and talk about Republicans and Trump. We can have that discussion, but I want to hear you say what Doug said. I want to know if you find these people morally repugnant. I want to hear that your old boss is lacking moral clarity and you're disappointed in him.
12: I find Graham Platner morally repugnant.
8: How about James Tallarico? By the way, do you think there are six genders?
12: Absolutely wrong about James Tallarico.
8: Oh, really?
12: I think Doug will agree with me.
8: Do you think there are six genders?
12: The moral choice in Texas would...
8: Doug, was that a straightforward question?
12: Who is a felon, who is a criminal...
8: I am... Okay, I'm not asking you about Ken Powell. I'm asking you about James Tallarico. He's running in Texas. He thinks there are six genders. Do you agree with him?
11: I don't.
8: Thank you, Doug.
12: Or Tallarico.
8: Let me ask you. He wants a welcome mat on the southern border. He thinks God is non-binary. Do you agree with those positions?
12: I know you've been playing that God is non-binary quote. I think it's completely out of context.
8: I have. Oh, whoa, whoa, whoa, whoa.
12: Well, what?
8: Thank God for the audio tape.
12: Tell me what.
8: Because I don't take things out of context. Let us play it.
12: God,
8: for this one
12: Trinity. It's the Father, the Son, and the Holy Spirit. So what is the Holy Spirit?
8: Well, he said God is non-binary. So all these years as a Christian, I've been saying our Father who art in heaven. I guess I'm wrong. Let's play Tallarico here.
13: The first two lines in Genesis use two different Hebrew words to describe God. One is the masculine Hebrew noun for divinity. The second is the feminine Hebrew noun for spirit. God is both masculine and feminine and everything in between. God is non-binary.
8: Now, Chris Hahn, you just lied to my audience and to me. You said he never said that. I just played it for you. Say, I'm sorry, Sean. Go ahead.
12: Taking it out of context.
8: I'm sorry, Sean's audience.
12: Sorry, Sean, but you are not a seminarian. You're a lot of things. You are not.
8: Excuse me. I actually did study Latin and theology and went to seminary high school for 4 years and went to mass every day. I study the Bible almost every day of my life.
12: Okay. Right. So then you understand that there's a Father, a Son, and a Holy Spirit.
8: It's called the Trinity, if you want to put a name to it. All right, quick break. Right back. We'll have more with Doug Schoen, Chris Hahn on the other side. Then your call's coming up. 800-941-SHAWN, our number if you want to be a part of the program.
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0: we continue with former Schumer aide Chris Hahn of the Chris Hahn Podcast. And Doug Schoen is with us, Democratic pollster. All right, let me go to Doug because Doug will straighten you out. Doug, did I take out of context James Tallarico's words?
1: No, of course you didn't. It's pretty simple, Sean. This is not rocket science.
0: Well, maybe Chris can inform us then, Doug. Tell us what the other four genders are. I'm very interested. What are the other four genders?
2: I am not a gender scientist. What mm-hmm. you said was
0: but you're supporting somebody that claims there's six genders.
2: What? Okay. Look, if you want to run the campaign of 2024 again, you would have had to done good on the economy. You would have had to have done well in foreign policy. You would have had
0: doing great in foreign policy, and the border's secure, and we have GDP growth close to 3%. And yeah, we have rid the world of a nuclear-armed Iran, which the president, I don't think, had any choice but to do it. Is that a good thing?
2: The president has made Iran more dangerous. Period.
0: Oh, you're making this. So Iran having their nuclear reactors blown to smithereens, and the president insisting on recovering the dust, you're saying makes the world less safe.
2: The president has told Iran, you want to hold the world hostage? You don't need a nuclear bomb. Get a couple guys with shoulder-launched grenades to stand at the Strait of Hormuz in places where they can't be seen. And you can.
0: Let me ask you, Doug, do you agree with Mr. Hahn?
1: Sean, I'm still a Democrat. There's much that Donald Trump has done that I object to. So I'm not abandoning my party. But how can you, as a rational person, say anything other than thank you, Mr. President, for degrading their regime, degrading their military, and degrading their nuclear program? I could disagree about aspects of policy, but for goodness sake, this is the greatest friend of Israel we've ever had, and I can tell you, every Israeli prime minister that I've dealt with, and I've dealt with five, all of them believe that the threat of Iran is an existential one to our nation and our world.
0: Chris Hahn, do you think Mamdani, his wife, his family are anti-Israel?
2: I don't know what's in their heart. And I think he's doing a fine there. I think he's got a great police commission.
0: Really?
2: I think the city's cleaner. I think the city's working. And that's his job. He's not a foreign policy ambassador.
0: Let me tell you the beauty of this conversation. There is a beauty here.
2: Yes.
0: And I've got to go. I'm going to let you guys go. But I'm going to tell you the beauty of this is Doug Schoen would actually, if the Democrats listen to him, would be far more successful in this midterm election year than if following the Chris Hahn model, which is to defend the indefensible. That's my last word. We do appreciate you both being here. Chris Hahn, thank you. Doug Schoen, thank you both.
2: Bye.
1: Thank you very much, Sean.
0: All right, 800-941-SEAN, our number if you want to be a part of the program. 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
16: Iran attacks Israel. I'm Carmen Roberts, Fox News. Tehran unleashed a barrage of missiles on Israel today in a sudden escalation of the conflict and forcing civilians into shelters while threatening retaliation against the U.S. and Israeli targets. Fox's Trey Yingst has more from Tel Aviv.
17: The president told me it's certainly not going to help negotiation. The president indicated that ultimately he felt things were very close to an agreement. He said Monday, Tuesday, or Wednesday of this coming week. And now this. He is holding consultations with his security team, I am told, by a senior U.S. official. And I asked the president about the Israeli strike on Hezbollah in Beirut earlier today. He told me that was not coordinated with the United States and that he is not happy about it.
16: Now, President Trump's warning Tehran to get back to the table and make a deal. Former reality star Spencer Pratt may be falling behind in his bid for Los Angeles mayor. Fox's Anita Vogel reports.
18: Mayor Karen Bass still leads the pack, followed by former reality star Spencer Pratt. But progressive city councilwoman Nithya Raman, she's racking up votes as thousands that have come in the last several days have gone to her. But Spencer Pratt posted this on X saying, quote, "Remember, everyone, we are still in the lead and we've got all the way till July 6th to keep counting. They're not the only ones who know where to find votes."
16: A powerful 7.8 magnitude earthquake struck the southern Philippines tonight, triggering tsunami alerts across parts of the western Pacific. The quake hit the Mindanao region, prompting warnings for the Philippines, Indonesia, Taiwan, Papua New Guinea, and nearby islands. Guam was placed under a tsunami advisory. No word on any injuries or possible damage. 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
16: President Trump is set to attend Game 3 of the NBA Finals tomorrow night at Madison Square Garden in New York City, which means security will be very tight.
21: The NYPD and the Secret Service will hold a meeting about security, so things are really ramping up. But, you know, there was no mention of the U.S. Commander-in-Chief from both teams' top players who practiced at Madison Square Garden. They appeared more locked in than ever now that the Knicks are sitting just 2 wins away from their first NBA championship title since 1973. Ticket prices have soared. The cheapest ones are around $10,000 on resale sites. The most expensive tickets are going for well into the 6 figures. Fans have been told to expect airport-level security with the president attending.
16: Fox's CB Cotton reporting. Elon Musk's SpaceX is set to go public this week in what may be the biggest IPO in history. Fox's Madeline Rivera has more.
22: SpaceX set a flat price of $135 per share. They're going to offer 555.6 million shares as the company tries to raise $75 billion. At this price tag, SpaceX would be valued at $1.8 trillion, making it one of the most valuable firms in the United States. The question of whether investors will accept SpaceX's evaluation will largely hinge on whether they believe Elon Musk can deliver on his ambitious goals, including putting AI data centers into orbit and sending humans to Mars. SpaceX reported it lost nearly $5 billion last year, even though revenue increased by 33% from the year before.
16: And Broadway's biggest night is here. The 79th annual Tony Awards are taking place at Radio City Music Hall in New York City. Grammy Award winner Pink made her debut as host of the ceremony with a big musical number. The Lost Boys and Schmigadoon lead the field with 12 nominations each. I'm Carmen Roberts, and this is Fox News.
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23: Clear to partly cloudy for the overnight, low 51, and then sunny and warmer on Monday. High Monday afternoon, 83. Clear skies Monday night and lows near 59. Sunshine, it'll be a hot day on Tuesday. High Tuesday afternoon at 90. Some breaks of sun and humid on Wednesday. Could see an afternoon thunderstorm, the high near 85. From the Stellar Roofing Weather Center, I'm Steve Williams.
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0: This summer, more than half our population became second-class citizens. 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
1: No.
2: No.
1: Truly.
2: No.
3: They should have seen it. They just should have seen it. 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
4: 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Coming up next, our final news roundup and information overload hour.
6: All right, news roundup and information overload hour. Here's our toll-free telephone number. If you want to be a part of the program, it's 800-941-SEAN if you want to join us. It is a remarkable thing that has happened in just really the short amount of time, less than 18 months, that Donald Trump has been president. And law and order has been brought back into this country at the highest level. Now, whether this last caller in the last half hour we're talking about ICE or whether we're talking about the FBI. Under Joe Biden, the FBI only got, in 4 years, four of the 10 most wanted on the most wanted list. I mean, these are the worst of the worst criminals. Under Kash Patel, after a little over a year in office, he's been able to apprehend eight of the top 10, eight of them, and they're working hard every day. And it gets even more interesting than that. They announced Operation Summer Heat 2.0 today. And last year, the operation led by then deputy director, our friend Dan Bongino, resulted in 8,629 arrests, 2,281 firearms seized, 557 children that were identified and saved, 7,757 search operations, 421 kilograms of fentanyl seized, 44,569 kilograms of cocaine seized, 2,081 criminal indictments as well. I mean, it is remarkable what they've been able to do and what they've been able to pull off. But the mainstream legacy media will never report it. It is so frustrating to me. Now, joining us is the director of the FBI, Kash Patel, is with us. You have news out today, Operation Turf War, in a press conference that you had. Can you explain this to what's going on? And by the way, great job for you and all the rank and file agents that are working so hard.
7: Sean, thanks so much. And it's great to be back with you. Look, last year under Bongino, we led Operation Summer Heat because what was plaguing our communities the most? Notorious, violent, localized street gangs in every single town in America, urban and rural. And you just rattled off the statistics that were so successful in Operation Summer Heat last year. So we decided to double down and do it again this summer, and we launched it yesterday in West Virginia with Operation Turf War. We took down 36 individuals in a tri-state operation, sweeping guns and drugs off the street to show the American public that we don't just do it from New York City and Chicago and L.A. We come out to your communities. We work with our interagency partners and state and local police, the brave warriors of law enforcement on the front line with the FBI, to safeguard our children. And I'm so glad you're covering this because now we're taking Summer Heat 2.0 to every town in America once again. And we are going to replicate, if not increase, our successful operations from last year and get even more guns and drugs off the street and apprehend even more animals who are committing these horrific acts of violence and crime and drugs, and especially those harming our children. But behind every statistic you name, Sean, just think about it, and you know this. It's a kid saved. It's a child that gets to go to college. It's a community that's safeguarded, and they get to go to their places of worship, and they get to go to their homes at night and go to sleep in peace. It is drugs off the street permanently. It is less shootings, 20% less homicides this last year, and that's the lowest drop in murder since 1917, and that's all because President Donald Trump is leading the charge of backing the blue.
6: And I want to be very clear that this is not just a summer operation. You had the FBI Operation Spring Cleaning, crushing violent crime. You had nearly 1,500 joint operations, nearly 1,200 arrests, 615 criminal indictments, 586 search warrants, Nearly 1,000 firearms seized, cocaine seized in massive levels. Same with fentanyl. So it's ongoing. Now, I'm not sure if I'm allowed to ask you about what the FBI did yesterday. It has not gotten a lot of press yet, but there was a huge success by the FBI. And if you what you're able to tell us, I'll just hand it off to you and let you put it in your own words, because I know this is a continuing operation.
7: Well, look, you're right. We're not stopping. These operations are continuous. But some of the most tactically sound work this FBI does is led by our hostage rescue team, our elite Tier 1 tactical operators who are on the insertion force for the Maduro raid and in the gunfight and on the ground and on the extraction force. That's what HRT does. Think of them as your special forces community for law enforcement. And yesterday there was a hostage situation in Bakersfield, California, where an individual strapped a bomb to himself, walked into a school office, and held 10 people hostage in the middle of the night, literally, Sean. We dispatched our hostage rescue team from the East Coast, flew them to California. They secured the facility with state and local law enforcement and 150 FBI personnel on the ground. And in the middle of the night, a hostage rescue team for the FBI breached that office, shut down the individual, put him down, and saved every single hostage's life there.
6: Well, I'm going to tell you something. These are things that are happening every day. You know, to the extent that you can tie this together, and when you were on my podcast, and if people haven't seen it, I urge people to watch my podcast. I did one with you. I did one with Dan Bongino. I did one with Todd Blanche. Mm-hmm. And we are getting to the bottom of the weaponization of the Department of Justice, FBI, under the heading of the DOJ. And, you know, the fact that it's not politicized in your FBI or the Attorney General's office, and that we're back to the basics, the fundamentals, keeping our cities and towns safe and secure, maintaining law and order, and Tom Homan doing his part in his position, which is a thankless task after Biden, Harris, Mayorkas. There's so much good that has been accomplished in part. Is it not in part, I should ask, because you're not focused on going after political opponents or people you disagree with, although the grand conspiracy investigation is a very real investigation.
7: Yeah, I mean, and I agree with you. We had a great sit down. So if you want to hear about the grand conspiracy, we gave you the exclusive in that podcast. And it was a lot of fun to hang out with you down there in South Florida. And a lot of details were discussed there. But here's the most important thing. When I was nominated by President Trump to take on the top law enforcement officer job in the country, is simply this: remove the fangs of weaponization. We open investigations based on the facts and the law, and we don't care who the target is. We don't consider what the reverse of it would be. Oh, we can't go after so-and-so because they're X and Y. We'll take down the SPLC. We'll take down corrupt public officials like we've done coast to coast. We'll take them down for being in bed with China like we did in Southern California, an elected mayor. She's now out of office and getting locked up. We have also taken accounting of our own. The American public lost trust in the FBI at record levels because prior administrations were weaponizing it. We're illegally surveilling political opponents, and anyone that doesn't know enough about Russiagate needs to go on and listen to your podcast and your show more often. And we are holding ourselves accountable. If you participated in weaponization and politicization of government, you don't get to work here anymore. And that's why when I see headlines in the mainstream media that are so baseless, saying we're getting rid of and terminating people without cause, the only thing we do is terminate people for cause, because they failed to live up to the standards that I demand of every single one of my 36,000 employees. We are ending weaponization, and we are holding the people who weaponize government and law enforcement specifically actually accountable, externally and internally.
6: You know, you just said something I don't think people really realize. With all the statistics that we've laid out here, and getting 8 of the 10 most wanted in this country, and Biden only got 4 in 4 years, and moving at the speed of light to do all this, it is remarkable that there's hardly ever, and I've known you a long time, and this is not based on friendship. This is just based on statistics and facts and results. You would think that the country would celebrate this great success, because I do contend, and I say it often, that if you want to pursue happiness, the prerequisite for that is you must have law and order and safety and security. And half of Americans right now, Cash, they don't feel safe, in large part because of what happened the previous 4 years under Biden, Harris, Mayorkas.
7: Mm-hmm. And look, when I travel around the country and I meet with folks from coast to coast, what they're coming up to me and telling me is they have never seen law enforcement do the job so effectively as they have since Donald Trump came back into office. And you're right. Just take the following three statistics. Dropping the murder rate 20 points in 1 year. Dropping opioid overdose deaths 20 points in 1 year. And every single state has seen a reduction on average in violent crime by 10 points. Those would be headline banner news, any individual one of those, if it were achieved under a different administration. But because it's President Trump delivering these results, along with his FBI and Attorney General Todd Blanche and DOJ and their prosecutors, they don't want to talk about it. So we know we're making the work happen, and we know the Americans are coming back and saying the FBI's credibility has been restored because you're going after the bad guys. You're going after the Abbey Gate bomber. We got him in 2 weeks. He wasn't even on the top 10. It wasn't even enough time to put him on the top 10, and we got him in the first 2 weeks of the admin. And then we got guys like the Benghazi attack suspect, brought him back too, along with Ryan Wedding down in Mexico and countless others. Gangbangers, narco traffickers, murderers, rapists. And if you harm our children, we're coming after you. We've netted more arrests in these last 14 months for offenders of violent crimes against children than ever before in the history of the United States. You do not get to prey on our kids in person or online. We will hunt you down.
6: All right, quick break. More with the FBI Director, Cash Patel, on the other side. Then your calls are coming up. 800-941-SEAN, our number if you want to be a part of the program.
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6: Hey, when you hear news about Israel, it is easy to think of headlines, politics, oh, just another conflict far away. No, this is very real. They're in a fight for their survival. Now, anti-Semitic attacks in the Holy Land across the globe. It is sad. 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

0: great news coming out of the FBI. It's amazing when they focus on law and order and safety and security, the great results that can occur when there's not weaponization going on. But we continue with FBI Director Kash Patel. I want to give people, and this will be my last question, because I know you have work to do and you have to run, and we've kept you over time already, and I apologize for that. But I want to ask you one thing, and this we went into great specificity and detail in on the podcast. And that is, and this is remarkable, and you highlighted this, and Dan highlighted this, that there are good people. I always made a distinction when I was covering Russia, between rank and file, the people that would put their life on the line to save all of us, every American citizen. They I admire them. They're heroes to me. And the most remarkable part of the story is everything that I spent 4 years plus, really 11, of my life reporting on about Russiagate and a dirty dossier and FISA abuse and, you know, deleted emails and bleach pit, all of it, that some honorable FBI agent that was supposed to burn evidence related to all of this put it in a safe room in the FBI headquarters, and you guys found it, and they put a lot of what they did in writing. I want you to just clarify that, and then people can watch the podcast for more detail.
1: Yeah, look, the one thing I learned from spearheading the Russiagate investigation way back in the day on House Intel that you covered so brilliantly when others wouldn't, was the former leadership of this place, the Comeys and McCabes of the world, they were so arrogant, and the Strzoks and the Pages of the world, that they wrote down their own arrogance. And we caught them doing it, lying to a FISA court just for political purposes and literally breaking the law. And I knew that they had left the same trail here. And there's more than some good. There's a lot of good people at this FBI. I've wiped out the entire leadership cadre, replaced all my field leaders and every single person at headquarters. It is a new brand of the FBI from agents that wanted to get out there and crush violent crime and defend the homeland. And that's exactly what we're doing. We're deflating and decreasing and eliminating the bureaucracy. We put 1,500 FBI people permanently into the field and out of Washington, D.C. This operation is headquarters in Washington, D.C., but it takes place on the streets of America, and that's what we're doing. And we did it with the burn bag situation, and we're in the middle of that case and investigation, as you know. And, yeah, your listeners should take a look at that Attorney General Todd Blanche sit-down and my sit-down with you, because we went into great detail that we had never publicized. And, unfortunately, we can't jump into all of it now, but I was one of those people, along with the president and so many others, that were illegally, unlawfully surveilled or subpoenaed or searched for political reasons. And I'll leave you with this, Sean. If what we're doing isn't working, as so many on Capitol Hill scream about, then how have we seen the most historic reduction in crime in the history of the United States of America in the last 15 months?
0: You know, it really is refreshing when people actually are committed to doing the best job they can. You know, I used to refer to Director Ray, and I said after Mr. Higher Honor James Comey was director, my hope was he would restore the FBI to its former greatness. But it took you getting that position to make that happen.

0: well, it's going to be everywhere, is so that you can have these in-depth conversations. And when you watch the podcast with the FBI director, Kash Patel, when you watch Dan Bongino, the former deputy FBI director, when you watch the acting attorney general, Todd Blanche, and everything that we have spent so much time reporting on and working on, and then you hear the details of what they have found, it is spectacular. Anyway, wherever you get your video podcasts.
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0: You know, in the U.S., there is a break-in in this country, coast to coast, every 26 seconds. 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
2: 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Here's Manny Munoz.
3: I am Manny Munoz. Thank you for tuning into iHeartRadio's Communities. It is our weekly public affairs show where we try to bring you conversations that'll help you better understand important issues or maybe just some interesting topics. Either way, I do hope you'll stick around for the next half hour. And if you have any comments, questions, or suggestions, please feel free to reach out on Instagram. My handle is at IODManny. That's at IODManny. Now, let's get on with the show. The World Cup is like the Olympics, Super Bowl, and March Madness all rolled into one. It is a global event that stops entire countries in their tracks. And with the 2026 tournament coming to North America, millions of Americans who might not normally watch soccer are suddenly getting curious about what makes the sport so beloved around the world. Let's discuss it with Nick Green, who explores the worldwide fascination with the beautiful sport in his new book, How to Watch Soccer Like a Genius. Nick, I appreciate the time. Thanks for joining us.
4: Thank you so much for having me.
3: For Americans who don't follow soccer much, especially the international game, how do you explain just how big an event the World Cup is around the world?
4: Well, gosh, I mean, I don't think I can explain how big it is. It's everything. It's the whole enchilada. Every 4 years, everyone starts out the tournament thinking they can win. Only one team does, and it's usually probably Brazil, Germany, or Argentina. But nonetheless, we're in that wonderful moment right now where there's a little bit of hope for everyone. And I hope it's a fun tournament.
3: You're saying there's a chance. Am I overstating it in the intro there that it's like the Olympics, Super Bowl, and March Madness all rolled into one?
4: No, I think that's a pretty... you might be underselling it a bit,
3: right?
4: but it does. It has the element of, I like that you mentioned March Madness, because it does have that single elimination element when it gets to the knockout round,
3: right?
4: That is makes for an exciting tournament and some wacky results. So we'll see what we get.
3: What is it about the World Cup that seems to pull, kind of like the Super Bowl, that seems to pull together even people who don't normally watch soccer or sports for that matter?
4: Well, you know, I think it's about the game of soccer first, and the World Cup just so happens to be the grandest and most opulent showcase. Mm-hmm. Because it's only every 4 years, and the in-between soccer is just as big. So I think it's the game itself and an excuse to spend your summer days sort of luxuriating in the green of the pitch and watching the best players in the world kind of go at it. And my book, How to Watch Soccer Like a Genius, explores a little bit about the World Cup, which is kind of a

0: a funny tournament. It was invented basically because the Olympics, you couldn't play with professionals. So FIFA was concerned about making money even way back in the 1930s when they started this whole thing.
1: Mm-hmm.
0: But the World Cup really took a life of its own, and now it's just sort of this majestic tentpole for the sport itself.
1: Here in the U.S., baseball might have at one time been our nation's pastime, right? I don't think there's any question that now
0: Sure. It's
1: the NFL. What do you think it is about soccer that just connects emotionally with so many people among so many different cultures in so many different countries?
0: It's the most accessible sport. It was designed almost by accident. Basically, a bunch of rules cobbled together from different schools in England that couldn't figure out the right way to play, or one way to play, because everyone played by different rules. And so they basically had to make it as simple as possible so everyone can play. And what they accidentally produced is the most accessible and approachable game. You just need a ball, some people. You don't even need goals. I mean, I used to play with a bunch of backpacks as sort of a post. And it's basically, it can be played anywhere. It is played anywhere. And then from the lowest level to the very highest, you can get this spectrum of both simplicity, but that kind of hides the complexity of this beautiful and intriguing game.
1: I go back to the days of the late 80s when, where I grew up, we had the Fort Lauderdale Strikers, and they'd play mm-hmm. against the Chicago Sting or the New York Cosmos,
0: something
1: like that. But what is it about Americans that some of us don't understand what it is about the sport? Some Americans say it's boring because, you know, a 1-0 game might not seem all that exciting, but they don't understand the excitement behind the sport.
0: Yeah, I mean, it is an odd game. The score is low. The scoring is low. There's ties, things that we're not exactly used to. But
1: yeah,
0: there's so much beauty in that, and so much subtlety and excitement in the in-between moments. And I speak with all different experts in all different fields to sort of get as well-rounded and as, I think, interesting a view on the game as a whole as possible. You know, Americans, the reason maybe we don't have the same history with it is because, well, American football sprouted from the very same game that soccer did.
1: Mm-hmm.
0: It just happened to sprout on a little bit different of a timeline and different path. You know, baseball, for example, a lot of the league play in soccer was inspired in part by the way baseball was played. So, you know, soccer is, at its heart, there's a lot of American elements to it. We just have to know where to look.
1: A few more minutes here with Nick Green. He is the author of How to Watch Soccer Like a Genius. It is out now. Speaking of that, your book looks at soccer kind of historically through science, even psychology. What was there something that really surprised you while you were researching to write this?
0: Yeah, well, you mentioned psychology, and I find the timekeeping in soccer so unique. It's the only sport that grows. You know, the clock doesn't go down to zero. It just keeps expanding. And
1: why is that?
0: A few reasons, because when it started, they didn't have clocks that wound down.
1: Okay, that makes sense.
0: And it was really just a social pursuit. You know, it was a bunch of guys got together at lunch breaks or whenever and said, oh, we'll play for however long. And everything sort of got codified and solidified by the time they realized, oh, gosh, we need to have a sort of standardized time. And what happened was the legend is there was a game involving Aston Villa in England. And there was a penalty called in the very last seconds of the game.
1: Mm-hmm.
0: And the goalkeeper for the team that had given up the penalty took the ball and kicked it as far as he could out of the park. And, of course, by the time that the other team went to retrieve the ball, the time was over. It was 90 minutes. The game was over. And so they said, okay, we got to figure out how to prevent this from happening again. They invented added time, mm-hmm. stoppage time. And so to sort of figure out how this weird quirk of stoppage time affects the viewer, I spoke to a psychologist who does time studies and how humans perceive time. And it really is true that when your team is winning by one goal and there's maybe 3 minutes of stoppage time, the fans will perceive that time as being 10 minutes,
1: yeah.
0: 15 minutes.
1: Yeah.
0: And the opposite is true. And they've done studies to prove this. So it's a game that, for all its sort of quirks and imperfections, makes for a truly unique and wonderful viewing experience.
1: Yeah, even local games with our kids, we're screaming, "Come on, ref, blow the whistle, blow the whistle."
0: Yeah, it makes you crazy.
1: It really does. But that's not the only unusual thing that American sports fans might not be accustomed to. The time clock, you know, the clock counting up instead of down, and that there is no really end. The referee will add time at the end of it. Watching a soccer game, a very different experience anywhere else in the world as compared to the U.S., because it's different than you might experience as a fan going to a baseball game or a basketball game or a football game. The soccer fans are singing and dancing and making noise the entire time, seemingly for no apparent reason.
0: Yeah, there's no stops. There's no stoppages. The game keeps going. Again, it's something, a game that could never in a million years be invented today.
1: Yeah.
0: Because there's no commercial breaks. So to fill all that time, it's fans take to singing, to chanting, to, you know, basically finding the community in the stands and around the people next to them.
1: Couple more minutes here with our guest, Nick Green. He is the author of the new book, How to Watch Soccer Like a Genius. I want to get into the World Cup in a few minutes, but first I want to go back. We talked about how I started watching, you know, soccer here locally in the 70s. It really was, it feels like it was the 1994 World Cup that kind of helped change how the sport was viewed, how it was followed here in the United States. Before that, I kept hearing, oh, this is when soccer's going to take off. This is when soccer's going to take off. And it never really did. Is that a good barometer where 94 is where things started to pick up in the U.S.?
0: Yes. You know, there was a period in the 70s in the NASL and when players like Pele and Beckenbauer were playing in the States, and that league was actually very successful, but it sort of petered out and there was no commitment to keeping it longer than I guess the stars could, guarantee. And uh-huh. So the 94 World Cup was this huge showcase and it was effective. I remember when I was 8 years old, I went to a game in Chicago where I'm from. I saw Greece versus Bulgaria and that stuck with me. And I'm a lifelong fan from that. And then after that, it wasn't just the World Cup. The next year, MLS debuted, and it had a lot of investment and TV deals, which are incredibly important. I write all about the sort of intricacies of that and the fact that soccer was on TVs and in front of us, and it was, you know, very much here to stay. And then in 99, you had the Women's World Cup triumph, the United States women's national team winning famously in the penalty shootout. So there was that little sort of burst in the mid to late 90s where soccer finally got its foothold in the States and hasn't sort of let slip.
1: And of course, there were a lot of Americans because of our demographics and the growing international audience in the United States. They were playing soccer here in the country, in much bigger numbers than people were actually watching it on television, weren't they?
0: Exactly. It was almost a regional curiosity. Some places would have more of a soccer culture than others, but they're, you know, the country did lack a sort of more unifying soccer culture, and through the efforts of everyone involved in MLS and getting the World Cup here, it actually worked. It was a huge plan. I talked to the guy who was in charge of putting grass in the Silver Dome, and it was the first time real grass had ever been used on an indoor playing surface, and it's in the book, and basically the lengths he went to sort of do something that was seemed maybe insignificant. You know, why? Who cares if it's real grass? But that started a stadium revolution and made it so that in America we were the pioneers of grass indoors, and it's all because of the World Cup. I mean, you see the most magnificent stadiums in the world all can go back to the efforts made during the World Cup to make it a success.
1: Yeah, and I just saw a story leading up to the World Cup here about how specific they are about the grass that they use, how important it is that it's installed a certain way in all of these stadiums here in the U.S.
0: The entire first chapter of my book is all about grass, and I assure the listeners, it is not boring. It's very entertaining.
1: So you'll enjoy this one more than you enjoy watching the grass grow. All right, the tournament here in the United States, what should Americans know, one, about the atmosphere and the passion surrounding these games? Because we're all going to experience it for a few weeks here in June and the beginning of July.
0: Yeah, and you know what? It's interesting. We're all watching something new. This is an expanded format for the tournament. 48 teams. It's grown by over, you know, over a dozen from previous iterations. It's big. And early on, there's more teams than ever before, which means there might be more lopsided results, but there also might be more, I don't know, potential upsets. We're watching, there's going to be more games, over 100 games, which is more than ever before. So this is the biggest the tournament's ever been. So that's something to look out for. The passion will surely be there, but will be interesting to see if it affects those group stage games, if things will be settled earlier than usual, just because the talent discrepancy between the best teams and the worst teams, because the floor has been lowered a little bit, or if the random nature and the, I don't know, excitement and the passion that you mentioned works to sort of level the playing field, as it were. So, that'll be something fun to watch, and I think it's something new to watch.
1: For one of our listeners, last thing for you, that might not be interested at all in soccer, but somehow has sat and listened through 14 minutes of this interview, what advice would you have for them watching their very first World Cup match? What should they pay attention to so they can appreciate what's happening?
0: Let it wash over you. Just the green alone of the grass is beautiful, but watch the ball, but you can watch the players making runs off the ball. Listen to the crowd. You know, have it on, and if you're not paying attention, the crowd will tell you when something interesting is happening.
1: The book is titled How to Watch Soccer Like a Genius by Nick Green. Nick, best of luck with the book. Really appreciate the time. Enjoy the tournament.
0: Hey, thank you so much.
1: You're listening to iHeartRadio Communities, our weekly public affairs show. I am Manny Munoz. If you have any thoughts, comments, or questions, please feel free to reach out to me on Instagram. My handle is at IODManny. That's at IODManny. When school lets out for summer, many thousands of kids across our country lose access to something families might rely on every single day: school breakfasts and lunches. They become food insecure. For households already juggling rising costs and busy schedules, summer can become one of the toughest times of the year. Let's discuss it as we bring in Rachel Sabella. She's with NoKidHungry.org. Rachel, I appreciate the time. Thanks for joining me.
2: Thanks for having me today, Manny.
1: Let me start off with this, because I think when people hear the phrase childhood hunger, they get a certain vision in their heads, right? Think something that might not always be reality. What does childhood hunger or food insecurity look like in our country?
2: That's such an important question. And that's what our focus of our work here is at No Kid Hungry. We want to make sure every child has regular access to the nutrition, the meals, the food they need to thrive and succeed. And for many families, especially now as we face an affordability crisis, and you look at rising costs of rent and gas and utilities, what they can play with in their budget is money for food. And so that means sometimes caregivers are skipping meals. That sometimes means that children, when they're home, the budgets only allow for two meals a day. So during the school year, there is, you know, no cost or reduced costs, breakfasts, lunches, and after school meals available in schools, but it makes it harder in the summer months for them to access this.
1: How widespread a problem is it across our country?
2: Across the country, 14 million kids live with hunger.
1: Wow.
2: It's present in every community. I talk to people so often who will say to me, you know, adults who are in successful roles will say, you know, when I grew up, I was on SNAP benefits, or without free meals, I would not have had that. So it's something that I think every single person knows someone either facing food insecurity now or who grew up facing that challenge.
1: Yeah, if you're talking 14 million kids in our country, this clearly affects more than just families that might traditionally be thought of as struggling financially.
2: Absolutely. I often say hunger hides in plain sight. You can't necessarily look at someone and say they're facing food insecurity. Mm-hmm. And we hear so often, well, they have a house, they have a car. How can they be hungry? Well, they have to pay to keep that roof over their head. They have to pay for that gas. It's these other items where it's, you know, cutting meals or skipping meals, or, you know, we hear a lot from families who say they're buying filler foods. They're not buying meat or fruits and vegetables. It's a lot of pasta and rice because that's how they stretch their budget the most. And we want to give kids the real nutrition, the healthy food, so they can grow up healthy and strong.
1: So what does the summer months mean, you know, that they don't have those school breakfasts or lunches? How do these families get fed?
2: Well, that is where it is so important that we all come together and look for solutions. So in 2022, Congress came together in a bipartisan way and said, hey, we know that this is the hungriest time of year. We know families are struggling. So we are looking and we are going to implement new programs to help. So No Kid Hungry is so grateful to work with state governments, with school districts, with community organizations to get the word out about two key programs. Number one is something called Summer EBT or Sunbucks, which provides eligible families in most states, about 38 states, with an extra $120 for eligible school-age children that they can purchase food. And that means they can go to their local businesses that accept SNAP benefits and purchase that food so they have access to it. This has been a game changer for families. There's also the Summer Meals Program, which is available in communities across the country. We have really focused on programs that have actually expanded it in rural areas. And as part of that program, Congress said, hey, we know it is harder in rural areas to get to food with transportation barriers, with time crunches. They're going to set it up that you no longer have to sit on site in a designated window and have the child eat that meal with somebody watching. You can have home delivered meals. You can give bulk meals to families, but really working on finding a solution that works best for that community and area.
1: We're speaking with Rachel Sabella. She's with No Kid Hungry, the website. If you'd like to find out more information, nokidhungry.org. You mentioned during those two programs, you mentioned eligible children. What is an eligible child to receive these food benefits?
2: So for Summer EBT or Sunbucks, it is based on a family's income. Mm. So there is a great website called summerebt.org where anybody across the country can go in and check their eligibility and see if that's something that they'll be receiving. For summer meal programs, they are available at schools, at parks, at playgrounds, at summer camps. So makes it even easier for families to access those meals. But, you know, we're continuing to advocate to have these programs, to have these changes available to every child in the country.
1: SummerEBT.org is the website if you'd like to go there. What are some of the less obvious ways that hunger affects kids, Rachel?
2: For kids, there's so many different ways. You know, we think about what happens if a child doesn't start their day with breakfast. It's harder to learn. It's harder to focus in school. I know when I haven't had breakfast, I am not pleasant to be around. And we want kids to have those meals. You know, we also hear from kids about the stigma that they don't want people to know that their families may be having challenges right. putting food on the table.
1: Sure.
2: And that's why we want to have these programs where everyone is eligible, where no child looks different, where everybody starts the same and has the same regular access to these meals. You know, in the summer months, kids should be carefree. They should be having fun. They should be outside. They shouldn't have to be worrying about, you know, their stomach giving them problems because they haven't eaten. And so together we can make those changes and let kids be kids.
1: I imagine there are a lot of families nationwide who qualify for some of these programs, some of these benefits, but they don't even realize the resources are available.
2: That is absolutely correct. There's a lot of misconceptions, I think, about programs, and that's why it is so important for us to get the word out. I'd also encourage your listeners to visit our website, help share these tools. If they see something on their school district's website about a program, share it. Help get the word out. I've heard from people who said to me, you know, I have a job. That means I'm not eligible for the program. And that is not true. That's why it's important to visit nokidhungry.org/help, visit summerebt.org, check their eligibility, get the word out, and make sure if people are eligible, they are accessing these key programs.
1: Rachel, I just realized we've been talking to you now for 8.5 minutes, and I haven't asked exactly what NoKidHungry.org is. What is No Kid Hungry? What is the history for the program?
2: No Kid Hungry is a national organization working to end childhood hunger and poverty. And we have staff members doing a little bit of everything because it takes everyone contributing to end to this problem. So, you know, in my role that are working within communities, we are providing grant funds to school districts or partners to help set up the programs. We're giving them advice. You know, there isn't a one-size-fits-all solution. And if a school district says, hey, I've learned about this program, but how do I make it run? Mm-hmm. We're here to talk to them, to help them fill out the paperwork, to make sure they're following federal guidelines, doing this right. We're building awareness. We're working with brands that are helping to get the word out that are saying, hey, if you eat at this restaurant or you buy this spatula, we're going to contribute to No Kid Hungry. We're going to get the word out. We're also advocating to government at all levels, at federal, state, and local levels, talking about these issues, working to find solutions. It's not about politics. It's about what's doing right. And so we are working every single day at No Kid Hungry to make our mission a reality for our country.
1: The website, again, nokidhungry.org. Pride. I think you mentioned it a little bit earlier. Some people have a hard time swallowing their pride, not only knowing about the program, but admitting that they need help. How do you get past that?
2: You know, that's where our work to remove the stigma is so important. So one of the programs No Kid Hungry has worked on over the years is Breakfast After the Bell. And that means during the school year that breakfast is delivered to the classroom and everyone has breakfast together. So it's not just somebody sitting in the cafeteria mm-hmm. feeling like somebody is watching them because they couldn't have breakfast at home. When we think about a program like Summer EBT or Sunbox, that comes to families on a card that they can just use in any grocery store. In New York, it was redesigned, so it was blue. It looked like a credit card in a lot of ways to take away that stigma. You know, summer meals where anybody can pick up a meal in a school building. You could be in the neighborhood. You could be there because that's the best way you're going to have lunch that day. But when we really talk about it and we look at changing systems and not just quick fixes, that's how we remove the stigma. And that's how we make sure every child has this regular access to meals.
1: So this isn't, to clear up any confusion, this isn't like going to a food bank. This is generally you go out and you get the food for you.
2: Yes. When you go to pick up a summer meal program, you know, I have been to programs where they set up a food truck or a van at a park in a neighborhood and children come up, they're able to get a bag lunch, a sandwich, some vegetables, a container of milk, just like anyone else. So everyone has access to that. Or sometimes, you know, when school districts do the bulk access to meals, you're just picking up a grocery package there, you know, signing up. And I think school districts are also really working to remove that stigma and make sure families feel comfortable accessing these programs.
1: Yeah, so important. Last thing then, if you could leave our listeners with one thing you wish they understood, one about childhood hunger and two about the benefits of these programs, what would it be?
2: I would say in terms of childhood hunger, we hope listeners will join us, will help us get the word out and help to support these programs by removing. That helps us to remove the stigma. It also helps us to recognize that it doesn't matter the zip code a child grows up in. It shouldn't matter the state that they're in. Every single child should have three meals a day, 365 days. And it's up to us to raise our voices and to support programs that do that. For these summer programs, get the word out. Help us make sure families know that these programs exist, that they can get them in their community, that they are, you know, to check and see if they're eligible. Again, visit nokidhungry.org/help. We also have nokidhungry.org/ayuda, so they can get that in Spanish as well. But really knowing that summer doesn't have to be the hungriest time of year. We hear from parents all the time the stress that it brings on them when they think of losing those regular access to meals that they would get in school. Mm-hmm. Doesn't have to be that way. They can get summer meals. They can see if they're eligible for summer EBT and ensure their children are continuing to thrive.
1: And it might not be you if you're listening or your kids, but it might be your neighbors or some friends or family members in your community. NoKidHungry.org is the website. NoKidHungry.org. We've been speaking with Rachel Sabella. Rachel, thanks so much for the time and everything you're doing. Be well.
2: Thank you, Manny. You too.
1: I am Manny Munoz. I appreciate you listening to iHeartRadio's Communities This Week. As always, if you have any questions, comments, or suggestions, reach out to me on Instagram. My handle is at IODManny. That's at IODManny. And that'll do it for another edition of iHeartRadio's Communities. I'm Manny Munoz. Until next time.
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5: At New York's Penn Station this evening, a suspect is in custody. The stabbing occurring on the eve of President Trump's planned attendance at Game 3 of the NBA Finals at Madison Square Garden, directly above Penn Station. Fox's CB Cotton with more on security.
6: The president will become the first sitting U.S. Commander-in-Chief to attend an NBA Finals game, and fans have been told to expect airport-level security. The Knicks releasing a statement that reads in part, quote, a strict no-bag policy will be in effect, and fans should make every effort to limit personal items to an absolute minimum. Fans should expect enhanced security measures when entering Madison Square Garden, including TSA-style screening procedures. Guests are strongly encouraged to arrive at least 2 hours before tip-off to allow additional time for screening and entry.
5: And NYPD says no watch parties will be permitted outside the garden during or after Game 3 tomorrow night. Iran launched a large missile attack on Israel today. Fox's Trey Ying says President Trump's reaction.
7: At least four waves of Iranian ballistic missiles have targeted northern Israel. I just got off the phone with President Trump to get his reaction to the ongoing missile attack. As I was speaking with the president out the window, I could see some of these incoming missiles headed toward the northern part of this country. The IDF says they were able to shoot down the majority of the incoming fire. But the president telling Fox News it's certainly not going to help negotiations. I asked him if he had a message for the Iranian regime. He said, what I would suggest to Iran, you've shot your missiles. That's enough. Get back to the table and make a deal. President Trump indicated in our conversation that negotiations with Iran were progressing toward a possible agreement as early as this coming week.
5: The president also urging Israel not to retaliate. America is listening to Fox News.
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5: Police are still trying to find the suspects and the motive behind a mass shooting at an Ohio festival Saturday night.
12: The fun suddenly turning to people of all ages running and scrambling for cover at the iconic Old West End Festival. And many were helping any of the 12 victims that they could. We know two of those shooting victims are fighting for their life in critical condition. And people who were there are shocked. Police are still searching for at least two suspects who they say were probably shooting at each other. Investigators are currently combing through all the evidence, and one seasoned lieutenant says this is some of the worst violence he's seen.
5: Fox's Madison Scarpino, and police say all of the wounded are now reported to be in stable condition. Elon Musk's SpaceX is set to go public this week in what's expected to be the biggest IPO in history. Fox's Madeline Rivera has more on that.
13: SpaceX set a flat price of $135 per share. They're going to offer 555.6 million shares as the company tries to raise $75 billion. At this price tag, SpaceX would be valued at $1.8 trillion, making it one of the most valuable firms in the United States. The question of whether investors will accept SpaceX's valuation will largely hinge on whether they believe Elon Musk can deliver on his ambitious goals, including putting AI data centers into orbit and sending humans to Mars. SpaceX reported it lost nearly $5 billion last year, even though revenue increased by 33% from the year before.
5: The company is also reportedly making the unusual decision to keep 30% of its shares for individual investors. A magnitude 7.8 earthquake shook parts of the southern Philippines early Monday, and a tsunami is possible on some regional coasts. Power outages were reported, and people were urged to go to higher ground. There's no further information on damage or casualties at this time. I'm Kathleen Maloney. This is Fox News.
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14: Clear to partly cloudy for the overnight, low 51, and then sunny and warmer on Monday. High Monday afternoon, 83. Clear skies Monday night and lows near 59. Sunshine, it'll be a hot day on Tuesday. High Tuesday afternoon at 90. Some breaks of sun and humid on Wednesday. Could see an afternoon thunderstorm, the high near 85. From the Stellar Roofing Weather Center, I'm Steve Williams.
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1: Hi, Billy Cunningham, the great American. Lots going on this Sunday night. See what happens in Iran. I have an expert coming on later about that. And also the criminal case in which Austin Metcalf was murdered by Carmelo Anthony, and how the left-wing activists on the racial stripe want to make this a racial issue when it's about facts. It's about self-defense. You don't bring a knife to a high school track meet. Would you agree? You don't. If someone pushes you, that doesn't give you the right to take a dagger and plunge it into their chest and murder a 17-year-old boy. Would you agree? So that's going to come up later this week. It should go to the jury Thursday or Friday. Also, I have an expert coming on about what's happening in California as I speak. According to media accounts, unofficial, of course, it looks like this dimwit named Nithya Ramon
18: who's to the left of Karen Bass without the B. Karen, now she's a real Karen. Somehow there's not much room to the left of Karen Bass, the mayor of L.A. Would you agree? A woman who spends about 25 years in Congress and 33 trips to Cuba. She loved the communist revolution in Havana, and she is a complete clown, and she's going to very likely be the next mayor, continuing the mayor of L.A. because of the cheating and the rigged aspects of balloting in California. They count the Republican votes first. Then the number is established. Whether you're Spencer Pratt or Steve Hilton, you know the number to overcome that. And away you go. Instead of having a Republican primary and a Democrat primary, which is legitimate, so the Republicans pick their candidate, the Democrats pick their candidate. But the system in California, unique, is that everyone runs in a jungle primary and the top two go. And as a consequence, the Republicans, which is about 35% of the state and about 15% of L.A., will not have a candidate likely, although I guess it could switch, but I doubt it. There's reporting tonight that Roman has overtaken Spencer Pratt. We'll see what happens. And something might change. It's not official for about another week, so we'll see what happens there. Also, Xavier Becerra is likely to run against Tom Steyer. Steve Hilton is fading as they count more ballots. It's so screwed up. There's 26 million voters in California. Now, you might ask, I live in Ohio. To become a voter in Ohio, you have to go to the Board of Elections. You have to prove citizenship. You have to have a, not just citizenship, you have to have a driver's license or a couple utility bills or whatever, or the state-issued ID. And then pictures are taken. You know who you are. And because of the balloting system in Ohio, which I almost always vote absentee, although the ladies like to see me when I come in with a dozen donuts to vote in person, that's another story. At St. Paul's Church, that's a different story. And the system in Ohio, a lot of mail-in ballots, but it's legitimate. We know who they are. And as a consequence, it's legit. California is not legit because everyone who is getting a driver's license is automatically registered to vote. There are millions of those in California who are not citizens and can't vote, but they have a driver's license, which means they get a ballot in the mail to vote. If you get a public check, if you have an EBT card, if you have a welfare benefit, if you get workers' compensation, you're automatically registered to vote, whether you're a citizen or not. And how many non-citizens are getting food stamps? Millions of them. So you get a ballot in the mail with a self-addressed stamped envelope. And someone fills them out, called ballot harvesting, and send them back. And then they make sure they're postmarked the day before the day of the election. And that means it's going to sit in a pile some 12 million strong waiting to be counted a week or two after the election. You know the number. And this Roman character is more likely than not to finish in front of Spencer Pratt because of the rigged aspects of the California election, which caused the Donald to stand up on Kristen Welker this morning on Meet the Depressed. I mean, that was unbelievable. Normally, and I've interviewed the president three times, I like to do it again. You ask the president of the United States a question. They answer your question. Then you ask the next question. It is not legit to have a so-called journalist not practicing journalism to argue with the president about what he is saying. Let the president say what he's going to say, then ask the next question. The Scott Pelley approach is get into an argument. If it's a Democrat, you become a bobblehead. If it's a Republican, you attack. And I'm sure when that ended, the producers of Meet the Depressed with Kristen Welker were probably high-fiving. They liked it because she became the story. And all you got to do when you have the president for an interview, ask questions. When he gets done answering the question, move to the next question. You don't argue and debate the president. Kristen Welker, who in the hell do you think you are? So I'm glad the president did what he did. Now, on other issues. This morning, it was reported by IDF and otherwise that several missiles and drones were deployed from the Hezbollah in Lebanon in the bases inside the IDF, inside Israel, under the leadership, under the demands, of course, of Iran. Now, why would Iran want to do that? I'll give you the reason. At this point, Donald Trump had one of the most courageous decisions a president has ever had, whether it's Midnight Hammer or Epic Fury, it was extremely courageous to do what he's doing. It must be done. We understand it must be done. Do I think there's going to be a recognition by Iran that they're going to give up their philosophies in some 50 years and want to have a civilized, conducive society for the 90 million Iranians? I don't think that will ever happen. I'll give you an example of how they think. I read this the other day. I thought this is about the worst example I can think of. Maybe the best, depending on your perspective. You might recall the Shah of Iran was overthrown and the French harbored Ayatollah Khomeini and transported him back to Tehran. And of course, the Shah had numerous aspects of his life, including some beautiful racehorses. And what the Ayatollah ordered for one particular horse that the Shah had ridden regularly was to strap down the horse, break each of his legs with an aluminum ball bat, then you cut out his tongue and shoot him in the head in front of thousands of people. That's how the regime started. And it's gotten no better since then. In fact, they went on from killing horses to killing their own people. So the few hundred or the few dozen in charge of Iran right now is not going to say our philosophy is wrong. We give up. We're going to quit trying to kill Jews and Christians. And we want peace for our people. What they really want is $50 billion being held up by Donald Trump. They want the money to supply Hezbollah and Hamas and the Houthis and maybe Boko Haram and the Islamic State with more weapons to kill Jews, kill Christians, and kill other Muslims. Just kill, kill, kill. And this president will not do it. So I have a theory. And I'm going to express this to Leland Vittert in about an hour and a half or so. Is Donald Trump this smart? By that I mean this. Look at the position right now that America is in. February the 28th, it started. This is about day 100 or so. And because of what's happening now, which are missiles flying between Iran and Israel being intercepted. And at this point, the president said 2 or 3 hours ago, you know, he controls this. He's telling Netanyahu not to respond. And for reasons unclear to me, I can only imagine if America had received since April the 15th, 2,400 drone attacks and rocket attacks from Canada into America, how we would have responded. There's been 2,400 missiles and drone attacks from Lebanon into Israel, not counting the stuff coming from Iran. What would America do if that happened to us? We would obliterate Canada. We would take care of that problem. Israel's been under attack since 1948, waxing and waning, attacked repeatedly. Christianity and Jews have been wiped out all over the Middle East. In fact, there was more Christians and Jews in Baghdad 50 years ago than there were Muslims. The obliteration of Christians and Jews all over the Middle East is well underway. And the same thing's happening, of course, in Nigeria, in which Christians, Catholics, nuns are raped and priests are beheaded. This philosophy of religion is not acceptable except one brand of Islam beliefs. And at this point, is Trump this smart? Look at where we are. Right now, I filled up my gas tank as I do once a week on Sunday. I paid $3.49 a gallon in Cincinnati, Ohio, after all this going on. Is Trump this smart? Venezuela, within the next 3 to 6 months, will be fully rebuilt. American oil companies are there. And Venezuela, as you know, has the world's largest petroleum reserves. Anywhere is in Venezuela. You take America and Venezuela, we can supply the world with oil and natural gas and gasoline products. And we can supply, right now, there's more tankers coming across the Pacific than ever before through the canal up to the Gulf of America to be filled up and go back to Asia. They're finding other ways to get the same product. Iran is losing billions of dollars every week, and it continues. And if you simply maintain the blockade, cut the grass every now and then, fully develop the resources out of Venezuela and America, provide South Korea, the Philippines, Japan, and China with their petroleum needs, and cut out completely the Middle East. That's what's happening as I speak on this June the 7th, that Donald Trump is saying, hold on, we can blockade the entire area, take down the Iranian economy completely, cut the grass. By that I mean go after the leadership of Iran, take out dual-use bridges and power plants at will, and Israel certainly will help us, and just live with it. Is that so bad compared to giving Iran $50 billion and telling them, go ahead and rebuild your nuclear capabilities, which may take 3 to 6 months for that to happen. And if it does happen, simply bomb and missile them back every time they start to do it, destroy it, continue the blockade and say, okay, you come to us when you want to talk. And I suspect behind the scenes, as I speak right now, there are activities inside of Iran that we don't know about. Are there Israeli military bases in Iran? I think so. Has Mossad absolutely identified leadership in Iran as I speak? I think so. I had on a guest a week or two ago, you might recall if you listen to me regularly, that there are Israeli squads, several dozen strong, killing the leadership of Hamas, who perpetrated the attack on October the 7th. They've so far, there's been 300 to 400 mysterious explosions and shots to the head, and you start a car and it blows up all over Europe and Asia and all over the Middle East. Israel has identified the architect of October the 7th, and one by one, 5 by 5, 10 by 10, they will kill them all. Then let God sort the good from the bad. And so that's ongoing. Israel has military bases inside of Iran. They know exactly now where the leadership is in Iran. And maintain the status quo is much preferable than giving the Iranians billions of dollars of sanctions relief. And keep the world the way it is. Use Venezuela and America to supply the world's energy needs. Does this make any sense? Is Trump that smart? Maybe he is. History books will say that the Midnight Hammer and Epic Fury were some of the greatest presidential and courageous decisions ever made, because it brought down a power, Iran, that was intending to use nuclear weapons against us and against Europe and against Israel. They are a death cult. They are suicidal, homicidal, and genocidal. They are not going to change. They must be defeated. The best friend of Iran right now is the Democratic Party. Iranians are hoping over the next 4 to 5 months that public opinion continues to switch against Donald Trump, and that maybe, possibly, the Democrats take over the House or the Senate. Well, good luck with that. I don't think it's going to put me in the camp with my friend Sean Hannity. I don't think that's going to happen. I think against all odds that Donald Trump will keep the Senate and keep the House. Because more and more the American people are figuring out we can't give power to people like Karen Bass and Nancy Pelosi and Chuck Schumer and Akeem Jeffries and Graham Platner. They cannot have power. What are your thoughts on my theory? Is Trump that smart? I go with General Jack Keane. I love that guy on Fox News. And he's talking about maintaining the status quo for a long period of time. Because we can. And we will. But the Democratic Party wants Trump to fail and take the country with them. Then they will arise and give us a different example what to do in the midterms, also in 28, with Gavin Newsom or Kamala Harris as the nominee of the Democrat Party against J.D. Vance or Marco Rubio. Let's get your reaction. Plus, later on, we'll set up tonight's big show. Among my guests later on will be the great Kevin Jackson of the KevinJacksonNetwork.com about the murder case, the murder of Austin Metcalf in Texas at the hands of Carmelo Anthony. Also later on is the great Alex McFarland about what's happened to men in our society. The manosphere is what it's called, and more. So let's take some telephone calls now. 866-647-7337. Bill Cunningham, the great American, with you and all great Americans every Sunday night.
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18: Well, as we speak, heading toward midnight a little bit, Tehran launches ballistic missiles, assault on Israel. IDF confirms strikes in central Iran. So the president has asked Benjamin Netanyahu to keep it cool. I'm not sure that's going to happen, nor do I think it should happen. So we'll see what happens. And right now, almost every square inch of Iran has been measured by either Mossad, the IDF, or America. We know exactly what to do and how to do it and when to do it. And sadly, the complete collapse of Iran is something the leadership wants. We're not going to impose upon them something the leadership doesn't want. They want complete failure. They want to die. They want to kill. They want to commit genocide, homicide, fratricide. They want to kill. It's a death cult. Hell, they'll kill 30,000 men, women, and children and Tehran just mow them down with machine guns. And so, yeah, I don't know what to do. And at this point, it's 27 minutes after 10 o'clock Eastern time, that it's daybreak right now in Tehran, and explosions are identifying on many places in central Iran, including Tehran. So at some point, do you have to win the war? Absolutely, yes. You might recall a while back, there was an agreement in place needing Trump's signature by late May. U.S. and Iranian officials had reached a preliminary memorandum of understanding to extend the ceasefire 60 days, begin formal talks, whatever the hell those are.

See what happens. Maybe by the morning time, what's happening now is exactly what Iran wants to occur. They want to die, and they want to be killed, and they want to kill innocent men, women, and children. And so by telling Hezbollah to launch attacks, 2,300 of them, into Israel, all paid for by Iran, thinking IDF will respond, then we're going to ask Donald Trump, please restrain Bibi. Then we're going to send ballistic missiles at Israel, hoping Trump says, don't respond, Bibi, don't respond. And I think, according to media accounts tonight, that Israel is responding. Let's see what happens down the road. Give me your reaction. 866-647-7337. Your calls are next. Bill Cunningham, The Great American, with you every day.

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1: Fox News, I'm Ted Linder. Iran firing missiles at Israel Sunday in retaliation for an Israeli attack on Beirut. Fox's Trey Yingst with President Trump's reaction.
2: The president told me it's certainly not going to help negotiations. He went on to say, what I would suggest to Iran, you've shot your missiles, that's enough. Get back to the table and make a deal.
1: However, a short while ago, the Israeli Air Force struck military targets belonging to the Iranian regime in western and central Iran. And six people stabbed in New York City at Penn Station on Sunday night, one seriously hurt. This a day before President Trump attends the basketball playoffs at Madison Square Garden upstairs.
3: Fans should expect enhanced security measures when entering Madison Square Garden, including TSA-style screening procedures. Guests are strongly encouraged to arrive at least 2 hours before tip-off.
1: That's Fox's CB Cotton. 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
6: Clear to partly cloudy for the overnight, low 51, and then sunny and warmer on Monday. High Monday afternoon, 83. Clear skies Monday night and lows near 59. Sunshine, it'll be a hot day on Tuesday. High Tuesday afternoon at 90. Some breaks of sun and humid on Wednesday. Could see an afternoon thunderstorm, the high near 85. From the Stellar Roofing Weather Center, I'm Steve Williams.
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1: I'm Billy Cunningham, the great American. And according to media accounts tonight from CNN, you got to believe them about 10% of the time. Trump urged Benjamin Netanyahu earlier tonight not to retaliate against Iran for sending 14 ballistic missiles into Israel, most of which were knocked down. And also, how about this number? 2,350 rockets and drones have been used by Hezbollah to attack Israel and then they embed themselves in civilian areas so that when you respond, civilians are killed. And right now, the government in Jordan, which is, of course, to the south and east of Israel, is urging everyone to stay inside that there are drones and other technologies all over the Middle East tonight as we speak. So we'll see what happens down the road. Let's continue with the calls. 866-647-7337. We'll go to Paul first in Michigan. And Paul, welcome to the Bill Cunningham Show. And Paul, how are you?
2: Well, I'm doing good, Bill, and you're sounding good. You're getting the power out to the people who have to understand what's going on. For me, my thought is Iran is hunkered down and bunkered down like the Kong were in Vietnam back in the 60s, and they were backed by Russia.
1: Sure.
2: Now Iran seems to be backed by China also, getting some whatever they can get in there. And, you know, President Trump has to figure this out because we bombed the bunkers. We got that big victory back in the time, but there's got to be a reason why right now this thing is in a stalemate, and we have to be very careful with this. But, you know, these are people that have been planning this stuff.
1: Yeah.
2: Similar, and I don't know if you heard, you probably heard about in San Diego that half-mile-long tunnel where they were bringing in the cocaine for years.
1: Yep.
2: And that's how the evil operates right now. They're like snakes underground, Bill.
1: Hey, Paul, one thing I've noticed, and one of the news commentators tonight talked about, if you're over 50 years old, you think differently about Iran and the world than those, say, under the age of 30. For those under the age of 30, the TikTok generation, which is dominated by the communist Red Chinese, they have views of the world that's based upon TikTok and YouTube videos, not on reality. And that is demonstrated whenever Jesse Waters sends out Johnny into the streets to ask Americans 18 to 25 years old, who did America fight in the Civil War? Who did America fight in World War II? How many states are there? Who's the vice president? These kids know nothing about the world. They graduate, and many times he'll go into Palm Beach and other fancy areas for his spring break just about a month ago. And these kids from Eastern elite schools have no idea what the world is. They can't answer questions. You and I have been alive all 47, 48 years of the Ayatollah. And we've known for the last 47 years what they've done to Americans and Muslims. And we understand they must be defeated. We must win. But if you're under the age of 30 and you're a Hamas sympathizer, you go to an elite college, there's no sense of conservatism in colleges anymore. You think America is oppressive. And how about this one? The WNBA is saying they don't want to wear America 250 patches at the All-Star Game, celebrating America's 250th freedom. In fact, most of them don't know we got freedom from who. In other words, in 1776 and 1788, who do we get freedom from? And they don't know. It was England. They have no idea. They don't know the world. So have you noticed, for those you know, that they have different views of the world than college kids?
2: Well, the thing is, and you're spot on, the education system, it just isn't the same. I mean, when people talk about, you know, repeating history, you know, you're bound to fail. At this point, we need to know what our history is, because you're right, Jesse Waters, it's very entertaining, but at the same time, it's very depressing to think that this is what, you know, we're going to get into. And then, you know, think now we have pot that is free, or the pot is it's legal, gambling is legal,
1: right?
2: And the whole thing has degraded our society. So you're right. My point there again, you know, if we look back to Vietnam, Iran, they seem to have gained some knowledge here. And I think it's the only reason why we're in a stalemate, because, you know, Trump's doing the best, and Israel, like you said, you know, the Mossad is in there, and they're trying to find out the intellectual stuff. But when things are buried so deep in the ground, and when they come to surface, you know, we can't afford other than to believe in our God and hope and pray that the Christians in Iran are being safe.
1: No.
2: You're right. It's a terrible thing.
1: I tell you, Paul, another great indicator of where the modern Democrat Party is Graham Plattner. Imagine a candidate endorsed by Chuck Schumer, the leader of the Democrats in the Senate. He, of course, is a Jew. A Jew supports a Democrat with a Nazi tattoo and the Totenkopf emblem on his chest for 18 years. How does a Jewish United States senator support a candidate who is wearing a Nazi tattoo with the Totenkopf emblem, which were the extermination guards at Auschwitz? And Chuck Schumer says that's what he's encouraging people to do that. How do you respond to that?
2: Well, you know, the chosen people are chosen, but back in the day when Christ was crucified on the cross, it was a political thing. And when you think about the politics of the Jews that are politicians, there's evil in the Jewish society. Now, not the true chosen people, but just like anybody nowadays, you know, anybody can be good and anybody can be evil. But if you're saved through the blood of Jesus Christ, you understand these things. And this is where I get my sanity, and I will not, I won't bow.
1: No.
2: To a Jewish person, it's a different situation there, Bill.
1: Well, Paul, lastly, I'll say this. Is that Democrat named Abdul, is he going to be the Democratic nominee in the Senate to run against Rogers? Is that going to happen?
2: They're going to try. They're going to just keep trying. But God bless America. This is not the country that I grew up in. Even being a Canadian citizen, you know, born in Canada, I'm sticking to it. But, you know, I just pray every night, Bill, and I'm sure you do too.
1: I, our Father, Hail Mary, and glory be, and I pray for America, and I pray for sanity. The best ally of the Iranians is the Democrat Party. And they're hoping that more people, you know, Donald Trump's popularity is down to about 35 or 40%. Presidents that make tough decisions have low popularity until things work out. And I pray to God this works out. Let's go to Dale in Iowa, the home of the Hawkeyes and the Cyclones. And Dale in Iowa, welcome to the Bill Cunningham Show. Dale, how are you?
3: Hi, I'm getting along fine. Glad to hear you're doing well, too.
1: Yes.
3: When he mentioned Jesus there, you know, when Jesus was ready to leave his disciples and they were going to fend for themselves, he said before going to the Garden of Gethsemane that they need to sell their cloak and buy a sword.
1: No.
3: He said they had two of them handy, and he knew a few out there that are chosen to have to, unfortunately, face the difficulties of this earthly world. And I think these guys have our number. This is just unbelievable to repeat history. And Donald Trump knows this. I have a lot of faith in him. But they're buying time. They're building up what they need to build up. They've got the Chinese, the Russians doing what they can behind our backs. Our own country has votes in Congress that they're relying on to tie his hands. And I hadn't heard this about the NBA, but when you've got, you know, entities like that within our country,
1: yeah,
3: it's only encouragement to the Iranians.
1: You know, another thing, Dale, is the Southern Poverty Law Center. For the last 30 or 40 years, what they've been doing is getting money from liberal causes in order to fund the Ku Klux Klan. And my ex account is filled with the references of the Southern Poverty Law Center, which was perceived to be a group that was independent and objective, looking out for discrimination against Jews and African Americans. In reality, those who gave money to the Southern Poverty Law Center, it appears they used that money to give it to the Ku Klux Klan, give it to rioters, paid salaries and travel expenses. It's almost like a doctor who gives a patient cancer and then charges the patient to cure him of cancer. And that's the typical hit job of the Southern Poverty Law Center, and I'm glad they're under indictment.
3: I am too. As an attorney, they have disgusted me for years. Now, some of the things I'm seeing going on with the judges in Georgia having sex in the
1: how about that one?
3: Courtroom.
1: A woman in her chambers is yelling out in arithmetic pleasure, being serviced by a police officer, and she was proud of it. I've seen you can't see the video. I've heard the audio of this female black judge in Georgia screaming in pleasure, and the staff is around outside of the room laughing and snickering. And that's what passes for judge. How about Fannie Willis and that Wade character, that they use public monies to take big trips together in different places? And something stinks. Something's awful in Georgia, and I pray to God they find their senses. Ossoff has to be defeated as the U.S. senator from there. But to have a female judge with that kind of power publicly having sex, I guess she's going to be hopefully, she'll be impeached, hopefully removed from office. She needs to be in such shame, she should simply leave.
3: Robert Giovanni, he's an attorney, and he goes into the cases, and he has on one on Fannie Willis, and he goes through page by page and highlights the voting inconsistencies in New York. But I don't know. I'm hoping to get retired as an attorney, but I guess I wouldn't mind trying to find out.
1: It's awful. It's terrible. And to have Fannie Willis go after the president, and then she is spending hundreds of thousands of dollars of public money with Nathan Wade, her boyfriend, and the two of them together travel the planet using public monies, and then indicting Donald Trump et al., numerous people. It's to me, and throw on top of that Letitia James, the Attorney General of New York, she's going to be indicted again soon. And I'm thinking, what world do I live in?
3: Yeah, that's the one that they had the cases on that he was presenting. This lawfare absolutely financially crushes the people it's going against, and it's a small group of And the women are very strong in fighting these things and getting organizations together, and they get attacked, they get audited. It's amazing what's going on in New York on the voting issues.
1: Yeah. Good luck to you. Thanks for listening. Let's move on to Anthony, I think in Tennessee. Anthony in Tennessee, welcome to the Bill Cunningham Show. Anthony, how are you?
4: Fine. Anthony in Tennessee and the great American, Bill. Yeah, this is a great show. Great show.
1: Thank you.
4: And you do the country justice. Well, you know, we have a Marxist left that has basically corrupted, the narratives of any type of true journalism. And, we had a in-our-face stand-down, basically, 2020 during the almost 700 insurrection riots, and I say the same mentality was October 7th to a certain extent. You had an ex-prime minister, to support the judicial system in Israel, which is a George Soros-supported one, was standing down, calling for a stand down for all things, even before all that. And I think that the 20-minute time space certainly suspicious. Netanyahu apparently has dealt with all this, and
1: I don't like the fact that my beloved president is telling Bibi Netanyahu you can't defend yourself. It is not well reported, but since April 15th, since the so-called ceasefire took place, and I was told from the White House, President Trump was told by the Pakistanis and the Saudis that Iran is ready to strike a deal, quit the bombing, epic fury, stop what you're doing, the deal. You might recall that J.D. Vance was sent to Islamabad, Pakistan, quickly to strike the deal. He had the Iranian representative. After 12 hours of talks, when J.D. came out, I looked at his eyes and I said, this isn't good, and that there is no deal to be had. And so they had to stop under false pretenses.
4: You're right. There's a lot of confusion also, and the realization is we see that not many people are interested in a successful, and I'm talking about the European Union and the UN and the United Nations, and just on and on. I mean, there's a big responsibility on the global reality of commerce that seems to people not to be too interested in. And Trump is perplexed by that, to have no support in that aspect, and that we are doing it all. He's hoping for a peaceful outcome.
1: Right.
4: But you have, in my opinion, all types of determinants as far as the old global, old world order.
1: Well, at this point, tonight, all hell is breaking loose. The IDF is responding inside of Iran. And the media is reporting tonight that the president is not happy with Netanyahu. I don't think the Iranians were ever going to sign a deal saying that we promised never to get nuclear fissible materials. Knock me over with a feather, and the Iranian government wants to kill almost everybody on the planet, and they want to die in that configuration. And the other thing, the 12th Imam lives in a cave somewhere in Ohm, and then when he arises, that's Armageddon, the world's going to end. And the leadership of the RG in Iran believes that the 12th Imam, once he comes out of that cave, it is their mission to use nuclear weapons, biological weapons, and kill everybody. And that kind of regime is Nazi-like, and it needs to be stopped.
4: Yes, exactly right. And that's an element of the Marxist left, and we see that also in followers of all religions. They've gone psychotic, they've gone indoctrinated, and it's, you know, love thy neighbor as thyself. But the fact is, Jesus instructed, you must know yourself in order to love yourself, in order to love your neighbor as yourself. If you know not yourself,
1: you're in trouble. Ignorant. Well, we got to run. Thanks for your call. T is for Texas and T is for Tennessee. 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
1: All right, Danny Boy Gleason, hit the music. Coming on the air, things are a little more peaceful an hour or so ago than they are right now, according to NBC News. And, of course, Kristen Welker is never wrong. Israel strikes Iranian military targets as I speak. The strike comes after the Israeli Defense Forces say Iran launched missiles, ballistic missiles, toward Israel that were all intercepted. And correct me if I'm wrong, hadn't this been going on for several weeks anyway? Every now and then, Iran will send a drone or a missile to strike somewhere in the Middle East. And then there's little or no response from us, a little bit of a response. I'm waiting for later today, later on Monday, what's going to come of this, or Tuesday or Wednesday. Israel says Iran launched ballistic missiles toward it after it attacked elements of Hezbollah in Beirut that it sent over the last 6 weeks. 2,300 missiles or drones were used by Hezbollah to attack Israel. How many nations would put up with that? Would we? No. On top of that, you have the breakdown, shall we say, of so-called peace talks. The president said whenever you talk to Trump, he's a very optimistic guy. And he's saying he anticipates they'll have a deal with Iran. But if you have a deal with Iran, so what? What's a piece of paper worth? Nothing. They've breached every agreement they've ever had. My sources, General Jack Keane, does a great job on Fox. This thing may not metastasize until later today, later on Monday, but by Tuesday or Wednesday, we should have a sense of what's happening. So let's continue with more. My first guest tonight will be James Herson, live from Los Angeles, about whether or not, in fact, now that the Democrats know the total Republican vote, they can spend the next several days making sure that Ramon Noodles Nithya is going to oppose Karen Bass and not Spencer Pratt. Also, I don't know about Steve Hilton either. It won't be official till later in the week, but I have a bad feeling, don't you? Let's continue with more. The Great American, Bill Cunningham, with you every Sunday night.
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25: The conflict continues. I'm Ted Lindner, Fox News. Israel says it launched several strikes against Iran today after Tehran unleashed a barrage of missiles on Israel in a sudden escalation of the conflict, forcing civilians into shelters while threatening retaliation against U.S. and Israeli targets. Fox's Ashley Strohmeyer with the latest for us tonight.
26: This comes hours after Iran launched at least four waves of missiles at Israel. It's the first time since an early April ceasefire was implemented. Israel says all missiles were intercepted and is now vowing to deliver a powerful response. Tehran claims the attack was in retaliation for Israel's deadly strike on Beirut on Sunday. So President Trump says Iran's strikes are certainly not going to help negotiations on the ending war front. And then he told Tehran to get back to the table and make a deal. The president also says he's not happy about Israel's attack on Beirut. And he was reportedly urging Israel's prime minister not to strike back against Iran.
25: President Trump is warning Tehran to, quote, get back to the table and make a deal. Six people injured in a series of stabbings in New York City at Penn Station on Sunday night. A suspect now in custody. The stabbing happening on the eve of President Trump's planned attendance upstairs at Game 3 of the NBA Finals in Madison Square Garden. Fox's C.B. Cotton with more on security.
27: The president will become the first sitting U.S. commander-in-chief to attend an NBA Finals game, and fans have been told to expect airport-level security. The Knicks releasing a statement that reads in part, quote, a strict no-bag policy will be in effect, and fans should make every effort to limit personal items to an absolute minimum. Fans should expect enhanced security measures when entering Madison Square Garden, including TSA-style screening procedures. Guests are strongly encouraged to arrive at least 2 hours before tip-off to allow additional time for screening and entry.
25: And the NYPD says no watch parties will be permitted outside the garden. 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
25: Former reality star Spencer Pratt could be falling behind in his bid for L.A. mayor. Fox's Anita Vogel.
32: Mayor Karen Bass still leads the pack, followed by former reality star Spencer Pratt. But progressive city councilwoman Nithya Raman, she's racking up votes as thousands. thousands that have come in the last several days have gone to her. But Spencer Pratt posted this on X saying, quote, remember, everyone, we are still in the lead and we've got all the way till July 6th to keep counting. They're not the only ones who know where to find votes.
25: And Elon Musk's SpaceX is set to go public this week in what's expected to be the biggest IPO in history. Fox's Madeline Rivera.
2: SpaceX set a flat price of $135 per share. They're going to offer 555.6 million shares as the company tries to raise $75 billion. At this price tag, SpaceX would be valued at $1.8 trillion, making it one of the most valuable firms in the United States. The question of whether investors will accept SpaceX's evaluation will largely hinge on whether they believe Elon Musk can deliver on his ambitious goals, including putting AI data centers into orbit and sending humans to Mars. SpaceX reported it lost nearly $5 billion last year, even though revenue increased by 33% from the year before.
25: SpaceX also reportedly making the unusual decision to keep about 30% of its shares for individual investors. Other major companies are expected to announce their own IPOs, including Anthropic and OpenAI. And a 7.8 magnitude earthquake shaking part of the southern Philippines early Monday, and a tsunami possible on some regional coasts. Power outages reported. People are urged to get to higher ground, but there aren't any reports of any damage or casualties so far. The epicenter of the tremor had a depth of 6.2 miles and struck 8 miles southwest of General Santos City. I'm Ted Lindner, and this is Fox News.
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4: Clear to partly cloudy for the overnight, low 51, and then sunny and warmer on Monday. High Monday afternoon, 83. Clear skies Monday night and lows near 59. Sunshine, it'll be a hot day on Tuesday. High Tuesday afternoon at 90. Some breaks of sun and humid on Wednesday. Could see an afternoon thunderstorm, the high near 85. From the Stellar Roofing Weather Center, I'm Steve Williams.
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8: 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Now, here's the man who's been recognized as radio's best. The recipient of not one, but two prestigious Marconi Awards for his broadcast excellence. The one and only, Bill Cunningham.
1: Bill Cunningham, the great American. Of course, James Herson is a great American, an attorney. He loves music. Spends his life, unfortunately, in Los Angeles, California. His columns are everywhere. And he wrote a column a few days ago before the election, before Tuesday, talking about the difficulties of getting a fair count, what's going to happen. Now we're a few days after the election. They're still counting. And James Herson, welcome again to the Bill Cunningham Show. And first of all, how do you explain to the American people the electoral system in California when states like Texas, for example, Ohio, Florida, have the count done by midnight? Certainly by the early morning hours, we knew. In 1960, John F. Kennedy knew he had won the election about 2 or 3 o'clock a.m. 1960. Here we are in 2026, and we can't count ballots in California. How do you describe as a great American what's happening now in California?
10: Well, I'll tell you, it's really inexplicable, except to say that California, which is the birthplace of technology in America, has all the technological talent in the world there and is able to perform miracles with technology. And they're telling us in Sacramento and in Los Angeles that they can't count votes fast enough so that they can't even basically give us a tally until July 3rd. They can't count certain votes until June 9th. What has happened in California is the party of Graham Plattner. The Democrat Party has been in power long enough to pass a series of laws all set up to allow them to cheat. And this is the unfortunate situation when you have one-party rule. The kind of classic one-party rule is in communist nations. But what people do who are in power is try to remain in power. And as a country, you know, this should have never been allowed. For example, sanctuary cities, sanctuary states, sanctuary jurisdictions is a euphemism for partial secession, because we have federal preemption, as you well know, and these jurisdictions thumb their nose in the face of the law and the Constitution. And that's what California has done incrementally for a long time, basically having schemes to register people who are in the state illegally and to encourage them to vote. Mm. And so it used to be in California that another euphemism, ballot harvesting. Ballot harvesting means people are paid to get votes for one party. And the only party that's been really using ballot harvesting is the Democrat Party.
0: Right.
10: And the fact is, it was a good thing to have that illegal. And then, of course, during COVID, the Democrats used that as an excuse to change the laws and added the ridiculous mail-in ballots, which are sent out supposedly to registered voters. But then, of course, a lot of the registered voters are people who are in California legally, and they don't have to even reside in the state. So these ballots are sent all over the world. And again, the combination of mail-in ballots and ballot harvesters end up creating this ridiculous non-democratic process that the Democrats lord over. That's why we're having this problem. And then, of course, you know, the voting that starts a month early and then after Election Day continues to go on
0: for a week,
10: because of course mail-in ballots that are postmarked on the election day are still accepted a 1 week after in California. That's ridiculous.
1: Well, James Hurston, I think that I'm going to tell you what I perceived the game they play here in the Midwest. It's much better, but in California there's about 23 million total registered voters. Now, to be a registered voter, it means you have a driver's license, or it means you get government benefits of one type or another. So when you sign up for government benefits, about a third of which are fraudulent, and you have a driver's license, irrespective of citizenship, that's 23 million people in the state of California are registered to vote. So a month ahead of time, the first week in May, the registrars of the various counties mail out 23 million ballots to everybody on the rolls, a great chunk of whom are not even citizens. And they sit in apartment buildings, they sit in P.O. boxes, they sit in condo units, they just sit everywhere. And the person, let's say a ballot harvesting means that some activist paid by the Democratic Party, of which there are thousands in Los Angeles, they drive around and pick up hundreds or thousands of ballots. And there's a little check you put, I'm eligible to vote, just check that. And then print in a name and sign it. And there's so many Hernandezes and Rodriguezes, you don't know who in the hell they are. Then you mail them back, and you mail them back late, so there's not much time to look at them. You mail them back within 7 days of the election, so you have until Tuesday to mail them back in. And so then about 60% of the ballots are flooding registrars, and there's not enough time to determine whether this vote is legitimate or not. The assumption is it is, when many are not. So the Democrats play that game to elect it. Do I have the system right?
10: No, you got it perfect. Yeah, absolutely. And look, President Trump is being criticized because he came out and posted and said that Democrats are trying to steal the elections in California. What else are people supposed to think with this embarrassingly slow process. I mean, it's going up like 1 to 2% each day, which is ridiculous. And so the entire world is laughing at California. But it's not funny, and we need help. And so the fact is that, and I think this is, of course, at President Trump's behest, but we have the Department of Justice now jumping on this and investigating in real time, as it appears that the California Democrats are cheating right in front of our face, hiding in plain sight. And so this may be a laboratory case, or maybe we'll have some whistleblowers and maybe we'll get to the bottom of it. It appears as though both of the big races, and both Steve Hilton's position and Spencer Pratt's position, is in jeopardy because the press claims that these mail-in ballots are counted last and that the mail-in ballots are predominantly Democrat. That, of course, does not necessarily have to be true. There's plenty of Republicans, independents, and Democrats who in this election had to have voted for both Steve Hilton and Spencer Pratt. As a matter of fact, Steve Hilton did really well in Los Angeles County, getting a record number of votes, and there's hardly any Republicans in Los Angeles County. So it's this idea that the mail-in ballots are predominantly Democrat is something that's being pushed by the press just in case the cheat works. And people are watching. People in California are angry anyway, and people can take heart in the performance that these two candidates did on Election Day. It's practically miraculous for them to have Steve Hilton to come in first place and Spencer Pratt come in second place. And now that we have like 64% of the vote counted, the idea that somehow that the majority of these votes would be either for Steyer or for this Rahman, it's ludicrous. Ah. And so we're watching. That's the key thing.
1: Well, there's one report in the governor's race, billionaire Tom Steyer, and that guy's a real clown. He surged past Republican candidate Steve Hilton. And Becerra, I guess, is, I don't know. I mean, at this point, would you be surprised if Steve Hilton is in the top two at this point? Because according to the recent one, it's going to be Becerra and it's going to be Steyer. And Steve Hilton might be out because you count the Republican votes first to see what the number has to be. And then you count all these made up other mail-in ballots that are fictitious to get the number correct to overcome Steve Hilton. I'd be surprised at this point Steve Hilton's in the runoff. Would you agree?
10: Well, I think it is. Look, the gambling sites that place the odds on these things, they're already predicting both Steve Hilton and Spencer Pratt will be cheated out of their positions. And that's kind of what President Trump is talking about. If we look at the Democrat Party's behavior as a party and what they're willing to do, what they're willing to do with Graham Plattner, what they're willing to suspend any kind of principle to seek power. And so it makes sense that they're trying. It's just whether they have the nerve to do this in plain sight when the Department of Justice is investigating remains to be seen. But I'm praying that California obviously has some semblance of hope and change here, and that one or both of these candidates at least have a chance in the runoff.
1: Just on the homeless situation, what we have James Hurston on the homeless situation. Fortunately, I've not been in Los Angeles in many years, have no desire to go back. Can you describe the status of the homeless situation in Los Angeles, say over the last 10 or 15 years? Because when government begins to fund homelessness, you're going to get more of it. And the activists involved here are paid big money in order to reach out and have programs and ideas and to use dogs and cats as laboratory animals by the homeless to see if the drugs are toxic. Just to walk around downtown Los Angeles or in Hollywood, how bad is it, the homeless problem in Los Angeles?
10: No. I mean, it's horrible. It's like there are streets lined with fabricated tents. It would embarrass the third world. This is the fourth world. We have, and the streets in many cases are filled with people that are obviously seriously mentally ill, addicted people who really, really need help. And there's, the situation continues to get worse. And the reason it does is because this money that is supposedly designated for the homeless goes to NGOs, which is a magic name for nonprofits, money laundering entities, very similar to what we've seen in Minnesota. And they use the homeless as a way to grab money, pay off politicians, and steal from the taxpayers. And the amount of stealing in California is exponentially larger than Minnesota. And a lot of the truth about it is coming out. And it just supports the idea of what the Democratic Party has become. This is not the party of JFK.
1: No.
10: This is not the party of Harry Truman.
1: No.
10: This is the party of Graham Plattner. That's what it is.
1: And the citizens cannot take control of the government because the electoral system indicates that those in charge of the political system that are getting paid, they're in charge of counting the ballots. And that you don't have time to count 23 million ballots by hand. They come in a few days after the election. And no one examines the ballot. They put it through the machine. Here's the count. And then by the time it needs to be certified, it's already over with. And I'm confident Spencer Pratt and Steve Hilton won't get in because the Democratic Party doesn't want it. You would think Democrats would say, wait a minute, this is not the Democratic Party of our just picked the Democratic leader recently. They're not even close to what used to be. And you would think the Democrats would say, we can't have this. This is a threat to democracy. They complain about Nazis, then they support somebody wearing a Nazi tattoo. They talk about threat to democracy when they're the threat. Do Democrats figure this out in California?
10: Well, some of them did, for sure, because there were large percentages of Democrats that voted for Steve Hilton and for Spencer Pratt. But the point you're making is a great point. And that is that the party is extremely hypocritical. And it's like Lord Acton said, you know, absolute power corrupts absolutely. And all we have to do, we look at these trend lines. And by the way, this is in blue states across the country. And we look at the trend lines. Look at what's happened to the UK, Spain, France, Europe. And you said those words where the electorate has lost control of their government, where the citizens have had their vote diffused by demographic power wielded by communists, basically. And that's what Tom Steyer is, a classic billionaire communist using the language of communism, using environmental extremism to gain power for himself. Obviously this entire cycle, Tom Steyer has been trying to buy this office. It would really be a tragedy for the United States of America if he was successful. But, we're all praying that that isn't the case.
1: It's kind of odd that Democrats complain about billionaires when they're the ones funding the Democratic Party. Whatever the Democrats oppose the other side in doing, they've already done. And I'm watching it all across the country, and there's big rallies on behalf now of Graham Plattner. The election's on Tuesday, and you have the Hollywood elite and all the Democrats coming together. Don't believe. Remember in Supreme Court hearings, Kavanaugh, you got to believe the woman, Lassie Ford, when she lied. And now the Democrats are saying, don't believe the women. Don't believe the multiple women. And a story by the New York Times, don't believe the women. And everyone's a threat to democracy except them. And they're the real threat to democracy. They talk about Nazis. Well, the Democrats support Nazis. And I'm thinking they talk about threats to democracy when they're the ones cheating at the ballot box. Well, we got to run. Every time I talk to you, James Hurston, I get fired up.
10: It's good. We've got to get fired up. We got to save America.
1: The country's worth saving, I think. I hope. But it is. Well, good luck in California, James Hurston. You got to get out. Well, the last person, the last real American to leave Los Angeles, turn out the lights. And if Kim Bass takes over, and the party's over. All right, James Hurston, you're the best. God bless you, and God bless America. Thank you very much.
10: And God bless you, Bill. Thank you for your incredible work.
1: God bless you. Thank you very much. James Hurston in Los Angeles. Let's continue with more. You can't change things at the ballot box, and the Democrats run campaigns. A communist billionaire named Tom Steyer may buy the governorship of the state of California unless Xavier Becerra wins, and that guy's a real clown. And right now, it looks as if none of the so-called Republican conservatives are going to get a sniff. The Democrats don't want you to vote. And they're the threat to democracy. Bill Cunningham, The Great American, live with you every Sunday night.
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1: I'm Billy Cunningham, the Great American. This reporting tonight that, believe it or not, Spencer Pratt will be out, but we'll see what happens. Won't be official. There's some reporting that that dimwit, the third place individual, is actually going to jump on top. Her name is Nimya Raman, and she's to the left of Karen Bass. And there's not much room out there. That's a real Karen right there, Karen Bass. Not much room to the left of Karen Bass, who spent 34 trips to Cuba talking about the Cuban Communist Revolution, how great it is.

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1: Fox News, I'm Sue Guzman. Israel is launching airstrikes into western Iran in response to missile fire Sunday. Fox's Trey Yanks tells us it came after President Trump urged Israel to hold its fire.
2: The president told me it's certainly not going to help negotiations. He went on to say, what I would suggest to Iran, you've shot your missiles, that's enough. Get back to the table and make a deal.
1: Saudi Arabia sounding missile alert sirens Monday morning in an area home to an airbase that hosts U.S. forces. Six people stabbed at New York's Penn Station tonight, one seriously hurt. This is a day before President Trump attends the basketball playoffs at Madison Square Garden.
3: Fans should expect enhanced security measures when entering Madison Square Garden, including TSA-style screening procedures. Guests are strongly encouraged to arrive at least 2 hours before tip-off.
1: And Fox's C.B. Cotton reporting. 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
6: Clear to partly cloudy for the overnight, low 51, and then sunny and warmer on Monday. High Monday afternoon, 83. Clear skies Monday night and lows near 59. Sunshine, it'll be a hot day on Tuesday. High Tuesday afternoon at 90. Some breaks of sun and humid on Wednesday. Could see an afternoon thunderstorm, the high near 85. From the Stellar Roofing Weather Center, I'm Steve Williams.
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18: Hi, Bill Cunningham, the great American, of course, Leland Vitter with News Nation. Has a great column up 4 or 5 times a week, War Notes. He has great experience in the Middle East and has been right every step along the way since February the 28th, what would happen and what is happening. And right now I look to my left and there's interviews going on with the Iranians saying there is no deal. We got 90% done, 95% done. But that 1 or 2% is quite elusive because they will not give up nuclear capabilities because that's their ace. That's their ace of spades in the game.

0: of hearts that they don't want to give it up. And the Trumpster now appears by some to be weak. He appears by some to bluff with no consequence. It's you better do it now. And this is going to happen. That's going to happen. So here we are now. Another week has gone by. After deadlines were set, deadlines overcome. Now the president is in a tough position. And Leland Vittert, welcome again to the Bill Cunningham Show. And can I give you a theory about what's going on? And I end up by saying, is Trump that smart? Are you ready?
1: Please.
0: It appears to me that the Trumpster, using his personality or whatever, he thought in the beginning he could get it done through force of will, force of personality. The White House has said to many, including yours truly, the president wants to meet with the Ayatollah Part 3 somewhere in Turkey. He wants to sit across the table and negotiate this thing. He thinks he can get anything in person that he wants, and they're not going to do that. At no point are they going to give up their nuclear ambition. So what would it mean if America says, okay, we have all the energy that we need right at home. We now have Venezuela, which is the world's greatest reservoir of oil anywhere in the world. Within 6 months, they'll be fully operational. We get less than 5% of our oil from the Middle East anyway. The Straits of Hormuz. We don't get the oil from there anyway. Why don't we just leave it alone, work with Venezuela more, produce more oil at home, and let the Gulf states handle their own problems. And at some point soon, we're going to withdraw, and whatever happens, happens. And then at that point, India, China, South Korea, Japan is going to say, wait a minute, we get 80% of our oil from that group and we don't want to pay tolls, and you figure it out. Is Trump that smart that he can look forward over the horizon and say, if they don't accept the terms, which is open the straits, get rid of all the nuclear ambitions, which they're not going to do, let that part of the world go on their own, we're good. Is Trump that smart?
1: You're saying that that would be the smart thing to do?
0: Compared to what? Compared to launching more attacks through the air, not landing troops, that'll never happen, and not landing troops, and it's been floated. Well, what happens if there is no deal, and every few months we go back and cut the grass?
1: I think there's a middle ground, Bill, in what you're leaving out is the possibility of leaving the blockade in force and slowly strangling the Iranian regime. That is the option I think you're leaving out, and it's one that Trump is taking because he's not ending things and he's not aggressively, as you point out, continuing to bomb. Leon Panetta today is out saying that this is Trump's Vietnam, never mind that there were more people who died, more Americans who died in Vietnam every day than died in the Iran war altogether. We're not in a ground conflict. There's so many things that are ridiculous about that statement. But the most dangerous of them, of course, is that we're now sort of bringing political hyperbole into military theory and military analysis. It's very simple. What President Trump seems to be willing to do. He seems to be willing to trade the American domestic political pain of high gas prices for starving the Iranians out. The Iranians made a calculation very clearly. They study American politics that Trump would not endure the political pain of high gas prices.
0: Right.
1: That was their calculation. And guess what? Gas prices are now down again this week. Will they come back down to $3 without the strait opening? Probably not. But basically what Trump is trying to telegraph to the Ayatollah is, I can wait this out longer than you can. And all of the things you and I have talked about are true, which is all the regime cares about is staying in power. They don't care about their own people. They're willing to slaughter them on and on. However, if you starve them financially long enough, their regime survival begins to be threatened. You begin to threaten the regime's actual survival in a way you couldn't do with air power, then they might be willing to negotiate.
0: If that happens, a few days ago, I filled up my Chevy Blazer, $3.56 a gallon, which is, yeah, it was almost $5 a gallon 5 weeks ago. Now it's down 30%. And I'm told that it's going to go up a little bit in the future because of the Straits of Hormuz, fertilizer, et cetera. But it's not happening in the Midwest. You're kind of on the East Coast, more expensive. And so if you cut the grass, keep the blockade in effect, and then there's likely to be a hit at the polls in November, which is still, what, 5 months away anyway. And then will someone take over Iran? I think this president might do that. Leland, you know more about it than I do. Do you think keep the blockade in effect and don't negotiate any further? If they want to go to Ankara, if they want to go to somewhere in Turkey, the president would fly there in a heartbeat to meet everybody, he'll meet anybody at any point, including Kim Jong-un, Putin, Xi Jinping, he'll meet anybody. And if that doesn't happen and the RG doesn't want the Ayatollah to go, because number one, he's in bad shape. Number two, he's not been seen in public. Number three, he might give away the store and the RG wants to fight. The RG is suicidal and homicidal and genocidal. Their success is killing others and dying themselves for the cause. That won't change. But is that the, if I would have you back on, hopefully often, if I have you back on after Labor Day, here we sit again, another bluff, another deadline. They don't do it. They act as if they negotiate, and the Democrats are going crazy. The Democrats are working unwittingly on behalf of Iran. And at that point, Trump might say, you know what? I'm not running for reelection. And I don't control the Senate anyway. I lose 5 or 6 votes anyway. Let's do what's right. And then collapse the Iranian regime economically, cut the grass every now and then over there, and use Venezuela oil, and life's good. Is that the outcome?
1: Well, it very well may be the outcome. Again, we said at the very beginning in War Notes, warnotes.com, to subscribe for free. You'll get our newsletter every day. You'll get our video every day. So it kind of gives you a sense of what we're looking at before the show, our editorial process. We said in the very beginning, this is not a military fight because the U.S. military can do whatever it wants. Iran is no match. This is a political fight. It's a fight of political will. Clausewitz said that, you know, war is politics by other means. This is a political will fight. It's who can endure the most pain. And Trump, it is bewildering to me that he keeps teasing, there's a deal right around the corner, it's 95% done, on and on and on, when it's not. Saying this deal is 95% done is like saying you and I have an agreement for me to buy your Chevy Blazer, which the fact that you're still driving a Chevy Blazer, I don't know what to say. But
0: I love it.
1: But here's the thing, okay? I'm going to agree to buy your Chevy Blazer. We just need to decide on a price and when I'm going to take
0: delivery,
1: possession of it. Yeah. Other than that, it's 95% of the way there. Like, come on.
0: Come on.
1: That to me is what I don't quite understand, because he does that and it projects real weakness to the Iranians, but then he turns around and is actually quite steadfast in his demands.
0: Yeah, I've said before, the guy, Trump has great policies. The communication of the reasons for the policies are not the best. And so when he had this recent vote in the Senate and the House, in which 5 or 6 Republicans said no on the War Powers Act, which will be vetoed, it means nothing. They finally passed funding for ICE and Homeland Security, which is good. He's got 5 or 6 senators committed to his failure, and those are the Republicans. He's got 5 or 6 Republicans in the House who have esoteric and academic arguments with the policy, and they're not going to change. And so we're in this kabuki dance in which we're close to a deal. The deal will never happen. The Democrats are hoping that America fails somehow, that the midterms go out the wrong way. Then the Iranians are hoping that in 2028, here comes Kamala Harris, or here comes Gavin Newsom or Pritzker, in which case American policy, they're playing stall ball, run out the clock. And Trump's saying, you know what, I'm going to do what's right now, not what's popular. And I'm watching this. And I'm thinking, if somebody had told me February the 28th or March 1st, we might have been on there the first week in March. Oh, we all thought it was going to be a quick resolution, 5 or 6 weeks, and it's over with. He was told by the Pakistanis and by UAE sometime around 6 weeks into it, stop bombing. We've been told by the Iranians they want a deal and they want it now. You might recall that J.D. Vance, my friend and yours, flew to Islamabad. And he sat there with the experts for 12 hours because the Pakistani said, come on over here, we're going to strike a deal. Well, those he talked to from Iran had no way to communicate with the leaders of Iran, whoever they were. They had no communication ability.
1: Bill, you're making so many excuses for so many things. The idea that the vice president of the United States flew to Pakistan based on this promise from the Pakistanis that they had this deal with the Iranians was laughable. Believing the Pakistanis as good faith negotiators or good faith intermediaries, laughable. The idea that you've got Kushner and Witkoff going, oh yeah, of course the Iranians want to make a deal because that's what the Pakistanis said. Maybe there's some guy who showed up from Iran who said, hey, here you go, while he was smuggling out whatever he could take out of Iran to try to get, you know, a bolt hole somewhere, is ridiculous. And that part shows, I think, a real lack of understanding of how the Middle East works. There's parts that this administration has shown an unbelievable understanding of how the Middle East works, and there's parts that they've shown real naivete. And in that part of not demanding good actions by the Iranians before stopping the bombing, before sending the vice president, before continuing the ceasefire, this lack of demanding any kind of good action, you know, good deeds to follow good words before you get things, that I think will prove to require the blockade to go on a lot longer. Because now Trump has to prove to the Iranians over and over again that there's not a way out. Because the Iranians have been given so many ways out so far. And they will continue to think that Trump wants a deal because he keeps saying it, rather than saying, no, the blockade stays until this happens and I'm done and I'm done talking about it.
0: Yeah.
1: And every time he says something like that, a couple days later, he goes, well, we're 95% of the way there. And the clock restarts on how the Iranians view this.
0: Well, what the administration believed is that they believed in the veracity of the Pakistanis, who are not friends of ours. After all, that's where Osama bin Laden stayed for about 20 years. That's a different issue. But nonetheless, they relied upon the honesty of the Pakistanis that they had the deal ready to go and to send the VP and everyone with them over there to sign the deal. Within 12 hours, it was like, well, obviously, we don't have authority for this. The Iranians go back and to Tehran, and they don't communicate with each other there. They don't get together. There's no cell phones. There's no laptops. It's done by carrier pigeon and by couriers. What's happening? They think they're going to get killed if they use a cell phone. This thing is completely screwed up. And when I watched J.D. Vance, when that meeting happened about 6 weeks ago, I think the administration assumed we're going to go there. The deal is going to be signed. We have good. But you have a great point. They should have required the Iranians for a week or so by deeds and acts that they're ready to make a deal, simply to rely upon the verbal communication of Pakistanis who don't wish us well anyway. Right.
1: Well, since you're agreeing with me, I'll say you're right, too.
0: Yeah, I agree with you. I think we're both right. How do we... All right, let me ask you the big question. Leland, you ready for the big question?
1: I would just say we should take this show on the road, Bill, but go ahead.
0: The big question is this. What happens next in a substantive way? Every now and then, missiles or drones are sent over to UAE or to Saudi Arabia. We respond. Nothing happens. I would think nothing of substance is going to happen for a long time in the Middle East. Keep the blockade in effect, work with Venezuela, satisfy our energy needs, and see what happens.
1: I would watch what the Israelis do. I would watch what the Saudis do. I would watch what the Kuwaitis do. They are tired of missiles raining down on their cities.
0: Sure.
1: The Kuwaitis got struck by Iran, the Kuwaiti International Airport. Interesting that no one seems to be crying about all, targeting civilians as the Iranians did. Interestingly enough, all the Democrats who are very concerned when the Israelis do anything have nothing to say about the Iranians or the BBC or the New York Times or anything else. But this is going to be, I think, up to the Arab world to make the next move, likely. That could change, but that's my gut.
0: It's hard to kill an ideology. You can kill a leader. You can't kill the ideology, whether it's Putin or whether it's Ayatollah Part 3, the RG's right. in charge. I just watched to my left another interview of some Iranian general with scrambled eggs on his shoulders talking about we will never agree to the demands of the Americans. And that was an hour ago. So I'm thinking, you know what? It maybe is what it is. We'll live with high energy prices for a while. And then those in the Middle East got to solve the problem. Mm-hmm. At some point, China's going to say, we can't And a month from now, China's going to say, wait a minute, we got to resolve this thing. And at that point, who knows what's going to occur? And I think it's up to the Chinese and the UAE and keep the blockade on and cut the grass every now and then. And Trump politically is going to take a hit in November if that's the case, I think. And the Democrats are working almost with the Iranians for a bad result.
1: I will agree with most of what you're saying, except for the fact that Trump takes a hit politically. I think we don't know yet.
0: I hope not.
1: If you and I did talk 2 years ago about this time, 2024, and Joe Biden hadn't even dropped out yet. So things change in American politics.
0: Quickly. And we got to run. Leland Vitter, do you have a note up about the ICE protest might save Trump? The answer is yes, it might. Because what American people see on their screens is not something that's good. It's not good for the Democrat. And what's happening with Graham Plattner, that's a whole nother story. I thought Republicans were Nazis, and now they support somebody, Democrat, with a Nazi tattoo. And they talk about threats to democracy and what's happening in California. Now, that's a threat to democracy, but those are issues for another day. Leland Vitter, once again, thanks for coming on the Bill Cunningham Show. We'll do it again soon. Thank you.
1: Always fun, Bill.
0: God bless you. Let's continue with more. There it is. Leland Vitter has his finger on the pulse, knows what's going on. And at the end of the day, keep the blockade on. Don't talk anymore with the Iranians. Cut the grass every now and then. Work with Venezuela and keep gasoline about $3.50 a gallon, which it is in Cincinnati. And away we go. Bill Cunningham, the Grand American, live with you every Sunday night.
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0: I'm Billy Cunningham, and of course tonight it's almost daybreak in Tehran. Tehran, Iran, told Hezbollah to start attacking IDF bases in northern Israel, causing an Israeli response. That would give us an excuse then, for the first time since April, to send ballistic missiles to Israel. About 10 or 11 were sent. I think all were knocked down. There's been reporting that none actually caused any damage, but that's a serious matter when Iran uses ballistic missiles to attack Israel. And of course, tonight the president's asking Bibi, please don't respond. I can only imagine what would happen if some other nation sent ballistic missiles into America. What would we do? Oh, in addition to that, 2,400 drones and missiles coming in from Hezbollah to northern Israel on a regular basis. Let's continue with more. Kevin Jackson is coming up next about the issues of the day. Bill Cunningham with you every Sunday.
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19: Tensions rising in the Middle East. I'm Sue Guzman, Fox News. The Israeli military striking Iranian government targets in western and central parts of the country, raising concerns now of a wider escalation. We have the latest from Fox's Ashley Strohmeyer.
20: This comes hours after Iran launched at least four waves of missiles at Israel. It's the first time since an early April ceasefire was implemented. Israel says all missiles were intercepted and is now vowing to deliver a powerful response. Tehran claims the attack was in retaliation for Israel's deadly strike on Beirut on Sunday. So President Trump says Iran's strikes are certainly not going to help negotiations on the ending war front. And then he told Tehran to get back to the table and make a deal. The president also says he's not happy about Israel's attack on Beirut. And he was reportedly urging Israel's prime minister not to strike back against Iran.
19: An Iranian state television reporting the sound of explosions being heard in Isfahan, Tabriz, and Tehran. Latest back and forth attacks coming after, as she mentioned, President Trump urged Prime Minister Benjamin Netanyahu not to respond to them. Six people injured in a series of stabbings at New York's Penn Station Sunday night. There is a suspect in custody. There's no word on a motive, but it does come on the eve of President Trump's planned attendance at Game 3 of the NBA Finals at New York's Madison Square Garden, which is directly above Penn Station. Fox's C.B. Cotton.
21: The president will become the first sitting U.S. commander-in-chief to attend an NBA Finals game, and fans have been told to expect airport-level security. The Knicks releasing a statement that reads in part, quote, a strict no-bag policy will be in effect, and fans should make every effort to limit personal items to an absolute minimum. Fans should expect enhanced security measures when entering Madison Square Garden, including TSA-style screening procedures.
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11: Now.
19: Police are still searching for suspects behind a mass shooting at an Ohio festival Saturday night.
26: The fun suddenly turning to people of all ages running and scrambling for cover at the iconic Old West End Festival. And many were helping any of the 12 victims that they could. We know two of those shooting victims are fighting for their life in critical condition. And people who were there are shocked. Police are still searching for at least two suspects who they say were probably shooting at each other. Investigators are currently combing through all the evidence, and one seasoned lieutenant says this is some of the worst violence he's seen.
19: And Fox's Madison Scarpino, all the wounded in stable condition. A 7.8 magnitude earthquake striking parts of the southern Philippines early Monday, and a tsunami up to 3 feet has hit some Philippines coastal areas, as President Bongbong Marcos is urging people to seek higher ground. Tsunami waves observed in Palau and northern Sulawesi. Multiple buildings reportedly have collapsed. Officials reporting at least one person has been killed, several others injured. Elon Musk's SpaceX set to go public this week in what is expected to be the biggest IPO in history. Fox's Madeline Rivera has more.
1: SpaceX set a flat price of $135 per share. They're going to offer 555.6 million shares as the company tries to raise $75 billion. At this price tag, SpaceX would be valued at $1.8 trillion, making it one of the most valuable firms in the United States. The question of whether investors will accept SpaceX's evaluation will largely hinge on whether they believe Elon Musk can deliver on his ambitious goals, including putting AI data centers into orbit and sending humans to Mars. SpaceX reported it lost nearly $5 billion last year, even though revenue increased by 33% from the year before.
19: The company is also reportedly making the unusual decision to keep about 30% of its shares for individual investors. I'm Sue Guzman. This is Fox News.
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7: Clear to partly cloudy for the overnight, low 51, and then sunny and warmer on Monday. High Monday afternoon, 83. Clear skies Monday night at lows near 59. Sunshine, it'll be a hot day on Tuesday. High Tuesday afternoon at 90. Some breaks of sun and humid on Wednesday. Could see an afternoon thunderstorm, the high near 85. From the Stellar Roofing Weather Center, I'm Steve Williams.
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34: 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The one and only, Bill Cunningham.
0: I'm Billy Cunningham, the Great American. One of my great guests of all time is Kevin Jackson of the KevinJacksonNetwork.com. He's a nationally syndicated radio host, a political commentator, former Fox News contributor, known for his sharp cultural analysis and fearless political commentary. And joining us is, of course, that same Kevin Jackson. Kevin, welcome again to the Bill Cunningham Show. Off the air, I talked about some of the issues going on now. Let's pick them off one by one. And one, the Congressional Black Caucus ain't black, because if you're a black Republican, you can't join the Congressional Black Caucus. And Debbie, right. Debbie Wasserman Schultz is having a terrible time in Southeast Florida. She, the Congressional Black Caucus is going to run two or three against her to beat her. She didn't get the memo. And so how's it a Congressional Black Caucus if black Republicans in Congress can't be admitted? Isn't it about black Democrats in the caucus, not black Americans? Same thing with reapportionment.
35: Well, the funny thing about what's going on with these guys is they're not mad. You know, the idea here is that they're getting reapportioned, and that, you know, black folks are no longer going to be able to just vote for straight up black folks. And that's a good thing, you know, because Republicans have been doing it for decades. I mean, when Alan West was running down there, it was a mostly white district that he ran in. You got Wesley Hunt in Texas, mostly white. Byron Donald down there, same thing. So black Republicans demonstrate we don't need black voters to just vote for us, and we don't need to represent just black voters. What the Democrats were doing was effectively racial segregation. And it was the slickest thing in the world, Bill. They got black folks to self-segregate. I mean, that is the slickest kind of racism you can imagine, is to say, we're going to put all you Negroes in a corral, and then we're going to give you an overseer. And it's the Negro Pluck Project run by Margaret Sanger, except right in front of our eyes, modern day, and they've made black folks so stupid that we don't even see it. Now, I'm not talking about black conservatives like me, but I'm saying the lowest common denominator black voter doesn't even see what's going on. So, you know, if Debbie Wasserman Schultz gets caught up in it, I know Emmanuel Cleaver is going to probably lose his seat here in the Missouri area, and there's others. Al Green's out, Jazzy's out, and there'll be a bunch of others. The best thing that could happen to America is for this.
0: Because in the past, a person should be judged by their policies, not by their color. But this is not, reapportionment's not about black congressmen. It's about keeping Democrats in power. It's not about black. It's about Democrats. And, for example, in New England, there's 27 congressional seats in seven states. It's 27-0. Nobody ever complained about that. New Mexico has no Republicans. Illinois 15-2 Democrat, doesn't represent at all. But for years, decades, Democrats have done that crap without media concern at all, didn't care. And I said this to you off the air, that Rodney King, Michael Brown in Missouri, George Floyd, Trayvon Martin, all had the ability to generate money for groups like the Southern Poverty Law Center and to cause rioting. If tonight or tomorrow a tragedy would take place and Justice Clarence Thomas was killed or Byron Donald was killed or Thomas Sowell was killed or you were killed, there'd be celebration. It wouldn't be like, it'd be Clarence Thomas got what he deserved. But if I was praying to God that Obama would not be assassinated in office, the cities would burn for a month. And it had nothing to do with race, everything to do, I think, with competency. And so why is it that all of black America is organized about street takeovers, about weekend gets-together in Toledo? I went to law school in Toledo. Can't do that anymore. Catholic Church in Maryland was taken over. And you celebrate people like Michael Brown, George Floyd, and Trayvon Martin, and not people like Thomas Sowell, Kevin Jackson, Clarence Thomas, and Byron Donald. Why is that?
35: Well, look at Spirit Airlines, man. You know, look at Carnival Cruise Lines. I mean, would you want to be part of any of those, the idiocy that goes on?
0: No.
35: Of course not. And here's the thing, man. They highlight the worst part of black culture. That's what the media wants you to see. They want you to see the worst part of black culture. There is not the average black person, if you pull them aside and say, hey, what do you think about Hank Johnson? What do you think about Jazzy? What do you think about Al Green and all these other, I call them congressional black circus clowns? They would tell you exactly what I'm telling you. Those people do not represent me. But the media likes clowning. They like buffooning black America. Why? Because that is what the media is about. They want people to believe that is the overwhelming consensus of black America, that everybody's that stupid. It's a bunch of chicken-head women out pulling each other's weaves out. Just pull up your X feed if you don't believe me.
0: Yeah.
35: And at the end of the day, most black people don't think this way. Now, that's not to say we're not voting overwhelmingly Democrat, but here's a dirty little secret. Black people do not vote nearly as overwhelmingly Democrat as people believe. It is the same lie that they tell you when they show you a black dude and they say, you know, he's arrested and they show Caucasian. It's the same lie. They lie about the statistics of Joe Biden's votes. They lie about the statistics of blacks committing crimes in America. They are crediting white folks for crimes of black and brown people. They lie about the votes of black people in elections because they don't want people to know that black folks and brown people are waking up. They're sick of this nonsense. They're sick of being looked at like they're idiots. We didn't vote for the guy that doesn't know how to. I mean, Joe Biden was a freaking Roomba that couldn't find his docking station half the time. I mean, and they want you to believe we looked at him and said, now that's the guy I want.
0: He's brilliant. He can solve a Rubik's Cube in 12 seconds. That guy does. That guy's wonderful. And on that front, about black men, black women, the WNBA is now saying they're not going to wear America the 250 patch at their so-called All-Star game in about a month because too many of the membership want to talk about slavery. And I read that column, and then I see the NBA players, many on the Knicks, are very proud to have Donald Trump come to the game Monday night. They're thinking, is there a split between the black male and the black female?
35: Not as much as people want to make out. But, you know, look, first of all, the WNBA doesn't get mentioned if in reality. I mean, if it wasn't for that white girl, Caitlin Collins, we wouldn't know one other person in the WNBA. Between the two of us, we would be going, I don't know, Shaniqua? We would be guessing at names in the WNBA if it weren't for Caitlin Collins. Nobody's interested in that league. It can't survive without funding by the dude league, okay? So the idea that anybody cares what the WNBA does is ridiculous. But the media wants us to believe it because it's full of black lesbians. By the way, being saved by this young white girl who the WNBA doesn't even want to promote. So that tells you all you need to know. And it's the same situation. I mean, what do you want to talk about? You want to talk about Plattner? What do you want to talk about? You want to talk about the L.A. Black woman
0: Farce.
35: That's running for mayor in L.A.?
0: She's a Karen, by the way. She's an absolute Karen.
35: Truly a Karen. This woman is not nobody. Look, at 30% or whatever she's getting in L.A., it tells you 60-something percent of the people in L.A. don't want her. But she's the front runner. Are you kidding me? The front runner is anybody but her.
0: Yeah.
35: So, you know, but that's what we're led to believe, that these people are, you know, impervious to scrutiny. Michelle Obama can do no wrong. Big Tish in New York, she's a hero.
0: Oh.
35: You know, Fonnie Willis is a hero.
0: Oh, and Nate and Wade, on that front, I anticipate by the end of the week, by about a week from now, it's going to be announced that Karen Bass is going to run against Neetha Raman and Spencer Platt is out. And I also anticipate that Xavier Becerra is going to run against another Democrat, Tom Steyer, instead of Steve Hilton for governor. They can't afford to have a Republican run, and the Democrats won't let them win, and they're stealing it right in front of our very eyes. And when Kristen Welker brings up on Meet the Depressed and Trump walks off, I'm thinking that's exactly the media normally gets information from the president. You don't cross-examine and argue with the president. But in this case, you can't have the Democrats will not let the Republican to run, and they're going to stuff the ballot box. I had on an expert from California, Kevin Jackson. They send out 26 million ballots a month ahead of time. And to every registered voter, which is everyone who has a driver's license, citizenship or not, everyone on government benefits, citizenship or not. So there's 26 million ballots in the state of California waiting for someone to fill out and at the last minute put it in the mailbox, and then it's counted a week or 10 days later. That is a recipe for fraud, and it's happening in real time.
35: Total fraud. Look, at the end of the day, these guys, they know all these names are going to be, you know, Rodriguez, Ramirez. I mean, it's going to be some Hispanic-sounding name. And, of course, there's nothing we can do about it because you can't protest it in California. It is a ripoff. And then they say, well, the reason why it takes us so long to count is because we accept ballots to the last day. Why don't they send them out earlier? Say we got a because they say it claims it takes 21 days if there's anybody that contested. Okay. Make it 21 days before Election Day. That's the cutoff. But they won't do it because they want to do exactly what you just described. Spencer Pratt has run the best campaign. You can't run a better campaign than that guy. He probably is winning outright, to be honest with you. And the same with Steve Hilton. They have run spectacular campaigns, and there are millions of Republicans in that state who want to see different coverage. If Gavin Newsom were on the ballot, he'd probably only be getting 20-30% of the vote right now. But they know what will happen if a Republican, if there's ever any sanity in that state. Everything they've done and how they've tried to promote it outside of California is so that they never have to worry about winning an election again. They've lost the black vote, the youth vote, the sanity vote, and a host of other votes. So they have to create them. And Donald Trump, God bless him, if people think that when he shut the border down, he was shutting it down because of immigration. He was shutting it down because it was the first step in comprehensive immigration. Look what's going on in South Carolina. They just arrested people. They arrested the owners and the HR manager of a business, along with 48 employees who were there illegally.
0: Sure.
35: They're doing it all over the country.
0: Sure, no
35: That's
0: question.
35: What people paid for.
0: Well, they count the Republican ballots first. Then they know the number they have to create to defeat the Republican.
35: Right.
0: So God bless Spencer Platt and Pratt and Steve Hilton. But you know the number now that has to be that has to be, and they, over the next week or two, I think by, they said the, by the 4th of July, they'll have the outcome. And they know the number. They count the Republican ballots. Then they got 23 or 24 million other ballots jumping around. Fill them out. Check the box that says I'm a U.S. citizen. Print the name if you can. Sign it. Vote for whoever you want to, and put it in the box, mailbox the day of the election. Here comes 14 million ballots. Got to count them in the next 7 to 10 days.
35: Well,
0: no one examines
35: they gotta
0: them.
35: Be careful this time. I hope. Now, let me tell you why. Because Trump has got his team down there. They're looking into it now. And secondarily, they just convicted that woman who was getting people to do the homeless. And she was doing it for decades, but they only convicted her on one count. And the reason why they only needed one count was that's all you need to get the records. So I'm going to tell you this. If they do this in California, this may be the biggest godsend that we've had, because it'll allow us to expose exactly what they've been doing. I would just say to California, be careful what you wish for.
0: After all these fictitious ballots come in, it's kind of odd. A Republican is ahead on election day. By election week, 2 weeks later, he loses. All the ballots coming in are Democrats. They know the number to cheat, and they get there. Now, lastly, we have one of these, Austin Metcalf, who's dead, 17-year-old boy in Texas, Carmela Anthony, Carmela with a K, 17 years old, obviously killed him. The issue is self-defense. Testimony begins on Tuesday, starts again. It's obvious that Carmelo Anthony went to a track meet with a knife, which is illegal. He was suspended from school at the time. The witnesses so far have testified that it was Carmelo Anthony who instigated it. He was told to leave the tent of the other team, repeatedly refused to leave, and then Austin Metcalf is dead. The activists outside of the trial, all they see is race and color. They don't see behavior. Obviously, the issue is not self-defense. If someone pushes you, and you're an expert on such things, that doesn't give you the right to kill them. You have to be proportional in your response. Give me your reaction sociologically to what's happening in Texas.
35: Well, you know, look, we've watched this slow, slippery slope happen for so long. Everybody in the audience knows if you reverse the races of these guys, then the guy that stabbed him is going to prison, right? But instead, he's raised $700,000 through a GoFundMe, because it is a war on white folks, and it's been allowed. Look at this kid in England that got stabbed by this guy, you know, Novak or whatever his name was. This kid did nothing. You know, and then the cops were laughing at him, essentially saying, you know, we got to take care of this other guy. Let me tell you, if they continue in this, but by the way, if you ever see the video of this kid, the guy that stabbed the white kid in the track meet, he's in some lady's standing out in her house. There's a video circulating of him, and she's like, "What are you doing in my door?" And he's like, "I can stand anywhere I want." And she's got a Ring camera, and he's a smug little son of a gun, you know? Right. And what would have happened, he'll do it in a white neighborhood, but he wouldn't do it in the hood, because somebody else would have just blasted off the porch. But this is the type of stuff. We're building statues to these types of people, the George Floyds and the Michael Brown Jr.'s and the many others, while we give no homage to people like Justice Thomas, a good friend of mine, or Dr. Soule, or many others. And if we continue in this mode, if white folks don't wake up and say, look, enough is enough, we can stack juries too. We can put people away. Right now, that guy, Derek Chauvin, is in prison for killing George Floyd. He had nothing to do with that man's death, but they needed a scapegoat, and Chauvin is it. Yeah. So we got to stop this, because if you don't, you don't have a country. And I'm glad President Trump got up and walked away from Kristen Welker and said to her, if you're going to try to gaslight me, you're not getting an interview. Right. Good for him.
0: Good. He walked out. Normally a journalist, a real one, doesn't cross-examine the president of the United States. You ask your question, he answers your question, move on to the next topic. She wanted to make a name for herself. She might be on 60 Minutes if anyone's left. I don't know,
35: She begged Bill, Mr. President, please,
0: I came here from Wisconsin, it's raining, please, and he said, good luck, honey, good luck, I loved it, And I love Scott Pelley. What an arrogant ass that guy is.
35: Oh, same with him. Oh. Identically the same. The guy was a jerk on 60 Minutes. They were completely biased. And he decides he's going to throw a hissy fit to the new boss. Well, guess what? If you're going to cuss the boss, you better saddle your horse, bro. So he's out of there. Good for them. I'm glad they're getting rid of him.
0: He kind of cursed out the boss during a team meeting in front of the other employees. That's called insubordination. Even Katie Couric recognized that's insubordination. Well, Kevin Jackson, it's all there. KevinJacksonNetwork.com. I got to call you more often. You're great on the topics that I certainly, race should not be the dominant force in America today. The Democrats used race to imprison and rape and slavery. Now they're using race on the opposite way. But we got to run once again. Kevin Jackson, you're a great American. And thanks for coming on the Bill Cunningham Show. Thank you, Kevin. God bless you. Pretty good stuff. He gets it. It's a sickness loose in cultural black America. It's not about race. It's about behavior and culture. That's the correction. Have you been to a Carnival cruise shop? Have you seen the demonstrations at graduation ceremonies or proms? Have you seen it? It's a cultural problem, not race. Let's continue with more. Bill Cunningham with you every Sunday night.
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0: Political purposes, the death of people like Michael Brown or George Floyd or Trayvon Martin, and make it what it is not. The great black Americans, such as Clarence Thomas, or such as Thomas Sowell or Condoleezza Rice or Byron Donnell, they don't fit the Democratic narrative of what a black person should be. And so this battle over the so-called redistricting is not about protecting black votes, it's about protecting Democrats. Not about whatsoever protecting the black votes. It's about protecting Democratic districts. And the media won't cover it. And by the way, the behavior of Kristen Welker this morning with the president was utterly ridiculous. I mean utterly ridiculous. Always great to have on Kevin Jackson. And lastly, I want to put a call into Dr. Alex McFarland of the Manosphere. He's written a great column about what's happened to men in our society. When men are diminished, when men are attacked, when men are called toxic, it has terrible consequences.

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1: News. I'm Ted Linder. Iran firing missiles at Israel Sunday in retaliation for an Israeli attack on Beirut. Fox's Trey Yingst with more from President Trump.
2: The president told me it's certainly not going to help negotiations. He went on to say, what I would suggest to Iran, you've shot your missiles, that's enough. Get back to the table and make a deal.
1: A short while ago, the Israeli Air Force striking military targets belonging to the Iranian regime in western and central Iran. Multiple people reportedly killed, others injured following a 7.8 magnitude earthquake that shook part of the southern Philippines early on Monday. Tsunami warnings were also issued. Power outages reported. People urged to get to higher ground. The epicenter of the tremor, with a depth of 6.2 miles, it struck about 8 miles southwest of General Santos City. 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
5: Clear to partly cloudy for the overnight, low 51, and then sunny and warmer on Monday. High Monday afternoon, 83. Clear skies Monday night at lows near 59. Sunshine, it'll be a hot day on Tuesday. High Tuesday afternoon at 90. Some breaks of sun and humid on Wednesday. Could see an afternoon thunderstorm, the high near 85. From the Stellar Roofing Weather Center, I'm Steve Williams.
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13: Bill Cunningham, the great American. Of course, I think men in general tend to be under attack, which women snicker at. Whenever I watch the races and sporting events in California, for example, where boys are beating girls, or I watch attempts by James Tallarico in Texas to talk about six different genders, which diminishes the role of men and women, I think it's evil. Alex McFarland has a show which airs weekly on NRB TV, providing biblically faithful TV. His new book is 100 Bible Questions and Answers and Prophecies and More. And he talks about the Judeo-Christian worldview, which is under attack everywhere I look. As a white Catholic, practicing Catholic male, I feel like my wants and needs are diminished or eliminated. And Dr. McFarland, welcome again to the Bill Cunningham Show. And first of all, you have a great column at townhall.com, The Manosphere, Masculinity Without Virtue and Sacrifice. There's a crisis in manhood. We're told as men to produce children, but don't become husbands. We're told don't be the leader.

0: leaders of your family. One other factoid, in 1960, which was seemed like the dark ages, what, 66 years ago, in 1960, 70% of black boys and black girls were raised in two-parent households. Now it's 24%. In 1960, 91% of white boys were raised in two-parent households. Now it's down to about 32%. Diminishing the role of masculinity. Explain the essence of your column at townhall.com.
1: Well, thanks, Bill, for having me on. You are a great American, sir, and I appreciate always being on with you. You know, manosphere is a word that's come about as kind of an explanation against this cultural contempt for men. Now, you know, for so much of Western civilization and certainly in, you know, Christianity, manhood was defined as, you know, maturity, humility, courage, commitment, sacrifice. But for decades now, in the aftermath of the feminist movement of the 70s and up to now gender confusion, manhood and masculinity has been condemned. And, you know, if a male acts, you know, strong and masculine and is that, you know, quiet but strong leader, they say, oh, that's toxic masculinity. So manosphere is kind of understandable because it's birthed out of real frustration. Yeah. Males feeling like they're not valued. Men are just, you know, sperm donors and wage earners. Yeah. In other words, like you said, we're to help bring children into the world, but we're not allowed to be the fathers and the daddies. And then we're allowed to work till death and pay the bills, but we're not valued, we're not respected. And I'm not saying the manosphere is right, this idea. Men, they're like, okay, so I'm just, you know, I'm supposed to be strong but silent. Well, in the manosphere, men glorify just, you know, being a gym rat, building up cartoon-level muscles, you know, using women and throwing them away, just being male to the nth degree without commitment, without self-sacrifice. And in the manosphere, males are very often, they can be manipulative, controlling, and emotionally detached. And so the irony is this: radical feminism and the hyper-masculine manosphere reduce men and women to eternal adversaries locked in this perpetual power struggle. Neither one is a vision of the mutual dignity that God designed us to experience.
0: And, you know, the family life, I'm a bit of an anthropologist when it comes to human activity going back tens of thousands of years. The only reason that humankind survived is that men and women, in their own way, became husbands and wives. They stayed stationary in one place. That the man was the, shall we say, the hunter, and the woman was the gatherer, and the roles worked perfectly. And family structure, which is unique in most of the world, raising young all the way through 18 years of age, and men decided to stay with women, women decided to stay with men, and then all of a sudden, humankind greatly exceeded expectations. Today, Dr. McFarland, when I went to law school, we had two women in our class out of 80 as freshmen in law school. When my wife went to law school 20 years later, it was the first class at University of Cincinnati where the majority were female. And now, jump ahead another 30 years, the great majority of graduates out of colleges are female. Two-thirds graduate, and one-third are men. In law school, the great majority of the graduates are female. And medical school, the great majority of those in medical school are female. When I go to the bench, and certainly in my part of the world, the great majority of judges are female. Females are doing magnificently compared to males who are diminished and demoralized, and they don't know their place in our society. And young men are getting a simple message that you're unwelcome. And that you make a point that public schools now patronize male competitiveness and risk-taking. And when disciplined properly, can become courage, resistance, and ambition. And the consequences are everywhere. You say men have withdrawn from marriage. Men have withdrawn from church. Men have withdrawn from civic life. And fatherlessness continues to devastate communities. Men feel socially disposable. Yes, have sex, but then leave, and government will pay for your misbehavior. Can you smell what I'm cooking?
1: Yeah, you nailed it. You nailed it so correctly, so correctly. And you're right. Civilization was built, and not to mention this is God's design and the ideal scenario, but one man, one woman for one lifetime, a committed marriage, with God's help, bringing children into the world and raising children, and the family unit, which is the absolute glue that holds society together. The family unit is preserved, valued, and perpetuated. And let me just say this, Bill, and I commend you that we're having this conversation. I so appreciate it. You know, 35 years of being in the pastorate is very informative, and you know, I guess it's just one of the occupational hazards of being a minister. I've done a lot of funerals. Here's the deal, and it's food for thought for everybody. I've been at the bedside of a lot of dying people, and at the bottom of the page, when you're about to leave this world, all you're going to care about is God and family. And I've been in so many hospitals, so many end-of-life scenarios, and when people are on their deathbed, they care about the Lord and their loved ones. And so let me just say to people, and the men especially, your value is in God. The world might trash you. The world might disrespect you. But Almighty God, who made you, values your manhood, your masculinity. And so good men, our society desperately needs good, godly men who marry faithfully, protect and raise their children, honor their wives, tell the truth, and stand, you know, under pressure. And so we're in a culture of emasculated men, and the manosphere is presenting alpha males. And the answer is, I put it in my article, what I call a redeemed manhood. And men, let me say this, put God first in your life, put your spouse and your family second. Not only are you going to be fulfilled, you're statistics show you're going to be healthier,
0: right?
1: Live longer.
0: Yes.
1: And all of those things. I've got an article, Bill. I just literally, I'm in front of 130 teenagers at a camp in Montana. And I was showing them the most recent stats out of UCLA Med School and Psychology Today that married people are happier, more financially prosperous, generally healthier, live longer.
0: Yes.
1: Besides being
0: yes.
1: God's design, marriage is just good for us.
0: Well, you know, Dr. McFarland, men die quicker. Men are most of the discipline problems in high school and grade schools. Most people in jail are men. Most drug addicts are men. Most alcoholics are men. Not graduating from college is men. Most of the professions lack men. And when you talk to women, they want the manly influence. But more and more girls and women are being told you don't need men, that men are toxic.
1: Yeah.
0: Don't you want to use them for one or two purposes, discard them. And that's an awful message for society in general. And men that are faithful, protect their children, honor women, go to work every day, tell the truth, and stand firm. I sound like Charlie Kirk almost. His three principles of life were God, number one, family, number two, and America, number three. And when I talk about the uber liberalism today, God doesn't exist, the family is irrelevant, and America is so corrupt that those who hate this country the most want to stay here. For example, if we were so bad, everybody in the entire world wouldn't want to come here, and those who criticize America the most want to stay here the most firmly. And so they're lying to you. If you take God, family, and America, pretty good principles right there.
1: Right on, man. Hey, I've been to five of the seven continents. Everywhere I go, people are like, please take my children to America, raise my kids in America. And of course, we don't do that. But yeah, I mean, the left, they've got some false ideologies. They love to denigrate and trash America. And yet they want to stay here in the land of milk and honey. Mm. And folks, let me just say this too. These midterm elections are so imperative. We must vote for constitutionalists who believe in moral truth. We need to elect people that know what a male or a female is. We need to put America first, keep the borders secure, be a friend to Israel. And so, folks, I beg of you, vote godly, vote wisely, but vote, because these midterms are very critical for the future of our country.
0: Now, lastly, Dr. Alex McFarland, there's going to be a vote. I think the midterms are critical. The next 2 years could be good. The next 2 years after November could be awful. But James Tallarico, who's running for the Senate in Texas, coins himself as like a minister of God. He said, he says, among other things, quote, God is both masculine and feminine and everything in between. God is non-binary. He claims there's six different genders. He claims atheists are more Christ-like than people like you. And then he also describes Jesus Christ as a radical feminist. Your reaction?
1: Well, James Tallarico is a wolf in sheep's clothing. And let me say, I've been studying this guy's statements for a year, and I want to say this. One of the major news networks, everybody would know, has spent 6 months trying to get he and I on a panel together. And he said he would do it, then he backed out. And we were going, I've been an ordained minister for 30 years, multiple degrees from multiple institutions. I've spoken in 2,200 churches in the Western Hemisphere, served on every board. I was president of a seminary. So, Tallarico goes to a seminary in Texas that prides itself on not having a doctrinal statement. It's a woke, vacuous, believes nothing. So Tallarico is a coward. Tallarico is a coward. This is Alex McFarland. We've been invited to be on one of the major national networks to talk about what does the Bible truly say. And he backed out because he knows that he's selling his soul for an attempt for political gain. And he's made all these statements that are heretical. And Mr. Tallarico, let me say this. Please listen, sir. Your soul is in jeopardy. James 3, verse 1 says, do not aspire to be a preacher or teacher, because you'll receive all the more condemnation for false teaching. And so Tallarico is promoting unbiblical, ungodly, un-American, unconstitutional statements, because he's trying to, ride wokeness to elected office. Young man, your soul is in jeopardy. Repent of your heresy. Turn to Jesus and believe his word. I still welcome the chance to have a theological discussion with you. But young man, your eternity hangs in the balance for a mess of political pottage. And so we need to pray for Tallarico, number one, to get right with God, but number two, to never hold elected office, because he's precisely what is wrong with America and the Democrat Party.
0: I doubt he'll pick up that call. I think he is what it is. The media loves him. They love Graham Plattner. They love individuals who trash the country. And I love individuals, especially immigrants and Democrats, who claim this is such a terrible place to be. Then they fight like hell to stay here, which is hypocrisy in and of itself. But doctor, we got to run. Dr. Alex McFarland, you're everywhere. And if you want to go to townhall.com, the Manosphere, I think men now are under assault every which way. Men should become husbands and fathers, become a husband, then a father, and be the head of your family in the correct way. And media doesn't like that much talk either, because everything is about personal misbehavior. Everything's about things that don't matter in life. But the greatest joys in my life, Dr. Alex McFarland, as becoming a husband, and then a father, and then a grandfather. The great, on my deathbed, if I have time to reflect upon my life, I'm not going to think about an article I didn't read, or a car I didn't buy, or some golf game where I bogeyed a hole I shouldn't have. I'm going to think about the lack of time I spent with my family and with my friends and with my God. That's what I'm going to reflect upon. It's not going to be anything. It's not going to be temporal things. It's going to be the important stuff. And I want to have a smile on my face when my eyes close for the last time.
1: Indeed. And you step into the presence of Christ. You've served him well. God bless you, brother.
0: And God bless America. Dr. Alex McFarland, thank you very much. Let's continue. Thank you, Doc.
1: Thank you, sir.
0: God bless you. Let's continue with more. Bill Cunningham, The Great American, live with you every Sunday night.
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0: Hi, right, Billy Cunningham, the Great American. Thanks for listening tonight. Kind of began with things relatively uncertain in the Middle East, and now there's reporting, as I go off the air, it's a daybreak in Tehran, that IDF is not paying attention to what the president asked Netanyahu not to do. And according to his media reports tonight, he's doing just the opposite. That is, he is responding to those sites inside Iran that sent some ballistic missiles his way earlier today. Headline: Israel confirms strikes on Iran, explosions reported across multiple Iranian cities as day breaks in Tehran. And I don't know. At some point, we have to finish this off the best that we can. I like the idea. I started with you about 3 hours ago and said the following. What if we maintain the blockade ad infinitum for a long time? And we develop more of the resources out of Venezuela, which will take 3 to 6 more months. Between Venezuela and America, we have all the capabilities to supply the world with oil, natural gas products, and fertilizer, and then keep the blockade in effect until there's an overthrow of the Iranian government by the Iranian people, which is unlikely but possible. Because if you're a member of the Revolutionary Guard, you want to kill everybody and die in the process. You want your wife, your children dead, and they will not stop until they are stopped. And I hope Benjamin Netanyahu tonight, the reporting is multiple Iranian cities are under attack by the IDF, and there's been some reporting that America is helping with satellite technology, but not yet American forces. We'll see what happens down the road. Especially want to thank James Herson giving us an update on the L.A. situation. It appears once again that the Democrats count the Republican ballots first, then have a number they have to use to defeat Spencer Pratt or Steve Hilton, and likely that's going to happen later in the week. As reporting tonight, it's already occurred. Let's see what happens. Thanks for listening. Bill Cunningham, the Great American, with you and all great Americans, and pray to God Almighty tonight, with you every Sunday night.
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0: is on. I'm Ted Lindner, Fox News. Israel saying it launched several strikes against Iran this weekend after Tehran unleashed a barrage of missiles on Israel in a sudden escalation of the conflict and forcing civilians into shelters while threatening retaliation against U.S. and Israeli targets. Fox's Ashley Strohmeyer with the latest for us tonight.
1: This comes hours after Iran launched at least four waves of missiles at Israel. It's the first time since an early April ceasefire was implemented. Israel says all missiles were intercepted and is now vowing to deliver a powerful response. Tehran claims the attack was in retaliation for Israel's deadly strike on Beirut on Sunday. So President Trump says Iran strikes are certainly not going to help negotiations on the ending war front. And then he told Tehran to get back to the table and make a deal. The president also says he's not happy about Israel's attack on Beirut. And he was reportedly urging Israel's prime minister not to strike back against Iran.
0: President Trump warning Tehran to get back to the table and make a deal. Meantime, six people injured in a series of stabbings at New York City's Penn Station Sunday night, a suspect now in custody. The stabbing happening on the eve of President Trump's planned attendance at Game 3 of the NBA Finals at Madison Square Garden that is just up directly above Penn Station. Fox's C.B. Cotton.
2: The president will become the first sitting U.S. commander-in-chief to attend an NBA Finals game, and fans have been told to expect airport-level security. The Knicks releasing a statement that reads in part, quote, a strict no-bag policy will be in effect, and fans should make every effort to limit personal items to an absolute minimum. Fans should expect enhanced security measures when entering Madison Square Garden, including TSA-style screening procedures. Guests are strongly encouraged to arrive at least 2 hours before tip-off to allow additional time for screening and entry.
0: The NYPD says no watch parties will be permitted outside the garden. 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
0: The 79th Annual Tony Awards held at Radio City Music Hall in New York City on Sunday night. Schmigadoon, an adaptation of the Apple TV series that gently mocks big, brassy Broadway shows, taking home the Tony Award for Best New Musical. The award also completes the studio EGOT achievement, which is when the producing studio wins an award in all four major award ceremonies. Liberation, a play about a consciousness-raising women's group in Ohio set in the 70s, won a Tony for Best New Play. Earlier this year, the play also won a Pulitzer Prize for Drama. Elon Musk's SpaceX had to go public this week in what's expected to be the biggest IPO in history. Fox's Madeline Rivera with more.
5: SpaceX set a flat price of $135 per share. They're going to offer 555.6 million shares as the company tries to raise $75 billion. At this price tag, SpaceX would be valued at $1.8 trillion, making it one of the most valuable firms in the United States. The question of whether investors will accept SpaceX's evaluation will largely hinge on whether they believe Elon Musk can deliver on his ambitious goals, including putting AI data centers into orbit and sending humans to Mars. SpaceX reported it lost nearly $5 billion last year, even though revenue increased by 33% from the year before.
0: SpaceX also reportedly making the unusual decision to keep about 30% of its shares for individual investors. Other major companies expected to announce their own IPOs, including Anthropic and OpenAI. Multiple people reportedly killed. More than 200 people have now been injured. This following a 7.8 magnitude earthquake that shook parts of the southern Philippines early on Monday. Tsunami warnings were also issued. Power outages reported. People were urged to get to higher ground. The epicenter of the tremor had a depth of about 6.2 miles, and the earthquake struck 8 miles southwest of the General Santos City. I'm Ted Lindner. This is Fox News.
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7: Clear to partly cloudy for the overnight, low 51, and then sunny and warmer on Monday. High Monday afternoon, 83. Clear skies Monday night at lows near 59. Sunshine, it'll be a hot day on Tuesday. High Tuesday afternoon at 90. Some breaks of sun and humid on Wednesday. Could see an afternoon thunderstorm, the high near 85. From the Stellar Roofing Weather Center, I'm Steve Williams.
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0: From the City of Angels near the Pacific Ocean, good morning, good evening, wherever you may be, across the nation, around the world. I'm George Norrie, and this is Coast to Coast AM. Emerging artists put bumper music for the first couple hours, then later tonight, biblical prophecy, and in a moment you'll hear an incredible story of the Blessed Mother Mary. Six people stabbed to death and wounded near New York City's Penn Station on Sunday evening, leaving one person seriously injured before authorities apprehended a suspect. It's a very sad story out there. Meanwhile, the Middle East continues to be on fire. Sirens sounded across northern Israel following the detection of an Iranian missile being launched on Sunday evening. The Air Force has successfully intercepted all missiles there so far. Additional waves are expected in the coming hours. No casualties announced or reported. And Israeli defense has confirmed it carried out strikes Sunday in western and central Iran. In a statement, the military said the Israeli Air Force carried out the attacks. Here's Tom Danheiser with more. Tom?
1: Yeah, George. Israel said Sunday that it launched airstrikes on Iran in retaliation for waves of missiles fired at its northern regions as a day of renewed violence in the Middle East tested a fragile ceasefire. Israel followed through on a promise to counterattack after Iran's missiles assault, despite warnings to hold off from U.S. President Trump. Israel said it struck military targets in Iran after it intercepted Iranian missiles, and explosions were reported in several cities, including Tehran. The exchange of fire is the worst between Israel and Iran since the April truce. Meanwhile, Lebanon is experiencing severe instability as the latest U.S. brokered ceasefire with Israel has gone nowhere. The vague agreement has failed to stop daily violence, with both sides trading strikes and accusations of violating the truce. And oil prices are actively trading higher, with global benchmark Brent crude around $95.30 a barrel and U.S. West Texas Intermediate near $92.60 a barrel. George?
0: Thank you, Tom. Charles R. Smith with us here. Charles, it doesn't seem to have any end, does it?
2: Well, let's see. How long have we been talking about Ukraine?
0: Yeah.
2: Let's put it this way. What's going on is basically the Iranian government is trying to take some pressure off their proxy, Hezbollah. And they managed to dig out a few ballistic missiles and launch them. No surprise there. The Israelis struck back. No surprise there. So at the moment, we're more or less at a tete-a-tete. Of course, we also had the Iranians earlier this week strike Kuwaiti International Airport, which, of course, is a war crime and an international violation. So again, you know, more fun and games. We also have the final threat coming out of Tehran, which is they are going to try to reactivate their Houthi allies in an attempt to cut off the Red Sea, in addition to cutting off the Straits of Hormuz. Now, the problem that they're running into right now is the U.S. Navy is still managing to sneak out a few tankers every day. Nobody's broadcasting this loudly, but it's happening. And the U.S. Navy has cut off all naval traffic to Iran. The mainstream media does not want to tell you that the Iranians have run out of space to store their oil and are now shutting down oil wells to try to avoid damaging them permanently.
0: When we talk to you in July, Charles, let's hope this ends. Residents in the Philippines were rattled by a powerful magnitude 7.8 earthquake today, triggering a tsunami warning across the region there. For generations, we have viewed death as a sudden event, a moment when the lights simply go out. But a recent scientific study presented to the American Association for the Advancement of Science is arguing that the death should officially be reclassified as a negotiable condition. Researchers have discovered the neural findings and elements of human consciousness can continue for up to 90 minutes after the heart stops and a person is declared clinically dead. Here to explain what seems to be like scientific validation of life after death is Sandra Champlain, host of Shades of the Afterlife. Hi, Sandra.
3: Oh, hey, George, and you're exactly right on this. There's an interesting study backing it up. You know, for decades, we thought that when the heart stopped, the brain just powered itself down like an unplugged television. But researcher Anna Fowler and her team at Arizona State University analyzed massive amounts of neuroelectric data from cardiac arrest survivors, and the results are incredible. They discovered that death isn't an instant switch being flipped. It's actually a gradual, interruptible process. They found that up to 20% of people who survive cardiac arrest describe vivid, conscious experiences during periods when they were clinically dead with absolutely no measurable brain activity. And the physical evidence supports this. Fowler's team reported that for up to 90 minutes after the heart stops, intense neural firings are still going off in the brain. Fowler described it as a shifting landscape where consciousness and meaning persist far longer than biology ever suggested. So there's a great takeaway for all of us in this. So think of a sunset. When the sun dips below the horizon, it hasn't stopped existing. It's just moved out of our immediate view. And science is finally catching up to what we've known all along. Even when the physical body reaches its horizon, our awareness is still very much shining, still experiencing, and still very much alive. Thank you, George.
0: Amazing. And what's new with Shades of the Afterlife, Sandra?
3: Well, episode 294 just came out. It's called Arriving in Heaven and Overcoming Earthly Skepticism. So what it's like when we cross over into what many call the Summerland, and we even include a meditation to connect with your loved ones beyond the veil.
0: Thank you, Sandra. In a moment, Kevin Matthews, radio superstar, joins us with an incredible story about the Blessed Mother, the Mother of Jesus, next on Coast to Coast.

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3: And welcome back to Coast. George Norrie with you. Kevin Matthews with us. Four-time Radio Hall of Fame nominee and author. Several books including Broken Mary and Mary's Roadie. We'll talk about them. Kevin Matthews became one of the most popular radio personalities in the country. Kevin spoke to more than 10 million fans out of Chicago and the Midwest weekly. And then in 2006 and 8, doctors told Kevin he might die of cancer. In the winter of 2011, on just a normal day, God led Kevin to a dumpster. He'll tell you about that incredible story. What Kevin found at his dumpster would become the subject of his two best-selling books, a major movie release, and a blessing from Pope Leo. Kevin, welcome to the program.
4: Well, George, it is such an honor to be with you. You, my friend, are a treasure, and it's an honor.
3: Well, I want to tell you a little secret. Back in 1986, okay. I'm from St. Louis, back and forth.
4: Okay.
3: Mm-hmm. I used to listen to you on KWK.
4: I think you were the only one then, George. I do, but I didn't know that, and that means a lot to me. I seriously, George, it's such an honor to be with you and your audience.
3: You did a great job. Do you still do impressions of Ronald Reagan?
4: I can, yes, George, if I have to. Not any new ones. I haven't been asked to do any new ones, so I've been busy with our Blessed Mother.
3: And now you're living in my home state of Michigan, aren't you?
4: Yes, I am. This is where I was born in Michigan, and I went to a college over on the west side in Grand Valley, in just outside Grand Rapids, Michigan. So I'm back with my wife, and this is where we met and had a son, and it's a little calmer over here, if you will, out of than Chicago. I miss Chicago immensely.
3: Well, you were a giant there. You did a great job.
4: Oh, my goodness. George, I'll tell you what. We were a petri dish between what we were doing on radio and what was happening just in on television with Jenny Jones and Mort Downey and Phil Donahue, this new lady Oprah. And it was just a petri dish of what was happening socially. And the world just was glued to it. And it was a fascinating place and still is. Unfortunately, it looks like the Bears are going to be going to Hammond, Indiana. And so those pieces are starting to fall apart a little bit.
3: Will they still be the Chicago Bears if they move to Indiana?
4: I think so, because you've got so many other teams around the country that have moved, especially in New York and whatnot. I don't know. I'm glad I'm out of that frying pan right now, because boy, that is a hot button right now. I don't think people are in Chicago. You're from the south side of Chicago, like our Pope is. I don't think he's going to call them the Hammond Bears. It's Chicago or nothing.
3: Will Chicagoans still go to the games in Indiana?
4: I think so, actually. I think parking is going to be cheaper. Oh, yeah. And it's not, you know, it's not that far away, George. And that whole area is so, all it can do is get it better. And so I hope so, because the McCaskies and that franchise is the NFL. And as long as they put a good team on the field, no matter if it's in Hammond or Chicago, people will watch. They want a winning team. And I'll tell you what, they're on their way. And it's going to be interesting to see this year how they're under a lot of pressure now because of the move. And but I think the Chicago Bears are going to be in the Super Bowl this year.
3: Back in 2010-11, you stumbled across a dumpster. What yeah. made you decide to go searching through a dumpster?
4: Well, I look back now, George, and I can honestly say I've had 15 years to kind of process all this. And 15 years ago, I left radio and I was at the height of my career in Chicago. And suddenly for some reason, I couldn't move one morning, and I thought I was having a stroke. And eventually, doctors thought, they took an MRI and they noticed that I had this huge growth in my brain, and they thought it was cancer. Where it was located, they wouldn't be able to operate. So I was 2 weeks away from getting a biopsy, and they found out that it was a very rare form of MS, multiple sclerosis. Mm-hmm. And at that time, I didn't even know what that was. So my wife and I were happy about that. At least it wasn't brain cancer. But, you know, the battle to fight that really was tough. And it cost me my job, because I couldn't do radio like I could. And it cost me my job. And so I'm unemployed. I have this new disease, MS, I'm trying to cope with. One Saturday, I was driving to get barbecue supplies, believe it or not. And I heard a voice. And George, I can honestly say, because I've talked to so many priests and whatnot, what I heard was the Holy Spirit. And the Holy Spirit said, get your wife some flowers. And what I've learned about God is there's no such thing as a coincidence. I look up and here's a flower shop. And I thought, my wife has been such an angel through all this, my career. I drove in, I parked the car, I got out of my car and started to walk towards the flower shop. And over to my left, I saw this blue dumpster. And on the ground next to this blue dumpster, I could tell I was about 10 yards away from the dumpster. And I could tell that on the ground was a statue of the Virgin Mary. And I slowly walked over to it, and I'm looking at the Virgin Mary, the statue, and she's on her back. She's broken in half at the waist. Her hands are gone. She's sunk in the mud. She's covered in garbage. And George, at that moment, I'm looking at the Virgin Mary, and I hear the voice of Jesus Christ say to me, "Will you deny me? Will you deny my mother?" Very stern. Will you deny me? Will you deny my mother? And George, I had no idea what to do. And I started to walk towards the door, and I go into the flower shop. The clerk says, "Can I help you?" And I said, "I really want to buy that statue of the Virgin Mary that is laying next to the dumpster outside." And she said, "Oh, no, no, no, no, no. That's a family heirloom. It's not for sale." And George, I heard the voice again of Christ say, "Will you deny me? Will you deny my mother?" And I close my eyes. And George, I'm a born Catholic, but I wasn't a good Catholic at that time. I was a zombie Catholic. And for the first time, I closed my eyes and I quickly said, "Help me, God." And George, what came out of my mouth next, I have no idea where it came from. I said, "I will give you money to nuns that live out around here, if I can have the statue." And the woman looked at me and she goes, "I know your voice. You're Kevin Matthews. Are you Kevin Matthews?" And I said, "Yes, I am." She said, "You got fired recently. What happened?" It opened up a door. It opened up a door. I was able to convince her that I will give money to nuns that live out around here. George, I have no idea what I'm talking about, but she let me take the statue. I put it in my truck. I took it home, made a little bed in the garage, and I called a priest that I know, and I said, "I found this statue of the Virgin Mary. Where can I get her fixed?" He told me of a monument maker, and in the spring, I took her out, and the monument maker looked at her and said, "Oh, I can put her back together. I'll paint her. I'll put new hands on her, and she won't look broken." And George, for the first time in my life, since the cancer and being fired and everything, I literally cried in front of this man. I said, "Don't you touch her. She's broken like me. Just keep her broken. She's broken Mary." And he just said, "Okay." And he kept her broken, and she has no hands. And I took her home, put her in my dining room. And George, for the next 3 years, she became my volleyball. If you saw the movie Castaway with Tom Hanks.
3: Tom Hanks, yeah.
4: Yes, she became my volleyball. Every morning I'd get up, you know, and I'm smoking back then. I got a mullet and coffee. "Hey, Mary." And we'd look at what's online. And she became... I got closer to Christ because of this statue. And what was happening, 2 years went by, and this priest that I'm getting to know now better said, "George, hey, don't you owe nuns money?" And I go, "What are you talking about?" "The nuns that you were talking about to the floral, the shop, woman at the floral shop, they're Franciscans. They're out in Lowell, Michigan." And so we took the statue, and I told these nuns how I found her and I kept her broken. And I said, "I kept her broken because we're all broken, but we're loved by God." And that night, George, changed my life, because I did pay the nuns money. And on the way home, Father Mark called me and he said, "You know, that's a beautiful homily. Would you come to Mass on this next Sunday and do all three Masses, the 7, the 10, the 11:30?
3: Wow.
4: Bring the statue. I'll start the homily. You finish it." And again, we're all broken. We're loved by God. And George, at that time, I'd done a lot of stand-up with, I mean, Chris Farley and Seinfeld and I was used to comedy and in radio, but I'd never done a church before. And George, I'll never forget the first Mass I did. I have the statue, and I say to the parishioners, I said, "This statue I found next to a dumpster." And I said, "She doesn't belong to me. She belongs to the broken. So if you are broken, take her." And I got done with the first Mass, and just as I'm ending, I hear Jesus Christ again say to me, "George, say a Hail Mary for my mother." Now, George, I haven't said a Hail Mary since fourth grade, when a nun is literally taking gum out of my mouth trying to teach me the Hail Mary. And I got through the Hail Mary. I said it. And then the 10 o'clock Mass, same thing. I said, "She's belongs to the broken. Take her." And I get done with the 10. I hear Jesus say a Hail Mary for my mother. I say a Hail Mary. I get through it. I go to Father Mark. I say, "Father, I don't want to do the 11:30 Mass because I'm dying up here." He said, "Kevin, turn around." And there were people on their knees. There were a line to just pay grace to our Blessed Mother. And I did that 11:30 Mass. And again, Christ said, "Say a Hail Mary for my mother." And I would not hear the voice of Jesus Christ for another 3 years in 2019, when I took the statue back to Chicago and we had a march of 8,000 people. She went from a dumpster to a bed of roses.
3: We'll hear more of this story in a second, Kevin. Kevin Matthews with us with this incredible story of Jesus's Mother Mary. Here's our first emerging artist, The Order Infernal of the Black Flame from Santa Clarita, California. The name of the song, Dracula's Lounge.
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4: Clear to partly cloudy for the overnight, low 51, and then sunny and warmer on Monday. High Monday afternoon, 83. Clear skies Monday night at lows near 59. Sunshine, it'll be a hot day on Tuesday. High Tuesday afternoon at 90. Some breaks of sun and humid on Wednesday. Could see an afternoon thunderstorm, the high near 85. From the Stellar Roofing Weather Center, I'm Steve Williams.
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1: We'll take your calls next hour with Kevin Matthews as we talk about Mary's Roadie, my travels with Mary, the mother of Jesus, and an amazing story. The Paranormal Podcast Network keeps cruising along. 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
1: And welcome back to Coast, George Norrie with you, Kevin Matthews with us as we talk about this incredible story about the Mary, the mother of Jesus, saved his life, literally. Kevin, is the statue glued back together or is it still in pieces?
7: No, it is. It's a heavy concrete. It's an older statue, and it's nearly 70 pounds. And she was broken completely in half at the waist. So they put her back together. Her hands are still missing. She's chipped and whatnot, but there is not a scratch on her face, which is remarkable to me. And it's just an absolute beautiful image of our Blessed Mother, Mary.
1: When I was a little kid, my mother would take me to prayer sessions that her relatives would put on. And some priest or somebody would show up with a statue of the Blessed Virgin Mary, and it would sometimes cry. It literally had a tear coming down its eyes. And it was a miracle. People would pray to this, and he'd take it to another city. It was incredible.
7: Right. Those are the Fatima. They may be the Fatima statues that are still on tour, George. And yeah, it's our Blessed Mother is amazing. And my hierarchy in my Catholic faith is, of course, God is my father, Jesus, my brother. And it was Jesus who literally sent me to the dumpster where I found this statue that represents his mother. And it was Jesus, I know now, saying, I'm going to leave you with my mother and she's going to clean you up. And the last 15 years, my life has completely changed, George. And also, this whole journey, George, I made a covenant with God 2 years ago. I said, God, I don't know what I'm doing with all of this, what you want me to do. But I said, Jesus, you are the shepherd of shepherds. Let me just be a shepherd dog. And any lambs that come to me, I'll move them back to you without biting and barking. That is what I do here. I am nothing more than a shepherd dog. God is the king. And I am so blessed to be with the Blessed Mother Mary, and I'm honored. I love her, and I'm not going to love her any more than her son Jesus did. And I know that Jesus smiles when I speak highly of his mother.
1: Can you imagine the pain she went through when he was crucified?
7: You look at when she was a little Jewish girl, maybe 14, when she's conceived with Jesus. And even at an early age, what happened to her? You know, they had to go to Egypt. They had to flee to Egypt because Herod wanted to kill newborn boys.
1: Firstborn.
7: So she has just been bombarded with death from an early age right up to the crucifixion. And that's how come I love her so much. You know, I love God. Yes, I love Jesus. But that woman reminds me of our mother, my mother, your mother, George. Our mothers will do anything for us. And she certainly helped me.
1: Had you not found the statue when you did, what would become of you?
7: George, there is no question in my life that I would be dead and I would be in hell. There is no question about that. I've learned most, and thousands of people have read or seen Our Lady of the Broken as the Pope blessed her and is known. And George, there is no question that I would have died and I would be in hell. But at the same time, everyone listening right now, God loves us and wants us to repent. And repent means change. And I certainly have changed. I've changed. And I'm devoted to my Catholic Church, which was built by Jesus Christ in 33 AD at the cross. And I love what I do now because I'm just that shepherd dog and I'm moving lambs back to Christ. And people in this world, I'll tell you, George, I've been to penitentiaries with Our Lady of the Broken. I've seen the most broken. People want to be loved. If we could peel back the onion on all this hate in the world, every one of us wants to be loved, and we are loved by God. And I don't care what you've done. You can be forgiven. And all you have to do is go back. Go back.
1: Now, you said it's 70 pounds. How tall is it?
7: She is almost about 4 foot.
1: Wow.
7: So she's rather large. And I, you know, I had to take her to Rome. And, you know, this is what's interesting. I went with a priest to Rome to meet with Pope Leo. And I normally carry her in this big case. And she was 3 pounds overweight. We couldn't fly her into Switzerland, which meant we had to take her out of the case. So here we are on board a plane going through Chicago O'Hare Airport with this statue of the Virgin Mary, going through O'Hare, eventually getting through Rome Airport. In Rome, you know, the flight attendants, they want to see Mary. The pilots want Mary to fly with her, and they're calling her Maria. And, you know, we show the pictures of, look at Maria is with the Pope, you know, Papa. And it was so beautiful because God did not want her in a case. God wants to show off his daughter. And that's exactly what we did. We're flying, and Father Joshua Caswell, my dear friend in Chicago, he's holding this 70-pound statue and buckled up in the seat next to her. And it was an amazing trip. But the world wants to see God. They want to see love. And that's what we did when we went to Rome to meet the Pope.
1: And this experience turned into 2 best-selling books, a movie called Broken Mary, the Kevin Matthews story.
7: Yes.
1: And wherever you go, you get high marks.
7: Oh, we have so many people asking if I can come and speak. And everybody, you can get a hold of me through brokenmary.com. And I just got back from Washington, D.C. today. I was speaking there yesterday, and I'm on my way to Wisconsin and Boston and Los Angeles. So I'm Mary's roadie. I truly am. I'm there because, again, we're all broken, but we're loved by God. That is the message we bring. And there's something about Mary. I just absolutely love Mary. She is the mother of the Lamb. And, you know, I just got back from Lourdes, France. And, George, I'm sure you're familiar about Lourdes and Bernadette Subaru.
1: Oh, yeah, absolutely.
7: And I'll tell you what, I was surrounded by the broken in Lourdes, and our Blessed Mother came to me, George, and I was in my hotel room, and I'd been down to the grotto, and I went back to rest, but the Holy Spirit said, go back to the grotto, and I did. And George, suddenly I was surrounded by over 800 people in wheelchairs, and I said, Mary, we are surrounded by the broken. And our Blessed Mother said, the broken aren't in the chairs. The broken are the ones walking away from my son. And still, that is in her heart. How many people are walking away from Christ? That is what truly hurts our mother. Jesus wants us to come back to him, come back to the Father. And that's how come my work's never done. I'm with Mary, the mother of Jesus, Our Lady of Sorrows, and she wants us to return to her son. And that's, I'm very humbled to be doing this.
1: What did Pope Leo think of the statue?
7: When I saw Pope Leo, I wasn't nervous. I went with Father Josh, and here these two assistants are holding the statue, and he looks and says, why is she broken? And I said, I found her at a dumpster, Holy Father, and I put her back together and kept her broken because I'm broken. And we're all broken. We're all broken, but we're loved by God. And he stopped for a minute. He said, we are all broken. The world is broken. And he loved what she represents. And he says from now on, and he blessed her, she is Our Lady of the Broken. And she will go and she will give comfort to those of us that are broken, which means she comforts the whole world because the whole world is broken, but we are loved by God.
1: Kevin, you said earlier that if you had not found the statue, you'd be headed for hell. You weren't that bad a guy, were you?
7: No. I wasn't, but at the same time, I called myself a zombie Catholic back there then, George, because I got married, you know, and we had children. Of course, they went through their sacraments, but I really haven't learned to love God until recently, the last 15 years. When I was growing up as a child, I feared God. And that was because of the environment I was in. And I know that God never always loved me. But at the same time, you know, I didn't always obey God. I broke his commandments. And I had mortal sin on my soul. And since then, it's been gone through the sacrament of confession, George. But I think people should honestly take a look and ask themselves, if you were to die tonight after the show, where are you going to go? You're either going to go to heaven, hell, or purgatory. And if you don't believe in purgatory, as my friend Father Mark Beard would say, well, now you're down to two places, heaven or hell. You're going to go to either one. And we need to prepare ourselves. We send ourselves to hell, not God. I earned my stay in hell because of the sins I committed. And I've since changed. And I owe it all to God.
1: Do you think the statue healed you?
7: The statue is obviously a statue made in a statue factory, maybe in Cleveland, Ohio, just pressing out all these Marys. But I do know, George, without a doubt, where this statue is, God is, our brother Jesus and Mary is, without a doubt. But spiritually, I know that Mary is with us right now, George, as we speak. And so Mary did what she was asked to do by Jesus, clean me up. And that's what Mary does. That's what I love. And George, at this time, I have done, again, so many things. What we've done with this statue when in Chicago, when we had 8,000 march and she's on a bed of roses, 8,000 through the city of Chicago, all police, all fire, people from, it was on a Friday, and 8,000 people marched and walked and sang. And if we just take time to stop and give thanks to God, this world can find peace. Look what's happening right now in the Middle East. Look what's happening in New York with the stabbing and just what happens within a 24-hour news cycle. Folks, you need God. And it's never too late. It is never too late. God loves the broken. And I can't say it enough. We all want to be loved and we all are broken, but we are loved by God. And this statue is absolutely beautiful. She was blessed by the Pope. The Pope is such a beautiful human being who's got the weight of the world on his shoulders. But I know the Pope is for this position, and I absolutely adore this Pope. You know, when I was getting this statue blessed by our Holy Father, I thought to myself, not only is the Holy Father blessing this statue that I found in a dumpster, but so is the first disciple, Peter, and Jesus Christ. And it was humbling, George. It was humbling.
1: Do you know the story behind the statue, how it broke in two?
7: I don't. I really didn't want to try to find out. I thought I better get this statue and just be done with it. I've heard that, you know, it's always college students and, you know, maybe too many kegs of beer and let's, you know, go on those kind of adventures. But no, I don't. I don't. And since then, everything has moved. The dumpster's not even there anymore. And sometimes, George, I as I tell you, of all people, George Norrie on Coast to Coast, I almost wonder when I went back just a few years ago and there's no dumpster, did this really happen at all? Am I in heaven already? It's so surreal what is happening. It is so surreal because I'm surrounded by God.
1: What do you say to some that say, I don't believe in God?
7: God believes in you.
1: And do they accept that?
7: I think they do. I think they do. And sometimes it's almost, I appreciate people that don't believe as opposed to those who pretend to believe. There's a prayer that I love. It's, my God, I believe, I adore, I hope and love you. I beg pardon for those who do not believe, who do not adore, who do not love and hope with you. It's George, God gives us freedom to believe or not to believe. And I just look at life around me and know that there is something far bigger than me, far bigger than me.
1: We're going to come back in a moment with Kevin Matthews and take phone calls. A couple of his books include Broken Mary, Mary's Roadie, My Travels with Mary, the Mother of Jesus. His film is called Broken Mary, the Kevin Matthews story as well. Back with your calls and Kevin Matthews in a moment. Here's our next emerging artist, Mike Murrer Band, from a hidden location. The name of the song, Pearl.
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6: The fighting escalates. I'm Sue Guzman, Fox News. Sirens sounding in Israel after a new round of missiles were fired by Iran. This after the IDF announced it had struck Iranian military targets in western and central Iran after Israel was struck earlier. It comes after President Trump Sunday expressed concerns that the latest strikes could jeopardize peace talks.
7: Even though we heard the president tell Fox that we were potentially just days away from securing a deal, that now all of that might be in jeopardy. We've heard the president say that negotiators are getting closer, and he's underscored some of his hard lines that Iran cannot have a nuclear weapon and that Iran cannot be able to have language in that deal that would allow them to, in the future, potentially buy a weapon. We've also heard the president push back, saying this is not an endless war. It comes as the war has now stretched into the 100-day mark. So there is a lot of pressure from Democrats saying this needs to come to an end. There's simply too much strain on the American public when it comes to gas prices and the overall impact on the economy.
6: Fox's Alex Hogan reporting in a mass stabbing at New York's Penn Station, leaving six people injured and others scrambling for their lives.
8: It's coming less than a day before President Trump is set to attend Game 3 of the NBA Finals at Madison Square Garden, directly above Penn Station. Now, FDNY says a suspect was taken into custody at the scene, but have not yet released details about what led up to the stabbings. The scene of people being removed on stretchers, weighing heavily on those who saw it tonight.
6: And that's Fox's Meredith Gorman reporting the stabbings near the Amtrak terminals at the busy transit hub. Five people dead, 14 injured in Ukraine's southeastern Zaporizhia region following a Russian attack comes after Volodymyr Zelensky, Ukraine's leader, met with the leaders of the UK, France, and Germany in London Sunday. 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
9: Now.
6: Police are still searching for suspects behind a mass shooting at an Ohio festival Saturday night.
10: The fun suddenly turning to people of all ages running and scrambling for cover at the iconic Old West End Festival. And many were helping any of the 12 victims that they could. We know two of those shooting victims are fighting for their life in critical condition. And people who were there are shocked. Police are still searching for at least two suspects who they say were probably shooting at each other. Investigators are currently combing through all the evidence, and one seasoned lieutenant says this is some of the worst violence he's seen.
6: And four people are dead, more than 200 injured from a magnitude earthquake of 7.8 that struck early Monday. It also sparked a tsunami for a time with 3-foot waves that washed ashore on nearby coasts. This was the strongest quake to strike the Philippines this year and was centered about 8 miles at sea southwest of the city of General Santos. We are told multiple buildings have collapsed and that search and rescue operations are underway for people who may have been taken underneath there. Still no suspects in custody following a shooting in Missouri that left 9 people injured over the weekend. Shots were fired about 4 miles away from England's World Cup base in Kansas City Saturday. This was just days before the World Cup tournament is set to kick off in New Jersey on Thursday. The soccer players from England had not yet arrived in Kansas City. They were due to play a friendly game against Costa Rica in Orlando, Florida, this Wednesday. And the Tony Awards held in New York City at Radio City Music Hall, the 79th annual Tony Awards, where Schmigadoon took home the Tony for Best Musical. John Lithgow winning the Tony Award for Best Lead Actor for a Play for his work in Giant, and Laurie Metcalf win her for Arthur Miller's Death of a Salesman. I'm Sue Guzman. This is Fox News.
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4: 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Weather.
11: Clear to partly cloudy for the overnight, low 51, and then sunny and warmer on Monday. High Monday afternoon, 83. Clear skies Monday night and lows near 59. Sunshine, it'll be a hot day on Tuesday. High Tuesday afternoon at 90. Some breaks of sun and humid on Wednesday. Could see an afternoon thunderstorm, the high near 85. From the Stellar Roofing Weather Center, I'm Steve Williams.
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1: Well, you've heard the incredible story of Kevin Matthews. When we come right back on Coast to Coast, we're going to take phone calls from you and Kevin right here on Coast to Coast AM. 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
1: And welcome back to Coast. 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
4: 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That's on Apple TV, YouTube, Paramount Plus. It's streaming everywhere. I'm so proud of that beautiful, beautiful movie.
1: And it's done like a documentary, is it not?
4: Yeah, you know, George, I didn't go to Hollywood and say, hey, you should make a movie about me. Everything happened. This is all God's doing, George. That's what's so beautiful. I was speaking 7 years ago, and the director that I eventually met, he said, wow, this story is so unique. And so it started back then, and it was released this last October 7th, and it did very well on the theaters coast to coast. And then it's been streaming, and it's doing very well. It's called Broken Mary, the Kevin Matthews story.
1: So many biblical scholars, Kevin, believe that there will be a second coming of Jesus. What do you think of that?
4: I hope it's tonight. I can't wait. Yes, of course. He said he would. Everything has come true, and during the resurrection, you know, he's waiting to come back. And yes, I do believe he will. I even take the word believe. I'm convinced that Jesus Christ is coming back. And I hope it's as soon as possible.
1: Let's go to the phones. First time caller, Joe in St. Louis, Missouri. Hey, Joe, go ahead.
5: Thank you, George. Kevin, I would like you to comment on two. Well, what Christ said, I came to call the sinners and not the saints. And the second one in the gospel, the man says, "Oh Lord, help my belief. I believe, but help my disbelief or unbelief." Can you comment on those two statements?
4: All I think of is belief. We just said the word believe or convinced. The disciple, Peter, when Jesus said to him, who do you say I am? And Peter said, I not only believe, but I am convinced that you are the Son of God. There comes a time where we believe, and then after we become convinced. I no longer believe, I am convinced that I am with Jesus Christ. And as far as God has created each and every one of us, and he's created us to become saints. We are to become saints. All saints have a past. All sinners have a future. And I had somebody ask me a year ago, "Hey, Kevin, what are you trying to be, a saint?" And of course, I got embarrassed. I said, no. Then I paused and I said, "No, what's wrong with being a saint? I want to be a saint. Because if I'm a saint, I'm living a life of grace. And the biggest thing that is in my life is to make God happy. I want to console God. So by doing so, all I have to do is obey him. And he's a happy father. So I wish you the best of luck.
1: Kevin, when this all happened to you, what was that first night like for you?
4: I will never forget putting the broken statue, the two pieces, in my truck. And George, I remember I turned on the ignition, the radio came on, I turned that off, and it was in November, so it was cold, and I turned up the heat, and I literally said, "Mary, I will always have you." She went from a dumpster to my truck to the garage. Eventually, she got fixed, and now she tours the world. And again, she went from a dumpster to a bed of roses. I'll never forget that first night, because it was though your mother came home from being away from you, and you could hear your mom enter the door and walking, and you just knew your mother was at home. And I've never had that feeling leave me. I'm with my family of Jesus and God and our blessed mother. I'm so at home. My mother's with me.
1: Did your life change almost immediately?
4: Yes. George, when I first came back to church, I'm a Catholic, and I came back, I couldn't look at a statue of the Virgin Mary. I couldn't look, because my life back there in radio, you know, we did some very crude things, I was ashamed. And eventually I did go to confession, and I started to wash my soul, and I can truly look at a photograph or whatever of our Blessed Mother, and I've repented. I'm sorry. And George, we all grew up with a mom. There comes times when, you know, our mom, you know, we're disappointing our mother, but at the same time, she always loves us. She'll always bring us back. But what I love about Mary is she always brings us back to her Son. I worship Christ. I worship God. And that's what I love. That's what I love about Mary, is if you think you've blown it so much with Jesus, say, "Mary, take me to your Son. Help me. I don't feel worthy." And she will take you to the front of the line. That's what I love about our Blessed Mother.
1: Do you wish you would have found the statue years even before that?
4: You know, I don't think I needed to live through all this. I really needed to, you know, abandon God. And that's what I did, George. I knew it all. How many times do people think, I'll get back to God. And no, I needed to fall. I needed to really become a mess, just an absolute mess. And by the time I found, when I went to that dumpster, George, I was nothing but trash. And people, I was thrown out of radio. I got MS. I got a disease. Nobody wants me. And yet Jesus said, I've always wanted you. I've waited for you. You're back. I don't care what you've done. Who's listening out there that thinks they've blown it so bad? No, you haven't. No, you haven't. God has seen everything, and he's just waiting for you to come back. Come back. Come back. Come back.
1: West of the Rockies, Colleen is with us in New Mexico. Hello, Colleen.
6: Hi.
1: Hi there.
6: I got into a vehicle accident, and I had epilepsy, and that's why I got into the vehicle accident. But the unusual thing that happened is that the epilepsy disappeared.
4: Mm.
6: And then I moved down the mountains, and I saw items upon the mountains in a shape. They had cut all the trees at the top of the mountain, or a portion of the trees, and it left an angel shape. And I saw another shape that left Moses, a small cross, and a God shape upon the mountain, a face to the left, two arms, a cross, and a footstool underneath the cross. And it's about a positioning of myself being in a wow positioning, because a magician couldn't make that. Somebody in religion couldn't make it. It's a 9,000-foot mountain, and the epilepsy has just disappeared.
1: And what do you blame for that? What do you think happened, Colleen?
6: I think there were many things that occurred, and having had been in an accident, and having somebody be so kind for acknowledging that mountain, to make a whole bunch of stuff, like I had been internally healed with just myself, and to go round-eyed and bug-eyed over a mountainside that represented the shape of God to me, of God just saying hi without saying a single word to somebody like me?
1: Were you particularly spiritual before this happened?
6: I made one mistake as under the 18 years of one white magic spell. And that's all I'm guilty of, and doing tarot cards in the past. And I haven't messed with tarot cards, and I haven't goofed with any magic. And it's one of those positionings of staring at that outside my kitchen window.
1: What do you think saved her, Kevin?
4: I didn't hear her say the word Jesus. And then I hear the tarot cards and whatnot. You know, you can open up some doors, and I think, it's a miracle, and you're loved, and acknowledge the fact, hopefully you will, that you are truly loved and you were created by God.
1: When you went to Lourdes in France, Kevin, did you feel anything different when you were there?
4: Oh, George, if I recite the rosary and there's a prayer in the rosary where it's the Valley of Tears. We are in the Valley of Tears. When I got into Lourdes, France, I saw the grotto for the first time, and I saw the statue of Mary in the grotto. And George, what's amazing, there is no such thing as a coincidence with my journey and what I've seen.
1: I say that all the time, too.
4: Yes, the statue that I have at the dumpster that I found was a statue of Lourdes. So here, now, the dumpster, I'm led to a dumpster by God. The grotto at when Bernadette Subaru saw Our Blessed Mother at the grotto. The grotto at that time was a, it was a dump site of medical waste. Bernadette's father would take bandages and sheets and garbage and infected linen, whatnot. And so the grotto at one time was a dumpster, if you will. And here the image that I found matches the image in the grotto. And there is no question, you feel the valley of tears, the sorrow. And it was absolutely beautiful. It was absolutely beautiful. And I've been to two places where our Blessed Mother appeared, in Fatima to the three shepherd children in 1916, 1917, and in Lourdes. And people say, well, what was better? And I say to people, those are two different prayers, if you will. The Fatima prayer and what happened in Lourdes. The message of Fatima is still as important today as it was 109 years ago. And the message of Fatima is God. It's love. All the secrets of Fatima have been released. Okay? They've all been released. There are no hidden messages or anything. And what I love right now is that people are encountering God. I'm reading and hearing of so many Muslims that are dreaming in the Middle East of Jesus Christ coming to them in their dreams, and they're converting and becoming Catholic. And I'm always amazed at how God is constantly with us and is coming to us and loves us. And we have until we leave this earth to love him. Because once we leave this earth, now we are judged. And will he know us or will he not? So take time and get to know God instantly right now, because it can happen in a flick of a second.
1: Next up, let's go to John in Wisconsin. Hi, John, go ahead.
7: Hello, George. Hello, Kevin. Several brief comments, please. During the early 1980s, I worked downtown Chicago at a major hotel on the Magnificent Mile. Just up the street from the hotel was the radio station Kevin had a show on. I listened to Kevin regularly. The show was outstanding. However, I did not know until tonight the rest of Kevin's story. I believe God uses people that have had struggles and setbacks to accomplish amazing things. Kevin's story certainly supports that. I live in northern Wisconsin, Kevin. You're right next door in Michigan. I would love to share my story with you sometime. Tommy Danheiser has my contact information. Okay, you and I go back to the early 1980s, and I've had some setbacks, but I'm not going to take other callers' time to go into that. Now, I want to talk to you sometime, Kevin. Please reach out to Tommy Danheiser. Kevin, keep up the great work.
4: I will.
7: George, thank you so much.
4: My call. I was just in Wisconsin about a month ago. There are apparitions of Mary long ago, but we had a beautiful day to honor our Blessed Mother up in Wisconsin.
1: How far do you travel, Kevin, with the statue?
4: The farthest I've gone is Rome to see the Pope. And then I would love to go to the Philippines. I'd love to go to Ireland. I've been invited to come down to Australia. And what I love, George, not only do I love to come and speak in churches or men's groups or women's groups or whatever, but as soon as you get on the road, you're actually speaking. You're doing God's work. I had an incredible talk today with my driver taking me to the Ronald Reagan Airport in Washington, D.C. And he was a refuge. He was born in Afghanistan, and he's back here living in America. He had to leave Afghanistan. And, you know, you're just constantly meeting all kinds of people. All kinds of people. And God puts these people in our path. The people that you should see and read in my book, Mary's Roadie, the miracles that have happened because of God in this encounter of Our Lady of the Broken is absolutely unbelievable, George. Unbelievable what has been happening.
1: When you went to the Reagan Airport, did you do your Reagan impression?
4: I should. I did see the statue, George, and I did. Well, there you go again. I've got a plane to catch. And there was the Ronald Reagan, the statue of Ron Reagan. It is so nice to be on your show, George. You are such an icon, and it has been such a pleasure just being with you, George. You are a pro, and you are literally taking me back to my glory days of radio because of your glorious, your heritage. You are unbelievable, George Norrie.
1: Well, you had fun in St. Louis for the year you were there. Then you went to Chicago after that,
4: yes.
1: Right?
4: Yeah, 1 year in St. Louis. I think, George, you were the only one that listened to that radio station. And then we did nearly 30 years in Chicago. And I'll tell you what, I was so blessed to actually speak to 10 million people a week. And, you know, we all grew up together. We had kids together. We became nurses, doctors, plumbers, whatever. We grew up together. And here we are living on this planet together. And I'll tell you what, I've been blessed. I have so been blessed.
1: I told Tom how excited I was to have you on the program for a couple reasons. One, I told him, I said, he's a broadcaster. It's mm-hmm. not like a podcast where he's going to throw a couple bad letters at you.
4: No.
1: He understands radio.
4: No. You know, I do, George. And, you know, at one time, you know, when you can't say something is when you're prone to say it. And, you know, it's so easy to swear and go south or whatever. But I really respect the art of broadcasting. You remind me of my friend Wolfman Jack.
1: Ha!
4: And think of Wolfman, what he used to do. And George, what you do, you're coast to coast. You're around the world. You are an icon, my friend.
1: We're going
4: to
1: come back with you, Kevin, and take final calls in a moment. Here's our next emerging artist, Jason Sinkhorn from Richmond, Kentucky. Move a Little Midnight is the name of the song.
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1: Next hour, biblical scholar David Jenkins joins us. He'll be back with us on Coast to Coast. We're giving you a burst of spirituality tonight. And in a moment, we'll be back with Kevin Matthews and take final calls with him. Have you signed up yet to become a Coast Insider? 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

0: 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Right at the top of the homepage, it says Insider. 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And if you're in Canada, you could become a member now, too, so take advantage of that. Now, here's something for you men and women to build up that testosterone.
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0: And welcome back. George Norrie along with Kevin Matthews. His books, of course, are Mary's Roadie and Broken Mary. His film is called Broken Mary, the Kevin Matthews story. Kevin, why do you think this happened to you when it did?
8: I honestly think, George, it was time. I think it was time. It was it was time God and I got together. And I'm sure glad it happened. I really mean that. I look back at growing up as a little kid in just outside Detroit, Michigan, growing up in the time I did, you know, I'm such a little kid, and to see the Kennedy assassination, or to see Oswald shot on television, this new place called Vietnam, there were race riots and whatnot. So there was sirens outside my house, and there were screaming and sirens inside the house. And so I was a scared little Catholic back then. And by the time I got to where I'm 2011, I'm a grown man. I've gone through radio and whatnot, and I find a statue of the Virgin Mary at a dumpster. I think it was time everything started to heal. And I'm so glad that God sent me to a filthy dumpster, and it changed my life. And this statue that I have of the Virgin Mary, and I know it's touching people around the world. It was blessed by the Pope just 7 weeks ago. She's now called Our Lady of the Broken. And I'm honored to do what I do. I'm just a shepherd dog for Christ.
0: Were you born in Detroit?
8: Pontiac, north of Detroit.
0: No,
8: so another tough little neighborhood. We ended up moving because I would be in jail, literally. And so in the fifth grade, we moved to Rochester, and I went to middle school, Rochester Middle School, with this girl named Madonna. So the Madonna.
0: That's right. She ended up on the Wayne State, did she?
8: Yeah. She went to Adams High School, and then, you know, New York. And what, she was just on the, I don't know, she was in New York hanging out the Empire State Building or something over the weekend. So it's a strange world, George, but I'm glad I'm buckled up and in for the ride.
0: Let's go to final calls for you. Walter, truck driving in New York, east of the Rockies. Hello, Walter. Go ahead.
9: Hi, George. Hey, thank you for having me on.
0: Sure thing.
9: Hey, Kevin. How you doing?
8: Hi. Fine, thank you very much.
9: Yeah. Hey, this is so inspiring, just listen to you and listen about the Broken Mary. And I had times in my life, you know, I've been broken and was put together by God. And I had it happen about over 5 years ago. But I can tell you a story about 20 years ago, that God put a message in my head. The message was, it's not the outside of the person that counts, it's what's inside of us. We all made the same inside, but yet we're all different on the outside. And I know there was a passage in the Bible that said that, but I never read that part. It was just a message that God put in my head when I was driving truck down south.
8: No, it's amazing how God's always been with you, always will be with you, and just know how much you are loved. I think that's the one message that I tell people now. I said it yesterday afternoon when I was speaking in Washington, D.C. People have no idea how much they are loved. They have no idea. God is nothing but love. He is nothing but love. God doesn't send us to hell. We send ourselves. And I was on my way, and then all of a sudden I was led to a dumpster. And I'm not saying that I can not end up in hell, but I'll tell you what, life is better. I'm not worried anymore about what's going to happen. I know, as chaotic as this world is right now, I do know that God wins and Christ is returning. And I can't wait for that day to happen. I hope it's today.
0: Kevin, what does your wife, Deborah, think about all this that has happened to you?
8: Well, I love her. She converted. She became Catholic. And she took the name Bernadette, by the way. Again, no coincidence. That's over 40 years ago. You know, she really helps me. She supports me. She helps me. She makes sure that I get to all these places. And, you know, I've been blessed. Pope Leo just said it over the weekend in South America. Marriage is such a beautiful bond. And God brought me together with this woman that I've been married to for over 46 years. And has given me two beautiful children and grandchildren and whatnot. Don't be afraid to get married, and don't be afraid to have children. They are the answer to the world. They are the answer to the world, and they can solve a lot of these problems. And please pray for the unborn. Please pray for the unborn.
0: How did you get Pope Leo to bless the statue?
8: What had happened is Father Joshua Caswell had met, he's out of Chicago. He is head of the Canon Church that is based out of Chicago. He had visited and knows because Pope Leo is, you know, from the south side of Chicago, or there was a time when he served in that area, and had heard about Broken Mary. And so when Father Josh wrote him, he said, please come to Rome. And so we were invited to come to Rome, and we did. And it happened. What's amazing, for those who are just joining us, the statue that I found by the dumpster, that is a statue of Lourdes. That is what Bernadette Soubirous saw when Mary appeared to her at the grotto in Lourdes, France. And the day we met, and the statue was blessed by the Pope, happened to be the day of Bernadette, which is February 16th. It's again, no coincidence that so many things have happened on Marian apparitions that have happened. And it's just, it's heartwarming, because you know you're on the right trail. When the movie, for example, was released, the Broken Mary, the movie, was released October 7th, which is Our Lady of the Rosary. The streaming that you can see the movie, that was released on Our Lady of Guadalupe. And Hollywood had no idea this was happening. But when you start, if you are a devoted person of Christ, you realize that these dates and these events are happening. And it's God's way of saying, I'm with you. You know, God, I wish he could just call us on a cell phone, but you've really got to take time to listen and really watch around you. And you can see that God is with you, speaking to you. All we have to do is just shut the noise off and listen.
0: Final call. God. Let's go to Ruth in Maryland. Yeah. Ruth, go ahead.
10: Hi, George and Kevin. Thank you so much for taking my call. And Kevin, this is very interesting. It's very healing for me. And I love the name, Our Lady of the Broken. That's a perfect name. But I wanted to tell you that I had a similar situation happen. I also had a miracle happen with the Mary statue. She's not as big as the one that you have. She's only 6 inches big. But she actually saved me from a fire that was in the back of my car, the back seat of my car, that I didn't even know there was a fire going on in the back seat of my car, because and I didn't have any lights in the car at the time. But George knows I like to decorate the cemetery. I haven't been able to do too much lately because of my accident. But I like to decorate the cemetery. And I had a little 6-inch statue of Mary that was a vase. So I couldn't really leave it at the cemetery. So I put it in the back seat of my car on the floor near the seatbelt. And then I had to give somebody a ride. And they had a bicycle. So I had to take everything out of my trunk and put it in the back seat. And I had a lot of different chemicals back there, you know, automobile chemicals. And then I had bags of clothes. So I had all that stuff in the back seat. Now, when I finally went to go home, on the way home, it was already dark. And I kept smelling something. And I thought one of the chemicals had busted open, one of the cans of brake fluid or something. And then it was getting really bad. And I couldn't hardly breathe. And then I couldn't hardly see, but I didn't realize there was a fire. It wouldn't have done me any good to pull over because I didn't have any lights. So I just drove as fast as I could the last couple of miles home. And when I got home, I looked and saw, and darn it, it wasn't, I saw that it was a fire. It was just smoldering, and there was a little bit just on the, you know, carpet, and I just kind of patted it out with my fingers. And then the next day, I didn't really see it until the next day. The next day in the daylight, I came out to look at it, and the Mary statue, oh my gosh, it shrouded the fire. It was like right up against the seatbelt. It shrouded the fire so the fire wouldn't spread. Because if that fire would have spread and hit those chemicals or those clothes, my whole car probably would have, you know, caught on fire and blew up.
11: And then I kept the statue. I put it in my yard. And then miraculously, okay, it only had a little tiny bit of burn mark on the statue at the bottom of it. Her body and the whole top of her was still fine. And then I had it in my yard. And then months later, it miraculously went back to its original shape again. I mean, the burn mark disappeared. And it went back to the original shape. And I still have it to this day. It's in my yard here now.
12: Oh, great. So, well, God bless you.
0: What is it about statues, Kevin, that seem to work?
12: You know, it's not so much the statue. It's the presence of Mary. You know, I'm Catholic, so when I take the Eucharist, I literally am taking the body of Jesus Christ, and I'm spiritually, I'm physically with Jesus. I had a woman last night say, you should go to Medjugorje because Mary's there. And I said to her, Mary's with us right now. So it's a state of, I think it's your state of mind, George. What is it about statues? I love statues. We have them to remember the saints and the disciples and whatnot. And it's always a reminder that God is physically with us and spiritually with us. And if you have a devotion and a love, you are protected. And I feel so blessed to be doing what I'm doing, George. And again, George, this is a real honor for me to be on your show. Me as a broadcaster for so many years, speaking to somebody that I admired for years and years and years. I mean, this is a real treat. You are a treasure.
0: Well, it's a treat to have listened to you 40 years ago, my friend.
12: I know. Here we are.
0: We're still ticking.
12: Yeah. And someday I would love to come. I want to get out to California, and I would love to take you out, and I'll bring Our Lady of the Broken. And I would love to buy you dinner, George, and just sit and talk. And you are such a beautiful human being.
0: If she winks at me, I'll freak.
12: She will. She will. I tell you, there's something about our Blessed Mother. There's something about it. It reminds me, you know, George, I tell people when I say the rosary, and the rosary to me is Mary's umbilical cord. It's how she feeds us Jesus. And I say when I recite the rosary every day, it reminds me of the time in my wedding when I danced with my mother for the last time. Oh. You know, there's something about our mother. And I want everybody to know that might not have a mother. You do in the mother of Mary, the mother of Jesus Christ. She loves you, and go to her. She just wants you to go to her son, Jesus.
0: My mother just turned 97, Kevin.
12: That is wonderful.
0: Lives in Detroit. She's doing her thing.
12: Wow. Good. Good. Well, then she's ready for the Lions to win a Super Bowl.
0: They're getting stronger, aren't they?
12: Yeah, they sure are. So that is absolutely great that your mom is in Detroit. So she probably was listening to Ernie Harwell, and man, she had Verner's, and she had the Detroit Zoo and Woodward and Bob Seger and Alice Cooper and everybody. That was a great time. Motown, that's beautiful.
0: J.P. McCarthy, Dick Purdy.
12: Yes.
0: The Giants of Detroit.
12: Oh, my goodness. George, you're bringing back some memories, my friend.
0: Got a minute left, Kevin. Tell folks where they can get your books again and watch your film, Broken Mary.
12: If you go to my site that my wife and I take care of, it's brokenmary.com. That's brokenmary.com. And if you'd like me to come and speak, you can do that. This film is being streamed everywhere. Apple TV, YouTube, Paramount Plus. And you can go to Amazon.com and Dynamic Catholic to get my books, Broken Mary and Mary's The Journey of Hope, the Kevin Matthews story. So, George Norrie, thank you so much, and God bless you, and hugs and blessings to your mother.
0: Thank you, Kevin. Do you ever ship the statue, or do you always take it with you?
12: I normally take it with me, but I will. I have no idea where the phone rings, and we're up and running. So I would love to come and see you, George. And I want a tour. We're going to hit a big uh, California, I know we're going to be doing that in the next year.
0: Keep in touch. I'm back and forth between St. Louis and L.A. Kevin Matthews, it changed his life. Here's our last emerging artist. Pole Vault is the name of the group. From Garland, Texas, the day it all caved in.
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6: Exchanging strikes. I'm Ted Lindner, Fox News. Israel and Iran have traded attacks with explosions heard in at least three Iranian cities. Fox's Ashley Strohmeyer has the details.
7: Iran launching a new wave of missiles at southern Israel. This comes after Israel's military struck military targets in western and central Iran early Monday morning. Iranian state media confirms explosions in at least three cities, including Isfahan and Tehran. This comes hours after Iran launched at least four waves of missiles at Israel. Israel says they were all intercepted and vowed a powerful response. Tehran claims the attack was retaliation for Israel's deadly strike in Beirut on Sunday. Israel insists it's going after Hezbollah in Lebanon because the Iran-backed group keeps firing missiles into northern Israel.
6: President Trump has shared that Iran's strikes are certainly not going to help negotiations. Six people injured in a series of stabbings in New York City at Penn Station Sunday night. A suspect's in custody. The stabbing happening on the eve of President Trump's planned attendance at Game 3 of the NBA Finals at Madison Square Garden, directly above Penn Station. Fox's CB Cotton with more on security.
8: The president will become the first sitting U.S. commander-in-chief to attend an NBA Finals game, and fans have been told to expect airport-level security. The Knicks releasing a statement that reads in part, quote, a strict no-bag policy will be in effect, and fans should make every effort to limit personal items to an absolute minimum. Fans should expect enhanced security measures when entering Madison Square Garden, including TSA-style screening procedures. Guests are strongly encouraged to arrive at least 2 hours before tip-off to allow additional time for screening and entry.
6: The NYPD says no watch parties will be permitted outside the garden. And tomorrow morning or Monday morning at 8:30 a.m. Eastern Time, the NYPD commissioner and special agent in charge of the U.S. Secret Service will be holding a security briefing. 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
6: The 79th Annual Tony Awards held at Radio City Music Hall in New York City Sunday night. Schmigadoon, an adaptation of the Apple TV series that gently mocks big, brassy Broadway shows, taking home the Tony Award for Best New Musical. The award also completing the studio EGOT achievement, which is when the producing studio wins an award in all four major award ceremonies. Liberation, a play about a consciousness-raising women's group in Ohio set in the 1970s, winning a Tony for Best New Play. Earlier this year, that play also won a Pulitzer Prize for drama. Elon Musk's SpaceX set to go public this week in what's expected to be the biggest IPO in history. Fox's Madeline Rivera with more.
9: SpaceX set a flat price of $135 per share. They're going to offer 555.6 million shares as the company tries to raise $75 billion. At this price tag, SpaceX would be valued at $1.8 trillion, making it one of the most valuable firms in the United States. The question of whether investors will accept SpaceX's evaluation will largely hinge on whether they believe Elon Musk can deliver on his ambitious goals, including putting AI data centers into orbit and sending humans to Mars. SpaceX reported it lost nearly $5 billion last year, even though revenue increased by 33% from the year before.
6: SpaceX also reportedly making the unusual decision to keep about 30% of its shares for individual investors. Other major companies expect to announce their own IPOs, including Anthropic and OpenAI. Multiple people have reportedly been killed and over 200 injured following a 7.8 magnitude earthquake that shook part of the southern Philippines early on Monday. Tsunami warnings were also initially issued. Power outages were reported. People were urged to get to higher ground. The epicenter of the tremor at a depth of 6.2 miles and struck about 8 miles southwest of General Santos City. I'm Ted Lindner, and this is Fox News.
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10: Clear to partly cloudy for the overnight, low 51, and then sunny and warmer on Monday. High Monday afternoon, 83. Clear skies Monday night at lows near 59. Sunshine, it'll be a hot day on Tuesday. High Tuesday afternoon at 90. Some breaks of sun and humid on Wednesday. Could see an afternoon thunderstorm, the high near 85. From the Stellar Roofing Weather Center, I'm Steve Williams.
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1: Faith, is it really what we think it is? 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His book is called Precept 8, I Am the Firstborn, I Am the First to Raise from the Dead. 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
1: And welcome back to Coast to Coast. George Norrie with you. Biblical scholar David Jenkins with us has been driving a semi-truck for the last 34 and a half years and has been studying biblical prophecy for the last 14. David teaches his thoughts and wisdom relating to the Father. David, welcome back.
4: Oh, thank you, and I really appreciate you bringing me back on.
1: How did you get involved in biblical prophecy?
4: As we discussed it on the last time I was on here, back in 2011, I was listening to a radio program, and it was Common Allen was coming in or something. I was listening to your show, and they was talking about this rapture concept, and I had never heard of that. And so when I got back, I was on a lay-down run at that time. I was working for a company. I drove up to Fargo, North Dakota, stayed there during the day, drove back the next night. When I got back to town, I went right to the Christian store, got me a Bible, King James Version of the Bible, and I started looking at the scriptures and realized, okay, what people were pointing to saying there was going to be a rapture, I could see right there plain as day there was no rapture. That's what got me into it. And shortly after that, I decided I was going to read the Bible. And then when I first read it, I read something that clicked with me that made me fear God right there. I read some things in Deuteronomy 28 that really connected with my life. And I mean, then it was just, I was hooked. I knew he was talking about my life right there. And it's just like everything lined up. And it's just like, oh my gosh, I couldn't let go. And I've just been digging in deeper ever since.
1: Were you particularly spiritual, David, before this?
4: No. And as you're going, this is how I knew no sin before that. Before 19, oh my gosh, get everything. I'm so rambunctious.
1: You're aging yourself.
4: Before he called me to the Bible in 2011, I wouldn't even talk to you about the Bible because I didn't understand it. I didn't know anything about it. didn't make any sense to me. So if you wanted to have a conversation about it, I wouldn't talk to you about it because I was completely illiterate. I did not know anything about it. As of today, I will say this with all certainty. I'll go up against any Bible theologian, any Bible scholar in the world, and I will show him things in the King James Version of the Bible that he's never seen before, even though he's looked at it all of his life, maybe looked at it every day of his life, but he's not listening to what's being said.
1: Are you self-taught?
4: I'm taught by the Father. One-on-one, hands-on, hardcore training. Like I told y'all in the last one, the Father told me to say that in the beginning, and I said it in the beginning of the ninth book and on the beginning of the last show. I know the Bible so well, not because I've read it and this is the way I've interpreted it, because I've had to live through these lessons. I've experienced them emotionally, physically, and spiritually. I've been taught by actually going through these lessons. And what we're going to be talking, discussing, the line of questions that I sent Tom the other day, that I said that, you know, I wanted to target toward, you're going to learn a lot of biblical witnesses on how my life lines up with the scriptures to the T.
1: Are you scared of the future?
4: No, not at all.
1: Should anybody be scared of the future?
4: I would be scared of what's coming and what's coming right around the corner. Yeah, things are going to get nasty, going to get real nasty globally, not just here in the United States. But if you turn back to the Father, everything's going to work out fine. He'll lead you through it. But if you're not going to reach and grab his hand and literally try to understand what he's been saying since day one, well, then he's going to let his wrath pour upon you, because you don't want anything with him to do with him. He's going to show you the same way you've treated him. He's going to do the same thing in return. He's going to say, okay, you don't want me in your life. I won't be in your life. Deal with what's coming.
1: In your latest book, Precept 8, tell me what that title means.
4: Okay, I am the firstborn. I am the first to rise from the dead. All right, when Adam and Eve got kicked out of the Garden of Eden, all right, first thing I want to say is the King James Bible is not a history book. It's a lesson book. This is stated in all nine books. There's nine books altogether. Okay, the ninth book I'll be finished with in this week. In about a week's time, we'll put it that way, okay? But in all of the books, up until the seventh book, I always said the Bible is not just a history book, it's a Bible of lessons. It's in the seventh book and beyond, I started realizing it's not a history book at all. Our Father told us what was coming up, what was going to be happening in our lifetimes. That's including everything that happens with Jesus. This is what's happening in our lifetimes. I'm going to be relating to a bunch of biblical witnesses as to show everybody who I am tonight. But I got sidetracked. Would you ask me again, George? I'm sorry.
1: Well, we were talking about the Precept 8, the title of that book.
4: Okay, I am the firstborn. I am the first to rise from the dead. I'm sorry. Yes, I am the firstborn. I've risen from the dead. In the fifth book, there's a chapter called The Walking Dead. Walking Dead. There's nothing to do with the movie. I've not ever watched one show of The Walking Dead. Don't have any idea what it's about. I've seen previews. It's about zombies or something. And that does not interest me at all. But when Adam and Eve got kicked out of the garden, God said, you will die. Well, as we know, some people live to be more than he said, man will not live to be more than 120 years old. But men after that live to be more than 120 years old. So what he meant was the world will be here for 120 years. That's the end of the world. Now, we don't know God's timeline, okay? So when he called me to the Bible in 2011. We'll be going over this later. 2016 is when I laid down my life. That's when I entered back into the Garden of Eden. I was born out of this world, out of Egypt. We're going to show you tonight that the whole world is covered. The whole world is Egypt. Okay? to show you tonight, the Israel is not Israel. The country's at war, right? The country that is at war right now is not, I repeat, is not the Holy Land. Okay? Israel is a people. It is not a particular nation.
1: How do you think this Iran war is going to end?
4: What?
1: How do you think this Iran war is going to end?
4: Oh, that's a, you're jumping a little too quick, but the it's going. This is what's setting up right now with the Strait of Hormuz being closed down. This is going to cause the global famines because you know the oil and other natural resources that go through about 25% of the goods that come through the Strait of Hormuz is been pretty well gone. It's just been pretty well dropped off the face of the earth. And there's a lot of important stuff that comes through there. A lot of people focus just on oil, but fertilizer comes through there. A lot of the stuff to make fertilizer. Okay, and there's helium, which is made, you know, we all think of party balloons and talking funny when we suck on helium and stuff, but the helium, I guess, is made, used a lot for computer chips. A lot of helium goes through the Strait of Hormuz. Everything we get that today that's electronic in any way, pretty much in any way, shape, or form, has some kind of computer chip in it. That helium is very important for making computer chips. So we got a lot of things that are not going through the Strait of Hormuz, which the world, the mainstream news is not telling you what's coming. All the oil experts are actually saying that here in a few weeks' time, the SPR, the Strategic Petroleum Reserves, are going to be getting to the point we can't use them anymore. They're not going to have the oil to use out of them anymore. Well, when we get to that point, what are we going to do? The demand for the product is still there. Oil is not just used to make gasoline and diesel. By the way, the United States, the oil that the United States produces is not good for making diesel. They have to import their oil from Canada. 90% of it comes from Canada that they make to make diesel. Diesel is the backbone of everything throughout the globe. Diesel runs ships. Diesel runs trucks. Diesel runs construction equipment. Diesel runs a lot of things. Everybody's running into that problem where they're going to have problems making diesel. They're going to have problems making gasoline. They're going to run into problems making airplane fuel. They're going to run into problems making a lot of products. A lot of this machinery that we use to manufacture stuff, that takes lubricants of some sort. That's oil of some sort. We export, I think we export 6.2 million barrels a day of oil, and we import 4.2. I might have my numbers backwards. I know it's like 4.2 and 6.2 import and export, one of them. But we have to import some oil from other countries in order to be able to make diesel. The oil is a global tie-in. On the eighth book, the book we're the title you're talking about, the conclusion, it is teamwork. Okay? We need everybody on the planet, and everybody on the planet needs us. Everybody, and I was telling you all in the last show, everybody makes up part of the one Son of God. Okay? Everybody carries their same spiritual cross. Doesn't matter what color, race, nationalism you are part of the one Son of God. That means everybody in Iran, all those Gulf states, everybody in Russia, everybody in China, there's nobody that is less important in God's eyes than we are. We're all equal in his eyes. James 2. There's no difference between anybody. We all bleed the same color blood. We all breathe the same air, and we all walk on the same earth. He has placed us in different parts of the earth, but that doesn't make anybody else less valuable in his eyes. They're just as valuable as you or I am. He breathed life into them just as well as he breathed life into us.
1: What about the non-believers, though, David?
4: What about them?
1: What happens to them?
4: Well, I don't, you know, that for me to say what God's going to do with them, because see, for me to say what he's going to do is not right for me to put myself as high as he is. I'm not as smart as he is. I only know what he has taught me. I'm not him. So if, you know, as far as I know, everybody, as far as I know, they're doing, maybe that's where he wants them. Because whatever they did in their last life, that's where they're, you know, when they die, we all die once. Hebrews 9:26, 9:28. Okay, we die once, we're judged. When we live this life, we go back up, we're judged for how we did the two greatest commandments, love God with all of your heart, soul, and mind. The second, which is equal to the first, is love thy neighbor as thyself. They'll be judged on how they did with loving God with all of their heart, soul, and mind. They'll be judged on how they did as loving their neighbor as theirself. And they'll be sent back down here, reincarnated into someone else, okay, and they will be done unto just as they did unto God in their last life, and they'll be done unto just as they did to others. This is how Jesus, everybody's part of the one Son of God, Colossians 4, Jesus, whose name is Justice, this is how God justifies everything. God is a spirit, so the spirit itself can't do it. To have make it physically happen, everybody is a servant and or vessel of God. So if someone does something wrong, hypothetically, let's say someone raped someone in their last life. They raped a woman when she was 23 years old. In their next life, they will be 23 years old as a female, and they will be raped. Because it will be done unto you as you did unto others. Matthew 7:12. Do unto other men as you would have other men do unto you. This is the law and the prophets.
1: Are we headed down the wrong path? David, listen to me. Are we headed down the wrong path as humans?
4: No. Well, if we're seeking the Father with all of our heart, soul, mind, and strength, you're heading down the perfect path. That's the only perfect path. We all got, and I told you all last time, we came from the stars. We got cast out of heaven. We're in hell now. We're in school. This is a school. We have to learn to seek our Father's perfect instructions in order to get out of hell. No one's getting out until they pay the very last mite. No one's getting out of hell until they pay the very last bite. For every wrongdoing you've done for not loving God with all of your heart, soul, and mind, everything you've done wrong with not loving your neighbor as yourself. And anybody that you see or even think of can be your neighbor. I'll tell you, I don't got anything fired up in front of me. I can't think of where the parable is, but I'm going to refer to the parable where Jesus says, where the Samaritan went into the city, got beat up, and left. Was it a Samaritan? I don't remember if it was a Samaritan, but he went into the city, got beat up, and left for dead. The scriptures actually say a pastor and a Levite, Pat, looked upon him, saw him, kept walking. A good Samaritan came across, come up to him, and helped him, put him in a hostel, and told him to take care of him, that he would pay up the bill when he got back. He doesn't say he knew this guy. He doesn't say anything of that. He showed a loving compassion toward this guy that got beat up, robbed, left for dead. I'm paraphrasing, of course. Okay, but he said, you know, he mentally thought to himself, look, now, how would I want to be treated if I was in this man's situation? And he treated this man accordingly. That's how we love our neighbor.
1: How much time, ourselves. David? How much time do we have as humans before everything goes down?
4: Everything is going down now. That's what the Strait of Hormuz being closed down is about. That's why I'm here. Okay, now, in the questions, you know, I was trying to get to the logic. I was trying to let everybody, I want to give biblical witness to show you that I am Jesus. On the first caller last time that called, I listened to the program a couple times because I'm subscribe to, you know, I'm a Coast to Coast member, and I listened to it, you know, and I couldn't remember the one thing that he remarked. He said there was a rapture. No, there's no rapture. He said I couldn't be Jesus because there is a rapture and all this good stuff, okay? But what we're going down that path now, what's going on in the Strait of Hormuz right now is not going to stop, okay? As you all said in the beginning of your show tonight, you was talking about the stuff that's going over the Israel and Iran. You know, they're throwing missiles back and forth and so forth.
1: Nobody can come to an agreement.
4: Well, you see, this one thing that Tommy was asking me the other day. He was saying, he asked me, do you think the powers above will stop this? This is coming from the powers above. All right. See, this is why I'm here. Jesus, Hebrews 9:26, for often he must suffer since the foundation of the world. That's everybody on the planet. But once in the, you know, I'm throwing my words in there, but once in the end of the world has he appeared to put away sin by the sacrifice of himself. If he was here 2,000 years ago or so, why are we here? This world would be ended because our Father explicitly said right there in John 9:26, that Jesus only appears once in the end of the world. Many believe I came here many years ago, changed my perfect Father. But yet everybody still wants to obtain his perfection, even though they don't want any perfection with him now. I can tell we're getting ready to go to commercial, so I'll hush up for a minute.
1: Stay with us, David. David Jenkins with us. We'll be back in a moment on Coast to Coast AM.
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1: News. I'm Sue Guzman. Israel and Iran trading fire early Monday in retaliatory strikes, raising concern about a widening Middle Eastern conflict. This announcement notifying people on board an airplane as they landed in Israel.
2: Missiles are coming here. We need to get off this airplane, please.
1: Six people injured in a stabbing at New York's Penn Station Sunday. This coming a day before President Trump attends the basketball playoffs at Madison Square Garden.
3: Fans should expect enhanced

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1: We'll take your calls in a moment with David Jenkins as we talk about what's happening in the world. 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
4: Hi, I'm Tom.
5: Hi, I'm Jennifer. What brings you here?
4: Yeah, I'm here to meet someone who understands me.
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0: Aliens, Bigfoot, conspiracy theories, the paranormal, that kind of stuff. But can't seem to find anyone who gets it.
1: Oh, well, nice to meet you, Tom. I gotta go.
0: 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You sure?
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5: By being extremely ill and trying to find a solution. I was told I was dying with 3 months to live, and I wasn't going to give up. Helmut Keller researched it, and that is why we are so fortunate to have Carnivora today. 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
4: Beautiful.
5: Carnivora will make all the difference in the world.
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11: And welcome back. George Norrie with David Jenkins. His website is linked up at coasttocoastam.com. David, you're writing book number 9. Is that correct?
12: Yes.
11: And the topic, and that will be what, Precept 9?
12: Precept 9, The Life and Betrayal of Jesus, written by Jesus, the finished author and finisher of our faith. I got to apologize to you and your audience because I was rambunctious. Tom reminded me I need you to calm down a little bit. I got to confess, I've been driving all day. I parked the truck. I set the brakes 12 minutes before I fired up the laptop and got online. So I was a little bit rambunctious, and I was talking to the laptop. Kind of didn't really feel like I was... He said it sounded like I was yelling. I wasn't trying to yell at anybody, so I'm trying to calm myself down a little bit. I'm still a little rambunctious. I've only stopped. It hasn't even been an hour since truck's been parked, so please excuse me.
11: What do you think of the devil, David?
12: As I showed in the last program, the son of perdition, Satan, the devil, the serpent, is inside of every one of us. The flesh is Satan. The flesh, if you pay attention to what the scripture says, the flesh is no good. The flesh does no good. It's the spirit. It's the soul within us. We were all cast here. God formed us out of the dirt, out of the dust of the ground. Satan was bound to the dirt, to the ground. Way paraphrasing this back in Genesis. Okay, but everybody is the son of perdition. Man is the son of perdition, has one. Many, in the Old Testament, many can represent one. One can represent many people. When we all got cast out of heaven, he cast us here to hell as one. Because we all transgressed his law. We all thought we could obtain our Father's perfection, even though we all thought we could obtain our Father's perfection by doing things different than his perfect ways. Well, good example I've illustrated in the books, okay, if you got a perfect circle, you gotta get a circumference, I think that's what it's called, and you draw a perfect circle, if you erase one tiny millimeter out of that perfect circle, it's no longer perfect. If you add anything to that perfect circle, it's no longer perfect. So you can't add or take away anything from the scriptures. If you want to actually obtain perfection, you got to follow our Father's perfect instructions. I went through all of this stuff. You know, when he called me to the Bible in 2011, I quit celebrating. You know, I stopped eating the unclean right away because my logic was thinking, okay, if he told us not to eat unclean, this is the way I thought back in 2011. If he told us not to eat unclean, there's a reason for it. And if he's perfect, righteous, and justified, I'll go do wrong if I don't listen to him. So I can't be wrong if I listen to him. So I stopped eating the unclean. And after I finished reading the Bible the first time, as soon as I started reading it the second time, I stood up from my desk and I said, you know what, Father, you never, back then I called him God. I said, you never told us to celebrate birthdays or holidays. So I quit. I'm done. I stopped celebrating, not just for myself, for everybody. My daughter and her mother, put it that way, wouldn't talk to me for about a year after that
11: You just missed my birthday, David.
12: I don't celebrate birthdays. I will not acknowledge anybody's birthday because celebrating birthdays, if you listen to everything in the Bible, nobody celebrates their birthdays in the Bible, except we got a king of the Old Testament and a king in the New Testament. It talks about the birthdays on their birthdays. What they did is they made dinner for all of their servants. In the king of the New Testament, when on his birthday, he even had the head of John. He had John beheaded because for his daughter asked her mom what she should ask. Her mom wanted the head of John. So he, for oath's sake, went and had John beheaded because that's what his daughter asked. He did for others on his birthday. Everybody today thinks their birthday, do for me on my birthdays. No, on a biblical sense, on your birthday, we're supposed to do for others. That's showing our love and our gratitude for our Father letting us live another year because no one dies without his okay. No one is born without his okay. That's what all that's about.
11: Let's take some calls for you. They're rolling in. AC in Cleveland. AC, you're on with David Jenkins. Go ahead.
13: Hello, George, and hello, David.
12: Howdy.
13: For openers, David, you were talking about Christ was only going to appear one time. Okay,
12: yep.
13: But the book that you talked about wasn't John where that was mentioned, and you misquoted it. It was Hebrews chapter 9, yep. Verse 27 and 28, okay? But my point
12: is this,
13: Jesus clearly taught a pre-tribulation rapture in no less than five places in Matthew 24 alone.
12: Okay.
13: His disciples asked him, what shall be the sign of your coming? And in Matthew 24, verse 27, he said that sign would be as the lightning.
11: Assuming he's right, David, what does that mean?
12: Correct. The lightning in the sky. And on the last roll, on the last show we did, I had a load. I was going from the east to the west, just as the lightning in the sky. On the load I'm on now, I'm going from the east to the west. I got a load going from Illinois over to Washington. I'm going from the east to the west. Now, the rapture. Anybody that believes you're going to be raptured, remember, we are to live by every word that proceedeth out of the mouth of God. Showed y'all, told y'all in the last one, I describe it in detail in the books. Okay, God the Father is the one that actually wrote the King James Bible. Okay, Ezekiel 13. Please read that chapter. Listen to what the Father is going to do to those that teach people they're going to fly away. And listen to what he's going to do to those that are taught that they're going to fly away. He's going to rip your arms off and let you fall. That's metaphorically speaking. But here's what's wrong with the rapture, okay? We are to love God with all of our heart, soul, and mind, love our neighbor as ourselves. When you go around telling everybody you're going to be raptured, you're saying God loves me more than he loves you. God thinks I'm better than you. God breathed life into them. Go to James 2. Everybody is equal in our Father's eyes. If you break one law, you break them all. If you break them all, you break one. We all are transgressors of the law. We all are his children.
11: David, what made this epiphany come to you? There was something going on in your life?
12: Yes. In 2000, when I was listening to your program in 2011, they was talking about the rapture. Okay, in 2009, Kathy and I just split up, and on September 12th of 2009, I tried to take my life. I drank a full bottle of tequila mixed with a full bottle of sleeping pills. This is all I talk about it in the books. Okay, well, I washed the bottle down with the last drink of tequila. I thought I was going to die, and I didn't die. Well, then when I read that in Deuteronomy 28, he said, I'll give your children to other men. You know, they were talking about the rapture. That's what got me started on the Bible. And then I read the Bible, and I read that in Deuteronomy 28. I'll give your children to be raised by other men. Well, Kathy, she had my fifth child. She had my only daughter. My daughter is my baby girl. And when we split up, I thought it was going to be like my four boys that I've had in previous marriages that I lost. To this day, they don't talk to me. Well, you have to read the books to understand more of that, because my first son is how I can actually say before Abraham was, I am. All right. But I tried to take my life. And then when I read that in Deuteronomy 28, that's when I was glued. I couldn't get away from the Bible.
11: Come a long way. Cornelius in Louisiana. Go ahead, Corny.
14: Hey there, George, boy. I tell you, this has been a wild night tonight. Now, David, you have a biblical name, and I do too, and I salute AC from Cleveland, but I don't believe in the rapture, but in a different way. My question for you, because you're taking the Bible out of context, because there is a hell. It says that when the rich man went to hell and Lazarus went to heaven in Abraham's bosom, the rich man said, send somebody back to warn my four or five brothers not to come to this place. So there's a hell, and it's for all the people that are non-believers, that don't believe in Jesus. So, and also I wanted to bring up this one more thing. If you look around the world, the Christians are being persecuted. Voice of the Martyrs, if you ever get that magazine, they're being persecuted all over the world. And like I said, I believe that AI is the Antichrist intelligence or the alien intelligence. So we're in the end times. So what do you think of AI and the end times? God bless you, George, and God bless America.
12: All right. First thing, we're in hell right now. When God kicked Adam and Eve out, kicked them out of the garden, he placed flames all the way around that garden. Without saying it directly, he was saying, if you want to get back into the Garden of Eden, you're going through those flames. They're spiritual flames. Anything that makes you feel anything other than perfect is a flame. The further you feel away from perfect, the hotter the flame is getting. This is talked about in Daniel's, when Daniel got cast into the den, you know, with the flames, and they turned the flames up seven times hotter than they're supposed to be, but he didn't get burned. Okay, I've been in those flames for a long time going through these lessons, and I still got all the hair on my head. I still got a full beard. I'm not getting scorched. Same thing. Okay, I've been having to go through those flames. I went through those flames. I'm living back in the Garden of Eden right now. I listen to the Father's instructions. I do not let my imagination tell me, okay, I can go have me pork chops or I can go celebrate birthdays and holidays. The Father, in the seventh book, the Father literally had me say, that's why I'm back in the Garden of Eden, because I refuse to do what man does. Now, I've got wound up on that one. You had a two-part question. I don't remember the other one, Cornelius.
11: That's okay. We'll take another call, then a break. Jeremy in North Dakota. Go ahead, Jeremy.
15: Hello, I have a question.
11: Go for it.
15: Why do most of the Christian-believing faiths disregard the keeping the seventh-day Sabbath?
12: Because they don't live, that they haven't been reborn yet. Okay, the true Sabbath is actually when I break this down in, I'm sorry, I'm probably getting a little loud. In the first book, the day actually begins when the light from the previous day ends. So the actual Sabbath actually begins Friday evening, goes till Saturday evening is actually when the Sabbath is. But, and I used to obey the Sabbath, and I show this before I wrote the, even after I wrote the first book, for about a year, till I laid down my life in 2016, okay, but the Sabbath is, people still, they haven't been reborn yet. They're still, they haven't went through the process or the grades, because the King James Bible is our lesson book. It's like we're all in school. We're made in their image, in their likeness. Everything they talk about in the heavens, we have here on earth. Okay, so we're in school. But that's what the King James Bible is. That's our school book. All 12 grades are in that. I've graduated. Now I'm reborn. I'm the firstborn. I'm the first one to do this. Now I share this knowledge with you all for all this. Anybody that doesn't have an understanding of our Father, who he is, what he's doing, why he's doing what he's doing, will remain in the congregation of the dead. That talked about in the book of Proverbs.
11: David, who found you? Who found you after you took a bottle of sleeping pills?
12: My ex, my daughter's mother, and that was a weird thing too. You know, miraculous things happen. I know this because, you know, I remember the night I drank, when I washed down the pills with Kathy was coming by throughout the day, and I talk about this in the books, but Kathy was coming by because I was telling her I was going to end my life that night. You know, she seen me buy the tequila. She knew I had the sleeping pills and so forth, and when she kept coming by periodically through the day, I started drinking that tequila in the afternoon. I drank it all. You know, I didn't drink it like in 5 minutes. It took me all day to drink it. It was a full bottle. And, you know, she kept come checking in on me a few times during the day. And then she come over. The last time she came over, I distinctly remember locking the door, walking back over to my computer. At that time, Christian Mingle had video chats, and everybody on that video chat could see it. And, you know, I told everybody what I was going to do. And right there in the chat room, I took the pills. I took the whole bottle. I guess there was one bottle, one pill left when I got back from the hospital.
11: Well, you're lucky you're still alive. Back in a moment on Coast to Coast AM.
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6: Tensions on the rise. I'm Sue Guzman, Fox News. Sirens sounding in Israel after a new round of missiles were fired by Iran.
7: Even though we heard the president tell Fox that we were potentially just days away from securing a deal, that now all of that might be in jeopardy. We've heard the president say that negotiators are getting closer, and he's underscored some of his hard lines that Iran cannot have a nuclear weapon and that Iran cannot be able to have language in that deal that would allow them to, in the future, potentially buy a weapon. We've also heard the president push back, saying this is not an endless war. It comes as the war has now stretched into the 100-day mark. So there is a lot of pressure from Democrats saying this needs to come to an end. There's simply too much strain on the American public when it comes to gas prices and the overall impact on the economy.
6: And Fox's Alex Hogan reporting, the IDF announcing it struck Iranian military targets in western and central Iran, and President Trump Sunday expressing concerns these strikes could jeopardize peace talks. Mass stabbing at New York's Penn Station, leaving six people injured, others scrambling for their lives. The latest from Fox's Meredith Gorman.
8: It's coming less than a day before President Trump is set to attend Game 3 of the NBA Finals at Madison Square Garden, directly above Penn Station. Now, FDNY says a suspect was taken into custody at the scene, but have not yet released details about what led up to the stabbings. The scene of people being removed on stretchers, weighing heavily on those who saw it tonight.
6: Five people are dead, 14 injured in Ukraine's southeastern Zaporizhia region after a Russian attack. This comes after Ukraine's leader, Vladimir Zelensky, and the leaders of the UK, France, and Germany met in London on Sunday, discussing what they call the urgent need to scale up Ukraine's air defenses. America's listening to Fox News.
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9: Audio.
6: Police are still searching for suspects behind a mass shooting at an Ohio festival Saturday night.
10: The fun suddenly turning to people of all ages running and scrambling for cover at the iconic Old West End Festival. And many were helping any of the 12 victims that they could. We know two of those shooting victims are fighting for their life in critical condition. And people who were there are shocked. Police are still searching for at least two suspects who they say were probably shooting at each other. Investigators are currently combing through all the evidence, and one seasoned lieutenant says this is some of the worst violence he's seen.
6: Fox's Madison Scarpino reporting. At least 16 people are dead, more than 200 injured from a 7.8 magnitude earthquake that struck in the southern Philippines early Monday. This was the strongest quake to hit the Philippines so far this year. It sparked a tsunami and collapsed multiple structures. And China's leader is in North Korea for a rare foreign visit.
11: Xi Jinping's two-day trip to North Korea, which begins today, underscores how important he believes it is for China to have influence in the secretive state. It's Xi's first foreign trip of the year and his first to Pyongyang since 2019. China's foreign ministry says he'll talk to Kim Jong-un about bilateral relations and issues of common concern. China's been trying to restore its traditional strong links with North Korea. A combination of the coronavirus pandemic and the war in Ukraine has seen the North Koreans develop closer relations with Russia. Jonathan Savage, Fox News.
6: Still no suspects in custody following a shooting in Kansas City, Missouri that left 9 people injured Saturday. The shots ringing out just 4 miles away from England's World Cup base and just days before the massive soccer tournament is set to kick off in New Jersey this Thursday. The 79th annual Tony Awards were held at Radio City Music Hall in New York City Sunday night, and Schmigadoon took home the Tony for Best New Musical. I'm Sue Guzman. This is Fox News.
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12: Clear to partly cloudy for the overnight, low 51, and then sunny and warmer on Monday. High Monday afternoon, 83. Clear skies Monday night and lows near 59. Sunshine, it'll be a hot day on Tuesday. High Tuesday afternoon at 90. Some breaks of sun and humid on Wednesday. Could see an afternoon thunderstorm, the high near 85. From the Stellar Roofing Weather Center, I'm Steve Williams.
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1: And welcome back, George Norrie, along with David Jenkins, as we talk about spirituality and your calls. David, what do you think happened at the Garden of Eden?
5: Okay, the Garden of Eden is not a physical place. Like I said, the Bible is a book of lessons, what we're supposed to learn from the Garden of Eden. You know, the Garden of Eden is when you're walking in the straight and narrow path. Remember, the gate to eternity is straight. The pathway to eternity is straight and narrow. The path to destruction is wide and broad, and many be there that follow that path. Okay. The Garden of Eden is not a physical place. It's within you, like the Word of God is within you. It's not physical, like just like Noah, the days of Noah. There's so many things that we can learn from that that's expressed in this book that you introduced the title to tonight. We start talking about the days of Noah in a lot of the books, but Noah's Ark never happened. Now think about this. Okay, if Noah's Ark actually happened, there's certain animals that only grow in the northern hemisphere. There's certain animals that only grow in the southern hemisphere. How would if he got every animal? Did you know, and I pointed this out in the last episode, that God instructed seven of the clean animals to be on the ark, two of the unclean animals. You have to actually pay attention to everything that's being said. In Genesis, when it first talks about, it's like Genesis 7, I think it says, where God says, take seven of the clean animals, two of the unclean animals. But then it's like in Genesis 6, I think he says, take two of every animal. But if you don't listen to everything, you'll miss where he says, take seven of the clean. He's trying to tell us there's a reason. Are we going to listen to his instructions? Now, think about this. When we die and we go back up into his house, if we're not willing to adhere to what he's saying now, why would we be willing to adhere what he's saying there? He would have to kick us out of his house again. Like I said, we're in school. So the Garden of Eden was never an actual physical place, but we're supposed to learn from that. What I learned from it and what I started, I think I spoke it out in the first book. What did Adam do when God approached him and asked him why he ate of the fruit? He said, the woman you gave me of the fruit, so I ate of it. So he blamed it on God, and he blamed it on Eve. That's why he ate the fruit. Instead of saying, I'm sorry, I won't do it again, I repent. Eve, when he approached Eve, she said, the serpent beguiled me. She wouldn't take blame for her own faults. What does everybody do? It's his fault that I did this. It's her fault that I did this. No, nothing bad happens to anybody unless God commands it. If something's going wrong, it's because he's trying to get you to do something differently, or he's chastising you for what you did that was wrong.
1: Was there an Adam and Eve?
5: Genesis 5, I believe it is, God created male and female and called them Adam. Right there in the beginning of Genesis 5. I think it's Genesis 5. We all were called Adam. We were all here on the first day. We are the waters that God, the deep, that God hovered over, the face of the deep. We are the waters. People are the sea. He parts the sea for me all the time through traffic. I've been sitting at stoplights, traffic's heavy. I'll say, Father, part the sea for me. All of a sudden, the gap will open up. I can get out. I can get in the traffic. I need to go. That's him parting the Red Sea right there. We all carry red blood. That's the Red Sea.
1: Let's go to the phones for you, David. They're lining up. Eric, truck driving in Indiana. Welcome to the show. Hello, Eric.
6: Hello, George. Hey, I got a question for your guest there. He said that he don't celebrate birthdays, right?
1: Yes.
5: Correct.
6: Well, then how do you not celebrate the birth of Christ?
5: Okay, are you ready for this? Nowhere in the Bible are we told the birth of anybody. We're not told the birthday of anyone. Yes, we're told of certain people begot certain child when they were certain so many years old. But we're never told someone was born on the seventh day of the eighth month of this year. We're never told that. God doesn't want us to celebrate birthdays. So when people celebrate birthdays, holidays, okay, man-made holidays, they're adding to what God didn't tell them to do. I said that wrong. They're adding to what he said to do. He gave us a list of holy days that we need to try to obey. Well, I used to, okay? But he never told us to celebrate birthdays. If everybody's part of the Son of God, if everybody's Jesus, everybody's part of the one Son of God, that means every day of the year is his birthday. So then we should be giving gifts to everybody every day of the year. Can't happen.
1: How much have you changed, David?
5: What?
1: How much have you changed?
5: What do you mean, changed?
1: This has changed your life. How much of it has changed you?
5: Well, I was driving truck when he called me to the Bible. I'm driving truck still. But now, let me reiterate that. Now, things are getting ready to change because I'm moving to another country because I can't finish fulfilling the scriptures here. I've fulfilled many things described in the books, and I wanted to describe some of them tonight. But I fulfilled many things, such as the fasting for 40 days and 40 nights and so forth. But I'm moving to another country, and that's coming across pretty soon. That's where I'm going to be so that I can do the things like when you read the scriptures that you read of Jesus, the things that he did, you think that he did. Those are the things that I am going to be doing if I haven't done them already, such as calming the waves down, going, I call it island hopping, getting on one boat, going from one piece of land to another piece of land, walking on water. I can do that here in the United States. So the fathers actually caused a woman to be the hook in my jaw, and I'm actually moving to another country. That's where I'm going to fulfill the rest of the scriptures, the fasting of 40 days and so forth.
1: What country are you moving to? Can you announce that?
5: Philippines.
1: They just had an earthquake today.
5: Yeah, 7.8.
1: Huge.
5: I know.
1: Next, let's go to Suzanne in Minneapolis.
5: I kind of want to... Huh?
1: Go ahead, Suze.
7: Hi, George. Hi, David. I just wanted to let you know, I have a strong belief in God, but I believe that religion was given to us so we can learn to accept each other for being different. I think that if you believe in a different religion, as long as you're not hurting anybody, it's right. It's the right religion for you. I don't believe that there's any wrong religion. It's just about love and accepting everybody for the way they are.
1: Your thoughts, David?
5: That's loving your neighbor as yourself. You don't want people looking down on you, so you don't look down on others. Doesn't matter who they are. You look at them as a fellow brethren, because that's what they are. Whether it's brother or sister, woman, man, doesn't matter what color, race, nationalism, they bleed the same blood, they breathe the same air. You're right. We don't do bad unto others. That's walking down a righteous path, but still we still want to understand why the Father's doing this. And that's where we have to understand why we got cast out of heaven in the first place, why we're here in hell right now. It's the only way we're getting out of hell. So, I mean, but yeah, what you're saying is right. You know, we don't look down on anyone because they're the same. They're no different than we are. We are all equal in our Father's eyes. Every one of us is one of his children.
1: Let's go to Ted, truck driving in Oklahoma City. You got a lot of truck drivers calling, David. Go ahead, Ted.
8: Oh, yeah, heading westbound. Good morning, George and David.
5: Morning.
8: And to all my brothers and sisters listening on the radio out there, it's hard to know what to believe in, especially when our textbooks were written by guys like Robert Maxwell. But I'm recently under the impression that the pilgrims came to this great country of ours to escape religious persecution, and I believe it was during the time of King James. I was hoping your guest could elaborate on that a little bit.
1: Well, let's find out. David, can you?
5: Okay, well, not really, because I'm a high school dropout. I'm the foolishness of this world that God is using to show the wise and prudent the truth. Okay, I'm a high school dropout. I was never a history buff. The only thing I know about is the King James Bible. So when we're talking about pilgrims, I really don't know that much about other than what a little bit of things I've seen on TV or something over the years, but I really don't know that much about pilgrimage. Sorry about that. It's just all my knowledge is about the King James Bible and our Heavenly Father.
1: King Harold hosted a birthday banquet in Matthew chapter 14:6. Do you know anything about that?
5: Okay, King Harold is the one that had John beheaded on his birthday. He made dinner for all of his servants, but he also had John beheaded because his daughter's mother wanted the head of John, but her daughter, she told her daughter to ask for that for her birthday. So King Harold did it for the oath's sake. See, it's about doing for others. It's not about having others do for you. It's about doing for others. We're never told to celebrate birthdays in the Bible. King James.
1: Let's go to Greg, Remsen, New York. Gregory, go ahead.
9: Hi, everybody. David, I was wondering, is there any real good proof of disclosure in the Bible? Or like I've read Ezekiel, but is there other places? What's your opinion on that? Thank you very much for my question.
1: He's talking about UFO disclosure, David.
5: No, I believe there are aliens. And as far as the Bible actually talking about that, no, I really don't. I don't see that in there. I don't hear that in there. I believe, I think I would be foolish to think that we're the only planet. I honestly think everybody has their own different rules, judgments, testimonies, ordinances, and commandments. Nobody has the same two commandments. Everybody's got their own role to fulfill. Okay, so I do believe some people have roles to fulfill that actually maybe when this world ends, people are going to be, my terms, because I'm a truck driver, are going to be dispatched to different planets. So I believe there's other planets out here, different kinds of life beings on other planets. But that's not for us to know while we're here.
1: Let's go to Mike in Fairbanks, Alaska. Welcome to the show, Michael. Go ahead.
10: Yes, good evening, Mr. Norrie and David. Thank you for putting me on, George. David, I think you're seriously misguided, my friend. Margaret MacDonald, you're right about the rapture. Margaret MacDonald, a bedridden teenager, invented it in 1830. Three preachers, John Darby, Ed Irving, and John Poussey, carried on the hoax. And but God said to Adam, who told you about your nakedness? That was his first question. Well, no, a second. His first one was, where are you? And the whole thing about Eden, Adam and Eve were not the father and mother of all civilization. Adam and Eve, when they took of the tree of the fruit of life, what that meant was the beguiling and cunning Satan. He had an affair with Eve and Adam. And God was so furious, he put the fires up, and then he said he would put enmity between Eve's seed and Satan's seed. And what that means is he made enemies between Cain and Abel. Cain and Abel were born. Now, the people, if you... On the eighth day, all of mankind was created. And I absolutely believe in Noah's flood. I believe in Pangaea. The world was one. There was four rivers coming out of Eden. One was the Pishon, and it supplied the gold, God's gold. And I absolutely do not believe in outer space aliens. I mean, how can you deny, in a right way, evolution? Evolution is a hoax. Absolutely nothing. And if evolution was real, you would see chaos of creation. You'd see man beasts with tails. You'd see creatures walking with a half human, half animal. It's all part of Satan's plan. Outer space life is it's not there. The firmament, what you're seeing on these comets and asteroids is the remnants of the firmament that God dropped. There's no such thing as outer space. There's only emptiness, infinity, and radiation. We've been lied to about going to the moon, going to the outer space. I mean, this last trip on April Fool's Day, they said this is the first time we went around to the dark side of the moon to get back up. So the whole thing's a hoax. Adam and Eve did not create all of creation. There were no, and Pangaea was one continent. But I've talked enough, you guys. Thank you, and I'll take your answer off air.
1: That's a lot there, David.
5: Yeah, there's a lot there. You know, evolution, no, I don't believe in that at all either, okay? But when you're talking about Satan had an affair with Adam and Eve, okay, see, now you're getting that information somewhere other than the King James Bible. Remember, we are to live by every word that proceedeth out of the mouth of God, not by every word that you read that everybody else has wrote about God. And I know that's kind of contrary about the books that I've written, because I've written them, all right? You know, I wrote about God, okay? But you're listening to your imagination. Once you start straying off into other books, you start reading other books that say this is what the Bible's actually saying. So you got to actually match up and see what you're hearing is actually what the King James Bible is actually saying. Nowhere in the Bible does it say Satan had an affair with Adam and Satan had an affair. No, the serpent beguiled. But we are to seek God with all of our heart, soul, and mind. We're supposed to seek his instructions. We learn. He teaches us a little bit, precept upon precept, line upon line, a little bit here and a little bit there. We got to absorb what he's teaching us at a slow pace.
1: David, we'll come back and take final calls with you in just a moment on Coast to Coast AM.
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1: News. I'm Ted Linder. Iran firing missiles at Israel Sunday in retaliation for an Israeli attack on Beirut. Fox's Trey Yingst with more on President Trump's reaction.
2: The president told me it's certainly not going to help negotiations. 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
1: The Israeli Air Force responding by striking military targets belonging to the Iranian regime in western and central Iran. The 79th annual Tony Awards held at Radio City Music Hall in New York City on Sunday night, focusing on honoring theater excellence. 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
3: And the Tony Award goes to... Ooh, it's a good seal. Okay. Schmigadoon!
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5: Clear to partly cloudy for the overnight, low 51, and then sunny and warmer on Monday. High Monday afternoon, 83. Clear skies Monday night at lows near 59. Sunshine, it'll be a hot day on Tuesday. High Tuesday afternoon at 90. Some breaks of sun and humid on Wednesday. Could see an afternoon thunderstorm, the high near 85. From the Stellar Roofing Weather Center, I'm Steve Williams.
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3: It's August 2023, a county government meeting in Pennsylvania's Lehigh Valley. 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
4: My two-month-old son was happily drinking milk from his bottle when he quickly started choking, turned blue, and went limp. 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Two pumps of the device and my son was conscious, gasping for air and coughing up milk.
3: They all went to the ER to make sure the baby was okay.
4: But upon arriving at Lehigh Valley Hospital, the diagnosis quickly became something so different.
3: One of the doctors had a theory.
4: She stated to my father and mother-in-law that we are young, first-time parents who got frustrated with our baby and violently shook him to make him stop crying, and a confession would only make things easier for us.
3: The parents were told to leave the hospital without their son, and he wouldn't come home for 7 whole months.
4: I'm a postpartum mom dealing with the grief and the trauma of my son being ripped from my arms. And I'm a mom who lost everything in less than 24 hours due to one doctor's misdiagnosis. Enough is enough.
3: And then the next person speaks. And the next one. The stories they tell form a pattern of parents walking into a Lehigh Valley hospital to get help for a child, only to leave without them. And the same doctor's name kept coming up again and again. A pediatrician.
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3: 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From Serial Productions and The New York Times, I'm Diane Neary, and this is The Preventionist, a story about a doctor and the rise of a powerful field of pediatric medicine.
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1: And welcome back. David Jenkins with us, our final segment with him, his book. David, where are your books available at? Where can people get them?
10: As of right now, the only place you can get them is on my website, davidofpsalm89.com. That was temporarily unavailable. I changed websites, tried charging people for them. That was a big no-no. I got chastised for it. Father said, no, you're not charging for them. So the books on my, the only way you can get them, they're right. That website just got fired back up this weekend after Tom called me Friday. You know, I called the developers and I said, I need the free books put back on the website. He actually got this website fired back up. I don't know if it was yesterday sometime or today, but he got it fired back up and you can download all the books for free.
1: For free? That's fantastic.
10: Except the ninth.
1: All right, let's go back to calls. First time caller, John, with us in Spokane, Washington. Hi, John.
11: Hi, George. Nice talking to you.
1: You too, sir.
11: David Jenkins is very entertaining to listen to, but I'm afraid he's spiritualizing the scriptures. In other words, he's making up their meaning. And if you allow people to spiritualize the scriptures that way, they can make the scriptures say anything. And I wanted to specifically call him to task when he claims that he is Jesus, because in Matthew 24, verses 4 and 5, it says, take heed that no man deceive you, for many shall come in my name, saying, I am Christ. And he called himself Jesus. And believe me, when Jesus returns, it will be like the lightning flashing across the sky. It won't be a man driving a truck and walking to and fro.
1: All right, let's get his thoughts on it. Go ahead, David.
10: Thank you for bringing that right up. Wow, you led me in the direction I wanted to go. Habakkuk 1:5, Acts 13:41, God is working at works that no man will believe, even though a man declare it unto you. Okay, as for me being Jesus, all right, when March 28th, Good Friday, 1986, I was in a car accident Friday afternoon in a coma for 3 days, 3 nights. Matthew 12, 38 through 41. This wicked and adulterous generation seeketh after a sign, but the only sign they'll be given will be the sign of Jonas. Jonas was in the belly of the whale for 3 days and 3 nights. So shall the Son of Man be in the belly of the earth for 3 days and 3 nights. Behold, a greater than Jonas is here. That is the name of the second book that I wrote. Okay? Now, Jesus. All right, I give you that right there. Now, I had that car accident, Good Friday, March 28, 1986. On March 8th, 2016, is when I walked out into the wilderness, gave everything away. I walked out into the wilderness to lay down my life. I thought it was going to be a physical death. Now, you go to Luke 3, and you learn that Jesus was about 30 years old when he was baptized. Let me remind everyone. March 28th, 1986, I was in a coma for 3 days, three days and 3 nights. March 8th, 2016, 20 days shy of 30 years later, is when I walked out into the wilderness. I refer to this as the baptism of the Holy Ghost in many of the books. Okay. Yes. John, King James Bible was published in 1611. God the Father called me to the Bible in 2011. There are 400 years between the Old Testament and the New Testament, or better said, 400 years in the Old Testament in the time of Jesus. There are 400 years between the time the publication of the King James Bible and 400 years till the time of me. There are four. I am Jesus. John 6:27, labor not for the meat that perish, but rather labor for the meat the Son of Man giveth to you. I'm paraphrasing, for God the Father, in him God the Father have sealed. I ask you, the books are free. Go to the fourth book, Jesus is here. In the beginning of the book, you're going to see a picture of me. There's a cross on my forehead. I did not put it there. It showed up in the latter part of 2014. I didn't put it there. I am sealed. These books will lead you to the Father. They'll get you on the back path to give you an understanding of the Father. I am the author of our salvation. Hebrews 5:7-9. Though he were a son, he learned obedience through the things he suffered. Being made perfect, he became the author of our salvation. There are 9 books written. There will be another one written, I'm sure, when I get over to the Philippines. I'm sure there will be another one written.
1: All right, let's go to texts and tweets. Tom, what do you have for David?
2: Hey, David, John in Kansas City says, I just heard George Norrie cite King Herod's birthday banquet in Matthew 14:6. So clearly they did celebrate birthdays. How do you explain this?
10: Okay, pay attention to what on his birthday. Pay attention to what's being done. On his birthday, he made dinner for all of his servants. On his birthday, he told his daughter, what do you wish that I give you? She didn't know. She went to her mom. Her mom told her to ask for the head of John. And he had John beheaded for the oath's sake. That's the celebration he did for others. That's what we are supposed to learn from it. Remember, the Bible, the King James Bible, is a book of lessons we are to learn from. It was written by our Father. He wrote it that way, so that certain way that we could learn it, precept upon precept, light upon light. That's why the books are precept 1, precept 2, precept 3. Each book, you all get to go through the lessons with me, but you all don't have the time that it's taken me. The last 15 years I've been doing this, you all don't have the time to go through everything I do. So you all get to go faster. You all get to read the books, and you all start to get an understanding by reading the books, because every book refers to the King James Bible. You'll be grabbing a hold of our Father's hand, and I do show what the Father's hand is in the 9th book. When you grab a hold of his hand and you start seeking his perfect instructions, he's going to grab a hold of your hand likewise, and he's going to guide you through what's coming. That's what makes me the author of our salvation.
1: Adam in Mississippi. Go for it, Adam.
12: Hey, my question is, what do you think about John 10:18, and what do you think about Matthew 6:24?
1: I have no idea what they are. How about you, David?
10: No, I don't have any scriptures in front of me or nothing of the sort. You know, so I know the Bible very well, but I can't pinpoint. I would have to Google those and see what do these verses say.
1: Want to give us a paraphrase, Adam?
12: The first verse, no man taketh it from me, but I'll lay it down of myself. Jesus said this. I have power to lay it down, and I have power to take it again. This commandment I have received of my Father. The second verse, no man can serve 2 masters, for either he will hate the one and love the other, or else he will hold to the one and despise the other. Ye cannot serve God and mammon.
1: Take one of those, okay. David. Go ahead.
10: All right. Laying down my life. No man, I have the power to lay down my life and take it again. That's exactly what I'm getting ready to do. I'm moving to another country that I am laying down my life here, and I'm taking it up again in another country.
1: Are you going to drive?
10: I don't know how.
1: Are you going to drive a truck into the Philippines?
10: No. Actually, right now, there's a woman and I, we're setting up a store, and we're going to be running a beauty salon and a massage parlor.
1: And how,
10: so I'm
1: how are you
10: down
1: gonna,
10: my life and taking it again.
1: Pardon? And you're going to continue your biblical studies?
10: Oh, yeah. I expect I'll write another book once I get over there. And I'm finishing up the 9th book. Now, let me add on that. On my website, David O'Salm 89, the free manuscript will be on the website, probably within 2 or 3 weeks, as quickly as he put them on the website for me here. So I guess the free 9th book will be on there in 2 or 3 weeks. None of the books can be purchased at this time. We got to go through all the ISBN numbers and all that stuff to get that done right to where people can purchase them if they want to purchase that physical book. But right now, and they'll always stay free even when they get it set up where you can buy them. The free manuscript will always be an option for everybody. And if I may, George, I want to plug my YouTube channel.
1: Real fast. Go for it. 30 seconds.
10: All caps. The Jinx. One word. The Jinx 1000. THEJENKS 1000. The number 1000.
1: You got it. Thanks, David. David Jacobs, his last book is called Precept 8. I am the firstborn. I am the first to raise from the dead. Fascinating discussion. We had a lot of people upset, but fascinating indeed. And, of course, for you, we always end our first Sunday night program with something very special. Here you go.

Chilling Song, Michael Cosio, Tom Danheiser, Dan Galante, Sue Tricus, Lex Lonehood, Sean Laudasur, Alec Fernandez, Stephanie Smith, Tim Banal, George Knapp, and Richard Serrett. I'm George Norrie, somewhere out there on Coast to Coast AM. We'll see you on our next edition. Until then, be safe, everyone.

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7: 57 degrees in downtown Syracuse. It's 5 o'clock. I'm Perry V. These are the top stories. A big warm-up on the way. No injuries in a fire in the city, and an armed and dangerous suspect in custody. Details ahead. First, a check of traffic and weather together on the 10s.
8: Mostly sunny and warmer to kick off the new week with a high of 82 today. Clear, comfortable tonight, the low down to 59. Plenty of sunshine and very warm Tuesday with the high up to 87. Then a humid Wednesday with some peaks of sunshine and an afternoon thunderstorm, the high of 82.
9: Tensions rising once again. I'm Ted Lindner, Fox News. A new danger point for the Middle East as Israel and Iran are trading fire. Fox's Jonathan Savage has the latest.
10: This is the first serious exchange of fire in 2 months. Israel's launched further strikes on central and western Iran in response to a barrage of Iranian missiles. Explosions have been heard in northern and central Israel, where Iran's Revolutionary Guard says it's targeted two military bases. The Iranians say their attacks are the beginning of a full week of continuous strikes. They follow Israel targeting Hezbollah in Beirut, Lebanon. President Trump had urged Israel not to attack Iran, saying yesterday he was going to call Israel's Benjamin Netanyahu and tell him not to retaliate. Jonathan Savage, Fox News.
9: President Trump urging Iran to get back to the negotiation table and make a deal. Six people injured in a series of stabbings in New York City at Penn Station Sunday night. A suspect now in custody. The stabbing happening on the eve of President Trump's planned attendance at Game 3 of the NBA Finals at Madison Square Garden upstairs directly above Penn Station. Fox's C.B. Cotton with more on security.
11: The president will become the first sitting U.S. commander-in-chief to attend an NBA Finals game, and fans have been told to expect airport-level security. The Knicks releasing a statement that reads in part, quote, A strict no-bag policy will be in effect, and fans should make every effort to limit personal items to an absolute minimum. Fans should expect enhanced security measures when entering Madison Square Garden, including TSA-style screening procedures. Guests are strongly encouraged to arrive at least 2 hours before tip-off to allow additional time for screening and entry.
9: The NYPD says no watch parties will be permitted outside the Garden during or after the game on Monday night. The NYPD Commissioner and Special Agent in charge of the U.S. Secret Service going to be holding a press conference at 8:30 Eastern Time later this morning. 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
7: 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A lot of heat and humidity heading our way this week. Temperatures are expected to be above 90 for 3 days this week. Intense high levels of humidity will hit on Thursday and Friday. No injuries reported after a fire in the city yesterday morning.
12: Eight people are now being helped by the Red Cross after the fire on West Colvin Street. Two adults and six children in two households were able to escape injury. There's no word on what caused that fire. Joel Askey, News Radio 570 WSYR.
7: No word yet on arraignment for the armed and dangerous suspect that the police were looking for. Syracuse police announcing the 18-year-old now in custody. Samuel Bunch turned himself in over the weekend. Bunch is wanted on several charges related to illegal possession and discharge of firearms. A man accused of trying to set a woman and her two children on fire in Dryden. It happened when Matthew Deming grabbed a can of gasoline that was near the house and poured it on the victim and her two children and tried to ignite the gas with a lighter before a witness intervened. He was later found by police in the area and taken into custody. The victim told police the 15-year-old violated a court-issued order of protection. Our next news in 30 minutes. Breaking news anytime. 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
13: All right, thanks, Barry. Well, if you've been wanting some warm weather, you're in for it. It's going to be hot this week. Just how hot's it going to get? We'll check traffic and weather together on the 10s, get an update on the forecast coming up here in just a couple of minutes. Well, President Trump will be catching the NBA Finals in his hometown tonight.
14: President Trump has had a lot to say about the New York Knicks during the team's playoff run this season.
15: Well, I've been a Knicks fan for a long time, and I'm also a Jim Dolan fan. He's a nice guy, okay? He's been a long time wanting to win, and he's a competitive guy, and he's got a team that's amazing.
14: The president says he plans to attend Game 3 tonight at Madison Square Garden as a guest of Knicks owner Jim Dolan. This is the first NBA Finals appearance for the Knicks since 1999. Ticket prices have set records, drawing thousands of dollars per seat. At the White House, Jared Halpern, Fox News.
13: Well, members of Congress are expressing concerns about some of the more advanced AI models being released.
16: Anthropic says their Mythos model has an unprecedented ability to identify but also exploit zero-day vulnerabilities, unknown software security flaws, and that they've shared this AI model with some companies. But Illinois Democratic Congressman Bill Foster said at a recent House hearing,
17: I worry that smaller financial institutions have not received equivalent access in a timely manner. So what's the policy here?
16: But what could happen if such a model fell into the wrong hands was on the mind of Virginia Democratic Senator Mark Warner, who said at a recent Senate hearing,
18: I've talked to many of the banks. They think with Mythos, they are totally unprotected.
16: Anthropic now says they think there should be an option for the world to pause advanced AI model development. Jessica Rosenthal, Fox News.
13: Well, McDonald's says it's now rolling out artificial intelligence for a variety of jobs, including drive-thru. Let's bring in our national correspondent, Rory O'Neill. Where are we headed with this one?
19: Yeah, well, we'll have to wait and see, right? The AI program is called Archie, as in the golden arches. McDonald's is now testing this new AI system. It's able to chat with customers, take orders in multiple languages, and then even help restaurant managers behind the scenes with stuff like payroll and processing and ordering supplies and the like. So this is a big move that may impact that starter job that so many millions of American teenagers have had over the decades.
13: Yeah. I don't even know what to think about this.
19: Well, it also may be, it's just a sign of things to come. You know, we saw, Verizon also put out a statement just the other day saying that their AI customer service agents actually scored higher on customer satisfaction surveys than the humans did.
13: That's funny that you bring up Verizon. So I'm trying to think how to say this without coming across as a jerk. I had a conversation with Verizon's customer service.
19: Yeah.
13: Probably about 3 weeks ago, and it was over the weekend.
19: Are you still on hold?
13: Well, it was. So I didn't have a live person. It was, you know, I was doing this online or through the Verizon app. Right. And all I did was, there was like a lag between responses, and I was waiting and waiting and waiting. So I entered a question mark, but it filled in more than just a question mark. And it was like, I was getting very, I don't know. Anyhow, I don't know. All I should dig it up.
19: You kept it vague. All right.
13: Yeah. Let's see here. Let's switch gears. California's in the news. What's, are we still counting ballots?
19: We are still counting ballots. You know, they, under their law, they give them a week until after the election. So these ballots have to be postmarked on election day, not received on election day. And then since everybody gets a ballot, they go in and check every single signature. So it takes a long time. But what we've seen now is that Spencer Pratt has fallen out of the top two in that L.A. mayor's race. So now... Pratt is about 2,500, 3,000 votes behind in the counting. So unless he finishes in the top two, this run for mayor could be over. And, you know, some are saying that now this is going to put incumbent Mayor Bass against a city councilwoman who's even more liberal. So the race could be Democrat on Democrat. I think they thought their chances might be better if it was Democrat versus Republican.
13: Is it Gavin Newsom that got us in this situation, or is this go back before Newsom?
19: Yeah, this goes back before that. Actually, they say Newsom was actually trying to make things a bit more simplified and try to cut through this, but he's been fought along the way in some of this. And even in that governor's race, it's still considered too close to call. Javier Becerra, the Democrat, he's in. Steve Hilton is probably the second candidate in there, the Republican. Tom Steyer, though, still got a chance, so that's why they're not calling that race just yet.
13: All right. Thank you, Rory. Great job, as always. That's our national correspondent, Rory O'Neill. It's 5:09. We'll check our Monday morning traffic and weather together on the 10s next.
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24: From the Price Chopper Market 32 Traffic Center. Clear roads heading out this morning. Light traffic so far. No problems moving in or out of downtown. Now, 81 North between 481 and East Glen. Closed right now. That is overnight work. And that'll be wrapping up by 6 o'clock this morning. Right now, you're exiting onto 481. Next update in 10 minutes. Now in the 570 WSYR Weather Center. Here's meteorologist Jason Caterina.
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8: Mostly sunny, warmer today, the high of 82. Clear, comfortable tonight with the low down to 59. A warm day for us on Tuesday with plenty of sun, the high up to 87. Wednesday, it'll be humid with some peaks of sunshine and an afternoon thunderstorm, the high of 82. Lots of clouds Thursday, a thunderstorm in a couple of spots, warmer and more humid, the high of 88. From the Stellar Roofing Weather Center, I'm meteorologist Jason Caterina.
3: Clear skies and 54 degrees here in downtown Syracuse at News Radio 570 WSYR.
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13: 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Dave Allen on Syracuse's Morning News. Well, President Trump walked out on NBC News Meet the Press moderator, Kristen Welker.
7: Election was rigged. It was a dirty election.
10: Mr.
7: And it's
10: President,
7: happening again right now in
10: never
7: California.
10: Never presented evidence.
7: It's happening
10: the
7: right now in California. Right now, it's look at what's
10: Where's
7: happening
10: the
7: in California.
10: To that?
7: It's
10: the
7: 4 days.
10: Are doing well
7: in California.
10: California,
7: it's, no, they're not. They're dropping fast because it's a rigged election. Let me tell you, it's 4 days. And they aren't even close
10: that's
7: to coming
10: they,
7: up
10: that's
7: with.
10: That's how they cap
7: You know why
10: votes
7: they're doing that? Because they're cheating on the election.
10: There's what? Do you have evidence to support
7: all
10: that?
7: All I have to do is look. All
10: but,
7: I have to do is
10: that's
7: look.
10: That's not evidence.
7: And I listen. And I listen to people. But, and let's see what happens.
10: But sir, that's not evidence.
7: Do you think it's appropriate?
10: That's how they
7: that they
10: count the votes. In
7: do you
10: California?
7: Think it's appropriate that they have an election and 5 days later they're nowhere close to picking
10: State
7: a winner?
10: State and local officials acknowledge they are slow. They're urging.
7: No, they're crooked.
10: They're urging the votes to be counted quickly. That's how they
7: they're
10: vote in
7: crooked,
10: California.
7: Just like you're crooked. Your press is crooked, and Meet the Press is crooked.
10: To be fair, I'm not crooked, but let's
7: really
10: let's
7: well,
10: continue.
7: You play right into their hands.
10: Let's continue.
7: You're either crooked or you're stupid.
10: Let's
7: you play
10: continue.
7: Right into their hands with this rep. You know that these elections are rigged. Your network knows that they're rigged. You know that I won an election in a landslide, and I got 94% bad press.
10: But Mr. President,
7: you know why
10: you've
7: I got
10: never
7: that?
10: Presented
7: because you have no
10: evidence.
7: Credibility.
10: But you've never presented evidence that it was rigged. Let's keep talking about. I want to talk about Todd.
7: You
10: Lynch.
7: Have more evidence. There's more evidence than ever presented.
10: Let's talk
7: your
10: about
7: your elections in this country.
10: Court.
7: We're like a third world country.
10: But, sir,
7: your elections are crooked, and you're crooked, and Meet the Press is crooked,
10: but, Mr.
7: and
10: President.
7: So is ABC and CBS and CNN.
10: But Mr. President,
7: you're one-sided crooked networks. All right, let's call it quits because I've had enough. Thank you, darling. Have a good
10: Mr.
7: time.
10: Mr. President, let's please. I traveled all the way to Wisconsin.
7: I've sat
10: I
7: in the rain.
10: All,
7: with you.
10: I know.
7: I've sat in the rain
10: all the
7: with you for an
10: Wisconsin.
7: Hour. On and off in the rain, and I've given you enough time. You ought to straighten out your press because you know what?
10: Mr. President,
7: a country can never be great with a dishonest
10: all,
7: press.
10: Listen, we traveled on, all the way to Wisconsin for this interview. I spoke with President Trump on Saturday, and we both acknowledged the complications during the interview posed by the rain. He agreed to sit down with me for another Meet the Press interview.
13: That's Kristen Welker on NBC News. 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
11: This is Bloomberg Money Minute. A slide for stocks on Friday. It was a surprisingly big jobs report, which is raising expectations that the Federal Reserve could hike interest rates. The U.S. added 172,000 jobs in May, topping forecasts. Plus, concerns are growing on Wall Street that the powerful rally in tech has peaked. The Nasdaq 100 tumbled more than 4% on Friday, with the S&P 500 dropping more than 2.5%. On the agenda, investors face a challenging week ahead, including a key report on inflation on Wednesday and the upcoming initial public offering of SpaceX. S&P futures are up 12 points. However, Dow futures are falling 190. And Spotify is looking to become a hub for live music. The streaming giant is said to have approached concert promoters about licensing the rights to show live video of music festivals. Spotify recently laid out plans with Live Nation to offer fans early access to tickets before they go on sale to the general public. Courtney Donahoe, Bloomberg Radio.
13: 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Let's check our Monday morning traffic and weather together on the 10s. 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
24: From the Price Chopper Market 32 Traffic Center. Clear roads heading out. Traffic looking good through downtown 690, 81. Interchanges up to speed on the south side. 81 north at 481. Closed right now. That is overnight work. It'll be wrapping up by 6 a.m. Right now, all northbound traffic exiting onto 481. Next update in 10 minutes. On Syracuse's breaking news, weather, and traffic station, News Radio 570 WSYR.
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8: Mostly sunny, warmer today, the high of 82. Clear, comfortable tonight with the low down to 59. A warm day for us on Tuesday with plenty of sun, the high up to 87. Wednesday, it'll be humid with some peaks of sunshine and an afternoon thunderstorm, the high of 82. Lots of clouds Thursday, a thunderstorm in a couple of spots. Warmer and more humid, the high of 88. From the Stellar Roofing Weather Center, I'm meteorologist Jason Caterina.
3: A beautiful sunrise is on the horizon, and it's 54 degrees here in downtown Syracuse at News Radio 570 WSYR.
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13: 5:23 at News Radio 570 WSYR. Dave Allen here on Syracuse's Morning News. Well, the summer box office gets a spooky surprise. Horror and horror spoofs are dominating theaters.
30: Paramount's Scary Movie slashed its way to number one, scaring up $55 million in its opening weekend and setting a franchise record.
31: Sink into the chair.
30: The sixth film in the spoof horror series also pulled in more than $105 million worldwide. No heroic numbers for Masters of the Universe. It debuted in second place with a soft $29 million, a tough start for a movie with a nearly $200 million price tag. Meantime, Gen Z horror favorites Backrooms and Obsession kept the screams coming, finishing in third and fourth place. Carmen Roberts, Fox News.
13: Longtime movie critic Bill Bergoli was one of the first in the country to see Scary Movie.
32: Yeah, they make fun of everything from Scream to Sinners, and has Marlon and Sean Wayans, of course, and Anna Faris and Regina Hall. She's very funny. It's one of these joke-a-minute kind of movies, but unfortunately most of the jokes fall kind of flat, and they kind of think that if they reference a movie, then that's the punchline.
13: 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Let's get to sports now. Here's John DeTullio.
33: Dave, good morning, and thank you. Game 3 of the NBA Finals tonight in Madison Square Garden. New York up 2-0. Tip time just after 8:30 on ABC. New York favored by 2.5. They won 13 straight postseason games. Stacey King, a three-time NBA champion with the Chicago Bulls, passed away Sunday at the age of 59. The Stanley Cup Final, Game 4, Tuesday night back in Vegas. The Golden Knights lead the Hurricanes 2-1. They'll drop the puck just after 8 o'clock on ABC. Meanwhile, on the diamond, the Yankees playing long ball in their victory over Boston.
34: Driven deep to right field. Going back to Bray. On the track, at the wall. See ya! A home run for Bellinger. And the Yankees lead 2-1.
33: That's Michael Kay with the call, courtesy of the YES Network. Bellinger's ninth home run of the season. It came in the eighth. A tie-breaking dinger sparks a five-run eighth. Jazz Chisholm added a three-run shot. New York wins 6-1. they gain a split of the rain-shortened two-game set. They will visit Cleveland starting tonight. The Mets hit three home runs as they wrapped up their series with a victory at San Diego on Sunday. They'll host the Cardinals starting on Tuesday. The Syracuse Mets, they win 4-3 Sunday versus Scranton. They'll visit Buffalo starting on Tuesday. 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
13: In downtown Syracuse, 57 degrees at 5:30. Hi, Barry V. These are the top stories. 8 people displaced after a city fire. No word on arraignment for an armed and dangerous suspect. And calling for a judge's removal. Details ahead. First, a check of traffic and weather together on the 10s.
24: From the Price Chopper Market 32 Traffic Center. Clear roads heading out. Traffic looking good through downtown 690, 81. Interchanges up to speed on the south side. 81 north at 481.

0: New York and California, there is a chance to turn things around. You know, Proposition 13, which started the taxpayer revolt nationwide in 1978, began in California, and it has taken the left, the Democrats, years, decades to pick away at Proposition 13, which requires a two-thirds vote to raise taxes. I mean, over time, they've sort of chipped away at it, but it did a lot of good. It can always come back. Now they're going to put on the tax and spend people are putting about the unions, our SIE union. They're putting on the ballot this fall something that will allow them to take 5% of all your life savings. Oh, one time. But could they do it again? Yes. They've set up a structure that will allow them to take it once. And all they, oh, we're only taking it once. There's nothing that keeps them to once. There's nothing that keeps them to 5%. And there's nothing that says you have to have $1 billion before they steal your money. That could tomorrow be changed to $1 million or 100,000, as it has in other states where they say we're going to hit millionaires and then pretty soon they're hitting everybody. So that's going on. But when things, and that's, we'll learn more about where California is going in November, but there were measures to roll back tax increases, measures to pass tax increases. There was one in San Francisco that said, we're going to tax excessive businessmen's compensation, okay? Excessive. Meaning, you know, somebody's getting paid more than he's worth, says somebody, not evidently the people who are paying him, but then we'll tax them. That was voted down. Oh, and four, you know, doing good things for poor people. You'd think in that the way they phrased it, it would get a lot of votes. You'd think in San Francisco it would pass. It failed.
1: Interesting. So a lot of folks say California is the test case for big government progressivism, more so than New York State?
0: It's a very interesting question. They compete at different times. California has the initiative process, so people can go to the ballot and change the direction if they wish to. New York doesn't have that opportunity. Once the legislature's locked in with the Democrats and the unions and the trial lawyers, then you're stuck for a while. You've got to really claw your way back into being able to fix it. But when states notice that the right-to-work states, the lower-tax states, are growing at 70% over a period when the rest of the blue states were at 40% over the last several decades. You can't have that happen too long before the we're number one sense in New York. And my dad grew up in New York. And I once said to him, I don't understand how somebody could go through life living someplace in the United States. He said, well, we felt the same way about New York. Why would you be in one of the other states? That's pretty silly. And yet, you know, that specialness, the success, it, over time it wears down because you don't keep growing the way, for crying out loud, the way Mississippi is growing. Mississippi is growing faster than New York. Florida spends half as much on government as per person, half as much as New York. Florida is bigger than New York now. When I was a kid, they raised cows in Florida. Florida's got more people in it than New York State. So, you know, tortoise hair, at some point the people in and around New York government will have to go, we can't keep going this way. And it's really starting to, I mean, it's been several decades now that people have noticed that the blue states, New York, California, and so on, are losing population relative to other states. Not absolutely, but all the other states are growing faster because people leave when they graduate from, used to be you left from, you know, one of these cowtown states, and then you move to the big city in New York, and now you may go to college in New York and go live somewhere else. This is, I don't think the politicians believe there was any end to people's willingness to put up with it. My guy I went to college with, Deval Patrick, became the governor of Massachusetts, one of the major companies started moving thousands of people out of Massachusetts into other states. And he came, I heard this from the company, they said he came in and screamed at them and said, what are you doing? And he said, well, we told you for 20 years.

0: is that we couldn't put up with this, and we, you know, these taxes and regulations. And Deval Patrick's position was, well, you never did, meaning he was told they couldn't put up with it, but every year they didn't leave. He figured, ah, they're just saying that. They have to be here for some reason. In a world with, you know, Zoom, you don't have to be anywhere.
1: 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We'll do it again soon. The president of Americans for Tax Reform. That's Grover Norquist. Want to weigh in? 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We'll check traffic and weather together on the 10s next.
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1: 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It's a beautiful Monday morning. It's going to get warm this week, too. Let's check traffic and weather together on the 10s. Here's Kathy Denman.
7: From the Price Chopper Market 32 Traffic Center. On the south side, overnight work has wrapped up. The 81 North has reopened at 481. Traffic's moving through there again. Heading into downtown, 690, 81 interchanges. Light traffic, no delay so far. Downtown exits look good. Next update in 10 minutes. On Syracuse's breaking news, weather, and traffic station, News Radio 570 WSYR.
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2: WSYR, weather.
11: Mostly sunny, warmer today, the high of 82. Clear, comfortable tonight with the low down to 59. A warm day for us on Tuesday with plenty of sun, the high up to 87. Wednesday, it'll be humid with some peaks of sunshine and an afternoon thunderstorm, a high of 82. Lots of clouds Thursday, a thunderstorm in a couple of spots, warmer and more humid, the high of 88. From the Stella Roofing Weather Center, I'm meteorologist Jason Caterina.
12: It's a beautiful sunrise and 55 degrees here in downtown Syracuse at News Radio 570 WSYR.
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22: 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Tell them Bill sent you today. On this Monday, our 250th anniversary is creeping up, this 4th of July, and a lot of Americans, it's stunning, they really don't know 250th anniversary, so what anniversary of what? Well, the Declaration of Independence, can you quote me a couple of lines? They can't. They don't know. They don't know why it's important. Everybody will watch fireworks and eat junk food, but what is the essence of the day? Why are we celebrating 250 years of independence from Great Britain? Well, there's two reasons. Number one, the colonists living in North America at that time would have stayed with the British had not the King, George, been such a bad guy and trying to exploit poor farmers for money. That's what the King did. He wanted to finance other wars by taxing the colonists. Well, it did not go over. And the second thing is, we have a lot more freedom here than we would ever have had, even in the UK. Yeah, they got the Magna Carta. They have essential freedoms there. But if you are under the sway of the British Crown, you're not a citizen. You are a British subject. Did you know that? In America, we're citizens. We all, at least in theory, have the same rights. Not in many other countries of the world. Back in a moment. Homeowners, when is the last time you checked your home title? Scammers are everywhere and they're targeting your equity. With just a single forged document, they can file at the county. So don't wait until it's too late. Find out if you are already a victim today. 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That is the Morning O'Reilly Update. More analysis later on.
1: 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Here's Courtney Donahoe.
0: This is a Bloomberg Money Minute. Wall Street is trying to find its footing after Friday's tech-led sell-off. The S&P 500 dropped 2.6% and the Dow tumbled 695 points. Worries are growing that the rally in artificial intelligence has run too far. Plus, the U.S. added 172,000 jobs in May. That is reinforcing expectations that the Federal Reserve could raise interest rates by December. This morning, S&P futures are up 18 points. However, Dow futures are down 125. And this is as NVIDIA CEO Jensen Huang called the sell-off in tech stocks a buying opportunity, saying the build-out of artificial intelligence has just begun. He argues AI will transform the way people work and live. And Delta says travelers continue to pay up for a premium experience. Delta estimates that it's been able to recover some of its jet fuel expenses by adding about 10 to 15% to ticket prices. Courtney Donahoe, Bloomberg Radio.
1: 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It's going to get hot this week. Let's check traffic and weather together on the 10s. Here's Kathy Denman.
7: From the Price Chopper Market 32 Traffic Center. On the south side, overnight work has wrapped up. The 81 North has reopened at 481. Traffic's moving through there again. Heading into downtown, 690, 81 interchanges. Light traffic, no delay so far. Downtown exits look good. Next update in 10 minutes. On Syracuse's breaking news, weather, and traffic station, News Radio 570 WSYR.
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11: Mostly sunny, warmer today, the high of 82. Clear, comfortable tonight with the low down to 59. A warm day for us on Tuesday with plenty of sun, the high up to 87. Wednesday, it'll be humid with some peaks of sunshine and an afternoon thunderstorm, the high of 82. Lots of clouds Thursday, a thunderstorm in a couple of spots. Warmer and more humid, the high of 88. From the Stellar Roofing Weather Center, I'm meteorologist Jason Caterina.
12: Not a cloud in the sky. It's 55 degrees here in downtown Syracuse at News Radio 570 WSYR.
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3: Forgive me, but I can't get it out of my mind. This nonsense in the legislature last week before it closed up shop and left Albany. This nonsense where they rewrite New York's laws to remove the words mother and father. That's just offensive and wrong. And this argument that, well, we're being inclusive and respectful is just bullcrap. It's all an entire lie. Now, I don't care if you're a Democrat, Republican, a man in the moon. I got to think even socialists have mothers and fathers. And I would think even socialists love being a mother or a father. This notion that we must take this population and force them to submit to some asinine word games being played by folks who don't seem to be playing with a full deck. That just makes no sense to me. It is offensive. It does not empower the minority. It oppresses the majority. That's what this is about. It's about those who've been able to wrestle power away from the people using the government as a means to, I don't know, brainwash or social engineer the people. Certainly, it's an effort to attack basic principles which define life, principles which are divine in their origin. Men are men and women are women. That's the only two types God made. Mother and father are the most honorable and important titles that any person on this earth can have. Jesus taught us to pray to our Father which art in heaven. And you and I, with our sweethearts, as we become parents, as there are young people who look to us as mother and father, that is the purpose of our life. That is our highest calling. And to have that title besmirched and ripped away by a bunch of morons who run for political office is unacceptable and wrong. So they can do whatever they want with their law, but they can't touch your mind, your values, or your heart. You make sure that you remain in charge and in control of those.
1: 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Let's get to sports. 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
4: Dave, thanks again and good morning. Sunday in San Diego, what a day for Carson Bench.
6: Hot shot, fair ball, he's got it. A 5-for-5 day for Carson Benj. He's rounding first. He'll head into second. Brett Beatty being waved around third. It's a triple for Benj and an RBI as Brett Beatty scores.
4: Courtesy of SNY for Benj. 5-for-5, two ribbies, a homer, and three runs scored as the Mets wrapped up their series Sunday with a victory versus the Padres. They will entertain the Cardinals starting on Tuesday. Cody Bellinger's tie-breaking homer sparked a 5-run eighth inning. Jazz Chisholm added a 3-run dinger as New York goes on to defeat Boston. Your final score is 6-1. Tim Hill picks up the victory. Will Warren will start tonight as the Yankees will visit Cleveland. The Syracuse Mets, they win 4-3 versus Scranton. They'll visit Buffalo starting on Tuesday. Tonight it's Game 3 of the NBA Finals. The Knicks leading the Spurs 2-0. Tip time just after 8:30 on ABC. The Stanley Cup Final, Game 4, is Tuesday night in Vegas. The Golden Knights lead the Hurricanes 2-1. And from the French Open on Sunday, Alexander Zverev finally earns his first Grand Slam title. From the Del Lago Sports Desk, I'm John DiTullio, Sports at 25 and 55, right here, News Radio 570 WSYR.
1: All right, thank you, John. Great job. Well, it's a tradition over 100 years old. Lawmakers will compete in the annual congressional baseball game on Wednesday.
8: They're trading in politics for pitching, legislation for legging out hits, conference committees for team meetings. The national pastime unifies Democrats and Republicans. The game is about bipartisanship. Democrats dominated the game from 2009 to 2019. Republicans are now on a 5-game winning streak. But the real winners are D.C. charities. The game drew 30,000 fans at Nats Park last year. It raised $2.8 million for 44 charities. On Capitol Hill, Chad Pergram, Fox News.
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1: It's 6 o'clock, 57 degrees in downtown Syracuse. I'm Barry V. These are the top stories. Some real summer heat coming this week. A fire leaves 8 looking for a place to live. And the cell phone ban is working. Details ahead. First, a check of traffic and weather together on the 10s.
7: From the Price Chopper Market 32 Traffic Center, on the south side, overnight work on 81 North at 481 is wrapped up. That has reopened. Traffic's moving through there again. Heading into downtown, things look good. Traffic's still light. Roads are clear. 690, 81 interchanges moving right up to speed for you. No problems at any of your downtown exits. Next update in 10 minutes. On Syracuse's breaking news, weather, and traffic station, News Radio 570 WSYR.
11: Mostly sunny and warmer to kick off the new week with a high of 82 today. Clear, comfortable tonight, the low down to 59. Plenty of sunshine and very warm Tuesday with the high up to 87. Then a humid Wednesday with some peaks of sunshine and an afternoon thunderstorm, the high of 82.
26: Iran and Israel must immediately stop shooting. I'm Chris Foster, Fox News. President Trump with that demand as a ceasefire appears to be collapsing.
27: This is the first serious exchange of fire in 2 months. Israel's launched further strikes on central and western Iran in response to a barrage of Iranian missiles. Explosions have been heard in northern and central Israel, where Iran's Revolutionary Guard says it's targeted 2 military bases. The Iranians say their attacks are the beginning of a full week of continuous strikes. They follow Israel targeting Hezbollah in Beirut, Lebanon. President Trump had urged Israel not to attack Iran, saying yesterday he was going to call Israel's Benjamin Netanyahu and tell him not to retaliate. Jonathan Savage, Fox News.
26: A suspect is in custody. No word on a motive after 6 people are stabbed at Penn Station in New York City. At least one is reported to be seriously wounded. That train station's underneath Madison Square Garden. President Trump's expected to be there tonight for Game 3 of the NBA Finals.
0: He plans to attend as a guest of Knicks owner Jim Dolan. This is the first NBA Finals appearance for the Knicks since 1999. Ticket prices have set records, drawing thousands of dollars per seat.
26: Fox's Jared Halpern, New York, leads San Antonio 2-0 in that best-of-7 series. President Trump on Truth Social this morning calls it crooked. Democrat Nitya Raman pulling ahead of Republican Spencer Pratt in the Los Angeles mayor's race with about 83% of votes counted. It'll be one of those two against incumbent Karen Bass in the November general election. Republican Steve Hilton maintains his number two spot in the California governor's race count ahead of Democrat Tom Steyer, behind Democrat Javier Becerra, who has already clinched. At least 19 people are reported killed in an earthquake in the southern Philippines. More than 200 people are injured, mostly in damaged buildings. Some collapsed. There's tsunami damage reported in at least one coastal village. 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
3: Well, 570 WSYR News Time is 6:03. Get ready for some real summer heat this week. Temperatures expected to be above 90 for 3 days. Intense heat and high levels of humidity will hit on Thursday and Friday. No injuries reported after a fire in the city yesterday morning. 8 people are being helped by the Red Cross. It happened on West Colvin Street. 2 adults and 6 children were able to escape. 2 different households. No word on a cause yet. We're working to find out about the arraignment for the armed and dangerous suspect that police were looking for. Syracuse police announcing the 18-year-old now in custody. Samuel Bunch turned himself in over the weekend. Bunch was wanted on several charges related to illegal possession and discharge of firearms. Some parents in New York are noticing a positive change in their children's focus after the state implemented a school cell phone ban.
10: The new bell-to-bell policy requires students to keep smartphones and other devices put away throughout the school day. According to a statewide survey released by the governor's office, 76% of educators saw improved classroom behavior and higher student engagement since the ban took effect, and another 80% said students were forming stronger connections during the school day. Joe Lasky, News Radio 570 WSYR.
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1: All right, thanks, Barry. 6:05. Dave Allen here. Beautiful Monday morning. It's going to be a hot week. Temperatures in the 90s a few days this week. We'll check traffic and weather together on the 10s. Get an update on the forecast here in just a couple of minutes. Well, beautiful, beautiful morning for a walk. New York State Senate candidate James Corral joins us. James, good morning, sir. How are you?
12: Good, Dave. How about yourself?
1: Getting ready for a walk, huh?
12: I certainly am. I'm proud to announce that I'm launching the Going the Extra Mile Tour, where over the next 10 days, I'm going to be walking over 150 miles to visit every town, city, and village in Senate District 50. It's something I'm really looking forward to.
1: Senate District 50, break that down for us. Give us a rough idea what that area consists of.
12: Absolutely. So Senate District 50 is the northern part of Onondaga County, including the towns of Clay, Cicero, Camillus, going down to Manlius, DeWitt, Slime, and Geddes. And then going up the 481 corridor, I have the city of Fulton, the city of Oswego. You go west to Hannibal and then east to Constanza. That's Senate District 50.
1: Yeah, what are folks in for if they have a conversation with you while you're doing this walk?
12: Yeah, so the reason why I did this tour, Dave, is I want to hear what's on people's minds. You know, I was a legislative director in the New York State Senate for many years, but you can't get an accurate depiction of what people want and need from just behind a desk. I want to hear what our neighbors have to say directly, and that's why I want to go out there and meet them at their door, meet them where they eat, meet them where they recreate, and hear the issues from them directly.
1: Yeah, James, the legislative session just came to an end. A lot of nonsense coming out of Albany. Things like we can't see mother and father. It's just ridiculous. Plus, the fact that it took 2 months to get the state budget passed. What are your thoughts about what's been happening in Albany?
12: Yeah, I think it's out of touch with what everyday Central New Yorkers want and need. While energy prices are going through the roof, while seniors can't afford to buy groceries, we have legislators in Albany that are voting to pass floating solar panels on our lakes, on our rivers, and on our canals. I think it's completely unacceptable. And again, I think that on this walking tour, I'm really looking forward to seeing what people have to say about that, because I bet you that changing the terms mother and father in state law is not the top priority for people in Senate District 50. It's lowering costs for energy. It's lowering costs for groceries. And it's lowering healthcare costs, too.
1: All right. Folks that want to track you down at some point, are you going to be doing this, maybe mapping this out on social media, or how can folks find out where you'll be?
12: Yeah, absolutely. Yep, I'll be. If people would like to go to my Facebook page, it's going to be Coral for Senate, and that's C-O-R-L. And I also invite people to come walk with me if they'd like. They can visit my website, www.coralforsenate.com, and they can contact me and say that they would like to walk with me, and we can certainly arrange for that. Because, again, it's not about me. This tour is about seeing the people of Senate District 50, hearing their concerns, and hopefully earning their trust this November.
1: All right. James, pace yourself and stay hydrated this week.
12: I certainly will, Dave. Thank you so much.
1: You're welcome. James Curl, he's running for New York State Senate District 50. His Going the Extra Mile walk starts today. All right, good stuff. Want to weigh in on that? Tap the talkback mic on the iHeartRadio app to comment anytime. 608, we will check traffic and weather together on the 10s next.
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1: 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Let's check traffic and weather together on the 10s. 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
7: From the Price Chopper Market 32 Traffic Center. On the south side, overnight work on 81 North at 481 is wrapped up. That has reopened. Traffic's moving through there again. Heading into downtown, things look good. Traffic's still light. Roads are clear. 690, 81 interchanges moving right up to speed for you. No problems at any of your downtown exits. Next update in 10 minutes. On Syracuse's breaking news, weather, and traffic station, News Radio 570 WSYR.
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11: Mostly sunny, warmer today, the high of 82. Clear, comfortable tonight with the low down to 59. A warm day for us on Tuesday with plenty of sun, the high up to 87. Wednesday, it'll be humid with some peaks of sunshine and an afternoon thunderstorm, the high of 82. Lots of clouds Thursday, a thunderstorm in a couple of spots, warmer and more humid, the high of 88. From the Stella Roofing Weather Center, I'm meteorologist Jason Caterina.
33: Clear skies and 55 degrees here in downtown Syracuse at News Radio 570 WSYR.
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0: a funeral, a job interview, and unless you wear suits or sports coats all the time, chances are the one hanging in your closet doesn't fit anymore, or maybe it's older than your kids. 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
1: 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Dave Allen here on Syracuse's Morning News. Well, state lawmakers approved an amendment last week that would allow the state to redraw its congressional maps to favor Democrats. New York Congresswoman Claudia Tenney weighs in on Sunday Morning Futures.
3: Yeah, very interesting results all across the country. Of course, New York's primary is coming up. But Maria, I started the Election Integrity Caucus in 2021. New Yorkers actually voted for an independent redistricting commission as a constitutional amendment. And then in 2021, the Democrats tried to undermine that in anticipation of 2022. And remember, when everyone talks about gerrymandering and redistricting, the Democrats in New York State have been doing this for decades, and they started on this in 2021. They put three ballot propositions to try to eliminate same-day registration or to create same-day registration, to make sure that we could allow non-citizens to vote in our elections, to allow no excuse absentee voting. And the Democrats in New York, remember, this is a 2-to-1 Democratic state, rejected those. And just last week, the New York State Legislature is now going to get, again, screw their own voters, undermine their own voters, and they're going to put another, they put another ballot initiative on the ballot this year and for next year to eliminate their, basically gut their independent redistricting. And by the way, this is a bipartisan issue. Voters on both sides of the aisle don't like gerrymandering. They want to see fairness in elections and fairness in redistricting.
1: 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Switch gears, get some money news. Here's Courtney Donahoe.
4: This is a Bloomberg Money Minute. Wall Street is trying to find its footing after Friday's tech-led sell-off. The S&P 500 dropped 2.6% and the Dow tumbled 695 points. Worries are growing that the rally in artificial intelligence has run too far. Plus, the U.S. added 172,000 jobs in May. That is reinforcing expectations that the Federal Reserve could raise interest rates by December. This morning, S&P futures are up 18 points. However, Dow futures are down 125. And this is as NVIDIA CEO Jensen Huang called the sell-off in tech stocks a buying opportunity, saying the build-out of artificial intelligence has just begun. He argues AI will transform the way people work and live. And Delta says travelers continue to pay up for a premium experience. Delta estimates that it's been able to recover some of its jet fuel expenses by adding about 10 to 15% to ticket prices. Courtney Donahoe, Bloomberg Radio.
1: 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Grab your sunglasses. You're going to need them. Let's check traffic and weather together on the 10s. Here's Kathy Denman.
7: From the Price Chopper Market 32 Traffic Center. On the south side, overnight work on 81 North at 481 is wrapped up. That has reopened. Traffic's moving through there again. Heading into downtown, things look good. Traffic's still light. Roads are clear, 690, 81 interchanges, moving right up to speed for you. No problems at any of your downtown exits. Next update in 10 minutes. On Syracuse's breaking news, weather, and traffic station, News Radio 570 WSYR.
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11: Mostly sunny, warmer today, the high of 82. Clear, comfortable tonight with the low down to 59. A warm day for us on Tuesday with plenty of sun, the high up to 87. Wednesday, it'll be humid with some peaks of sunshine and an afternoon thunderstorm, the high of 82. Lots of clouds Thursday, a thunderstorm in a couple of spots, warmer and more humid, the high of 88. From the Stella Roofing Weather Center, I'm meteorologist Jason Caterina.
5: Sunshine and 55 degrees here in downtown Syracuse at News Radio 570 WSYR.
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17: 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Now, Robert served as a police officer before his appointment to the fire department in 2001, just weeks after the 9/11 attacks. 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It's the letter T, the number 2, the letter T.org. 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
9: Dave, good morning, and thank you. Game 3 of the NBA Finals tonight in Madison Square Garden. New York up 2-0. Tip time just after 8:30 on ABC. New York favored by 2.5. They won 13 straight postseason games. Stacey King, a three-time NBA champion with the Chicago Bulls, passed away Sunday at the age of 59. The Stanley Cup Final, Game 4, Tuesday night back in Vegas. The Golden Knights lead the Hurricanes 2-1. They'll drop the puck just after 8 o'clock on ABC. Meanwhile, on the diamond, the Yankees playing long ball in their victory over Boston.
13: Driven deep to right field. Going back to Bray. On the track, at the wall. See ya! A home run for Bellinger. And the Yankees lead 2-1.
9: That's Michael Kay with the call, courtesy of the YES Network. Bellinger's ninth home run of the season. It came in the eighth, a tie-breaking dinger sparks a five-run eighth. Jazz Chisholm added a three-run shot. New York wins 6-1. They gain a split of the rain-shortened two-game set. They will visit Cleveland starting tonight. The Mets hit three home runs as they wrapped up their series with a victory at San Diego on Sunday. They'll host the Cardinals starting on Tuesday. The Syracuse Mets, they win 4-3 Sunday versus Scranton. They'll visit Buffalo starting on Tuesday. Syracuse football news, class of 2027, Plantation, Florida. American Heritage offensive lineman Nico Ramos has committed to SU. 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
1: 57 degrees in downtown Syracuse. It's 6:30. Hi, Barry V. These are the top stories. A big warm-up coming. No injuries in a fire in the city. And an armed and dangerous suspect in custody. Details ahead. First, a check of traffic and weather together on the 10s.
2: from the Price Chopper Market 32 Traffic Center. On the south side, overnight work on 81 North at 481 has wrapped up. That has reopened. Traffic's moving through there again. Heading into downtown, things look good. Traffic's still light. Roads are clear. 690, 81 interchanges moving right up to speed for you. No problems at any of your downtown exits. Next update in 10 minutes. On Syracuse's breaking news, weather, and traffic station, News Radio 570 WSYR.
3: Mostly sunny and warmer to kick off the new week with a high of 82 today. Clear, comfortable tonight, the low down to 59.

0: policy here.
1: But what could happen if such a model fell into the wrong hands was on the mind of Virginia Democratic Senator Mark Warner, who said at a recent Senate hearing,
2: I've talked to many of the banks. They think with Mythos, they are totally unprotected.
1: Anthropic now says they think there should be an option for the world to pause advanced AI model development. Jessica Rosenthal, Fox News.
3: A lot of AI news this morning. McDonald's says it's now rolling out artificial intelligence for a variety of jobs, including drive-through. What does that mean for the corporation and for jobs? Let's bring in our national correspondent, Rory O'Neill. Where do you want to go here?
4: Yeah, well, we'll have to wait and see, right? The AI program is called Archie, as in the Golden Arches. McDonald's is now testing this new AI system. It's able to chat with customers, take orders in multiple languages, and then even help restaurant managers behind the scenes with stuff like payroll and processing and ordering supplies and the like. So this is a big move that may impact that starter job that so many millions of American teenagers have had over the decades.
3: Yeah, I don't even know what to think about this.
4: Well, it also may be, it's just a sign of things to come. You know, we saw, Verizon also put out a statement just the other day saying that their AI customer service agents actually scored higher on customer satisfaction surveys than the humans did.
3: Yeah. Let's see here. Let's switch gears. California's in the news. Are we still counting ballots?
4: We are still counting ballots. You know, they, under their law, they give them a week until after the election. So the ballots have to be postmarked on Election Day, not received on Election Day. And then since everybody gets a ballot, they go in and check every single signature. So it takes a long time. But what we've seen now is that Spencer Pratt has fallen out of the top two in that L.A. mayor's race. So now Pratt is about 2,500, 3,000 votes behind in the counting. So unless he finishes in the top two, this run for mayor could be over. And, you know, some are saying that now this is going to put incumbent Mayor Bass against a city councilwoman who's even more liberal. So the race could be Democrat on Democrat. I think they thought their chances might be better if it was Democrat versus Republican.
3: Is it Gavin Newsom that got us in this situation, or is this go back before Newsom?
4: Yeah, this goes back before that. Actually, they say Newsom was actually trying to make things a bit more simplified and try to cut through this, but he's been fought along the way in some of this. And even in that governor's race, it's still considered too close to call. Javier Becerra, the Democrat, he's in. Steve Hilton is probably the second candidate in there, the Republican. Tom Steyer, though, still got a chance, so that's why they're not calling that race just yet.
3: Good Lord. All right. Thanks, Rory. Great job, as always. That's our national correspondent, Rory O'Neill. 6:38, we will check traffic and weather together on the 10s next.
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3: 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Well, just how hot's it going to get this week? Let's find out. 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
4: 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Traffic looks good through downtown. Roads are clear. 690, 81 interchanges. Minor slowdowns heading towards your downtown exits. No delays so far this morning. Midland Avenue between West Seneca Turnpike and West Ostrander. Ongoing road work through there. You're down to just one lane. Next update in 10 minutes on Syracuse's breaking news, weather, and traffic station, News Radio 570 WSYR.
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9: Mostly sunny, warmer today, the high of 82. Clear, comfortable tonight with the low down to 59. A warm day for us on Tuesday with plenty of sun, the high up to 87. Wednesday, it'll be humid with some peaks of sunshine and an afternoon thunderstorm, the high of 82. Lots of clouds Thursday, a thunderstorm in a couple of spots, warmer and more humid, the high of 88. From the Stella Roofing Weather Center, I'm meteorologist Jason Caterina.
10: Beautiful sunrise and 55 degrees here in downtown Syracuse at News Radio 570 WSYR.
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3: 6:45 in News Radio 570 WSYR. Dave Allen here on Syracuse's Morning News. Well, President Trump spoke from the Oval Office Thursday on energy initiatives, where he detailed efforts from his administration to promote coal.
15: We will protect 14 coal plants and 42 coal mines. It's a tremendous number. And build two new coal plants and one massive new export terminal, because we're exporting coal.
3: White House correspondent John Decker was at the White House when this was happening. John, fill us in.
16: Well, the president announcing some investments in the coal industry yesterday, but the president also taking questions. I was in the Oval Office, as you point out, part of the press pool. So I had a number of my questions answered by the president, and the president's answers made news. I asked the president about Bill Pulte. That's the president's choice to be the acting director of National Intelligence. There's been a lot of pushback on him coming from Senate Republicans on the idea that he does not have the necessary national security credentials to hold that position. And I asked the president why he believes that Bill Pulte is the best person to hold that position. And he made news when he said that Bill Pulte would only hold that job on a temporary basis. The president saying he's now interviewing individuals to be the permanent DNI. So that was some news that the president made yesterday in the Oval Office when I asked the president that particular question.
3: You think maybe temporary because he's gotten such negative feedback so far?
16: Yes. Yeah, absolutely. Yeah, I think he realizes this is not the best of choices. You know, there's a statutory requirement. It's in the law that the person that holds that very important position that was established after 9/11 must have national security credentials, must have a background in the military, must have a background in the intelligence community. And Bill Pulte, his background is in housing. He has none of that. And that's the reason why the president has seen such pushback, even from the Senate Majority Leader, concerning the idea that Bill Pulte will now hold that position.
3: We got word that Senate Republicans have passed a $70 billion bill to fund ICE through the rest of President Trump's term. I'm guessing that's a win for Trump?
16: Well, it is a win. The president wanted that bill passed by Congress and to his desk by June the 1st, so they missed that deadline by a few days. But, you know, I mean, what's a few days? The president will now have that headache removed in the sense that ICE and the Border Patrol funding for those two critical agencies will be fully funded through the rest of President Trump's term in the White House, and it took a lot. Now, what did not make it as part of that legislation was an amendment which would have provided $1 billion for the president's ballroom. That was rejected by the Senate, so the president obviously disappointed by that. Also rejected yesterday by the Senate, the Save America Act. That's something the president had also been pushing the Senate to pass, and they simply have not done that.
3: All right, thank you, John. That's our White House correspondent, John Decker. Be sure to check out the White House Briefing Room with John Decker. 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Horror and horror spoofs are dominating theaters.
23: Paramount's Scary Movie slashed its way to number one, scaring up $55 million in its opening weekend and setting a franchise record.
24: Sink into the chair.
23: The sixth film in the spoof horror series also pulled in more than $105 million worldwide. No heroic numbers for Masters of the Universe. It debuted in second place with a soft $29 million, a tough start for a movie with a nearly $200 million price tag. Meantime, Gen Z horror favorites Backrooms and Obsession kept the screams coming, finishing in third and fourth place. Carmen Roberts, Fox News.
3: Our movie critic Bill Regoli was one of the first in the country to see Scary Movie.
0: Yeah, they make fun of everything from Scream to Sinners, and has Marlon and Sean Wayans, of course, and Anna Faris and Regina Hall. She's very funny. It's one of these joke-a-minute kind of movies, but unfortunately most of the jokes fall kind of flat. And they kind of think that if they reference a movie, then that's the punchline.
3: You can catch Bill's movie reviews Friday mornings at 7:45 right here on Syracuse's Morning News. 6:48, News Radio 570, WSYR. Let's get some money news. Here's Courtney Donahoe.
1: This is a Bloomberg Money Minute. After 9 weeks, the historic artificial intelligence rally came to an abrupt halt on Friday. The S&P 500 tumbled more than 2.5%. This morning, S&P futures are looking at a modest recovery, even as the conflict continues to rage in the Middle East. Meantime, United Airlines says wealthy travelers continue to spend on air travel despite the sharp rise in ticket prices. Airfares have climbed about 20% this year as the carriers deal with the soaring cost of jet fuel. Yet United says it's seen far less resistance from consumers than anticipated. And the luxury retailer behind Saks Fifth Avenue and Neiman Marcus has won approval to exit bankruptcy. Saks Global has shut its discount businesses and closed unprofitable stores to focus on selling the high-end goods for which it's known. Saks filed for bankruptcy in January, blaming high debt and a cash crunch that made it hard for the retailer to keep its stores stocked. Courtney Donahoe, Bloomberg Radio.
3: 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Let's check traffic and weather together on the 10s. 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
2: From the Price Chopper Market 32 Traffic Center, traffic looks good through downtown. Roads are clear, 690, 81 interchanges. Minor slowdowns heading towards your downtown exits. No delays so far this morning. Midland Avenue between West Seneca Turnpike and West Ostrander. Ongoing road work through there. You're down to just one lane. Next update in 10 minutes on Syracuse's breaking news, weather, and traffic station, News Radio 570 WSYR.
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9: Mostly sunny, warmer today, the high of 82. Clear, comfortable tonight with the low down to 59. A warm day for us on Tuesday with plenty of sun, the high up to 87. Wednesday, it'll be humid with some peaks of sunshine and an afternoon thunderstorm, the high of 82. Lots of clouds Thursday, a thunderstorm in a couple of spots. Warmer and more humid, the high of 88. From the Stella Roofing Weather Center, I'm meteorologist Jason Caterina.
10: Clear skies and 55 degrees here in downtown Syracuse at News Radio 570 WSYR.
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3: 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It's a busy Monday morning. Let's get to sports now. Sports at 25 and 55. Here's John DeTullio.
4: Dave, thanks again and good morning. Sunday in San Diego. What a day for Carson Bench.
5: Hot shot, fair ball. He's got it. A 5-for-5 day for Carson Bench. He's rounding first. He'll head into second. Brett Beatty being waved around third. It's a triple for Bench. And an RBI as Brett Beatty scores.
4: Courtesy of SNY for Bench. 5-for-5. Two ribbies, a homer, and three runs scored as the Mets wrapped up their series Sunday with a victory versus the Padres. They will entertain the Cardinals starting on Tuesday. Cody Bellinger's tie-breaking homer sparked a five-run eighth inning. Jazz Chisholm added a three-run dinger as New York goes on to defeat Boston. Your final score is 6-1. Tim Hill picks up the victory. Will Warren will start tonight as the Yankees will visit Cleveland. The Syracuse Mets, they win 4-3 versus Scranton. They'll visit Buffalo starting on Tuesday. Tonight, it's Game 3 of the NBA Finals. The Knicks leading the Spurs 2-0. Tip time just after 8:30 on ABC. The Stanley Cup Final, Game 4, is Tuesday night in Vegas. The Golden Knights lead the Hurricanes 2-1. And from the French Open on Sunday, Alexander Zverev finally earns his first Grand Slam title. From the Del Lago Sports Desk, I'm John DeTullio. 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
3: In downtown Syracuse, 57 degrees. It's 7 o'clock. I'm Barry V. These are the top stories. 8 people displaced after a city fire. No word on arraignment for an armed and dangerous suspect. And calling for a judge's removal. Details ahead. First, a check of traffic and weather together on the 10s.
9: From the Price Chopper Market 32 Traffic Center, clear roads heading out this morning. Steady traffic through downtown, 690, 81 interchanges. Minor slowdowns heading towards your downtown exits. Work crews this hour setting up on 81 North between Tully and Lafayette. We're going to have a mobile right lane closure through there planned for slowdowns. Next update in 10 minutes. Now in the 570 WSYR Weather Center, here's meteorologist Jason Caterina.
10: Mostly sunny and warmer to kick off the new week with a high of 82 today. Clear, comfortable tonight, the low down to 59. Plenty of sunshine and very warm Tuesday with the high up to 87. Then a humid Wednesday with some peaks of sunshine and an afternoon thunderstorm, the high of 82.
14: Stand down. I'm Chris Foster, Fox News. President Trump on Truth Social posts Israel and Iran must immediately stop shooting after the first missile launches since a ceasefire was declared in April.
15: More explosions rock the Iranian capital of Tehran as the Israelis are going on the offensive after they came under a significant Iranian ballistic missile attack overnight. This all started yesterday afternoon when the IDF struck the Lebanese capital of Beirut. They were going after a Hezbollah command and control center there in response to rocket and drone attacks over their northern border. Now, the Iranians shortly after threatened to target Israel for hitting their largest proxy in the region and later launched 4 waves of ballistic missiles at this country.
14: Fox's Trey Yingst in Tel Aviv, Israel. In the Los Angeles mayor's race, Democrat Nitya Raman passes Republican Spencer Pratt with about 72% of ballots counted.
16: Incumbent Karen Bass will advance, but she's facing a runoff because she could not muster
5: 50% of the vote. And this is a real horse race now to challenge her in the general election.
14: Fox's Doug Luzzatto, President Trump calls that race and the still uncalled California governor's primary race both crooked. It's primary day in Maine tomorrow. Democrat Senate candidate Graham Platter at a town hall event in Portland did not bring up and was not asked about allegations he's mistreated women. He says he'll work to rebuild American infrastructure.
11: We're going
14: to
11: build it in a way that doesn't just prioritize the bottom lines of private equity firms or hedge funds or corporations. We're going to do it to prioritize the well-being and decency of every single person in this country.
14: Yeah. Maine Governor Janet Mills is still on the Democrats' primary ballot, but stopped campaigning far behind Platner in the polls. The Democrats are trying to take away Republican Susan Collins' Senate seat. Six people are stabbed at Penn Station in New York City, at least one with wounds described as serious. A man is in custody. No word on a potential motive. 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
3: 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We'll be bracing for some hot weather this week. A lot of heat and humidity in the area. Temperatures are expected to reach above 90 degrees for 3 days this week. And the intense heat and high levels of humidity will hit on Thursday and Friday. No injuries reported after a fire in the city yesterday morning. 8 people are being helped by the Red Cross. The fire happened on West Colvin Street. 2 adults and 6 children in a couple of households were able to escape injury. No word on a cause. We are working to learn more about the armed and dangerous suspect that turned himself in over the weekend.
13: Syracuse police announced 18-year-old Samuel Bunch turned himself in over the weekend. Bunch was wanted on several charges related to the illegal possession and discharge of a firearm. No other details were provided. Joe Lasky, News Radio 570 WSYR.
3: There are new findings saying the Syracuse City judge who declined to perform same-sex weddings should be removed from the bench.
16: That's the finding of the grand jury in the case of Judge Felicia Pitts Davis. The report was ordered to be released over the weekend. Pitts Davis declined to wed 2 same-sex couples in November of 2024. The grand jury doesn't have the power to remove a judge from office, and the State Commission on Judicial Conduct only chose to issue a censure. Dominic Ciccarelli, News Radio 570 WSYR.
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17: Thanks, Barry. 7:05, Dave Allen here on Syracuse's Morning News. Beautiful Monday morning. Just how hot's it going to get this week? We'll check traffic and weather together on the 10s coming up here in just a couple of minutes. Well, it's no secret that America's college campuses are in crisis. From violent protests and woke groupthink paralyzing free speech and rigorous debate to sky-high tuition rates, the average student faces too many challenges in pursuing higher education. There's a new book out. It's called Higher Education in America. It's Worse Than You Think. It's edited by Heritage Foundation President Kevin Roberts. Jonathan Butcher from the Heritage Foundation plays a big role in this book, too, and he joins us now. Jonathan, good morning, sir. Thanks for being on the show.
18: Good morning. Great to be with you.
17: Yeah, so fill us in. How did this book come about?
18: Well, we have an all-star cast of researchers, college presidents, university professors who each wanted to contribute to the different parts of the problem in higher education. You named a few of them, with the rising cost of tuition, which has gone up almost faster than any other consumer product, as well as the ideological capture on campus to what needs to happen with university leadership. We had Larry Arne from Hillsdale College contribute our foreword and really talk about the relationship that is sort of a contract, right, between students and professors about how the students are going to work, the professors are going to bestow on them knowledge and wisdom, and it's been broken when all that's being transmitted or the bulk of what's being transmitted is strictly from one side of the political spectrum.
17: What surprised you the most when you were contributing to this book?
18: It was interesting to read Preston Cooper's chapter. He's with the American Enterprise Institute, and he talked about how college tuition is actually difficult to decipher or interpret, right? Because you have the sticker price, which, you know, they put on their website. The college will put a big number, something like $80,000 or more on their website. And then once they take off some different discounts, it'll trickle down a little bit to, you know, perhaps $70,000. But then once students get scholarships, grants, other awards, it gets even less. But even then, there is evidence that some schools are sending students a number that doesn't quite capture all that they will be paying. So it's not just that tuition's gone up, it's that it's hard to figure out what we actually have to pay.
17: You think things will ever get better when it comes to college education?
18: Well, I do, and I think that's because of the creation of new schools like Ralston College, which now in the Southeast has a master's degree program. Of course, there's been news lately about the University of Austin, which is a whole new university down in Texas. I think that just the very idea that new institutions can be created puts the right kind of pressure on existing colleges to change what they're doing.
17: I think, first of all, the book's a great read. I think it would be ideal for kids in high school, and don't laugh at me here, kids in high school should read this book. I think it's a real eye-opener.
18: Well, that's what it's meant to be, sort of a map, right, to understanding what they're in for, if they're headed for a four-year degree. I think many kids head off and think, you know, I'm going to major in whatever I want, I'll graduate in 4 years, and then I'll be, you know, set to go. I might have a little bit of debt, but, you know, it doesn't matter. I'll get a job that'll help to pay it off. But the problem is that some of these degrees are not going to set you up for any sort of occupation that's going to help you pay off your college loan debt, right? Especially any major that's got the word studies after it, right? Gender studies or something like that. You're not going to wind up getting the kind of job that's going to help you pay back the $60,000, $70,000 loan that you may finish with. Oh, and by the way, it's very common. We're talking, you know, 60% in some cases who don't graduate in 4 years. It's more like 6 years before students are finishing.
17: Yeah. Jonathan, thanks so much for being on the show. Again, the book is called Higher Education in America. It's Worse Than You Think. That's Jonathan Butcher from the Heritage Foundation. We got a link to the book on our 570 WSYR Facebook page. 709, we'll check traffic and weather together on the 10s next.
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17: 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It's a beautiful Monday morning. Let's check traffic and weather together on the 10s. Here's Kathy Denman.
9: From the Price Chopper Market 32 Traffic Center, steady traffic moving into downtown 690, 81. Interchange is filling in. Seeing some slowdowns now as you head towards your downtown exits. Watch for work crews on 174 between Maple Drive and West Genesee. We're going to have lane restrictions both directions. Next update in 10 minutes on Syracuse's breaking news, weather, and traffic station, News Radio 570 WSYR.
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10: Mostly sunny, warmer today, the high of 82. Clear, comfortable tonight with the low down to 59. A warm day for us on Tuesday with plenty of sun, the high up to 87. Wednesday, it'll be humid with some peaks of sunshine and an afternoon thunderstorm, the high of 82. Lots of clouds Thursday, a thunderstorm in a couple of spots, warmer and more humid, the high of 88. From the Stella Roofing Weather Center, I'm meteorologist Jason Caterina.
1: Sunshine and 55 degrees here in downtown Syracuse at News Radio 570 WSYR.
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5: 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Dave Allen here on Syracuse's Morning News. A lot of us scratching our heads. The counting continues after the primary election in California, including key races for governor and the mayor of Los Angeles.
7: With the race for governor, which will come down to the top two candidates in last week's primary, Democrat Javier Becerra has advanced to one of those slots in the November election, we think. But with 72% of ballots accounted at this point, it is still a contest for second place between Republican Steve Hilton, who's now in the lead, over Democrat Tom Steyer. And Hilton is frustrated at how long this is taking. And the race for L.A. mayor, even closer. Incumbent Karen Bass will advance, but she's facing a runoff because she could not muster 50% of the vote. And this is a real horse race now to challenge her in the general election.
5: 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It's a hot topic. 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
9: 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But they win for some reason in the middle of the night, weeks and weeks later. Ain't that something?
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11: This is Bloomberg Money Minute. The American jobs machine is defying the odds. The U.S. added 172,000 jobs in May, smashing expectations and fueling bets that the Federal Reserve will likely raise interest rates this year. That sent stocks tumbling on Friday. This morning, S&P futures are looking at a modest rebound. All eyes are on Apple. The tech giant's annual Worldwide Developers Conference kicks off today. The company will hold a keynote presentation to introduce an overhauled version of its Siri digital assistant and a slew of new artificial intelligence capabilities. And most cars lose value the moment they leave a dealer lot. However, the Toyota RAV4 Hybrid actually gains it. Used late model versions of the RAV4 Hybrid often list for more than their original sticker prices. For the moment, there aren't enough new hybrid RAV4s to go around. Production slowed down last year as Toyota started making a new generation of the SUV. Courtney Donahoe, Bloomberg Radio.
5: 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Let's check traffic and weather together on the 10s. 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
13: From the Price Chopper Market 32 Traffic Center, steady traffic moving into downtown 690, 81. Interchange is filling in. Seeing some slowdowns now as you head towards your downtown exits. Watch for work crews on 174 between Maple Drive and West Genesee. We're going to have lane restrictions both directions. Next update in 10 minutes on Syracuse's breaking news, weather, and traffic station, News Radio 570 WSYR.
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6: Mostly sunny, warmer today, the high of 82. Clear, comfortable tonight with the low down to 59. A warm day for us on Tuesday with plenty of sun, the high up to 87. Wednesday, it'll be humid with some peaks of sunshine and an afternoon thunderstorm, the high of 82. Lots of clouds Thursday, a thunderstorm in a couple of spots. Warmer and more humid, the high of 88. From the Stella Roofing Weather Center, I'm meteorologist Jason Caterina.
8: Not a cloud in the sky. It's 55 degrees here in downtown Syracuse at News Radio 570 WSYR.
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5: 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Here's John DiTullio.
1: All right, thanks again, Dave, and good morning. Syracuse football news. Class of 2027, Plantation, Florida, American Heritage offensive lineman Nico Ramos has committed to Syracuse following an official visit over the weekend. Former New York State high school standout Ethan Butler has committed to play for Jerry McNamara at SU. Butler played last year with the Diamond Doves in the Overtime Elite Basketball League. Syracuse will play at Oklahoma for the first time in the annual ACC-SEC Challenge. That game will happen Tuesday, December the 1st in Norman, Oklahoma. On the diamond, the Yankees get homers from Cody Bellinger and Jack Chisholm Jr. In the eighth, they go on to beat Boston 6-1. For the Mets, they hit three home runs in their victory Sunday at San Diego. They will host the Cardinals starting on Tuesday. And tonight, it is Game 3, the NBA Finals. The Knicks up 2-0, hosting San Antonio. From the Del Lago Sports Desk, I'm John DiTullio. 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
5: It's 7:30, 57 degrees in downtown Syracuse. I'm Perry V. These are the top stories. Some real summer heat coming this week.
0: A fire in the city leaves 8 looking for a place to live, and the cell phone ban is working. Details ahead. First, a check of traffic and weather together on the 10s.
4: From the Price Chopper Market 32 Traffic Center, steady traffic moving through downtown. Roads are clear. 690-81 interchanges. Minor slowdowns heading towards your downtown exits. No delays for you so far this morning. Work crews this hour on 81 North between Tully and Lafayette. A mobile right lane closure. Next update in 10 minutes. Now in the 570 WSYR Weather Center, here's meteorologist Jason Caterina.
6: Mostly sunny and warmer to kick off the new week with a high of 82 today. Clear, comfortable tonight, the low down to 59. Plenty of sunshine and very warm Tuesday with the high up to 87. Then a humid Wednesday with some peaks of sunshine and an afternoon thunderstorm, the high of 82.

0: boy, if you got high energy costs and high labor costs, it's going to push inflation higher. The Fed's going to have to raise rates. The market hates it. That's what really started the reaction on Friday, is concerns about Fed rate increases and inflation. But a real trigger point, a real trigger point that just really exasperated things, was Broadcom, which is heavy in the AI trade, released their earnings. And Dave, I thought they were spectacular. They weren't good enough for the market. And semiconductors have been such a huge driving factor that once Broadcom gave not exactly what the market wanted, that started a sell-off. So NASDAQ was down more than 4.5% on Friday alone. And you take a look at semiconductors. As a group, they were down 10%. Micron, which you and I follow closely, down 13%. I mean, Micron on Friday lost more than $100 billion in value. The Dow, on the other hand, only down 1.35%. So what we saw is a sell-off in stocks, but we saw the sell-off really in reaction to the AI sector, which has come so far so fast. So, you know, we were due for some sort of event that was going to give a pullback from there, and it just so happened the Broadcom earnings and the jobs report was that event. But important to note, it was tech, and in particular semiconductors, that really got hit. Rest of the market held up pretty well.
1: Okay, so with such a big sell-off in tech, it's got to worry you somewhat going forward. Could this be the start of the dreaded summer swoon for stock?
0: Yeah, that wouldn't surprise me, but I think the key there is, you know, summer swoon, not summer crash. Seasonally, we're in a tough time, especially midterm election years. We'd actually expect to see a little bit of a sell-off here, anywhere 7 to 12% coming through the summer. But importantly, fourth quarter tends to be really good midterm election years. And, you know, we do have strong economic numbers out there. So I'm not worried about any big crash like 2000 coming right now. But I do think as we move through the next couple months, it's going to be a little rocky. But the number one thing I'm watching, Dave, you and I talk about it every week, if they get the Strait of Hormuz open in the next month and a half, I think I feel pretty good about stocks. If 6 months from now you and I are still talking about the Strait of Hormuz, stocks are going to be down. At least I don't see how they wouldn't be. It really, to me, is almost that simple. It's going to hinge on what happens there in the Middle East, and unfortunately, none of us knows what that is.
1: All right, this will be fun. The big financial news this week is likely to center on Friday's SpaceX IPO. Let's try to lay this out for listeners. First, give me the bull case for SpaceX.
0: Well, bull case is you want to buy dominant companies, and SpaceX is dominant in two out of their three things that they do. They're dominant in space launch, which is going to become a much bigger thing. I mean, I think they put up something like 90% of the satellites worldwide this year. They have a huge moat. They do not have a close competitor. So you look for that in an IPO, and in Starlink, the internet service, I mean, it's dominant, and it's going to become much more dominant. We see the power of that. It literally changed the battlefield in Russia when they cut off Starlink access to Russia but gave it to Ukraine. So you see the power of those two things that they own, and they right now don't have anybody near them. Their third business, XAI, they're not dominant in it, but artificial intelligence does seem to be the wave of the future, and they're going to be a major player. So I look at that. You know, there's a lot of what you'd look for in an IPO to like there. And by the way, it's got Elon Musk, who, love him or hate him, it's hard to deny he's probably the genius of our time when it comes to things like that. So that's what you're buying.
1: All right, let's go from one extreme to the other. What about reasons investors may not want to, or may want to avoid the IPO?
0: To me, it all comes down to price, Dave. I mean, it's a great company, don't get me wrong, but they're coming out with a valuation 100 times revenue. So last year, their revenues were $18.7 billion. They're looking for about $1.8 trillion in valuation. I mean, that's 100 times revenue. I think Google is somewhere around 10 times revenue. I mean, you really have to be on the side of this thing's going to explode in revenue. And frankly, it only grew 33% in revenues last year. That's not big. That wouldn't justify the price. So just keep in mind, if you're buying at the price, again, great company, very expensive stock. You really are putting your money on Elon Musk and this stuff being really, you know, a big transition for the economy.
1: Real quick, what normally happens to the stock after big IPOs?
0: You'd usually be down somewhere close to 20%. And I took a look at the 10 largest IPOs in U.S. history.

0: None of the largest, top 10 largest ones were positive after a year. So just be aware, you're often buying into the hype on these. But again, SpaceX has got a lot going for it.
1: All right, got to scoot. What's on the calendar this week?
0: Inflation data on Wednesday and Thursday. Markets will be glued to that. But Dave, SpaceX IPO, will all be glued to see how that does. And it really can give us an idea of how things look for Anthropic and OpenAI later in the year.
1: All right, thank you, Rick. That's our money coach, Rick Ray. 740 News Radio 570 WSYR. Let's check traffic and weather together on the 10s. Here's Kathy Denman.
2: From the Price Chopper Market 32 Traffic Center. A little busy moving into downtown. 690, 81 interchange is slowing. Downtown exits getting busy. No unusual delays for you so far this morning. Work crews continuing in Liverpool on 2nd Street between Tulip Street and Myers Road. Lane restrictions through there again today. Planned for slowdowns. Next update in 10 minutes. On Syracuse's breaking news, weather, and traffic station, News Radio 570 WSYR.
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7: Mostly sunny, warmer today, the high of 82. Clear, comfortable tonight with the low down to 59. A warm day for us on Tuesday with plenty of sun, the high up to 87. Wednesday, it'll be humid with some peaks of sunshine and an afternoon thunderstorm, the high of 82. Lots of clouds Thursday, a thunderstorm in a couple of spots. Warmer and more humid, the high of 88. From the Stella Roofing Weather Center, I'm meteorologist Jason Caterina.
8: It's 57 degrees here in downtown Syracuse at News Radio 570 WSYR.
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1: 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Let's get some money news. Here's Courtney Donahoe.
28: This is the Bloomberg Money Minute. The sudden pullback in markets on Friday after months of investor enthusiasm is putting the spotlight on three key headwinds: soaring energy prices, mounting bets on an interest rate hike, and concerns that artificial intelligence stocks have risen too far too fast. This morning, S&P futures are seeing small gains. Strong hiring in leisure and hospitality helped fuel a surge in new jobs last month. The hospitality industry added the most positions in more than 3 years in May as we get ready to host the World Cup starting this week. And it's a sweet deal. Ingredion is buying rival Tate & Lyle, which is one of the UK's best-known food companies. It has a history that stretches back to sugar cube manufacturing in London in the late 1800s. Tate & Lyle produces a range of ingredients used in everything from baked goods to animal feed. U.S.-based Ingredion specializes in turning raw commodities like corn and potatoes into ingredients that can be used in the food industry. Courtney Donahoe, Bloomberg Radio.
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0: From the Price Chopper Market 32 Traffic Center, clear road, steady traffic through downtown 690-81 interchanges, slowdowns, no unusual delays for you. In Beeville, Van Buren Road near Ellsworth Road, we have a minor accident reported there. In DeWitt, Springfield Road at Dolphin Way, an accident there as well. Next update in 10 minutes on Syracuse's breaking news, weather, and traffic station, News Radio 570 WSYR.
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7: Mostly sunny, warmer today, the high of 82. Clear, comfortable tonight with the low down to 59. A warm day for us on Tuesday with plenty of sun, the high up to 87. Wednesday, it'll be humid with some peaks of sunshine and an afternoon thunderstorm, the high of 82. Lots of clouds Thursday, a thunderstorm in a couple of spots. Warmer and more humid, the high of 88. From the Stellar Roofing Weather Center, I'm meteorologist Jason Caterina.
8: It's 57 degrees here in downtown Syracuse at News Radio 570 WSYR.
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29: Now, the first assistant U.S. attorney said Friday that he is working with the DOJ to conduct a comprehensive audit of California's voter rolls. California's election system has serious structural vulnerabilities. Universal vote by mail with no voter ID requirements creates conditions where fraud can go undetected and unpunished, eroding public confidence. This is mostly a blue state problem, which tells me it's all by design. They think they will benefit. If this pattern continues, because he did win with the 50-60% that have been counted before, if this continues, you know, who would not begin to doubt what the process is?
11: The Sean Hannity Show from coast to coast later today.
29: All right, inflation fears are back as the Treasury yields now hit their highest levels in nearly 20 years. What does that mean for your money? What does that mean for your retirement savings? What does that mean for your quality of life in retirement? 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Now, I always listen to Ronald Reagan. 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
1: 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Let's get to sports. Here's John DiTullio.
30: All right, thanks again, Dave, and good morning, Syracuse football news. Class of 2027, Plantation, Florida, American Heritage offensive lineman Nico Ramos has committed to Syracuse following an official visit over the weekend. Former New York State high school standout Ethan Butler has committed to play for Jerry McNamara at SU. Butler played last year with the Diamond Doves in the Overtime Elite Basketball League. Syracuse will play at Oklahoma for the first time in the annual ACC-SEC Challenge. That game will happen Tuesday, December the 1st in Norman, Oklahoma. On the diamond, the Yankees get homers from Cody Bellinger and Jack Chisholm Jr. In the eighth, they go on to beat Boston 6-1. For the Mets, they hit three home runs in their victory Sunday at San Diego. They will host the Cardinals starting on Tuesday. And tonight, it is Game 3 of the NBA Finals. The Knicks up 2-0 hosting San Antonio. From the Del Lago Sports Desk, I'm John DeTullio, Sports at 25 and 55, right here, News Radio 570 WSYR.
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1: 58 degrees in downtown Syracuse. It's 8 o'clock. I'm Barry V. These are the top stories. A big warm-up coming. No injuries in a fire in the city, and the armed and dangerous suspect in custody. We've got details ahead. First, a check of traffic and weather together on the 10s.
0: From the Price Chopper Market 32 Traffic Center, steady traffic moving through downtown, 690-81 interchanges, slowdowns. No big delays, 690 West Midler to Townsend, little slow moving into and through that construction zone. Work crews on 81 South between Lafayette and Tully. We've got a mobile right lane closure. Next update in 10 minutes. Now in the 570 WSYR Weather Center, here's meteorologist Jason Caterina.
7: Mostly sunny and warmer to kick off the new week with a high of 82 today. Clear, comfortable tonight, the low down to 59. Plenty of sunshine and very warm Tuesday with a high up to 87. Then a humid Wednesday with some peaks of sunshine and an afternoon thunderstorm, the high of 82.
19: That's enough for now. I'm Chris Foster, Fox News. Iran and Israel have been back at it, firing missiles at each other, and now Iran's military says it's finished with strikes, but warns there will be harsher attacks if Israel resumes attacks on Lebanon.
20: After a two-month ceasefire, Israel and Iran are back trading fire, and Iran is blaming the United States. Israel carried out airstrikes in western and central Iran after Iran fired missiles at northern Israel. The Israelis have also hit an Iranian petrochemical plant, the first such attack on energy infrastructure since early April.
19: Fox's Jonathan Savage. President Trump's demanding that the shooting stop. He tells the Financial Times newspaper he calls the shots, and Israeli Prime Minister Benjamin Netanyahu won't have any choice but to accept any peace deal his administration works out with Iran. Five people are stabbed at Penn Station in New York City.
21: One suspect was taken into custody. He was described as being emotionally disturbed. According to the fire department, one person suffered serious injuries. Four people have moderate or minor injuries. And six people altogether were taken to the hospital.
19: Fox's Alex Hogan in Bedminster, New Jersey. President Trump spent the weekend at his golf resort there before attending Game 3 of the NBA Finals in New York tonight at Madison Square Garden above that train station where the stabbing took place. At least 38 people are reported killed in an earthquake in the Philippines, a powerful one, magnitude 7.8.
22: Officials say at least 200 are hurt. Right now, rescue crews are focusing their efforts on General Santos City. That is where people are reportedly trapped after multiple buildings collapsed. The quake has since triggered 138 aftershocks.
19: Fox's Ashley Strohmeyer. At least 13 of those deaths are in a landslide, and there is tsunami damage reported in at least one village on the southern Philippines coast. Smaller waves are measured in Indonesia and in Palau and as far away as southern Japan. 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
1: 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A lot of heat and humidity heading our way this week. Temperatures are expected to be above 90 for 3 days this week. Intense high levels of humidity will hit on Thursday and Friday. No injuries reported after a fire in the city yesterday morning.
23: Eight people are now being helped by the Red Cross after the fire on West Colvin Street. Two adults and six children in two households were able to escape injury. There's no word on what caused that fire. Joel Askey, News Radio 570 WSYR.
1: No word yet on arraignment for the armed and dangerous suspect that the police were looking for. Syracuse police announcing the 18-year-old now in custody. Samuel Bunch turned himself in over the weekend. Bunch is wanted on several charges related to illegal possession and discharge of firearms.
2: A man accused of trying to set a woman and her two children on fire in Dryden. It happened when Matthew Deming grabbed a can of gasoline that was near the house and poured it on the victim and her two children and tried to ignite the gas with a lighter before a witness intervened. He was later found by police in the area and taken into custody. The victim told police the 53-year-old violated a court order of protection. Our next news in 30 minutes. Breaking news anytime. 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
1: Okay, so President Trump walked out of a national television interview over the weekend, and tonight he will become the first sitting president to attend an NBA Finals game as the Knicks take on the Spurs this evening. Let's bring in White House correspondent John Decker. John, it's been quite the weekend.
3: Yeah, it has been, and it'll be quite the evening as well. The president set to attend Game 3 of the NBA Finals at Madison Square Garden. If you are lucky enough to have a ticket to that game, which costs a lot of money, you're being advised to get to the Garden 2 hours ahead of time, before tip-off, to go through the TSA-like security that will be in place at the Garden. And I would expect the president will not be sitting courtside alongside some of those super fans, some of those celebrities that go to the games, but rather will be in the owner's suite, Jimmy Dolan's suite, at Madison Square Garden to watch the game itself.
1: I can't imagine what kind of prep work goes into securing MSG for this thing tonight.
3: Oh, I can't imagine either, and I certainly wouldn't want to be on the streets of Manhattan hours before the game, because it's going to be complete gridlock for sure. You know, I've attended sporting events with the president, U.S. Open, for instance, last summer. A ton of security, huge security lines for those that were attending the men's finals championship towards the end of the tournament in September, and that caused havoc there, and certainly that will cause havoc at the Garden tonight. There's been watch parties for games 1 and 2 outside of the Garden. They've been moved. At least Game 3's watch party has been moved to Battery Park, and that has a lot to do with the security for the arena and the security around the president.
1: So the president walked out on NBC's Meet the Press moderator, Kristen Welker. The president, safe to say, is under a lot of pressure. He's got a lot on his plate right now.
3: Well, he does. I mean, he's got domestic issues, including high gas prices that all of us are dealing with, and that's a result of what's happening in the Middle East, the ongoing war against Iran. And then, you know, look, he's looking ahead to the midterm elections, which will be here before you know it, trying to hold on to both the House and the Senate. So those are just some of the issues on the president's plate. And I think what really got under the president's skin in that interview that aired yesterday on Meet the Press but was taped on Friday was Kristen Welker pushing on certain issues, including the election results in California for governor, for mayor. The president claims there was fraud involved in those elections. Kristen Welker said, well, what's the proof? And, you know, that I think is what ultimately led the president, after sitting in the chair for an hour, to take off his microphone, place it on the ground, accidentally step on it, and then leave the room where the interview was taking place.
1: All right. Thank you, John. Great job as always. It's our White House correspondent, John Decker. Be sure to check out the White House Briefing Room with John Decker. 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We'll check our Monday morning traffic and weather together on the 10s next.
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1: 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It's a beautiful Monday morning. How long's that sunshine going to last? Let's check traffic and weather together on the 10s. We'll start with the roads first. Here's Kathy Denman.
0: 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We have an accident. There are injuries involved. Police and rescue at the scene. It's going to jam things up through there. Avoid it if you can. Heading into downtown, things look pretty good. Traffic's thinning out, 690, 81. Interchanges just a little under speed right now. Next update in 10 minutes on Syracuse's breaking news, weather, and traffic station, News Radio 570 WSYR.
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7: Mostly sunny, warmer today, the high of 82. Clear, comfortable tonight with the low down to 59. A warm day for us on Tuesday with plenty of sun, the high up to 87. Wednesday, it'll be humid with some peaks of sunshine and an afternoon thunderstorm, the high of 82. Lots of clouds Thursday, a thunderstorm in a couple of spots. Warmer and more humid, the high of 88. From the Stella Roofing Weather Center, I'm meteorologist Jason Caterina.
26: Clear blue skies and 57 degrees here in downtown Syracuse at News Radio 570 WSYR.
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1: 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Let's get some money news. Here's Courtney Donahoe.
28: This is a Bloomberg Money Minute. Novo Nordisk says its blockbuster obesity drugs could ultimately pull it into increasingly buzzy areas of healthcare, from longevity research to aesthetic medicine. Novo is asking its scientists to look beyond weight loss and identify other diseases that future generations of GLP-1 drugs could be designed to help. Turning to trading, what a difference a day makes. After Friday's heavy losses that saw the S&P 500 tumble more than 2.5%, stock futures are surging this morning. Iranian media is reporting that the country's military operation against Israel has ended. And OpenAI is about to launch a major platform overhaul. According to the Financial Times, OpenAI is said to be planning to transform ChatGPT from a standard chatbot into a comprehensive super app with changes set to roll out in the coming weeks. It will involve a redesign of the company's website and mobile app interface. Courtney Donahoe, Bloomberg Radio.
1: 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Let's check traffic and weather together on the 10s. Here's Kathy Denman.
0: 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We have an accident. There are injuries involved. Police and rescue at the scene. It's going to jam things up through there. Avoid it if you can. Heading into downtown, things look pretty good. Traffic's thinning out. 690, 81 interchanges. Just a little under speed right now. Next update in 10 minutes on Syracuse's breaking news, weather, and traffic station, News Radio 570 WSYR.
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10: Mostly sunny, warmer today, the high of 82. Clear, comfortable tonight with the low down to 59. A warm day for us on Tuesday with plenty of sun, the high up to 87. Wednesday, it'll be humid with some peaks of sunshine and an afternoon thunderstorm, the high of 82. Lots of clouds Thursday, a thunderstorm in a couple of spots, warmer and more humid, the high of 88. From the Stella Roofing Weather Center, I'm meteorologist Jason Caterina.
11: Lots of sunshine and 57 degrees here in downtown Syracuse at News Radio 570 WSYR.
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8: Dave, thanks again and good morning. Sunday in San Diego. What a day for Carson Bench.
9: Hot shot, fair ball. He's got it. A 5-for-5 day for Carson Benj. He's rounding first. He'll head into second. Brett Beatty being waved around third. It's a triple for Benj and an RBI as Brett Beatty scores.
8: Courtesy of SNY for Benj. 5-for-5, two ribbies, a homer, and three runs scored as the Mets wrapped up their series Sunday with a victory versus the Padres. They will entertain the Cardinals starting on Tuesday. Cody Bellinger's tie-breaking homer sparked a 5-run eighth inning. Jazz Chisholm added a 3-run dinger as New York goes on to defeat Boston. Your final score is 6-1. Tim Hill picks up the victory. Will Warren will start tonight as the Yankees will visit Cleveland. The Syracuse Mets, they win 4-3 versus Scranton. They'll visit Buffalo starting on Tuesday. Tonight it's Game 3 of the NBA Finals. The Knicks leading the Spurs 2-0. Tip time just after 8:30 on ABC. The Stanley Cup Final Game 4 is Tuesday night in Vegas. The Golden Knights lead the Hurricanes 2-1. And from the French Open on Sunday, Alexander Zverev finally earns his first Grand Slam title. From the Del Lago Sports Desk, I'm John DiTullio, Sports at 25 and 55, right here, News Radio 570 WSYR.
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1: In downtown Syracuse, 58 degrees. It's 8:30. I'm Barry V. These are the top stories. 8 people displaced after a city fire. No word on arraignment for an armed and dangerous suspect. And calling for a judge's removal. Details ahead. First, a check of traffic and weather together on the 10s.
5: From the Price Chopper Market 32 Traffic Center, Harrison Street, right off 81 South before South Townsend. We have a minor accident there, slowing things down for you. In Elbridge, Whiting Road, between Crossett Road and Sandbank Road, accident with injuries, crews on scene. You do want to avoid that area. Next update in 10 minutes. Now in the 570 WSYR Weather Center, here's meteorologist Jason Caterina.
10: Mostly sunny and warmer to kick off the new week with the high of 82 today. Clear, comfortable tonight, the low down to 59. Plenty of sunshine and very warm Tuesday with the high up to 87. Then a humid Wednesday with some peaks of sunshine and an afternoon thunderstorm, the high of 82.
6: News. I'm CJ Papa. Iran's military says its strikes on Israel are finished for now after the two countries had resumed firing missiles at each other. Fox's Trey Inks explains why.
7: It comes down to one reason, and that is that the Iranians are trying to tie the issue of Lebanon and their support of the largest proxy they have in the region, Hezbollah, to the broader negotiations with the United States. They say if the Israelis strike Hezbollah, they will strike Israel.
6: President Trump not at the White House this morning.
16: President Trump spent his weekend here in New Jersey at his Bedminster Golf Club. He's expected to hold executive time today, and then he will travel to New York for New York's one of the largest sporting events it will hold in decades.
6: Fox's Alex Hogan, the president, longtime Knicks fan, will attend the team's first NBA Finals home game since 1999. 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
1: WSYR News Time is 8:33. We'll be bracing for some hot weather this week. A lot of heat and humidity in the area. Temperatures are expected to reach above 90 degrees for 3 days this week. And the intense heat and high levels of humidity will hit on Thursday and Friday. No injuries reported after a fire in the city yesterday morning. 8 people are being helped by the Red Cross. The fire happened on West Colvin Street. 2 adults and 6 children in a couple of households were able to escape injury. No word on a cause. We are working to learn more about the armed and dangerous suspect that turned himself in over the weekend.
21: Syracuse police announced 18-year-old Samuel Bunch turned himself in over the weekend. Bunch was wanted on several charges related to the illegal possession and discharge of a firearm. No other details were provided. Joe Lasky, News Radio 570 WSYR.
1: There are new findings saying the Syracuse City judge who declined to perform same-sex weddings should be removed from the bench.
22: That's the finding of the grand jury in the case of Judge Felicia Pitts Davis. The report was ordered to be released over the weekend. Pitts Davis declined to wed 2 same-sex couples in November of 2024. The grand jury doesn't have the power to remove a judge from office, and the State Commission on Judicial Conduct only chose to issue a censure. Dominic Ciccarelli, News Radio 570 WSYR.
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23: Well, it's no secret that America's college campuses are in crisis, from violent protests and woke groupthink paralyzing free speech and rigorous debate to sky-high tuition rates. The average student faces too many challenges in pursuing higher education. There's a new book out. It's a great read. It's called Higher Education in America. It's Worse Than You Think. It's edited by Heritage Foundation President Kevin Roberts. Jonathan Butcher is also a big contributor in this book. He's the acting director of the Center for Education Policy and Will Skillman Senior Research Fellow at Education Policy at the Heritage Foundation. Jonathan, good morning, sir. Thanks for being on the show.
2: Good morning. Great to be with you.
23: Yeah, so fill us in. How did this book come about?
2: Well, we have an all-star cast of researchers, college presidents, university professors who each wanted to contribute to the different parts of the problem in higher education. You named a few of them, with the rising cost of tuition, which has gone up almost faster than any other consumer product, as well as the ideological capture on campus to what needs to happen with university leadership. We had Larry Arn from Hillsdale College contribute our foreword and really talk about the relationship that is sort of a contract, right, between students.

0: now in the Southeast, has a master's degree program. Of course, there's been news lately about the University of Austin, which is a whole new university down in Texas. I think that just the very idea that new institutions can be created puts the right kind of pressure on existing colleges to change what they're doing.
1: Kids in high school, and don't laugh at me here, kids in high school should read this book. I think it's a real eye-opener.
0: Well, that's what it's meant to be, sort of a map, right, to understanding what they're in for, if they're headed for a four-year degree. I think many kids head off and think, you know, I'm going to major in whatever I want, I'll graduate in 4 years, and then I'll be, you know, set to go. I might have a little bit of debt, but, you know, it doesn't matter, I'll get a job that'll help to pay it off. But the problem is that some of these degrees are not going to set you up for any sort of occupation that's going to help you pay off your college loan debt, right? Especially any major that's got the word studies after it, right? Gender studies or something like that. You're not going to wind up getting the kind of job that's going to help you pay back the $60,000-$70,000 loan that you may finish with. Oh, and by the way, it's very common, we're talking, you know, 60% in some cases, who don't graduate in 4 years. It's more like 6 years before students are finishing.
1: Jonathan, thanks so much for being on the show again. The book is called Higher Education in America, It's Worse Than You Think. That's Jonathan Butcher with the Heritage Foundation. It's 8:38. We'll check our Monday morning traffic and weather together on the 10s next.
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1: 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Let's check traffic and weather together on the 10s. 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
12: From the Price Chopper Market 32 Traffic Center, Harrison Street, right off 81 South before South Townsend. We have a minor accident there, slowing things down for you. In Elbridge, Whiting Road, between Crossett Road and Sandbank Road, accident with injuries, crews on scene. You do want to avoid that area. Next update in 10 minutes. Now in the 570 WSYR Weather Center, here's meteorologist Jason Caterina.
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16: Mostly sunny, warmer today, the high of 82. Clear, comfortable tonight with the low down to 59. A warm day for us on Tuesday with plenty of sun, the high up to 87. Wednesday, it'll be humid with some peaks of sunshine and an afternoon thunderstorm, the high of 82. Lots of clouds Thursday, a thunderstorm in a couple of spots. Warmer and more humid, the high of 88. From the Stella Roofing Weather Center, I'm meteorologist Jason Caterina.
17: Clear skies and 57 degrees here in downtown Syracuse at News Radio 570 WSYR.
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14: It's 8:45 here at News Radio 570, WSYR. Dave Allen on Syracuse's Morning News. It is a gorgeous morning, a great day to take a walk, and that's exactly what James Corral's doing. Let's welcome New York State Senate candidate James Corral with the show. James, how are you?
15: Good, Dave. How about yourself?
14: Getting ready for a walk, huh?
15: I certainly am. I'm proud to announce that I'm launching the Going the Extra Mile Tour, where over the next 10 days, I'm going to be walking over 150 miles to visit every town, city, and village in Senate District 50. It's something I'm really looking forward to.
14: Senate District 50, break that down for us. Give us a rough idea what that area consists of.
15: Absolutely. So Assigned District 50 is the northern part of Onondaga County, including the towns of Clay, Cicero, Camillus, going down to Manlius, DeWitt, Slime, and Geddes. And then going up the 481 corridor, I have the city of Fulton, the city of Oswego. You go west to Hannibal and then east to Constanza. That's Senate District 50.
14: Yeah, what are folks in for if they have a conversation with you while you're doing this walk?
15: Yeah, so the reason why I did this tour, Dave, is I want to hear what's on people's minds. You know, I was a legislative director in the New York State Senate for many years, but you can't get an accurate depiction of what people want and need from just behind a desk. I want to hear what our neighbors have to say directly, and that's why I want to go out there and meet them at their door, meet them where they eat, meet them where they recreate, and hear the issues from them directly.
14: Yeah, James, the legislative session just came to an end. A lot of nonsense coming out of Albany. Things like we can't see mother and father. It's just ridiculous. Plus, the fact that it took 2 months to get the state budget passed. What are your thoughts about what's been happening in Albany?
15: Yeah, I think it's out of touch with what everyday Central New Yorkers want and need. While energy prices are going through the roof, while seniors can't afford to buy groceries, we have legislators in Albany that are voting to pass floating solar panels on our lakes, on our rivers, and on our canals. I think it's completely unacceptable. And again, I think that on this walking tour, I'm really looking forward to seeing what people have to say about that, because I bet you that changing the terms mother and father in state law is not the top priority for people in Senate District 50. It's lowering costs for energy, it's lowering costs for groceries, and it's lowering health care costs, too.
14: All right. Folks that want to track you down at some point, are you going to be doing this, maybe mapping this out on social media, or how can folks find out where you'll be?
15: Yeah, absolutely. Yep, I'll be. If people would like to go to my Facebook page, it's going to be Coral for Senate. And that's CORL. And I also invite people to come walk with me if they'd like. They can visit my website, www.coralforsenate.com, and they can contact me and say that they would like to walk with me, and we can certainly arrange for that. Because, again, it's not about me. This tour is about seeing the people of Senate District 50, hearing their concerns, and hopefully earning their trust this November.
14: All right. James, pace yourself and stay hydrated this week.
15: I certainly will, Dave. Thank you so much.
14: You're quite welcome. Thank you. That's State Senate candidate James Coral. It's 848, News Radio 570, WSYR. Switch gears, get some money news this morning. Here's Courtney Donahoe.
0: This is Bloomberg Money Minute. Stocks are rebounding today after taking a tumble on Friday. It was a surprisingly big jobs report, which is raising expectations that the Federal Reserve could hike interest rates. The U.S. added 172,000 jobs in May. This morning, Iran signaling an end to attacks on Israel, sending futures higher. Delta says travelers continue to pay up for a premium experience. Delta estimates it's been able to recover some of its jet fuel expenses by adding about 10 to 15% to ticket prices. Even so, Delta says demand hasn't slowed down. And companies are spending more on LGBTQ causes and Pride Month events this June after years of retreat and anti-DEI backlash. Companies such as MasterCard, American Eagle Outfitters, and Levi's are increasing spending and boosting contributions to LGBTQ causes. Despite signs of rebound, marketers and activists say Pride sponsorships remain well below the level seen in the early 2020s. Courtney Donahoe, Bloomberg Radio.
14: 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Let's check traffic and weather together on the 10s. Here's Kathy Denman.
16: From the Price Chopper Market 32 Traffic Center, we've got steady traffic moving through downtown, looking pretty good for you right now. It's thinned out. 690, 81 interchanges, just a little under speed for you. After 9 o'clock this morning, 690 West, between West Street and Geddes Street. Crew scheduled to take that down to just one lane today. Plan ahead. Next update in 10 minutes on Syracuse's breaking news, weather, and traffic station, News Radio 570 WSYR.
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19: 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Weather.
18: Mostly sunny, warmer today, the high of 82. Clear, comfortable tonight with the low down to 59. A warm day for us on Tuesday with plenty of sun, the high up to 87. Wednesday, it'll be humid with some peaks of sunshine and an afternoon thunderstorm, the high of 82. Lots of clouds Thursday, a thunderstorm in a couple of spots. Warmer and more humid, the high of 88. From the Stella Roofing Weather Center, I'm meteorologist Jason Caterina.
19: Beautiful skies and lots of sunshine. It's 61 degrees here in downtown Syracuse at News Radio 570 WSYR.
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25: Forgive me, but I can't get it out of my mind. This nonsense in the legislature last week before it closed up shop and left Albany. This nonsense where they rewrite New York's laws to remove the words mother and father. That's just offensive and wrong. And this argument that, well, we're being inclusive and respectful is just bullcrap. It's all an entire lie. Now, I don't care if you're a Democrat, Republican, a man in the moon. I got to think even socialists have mothers and fathers. And I would think even socialists love being a mother or a father. This notion that we must take this population and force them to submit to some asinine word games being played by folks who don't seem to be playing with a full deck, that just makes no sense to me. It is offensive. It does not empower the minority. It oppresses the majority. That's what this is about. It's about those who've been able to wrestle power away from the people using the government as a means to, I don't know, brainwash or social engineer the people. Certainly, it's an effort to attack basic principles which define life, principles which are divine in their origin. Men are men and women are women. That's the only two types God made. Mother and father are the most honorable and important titles that any person on this earth can have. Jesus taught us to pray to our Father, which art in heaven. And you and I, with our sweethearts, as we become parents, as there are young people who look to us as mother and father, that is the purpose of our life. That is our highest calling. And to have that title besmirched and ripped away by a bunch of morons who run for political office is unacceptable and wrong. So they can do whatever they want with their law, but they can't touch your mind, your values, or your heart. You make sure that you remain in charge and in control of those.
14: 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Here's John DiGiulio.
2: All right, thanks again, Dave, and good morning. Syracuse football news, class of 2027. Plantation, Florida, American Heritage offensive lineman Nico Ramos has committed to Syracuse following an official visit over the weekend. Former New York State high school standout Ethan Butler has committed to play for Jerry McNamara at SU. Butler played last year with the Diamond Doves in the Overtime Elite Basketball League. Syracuse will play at Oklahoma for the first time in the annual ACC-SEC Challenge. That game will happen Tuesday, December the 1st in Norman, Oklahoma. On the diamond, the Yankees get homers from Cody Bellinger and Jazz Chisholm Jr. In the eighth, they go on to beat Boston 6-1. For the Mets, they hit 3 home runs in their victory Sunday at San Diego. They will host the Cardinals starting on Tuesday. And tonight, it is Game 3 of the NBA Finals. The Knicks up 2-0, hosting San Antonio. From the Del Lago Sports Desk, I'm John DiGiulio, sports at 25 and 55, right here. 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
8: At 9 o'clock, 57 degrees in downtown Syracuse. I'm Barry V. These are the top stories. Some real summer heat coming this week. A fire in the city leaves 8 looking for a place to live. And the cell phone ban is working. Details are ahead. First, a check of the latest forecast.
10: From the Price Chopper Market 32 Traffic Center. Work crews this hour scheduled on 81 South between the airport and the thruway. They're going to take you down to one lane. Also scheduled this hour, 690 West, West Street to Geddes Street down to one lane. I'm Kathy Denman on Syracuse's breaking news, weather, and traffic station, News Radio 570 WSYR.
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18: Mostly sunny and warmer to kick off the new week with a high of 82 today. Clear, comfortable tonight, the low down to 59. Plenty of sunshine and very warm Tuesday with a high up to 87. Then a humid Wednesday with some peaks of sunshine and an afternoon thunderstorm, the high of 82.
15: Saving a ceasefire. I'm Chris Foster of Fox News. Minutes after President Trump demands Israel and Iran must immediately stop shooting, Iran's military says it will stop for now. Missiles flew back and forth for hours for the first time since a ceasefire was declared in April.
16: Iran's Islamic Revolutionary Guard Corps just announced they are halting attacks against Israel, but maintain the ability to fire again if the Israelis target Hezbollah in Lebanon. This is a significant development and an indication we may be looking at an off-ramp here. This all started yesterday afternoon when the IDF struck the Lebanese capital of Beirut, going after the Hezbollah neighborhood of Dahya. Immediately after, Iranian officials threatened to fire on Israel, and hours later, they did just that, launching 4 waves of ballistic missiles toward the northern part of this country, sending hundreds of thousands of people into bomb shelters.
15: Fox's Trey Yingst in Tel Aviv, Israel. 6 people, including the suspect, are hospitalized after a stabbing attack at Penn Station in New York City. He was taken into custody by Amtrak police. Law enforcement sources described that suspect as homeless and emotionally disturbed. Penn Station is below Madison Square Garden, where President Trump is expected to attend Game 3 of the NBA Finals tonight between the Knicks and San Antonio Spurs.
17: People can expect road closures nearby. SWAT teams will be deployed and standing by. At MSG, there will be airport-like screening. No bags will be allowed in, and fans are told to arrive as early as 2 hours before the event. So you can likely imagine what they will have to go through just to get inside the building. We know that New York City Mayor Mondami is expected to attend the game himself, and he also urged fans in his city today to celebrate, but to do so responsibly.
15: Fox's Alex Hogan. The Knicks lead the best of 7 series 2-0 against the Spurs as they try to win their first NBA title since 1973. Opening statements are today at the George Pino trial in Miami. He's charged with manslaughter for the death of his daughter's 17-year-old friend in a boat crash 4 years ago. 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
8: 570 WSYR News Time is 9:03. Get ready for some real summer heat this week. Temperatures expected to be above 90 for 3 days. Intense heat and high levels of humidity will hit on Thursday and Friday. No injuries reported after a fire in the city yesterday morning. 8 people are being helped by the Red Cross. It happened on West Colvin Street. 2 adults and 6 children were able to escape 2 different households. No word on a cause yet. We're working to find out about the arraignment for the armed and dangerous suspect that police were looking for. Syracuse police announcing the 18-year-old now in custody. Samuel Bunch turned himself in over the weekend. Bunch was wanted on several charges related to illegal possession and discharge of firearms. Some parents in New York are noticing a positive change in their children's focus after the state implemented a school cell phone ban.
1: The new bell-to-bell policy requires students to keep smartphones and other devices put away throughout the school day. According to a statewide survey released by the governor's office, 76% of educators saw improved classroom behavior and higher student engagement since the ban took effect, and another 80% said students were forming stronger connections during the school day. Joe Lasky, News Radio 570 WSYR.
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1: Glenn Beck is on.
2: Hello, America. Welcome to the Glenn Beck Program. It is Friday. Well, there's a lot to talk about. One, the California fraud. I was in California over the weekend, and I have to tell you, I couldn't get my ass on an airplane out of that state fast enough. Oh, my. I love you, Californians. I do. Oh, not all of you. Well, I do love all of you. I just get really pissed off when I'm around most of you. But anyway, we'll talk about that and the fraud here in just a second. Also, the stock market is crashing. The stock market is crashing. What happened on Friday, I'll help you understand why we lost more money in the stock market than any other time in history. Also, last night, it's, I don't know, 12 o'clock. My phone rings. I'm in bed. Phone rings. Glenn is President Trump. And we talk a little bit about him Meet the Press. And I said, I just finished writing a monologue about that, Mr. President. And I shared a few minutes of it. And he liked it. I think you're going to love it. I've had it with the egomaniacs in the press that are so megalomaniacal that they just think that they know everything and everyone else is a ridiculous fool. I can't take it anymore. So I got a few rants in me today, and we start with California, and I'm sorry, the alleged fraud. In 60 seconds. 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So right now, as I speak, millions of ballots in California are still being counted. Days, weeks after the polls have closed in their primary. Well, has it been a week? It's been almost a week. So, days and days. We're weeks away from finding out a final answer, but we are told by Californians just to be patient. This is normal. No, it's not normal. Mm-mm. No, one thing you could say about it, it is not normal. In fact, this is a breach of trust that is, it's a little profound. It's a little profound because I think it's going to shake apart the foundations of the republic just a little bit, you know? Imagine this. On election night, votes come in. We see the will of the people. Clear as day. In almost every place. But then the ballots keep rolling in. Late ones. Cured ones. Ballots from God only knows where. Verified by signatures that a tired clerk glances at under a fluorescent light and says, yep, that's it. And suddenly the leads shift and the right people win. And it's weird. It's the right people that win every single time. I'm never surprised. The votes come in and I'm never surprised at who wins. Are you? Wouldn't you think just playing the odds, occasionally you'd be surprised? Now, you don't need to be, you know, a conspiracy theorist to smell the rot here. You just need eyes and a memory, you know, longer than yesterday's news cycle, which is hard for most gold Americans. This is at least the appearance of corruption. And yes, appearance matters because voting isn't just a mechanical process. voting is built on trust. And in God we trust, except at the polls. I'd like to see some transparency. The trust that we need is the sense that your ballot counts as the same as mine. I have to trust that the dead aren't suddenly voting, that non-citizens aren't registered and voting, that the rolls are clean, the chain of custody is ironclad. You know, that no one knows exactly how these ballots are found. I'd like to know that nobody knows how many ballots they need to find. California has done absolutely everything to avoid and to erode that trust. Avoid fixing it and eroding it every single day. Universal mail-in ballots. They send them out to every registered voter, active or not. They just send millions out. Strict photo ID for mail votes? Nah. Automatic registration? Yeah. Same day ballot registration? Sure. Ballot harvesting? Yeah, it's legalized. So we can hire a third party group to go out and scoop up bundles of ballots for us from the homeless. Loose deadlines? Yeah. We got to be postmarked by election day. We'll count them. We'll count them if they show up a week or maybe two, maybe three. How many votes do we need? Signature verification. Subjective at best. The voter rolls bloated with ghosts, hundreds of thousands of questionable names and addresses. You know, federal auditors are fighting tooth and nail just to look at them. But for some reason, California is like, this is sacred in a state where nothing is sacred. Well, except for mutilating our children. I think that's sacred to them. With all of the sophisticated technology in all of Silicon Valley, AI, blockchain, instant global transactions, I can send $1 billion from my town to your town or to China or Germany, and I can do it within a 24-hour period. But counting the votes in California? Nope, can't do it. Just too hard. Other states do it. Florida, Texas, they have the results. Get this. This is crazy. On the same night. Yeah. Now, most modern countries tally on the same night or the next day, and they use paper ballots and precinct counts. They can do it. But California? No. California is too darn sophisticated. We can't do that. Conveniently, those late ballots tend to lean one way. And when the Republicans surge early, well, just wait for the miracle ballots to arrive. Now, you might be in California. You might be like that evil Glenn Beck. What makes me evil? Because I believe this? You don't have any proof. No, I don't. Like I said at the very beginning, perception is really important when you're talking about something built on trust. So for those of you who think, Glenn Beck, you're just an evil guy. Okay, let me just reverse this. Let's say Republicans control California. Okay, they run the rolls. They write the rules. They staff the counting centers. Election night ends with Democrats leading in key races. Then for days and weeks, mysterious Republican-leaning email or mail-in ballots suddenly flood in. They're suddenly verified. Suddenly the tide turns every single time towards the Republicans. The leads evaporate. Gone. Are you telling me you wouldn't be screaming bloody murder? Are you telling me you wouldn't have organizations out in the streets protesting right now with signs printed by a union shop that says rigged, stolen, threat to democracy? The firestorms in the media would be relentless. Congressional testimonies and hearings, protest in the streets. And you know what? You do all that, but one thing you'd be right on is to demand answers. Because no one side should tolerate the lack of transparency. But when it's your system, relax. You conspiracy theory. This is design. This is trust the process. Oh my gosh. Trust the process. Like you'd be saying that. I want you to know this is not about left or right winning. It's really not. Not, at least not with me. I am totally willing to accept the people's decision when it is fair. When it is honest and fair and we can count every vote, we know that nobody's voting, nobody's dead that's voting, nobody's voting that's here illegally. When all of that stuff happens and if transparency is there, I am totally fine accepting the outcome. It's just when things happen, like it takes days and days and days to count everything. And then suddenly you found, I just found these in my van. I'm sure you did. I'm sure you did. Okay. See, I believe the people should decide. I believe the process should not obstruct that. And it's bigger than one primary. This is about the soul of self-government. Can we govern ourselves? No, apparently not. No. Because we won't do the one thing the founders warned us. It said, you got to do this. You have to be eternally vigilant. That's the price of liberty. They designed a system where power flows from the consent of the government, not from the shadowy back rooms where ballots appear like manna from heaven. Come on. So what does all of this mean? Well, it just means that trust will die, division, cynicism, will grow, and then eventually it collapses. Gee, it sounds kind of like exactly what the left is looking for, doesn't it? I mean, oh, Glenn, that is so cynical. They're not doing that. You have no proof of them doing that. No, well, not in this case, but in almost every other case, I do have evidence of that. But in this case, no, I can't say that that's, but it's weird. It's weird, and it leads to distrust. Okay, so you can despair, or you can get violent. That's what they would do. I say we just screw our courage to the sticking place. I did that because liberals love when people quote Shakespeare. Here's what we need. We need the kind of courage that, you know, the persecuted church in Iraq showed me when I was over in Iraq years ago. ISIS said, we're going to blow up the church you're in at 7 p.m. tonight. I get there at 6:30 and like, okay, we're moving out, right? We're all, nope, courage. I'm looking for the courage like the 12 steps in courage. Radical honesty, moral inventory, making amends. I'm looking for the courage where we all stand up and say, we demand reform. Why are we not passing the SAVE Act? Photo ID, clean rolls, same day or strict deadlines, real chain of custody. I don't know, that might be a good idea. Election day focus. Transparent audits, paper trails you can verify, bipartisan observation. All sides should want this. Why is it only one side does? Why? This is the truth, whether you like it or not. An election, it revolves around trust. And perception is not a cheap thing. Perception is the whole thing. A ballot is just paper until a free people agree to be bound by the count. And the moment half the country stops believing the count, the paper means nothing. The consent of the government is gone. And if you're left ruling over strangers who are certain they were robbed, that's a problem. That is the fragile machinery of self-government. And it runs only on one fuel and one fuel only, and that is trust. So sit with what that means. We live in an era where I can move billions of dollars across the planet in half a second. You can unlock your phone by glancing at your phone with your fat face. We can track a package to your porch down to the minute and see the video from across the world. And somehow we can't figure out in California how to tell you who won by Wednesday morning. There's no excuse for that. None. The technology is not the obstacle. Will is the obstacle. And when a thing this solvable stays unsolved election after election, drifting in the same direction every time, you're going to be so surprised who won this election. You're not asking people to be patient. You're asking them to be blind. Okay? That's the truth. And it's not just all paranoia. Oh, these people, that's all paranoia. Hear me, because I'm pleading with you. I'm not accusing you. You're the ones holding the power on your end, okay? You're the one. So far, you've chosen not to do anything. Every time you refuse to hand over the rolls, every time you brand voter ID, voter suppression, the very same card a man needs to drive a car or board a plane or buy a beer or rent an apartment or cash a check or collect government assistance, every time you fight an audit in the dark instead of throwing the doors open to it in the light, you don't calm fear, you feed it, and you know that. You teach half of your own countrymen lesson by patient lesson that the count can't be trusted, and a republic simply doesn't survive with that belief, no matter which side it turns out to be right. So I'm asking you not to concede a single election. I'm asking you to make it impossible to doubt the election. Clean the rolls. Show the chain of custody. Require the card. Count it in the open. If your ideas win in the daylight, then for the love of this country, turn on the lights. Because the alternative was never your side losing. The alternative is that nobody ever believes anyone ever won again. And that, my friend, is how a republic dies. All right, back in just a second, let me tell you about our sponsor this half hour. It's the Byrna Launcher. You don't need much bad luck for a normal day to turn into a tragedy. We've been, you know, reminded of that in the news lately. A knife in the hand of somebody who wants to hurt you is a terrifying thing. It doesn't take some elaborate weapon, doesn't take a gang of criminals. It takes one dangerous person and a few bad seconds of luck. You can't count on the police saving you from every bad situation. 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
2: So I go to California, to San Diego. And I'm there on Saturday, and I'm speaking at the Midway, the aircraft carrier, the Midway. And I get up to give my speech, and the program's running 15 minutes late. Every program runs 15 minutes late. It's running 15 minutes late. And we have fireworks that have to go off. And I'm just assuming, oh, fireworks will go off a few minutes late. That's what happened even in New York. Fireworks went off a little late. But not in California. Nope. The city of San Diego. Those fireworks have got to be over by 10 o'clock because you'll wake up the neighbors. Really? With fireworks. Yep. Fireworks got to be over by 10 o'clock. Okay. All right. We'll do that. So the thing is running late. So I have to, the organizers come to me and they say, can you do your speech after the fireworks? And I'm like, that's a little anticlimactic. I mean, I've been told not to follow children or puppies. I'm going to add fireworks to that list. You don't follow fireworks with a speech, but I do it because we got to get the fireworks off by 10 o'clock. Got to be over. So I get on stage and I start talking. And They said, what is he doing on the stage? It's 10 o'clock. He's got to be off the stage. It's 10 o'clock. And he's like, he's got 15 minutes. He's just going to give it. So 10:15, they are literally saying to the organizers, we are pulling the plug. For 15 minutes, she had to stop them from pulling the plug in the electricity. Oh, Tina, next time, let him pull the plug. Let him pull the plug. It would have been an honor to have the city of San Diego actually go through with their threats that they made as we rented the Midway to do a patriotic 250th anniversary for America. San Diego, you know what? You've earned the right to live in California. All right, let me tell you about our sponsor this half hour. It's Patriot Mobile. 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The truth is because they've lived with a lie, a very, very powerful lie that has spread throughout this country for decades now. 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
10: 58 degrees in downtown Syracuse. It's 9:30. I'm Harry V. These are the top stories. A big warm-up coming. No injuries reported in a fire in the city. And an armed and dangerous suspect in custody. All that and more straight ahead on News Radio 570 WSYR.
11: Fox News, I'm Therese Crowley. President Trump hosting Israel and Iran must immediately stop shooting, and Iran's military says it will, but the flare-up derailed President Trump's hopes to sign a peace deal with Iran today or tomorrow.
12: After a two-month ceasefire, Israel and Iran are back trading fire, and Iran is blaming the United States. Israel carried out airstrikes in western and central Iran after Iran fired missiles at northern Israel.
11: Fox's Jonathan Savage says Iran promises more crushing action if Israel keeps hitting its proxy Hezbollah in Lebanon. President Trump goes to the Garden, but the watch party outside Madison Square Garden canceled tonight for Game 3 of the NBA Finals, Knicks versus San Antonio, after a stabbing last night injured five people at Penn Station right underneath the Garden. The suspect believed to have mental health issues. 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
10: 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A lot of heat and humidity heading our way this week. Temperatures are expected to be above 90 for 3 days this week. Intense high levels of humidity will hit on Thursday and Friday. No injuries reported after a fire in the city yesterday morning.
13: Eight people are now being helped by the Red Cross after the fire on West Colvin Street. Two adults and six children in two households were able to escape injury. There's no word on what caused that fire. Joel Askey, News Radio 570 WSYR.
10: No word yet on arraignment for the armed and dangerous suspect that the police were looking for. Syracuse police announcing the 18-year-old now in custody. Samuel Bunch turned himself in over the weekend. Bunch is wanted on several charges related to illegal possession and discharge of firearms. A man accused of trying to set a woman and her two children on fire in Dryden. It happened when Matthew Deming grabbed a can of gasoline that was near the house and poured it on the victim and her two children and tried to ignite the gas with a lighter before a witness intervened. He was later found by police in the area and taken into custody. The victim told police the 53-year-old violated a court order of protection. Our next news in 30 minutes. Breaking news anytime. 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
15: Another one.

all else. Well, you might say it's AI, but it's not. It's deeper than that. It's the Federal Reserve about to make money cheap again. And they love cheap money. You cut the interest rates, borrowing becomes easier, companies look more valuable on paper, the sky-high AI stocks just keep climbing because people will borrow more money in big business, and they'll buy it cheaply, and then they'll buy more stocks, and that just keeps... So the entire rally was leaning on the assumption that money's going to become cheap again. And that was kind of like leaning on, have you ever leaned on a door where you thought was closed or unlocked and you fell through? It was kind of like that on Friday. Okay. Jobs numbers come out, they come hot, and the door swings wide open and everybody falls on the ground because a strong economy with lots of jobs, rising prices, Fed can't cut interest rates, means no cheap money, means, AI better start producing. Okay. Inflation hit 3.8% in April. That is the highest in nearly 3 years. It's all driven by the energy spike from the war in Iran, which we'll get to in a little while. So the rate cuts that Wall Street had penciled in, they're like, we're going to be able to borrow more money at a 0% interest. We're going to get so rich. And now Goldman Sachs comes out and says, yeah, I don't think that's going to happen. So the traders were betting that, they were going to get cheap money. Now they get a rate hike. And they all fall through the door. And the AI trade was already cracking before any of that. Okay. Days earlier, Broadcom, one of the companies that, selling the picks and shovels for this whole AI gold rush, turned in strong numbers, but refused to raise its outlook for the year. That was the first whisper of what's going on. If all of this spending isn't ramping up as fast as all the hype has promised, what's going to happen? So to feel the size underneath of this, Google's parent company is out right now trying to raise just a measly $85 billion. And we just need to build some additional AI machinery. It's just $85 billion. It's no big. $85 billion. And that expects the stock market to go, oh, that's, you're going to pay that off perfectly. It's only $85 billion. No big deal. And we're fine with AI. Okay. So understand what actually happened here. It wasn't the good news that scared everybody Friday. It was the truth that the Fed is not riding in to rescue the overpriced stocks. And maybe, just maybe, the AI miracle has a price tag attached to it that somebody should check before buying stock. Okay? You may not own a share of NVIDIA, but this affected you. That 401k or pension that you're counting on rides on the market. And days like Friday took a big bite out of it. Also, you want a mortgage on the house. The 10-year is now above 4.5%. The rates are punishing. It's going to stay that way. Your grocery bill, your gas, your rent, inflation is at 3.8. Means they're not coming down soon. And a Fed that has to stay tough on the prices, on the price inflation, and is going to, that means it's going to be tough for a while. And small business, if you're a business owner, you need a loan to expand or just to make payroll, tightening screws coming your way. And that's the truth about it. That's how it affects you. Forget about everything else. That's how this affects you. America's strength, however, has never come from cheap money or get-rich-quick fevers. It never has. Pain always comes from that. Always. Where America has always rallied, done well, and fixed herself is when people who make things, fix things, grow things, show up and are encouraged to do what they do best. A strong jobs report, it's genuinely good. It means your neighbor is working. But what you have to understand, the sickness isn't jobs. The sickness is an economy that holds its breath while waiting on a handful of central bankers and a $1 trillion wager on machines. They're counting on the game that you and I keep getting screwed by. So don't hang your hope on the Fed or on Washington or the next shiny thing the market is chasing. Hang it where it belongs.

0: Get out from under your debt wherever and however you can. Build something that doesn't depend on a rate cut. Strengthen your family and the people around you. Real security was never, it was never something that was printed on a building on Constitution Avenue. It was built in your home with your hands and with your character. The market is going to recover. It's going to. And it will really recover. And it will actually be something you can watch again when reality begins to shake hands again with price. It always returns. When that happens, you're going to be fine. But you and I have to pretend or stop pretending that Wall Street, you know, is the country. It's not. It pisses me off every time I hear something. Well, Wall Street is doing well. Yeah, well, Main Street's not. Okay? Wall Street's mood is not the measure of the country. You are. Back in a minute. Let me tell you about our sponsor this half hour. It's LifeLock. I'm always amazed at how people, you know, especially on the internet, spend the whole day trying to steal other people's identity and money. 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
9: I don't know if you saw the president on Meet the Press yesterday, but he walked out of the interview. And I cheered. Good. I'm so sick of these people. And the arrogance. I traveled all the way to Wisconsin for this interview. Oh, did you, sweetheart? Oh, poor baby. So she's just relentless on, you know, denying anything is happening in California. And what he's saying is there should be an investigation. Should be an investigation. Why is this happening? And every American should want that. You know what? The investigation may show up nothing, may show nothing, absolutely nothing, but it should be open and transparent and we should know it. And there has been lots of stuff that has come out on voter fraud. And that's why we should be passing the, you know, SAVE Act. But, of course, Congress can't busy themselves. They're too busy doing nothing to be able to get that done. So, you know, I can understand it because they are doing nothing. And they're doing it all the time. And that takes a lot out of a person. Have you ever done nothing all day, every day? Whew, it's tiring. Whew. Anyway, we're going to have Bill Azzaley. He is the first assistant U.S. district attorney or U.S. attorney for the Central District of California. He is the guy who is he's got a team of 500 lawyers and they're in California right now. He is the guy who can tell us why is California refusing to audit their own voter rolls? What's really going on there, Bill? We're going to ask him here in just a second. You don't want to miss that. Today really kind of kicks off, actually tomorrow, kicks off our summer of 250. It's a educational thing that we're doing all summer long. We've got all kinds of things happening on Torch at glennbeck.com for families and lifetime learners, for anybody who still believes America is worth learning about and understanding. So over the summer, we are releasing 10 original songs to teach the first 10 amendments in the Bill of Rights, like never before, and they each come with a coordinating lesson plan for your family in a way to discuss it. It's not like memorize this. It's discuss these. The song should help you memorizing. Do we have a cut, a piece of amendment number one? It's called Five in the First. Here it is.

0: I got to tell you, there is, you could tell me to remember all the five freedoms in the First Amendment. I wouldn't have done it as a kid. I would have done it, taken the test, and then forgotten about it. But a song will put that in your kids' heads forever. Put it in your head. I can tell you that you listen to this song over and over again, and there's 10 of them that are coming this summer. This is the first one, comes out tomorrow, 5 in the first, and it'll teach your kids the responsibilities and the rights in each of the amendments in a really fun and original way. Then also the lesson plan, so you can just sit and you're driving in the car or whatever. It's just built for you to have conversations with your kids about each amendment, okay? There is also new commercial-free episodes of The American Story. Which episodes are those? Are those 15 to 11 20?
1: 11 through 15.
0: You know?
1: Yeah, Torch Insiders get 11 15 starting tomorrow.
0: Okay, it's really, really good. Really good. You're going to like it. Plus, this week, the first two chapters of the new dynamic audio version of the book that I put out a couple of years ago in the summer for families called Chasing Embers. It is a fiction book, dystopian fiction, about a country where it has been lost to crazy people, and they've destroyed history. And so there's a group of people that are out, and they're trying to keep history alive just by telling the stories to each other. And it is such a great adventure book. It's a dystopian, futuristic kind of sci-fi thing that I think you'll really, really like. If you didn't read it when it came out, you can read it now, or you can just listen to it. First couple of chapters come out this week. The book is released on audio, I think, next week or the week after. But you get the first three, the epilogue and the first two chapters, for free if you are a Torch subscriber. And also coming at the end of the month, a brand new deep dive on the real reason we have immigration. Huh, I wonder what that could be. And we look at the history of immigration and why we have it, why we should maybe, stop it right now and fix this so we can get back to the real reason that we have immigration. What is the history and the truth? All of that is happening just this month only on Torch. So you can get all of that stuff. This is the first time that I can say with any real weight, this is what I built the Torch for. The Torch is not just so you can get the show. We have Blaze that, you know, Blaze can give you the show. The Torch gives you understanding behind all the stuff in the show and a deeper dive in the breaks. That's what Jason does. He gives you deeper information in the breaks in case you want that, and a behind the scenes access. But then I built this for education. And so this is our first real foray into education for the history of the United States. And we are focusing on the Bill of Rights. If you don't know what the Bill of Rights is, why it was created, what they say, those are the handcuffs on the government. They're not handcuffs on you. They're the handcuffs on the government. These are the things the government cannot ever, ever do. If you don't know those, you can't defend the country. So we're starting at the very basics, and hopefully sometime before the year is done or early next year, these will be made into videos, a little like Schoolhouse Rock, if you will. So we ask that you would learn a lot, have some fun, enjoy the summer with your family, while you're learning and enjoying the summer of 250, but also support us on our mission of saving the Republic through education. You can help us just by joining right now at glennbeck.com/torch. glennbeck.com/torch. In that, by the way, you also get an hour that I did that's not heard anywhere else on what's really happening in Iran and what does all of it mean.
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8: In downtown Syracuse, 58 degrees. It's 10 o'clock. I'm Barry V. These are the top stories. 8 people displaced after a city fire. No word on arraignment for an armed and dangerous suspect. And calling for a judge's removal. Details are ahead. First, a check of the latest forecast.
9: From the Price Chopper Market 32 Traffic Center, work crews this hour scheduled on 81 South between the airport and the thruway. They're going to take you down to one lane. Also scheduled this hour, 690 West, West Street to Geddes Street down to one lane. I'm Kathy Denman on Syracuse's breaking news, weather, and traffic station, News Radio 570 WSYR.
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12: Mostly sunny and warmer to kick off the new week today with the high of 82 this afternoon. Clear tonight, the low down to 59. Plenty of sun and warmer Tuesday, the high of 87. Wednesday, not as warm but humid with peaks of sun and an afternoon thunderstorm, the high of 82.
13: Israel and Iran say no more for now. I'm Chris Foster, Fox News. Both countries' militaries agree to hold their fire against each other after hours of missile strikes back and forth.
14: The cessation of armed forces operations is hereby announced. That statement from Iran's top military command after a day of missile launches targeting Israel. The Israelis responded with multiple strikes of their own. These were the first such attacks between the two countries since a ceasefire was declared 2 months ago. Iran warns it'll restart its offensive if Israel continues attacks against Hezbollah, including in southern Lebanon. Iran started its operations yesterday in response to Israel attacking southern Beirut. President Trump had called for the two sides to stop. Jonathan Savage, Fox News.
13: And the president plans to attend Game 3 of the NBA Finals tonight at Madison Square Garden in New York. A Secret Service special agent in charge, Matt McCool.
15: Our security posture combines drones as well as advanced counter-drone technology, protective intelligence, specialized tactical teams, and operational resources that allow us to identify and address potential threats while maintaining a welcoming environment for fans.
13: Five people are wounded in a stabbing attack at New York's Penn Station below the arena. A suspect is in custody. Tomorrow's primary day in Nevada, North Dakota, South Carolina, and Maine, where supporters of Democrat Senate candidate Graham Platner appear unfazed about allegations he's mistreated women in the past. Hundreds came to see him speak and take questions at a town hall meeting at the Elks Lodge in Portland.
16: Folks at the national level misunderstand, and the reason they keep getting everything wrong is they think this is a race about me, but it isn't. This is a race about us.
13: Republican Maine governor candidate Ben Midgley tells Fox Platner has massive character flaws.
17: And then it's all forgiven. It's complete hypocrisy on the Democrats' part. He does not represent Maine values, and he will not beat Susan Collins in the race.
13: America's listening to Fox News.
8: 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We'll be bracing for some hot weather this week. A lot of heat and humidity in the area. Temperatures are expected to reach above 90 degrees for 3 days this week. And the intense heat and high levels of humidity will hit on Thursday and Friday. No injuries reported after a fire in the city yesterday morning. 8 people are being helped by the Red Cross. The fire happened on West Colvin Street. 2 adults and 6 children in a couple of households were able to escape injury. No word on a cause. We are working to learn more about the armed and dangerous suspect that turned himself in over the weekend.
18: Syracuse police announced 18-year-old Samuel Bunch turned himself in over the weekend. Bunch was wanted on several charges related to the illegal possession and discharge of a firearm. No other details were provided. Joe Lasky, News Radio 570 WSYR.
8: There are new findings saying the Syracuse City judge who declined to perform same-sex weddings should be removed from the bench.
19: That's the finding of the grand jury in the case of Judge Felicia Pitts Davis. The report was ordered to be released over the weekend. Pitts Davis declined to wed 2 same-sex couples in November of 2024. The grand jury doesn't have the power to remove a judge from office, and the State Commission on Judicial Conduct only chose to issue a censure. Dominic Ciccarelli, News Radio 570 WSYR.
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1: Glenn Beck is on.
2: So last hour I said it was Friday. It was wishful thinking, I think. It's Monday. Sorry. Sorry to bum you out, but it is Monday. There's a lot going on. I spoke to the president last night after his appearance on Meet the Press, and I want to talk to you about that, and also something that we spoke about briefly as well. He's a remarkable man. But anyway, I'll give you that coming up in just a little while. He left the Meet the Press interview, and let me give you a little bit of just a clip of this. Listen.
3: Do you think it's appropriate that they have an election and 5 days later they're nowhere close to picking
4: one? State local officials acknowledge they are slow. They're urging.
3: No, they're crooked.
4: They're urging the votes to be counted quick. That's how they vote in California.
3: Just like you're crooked. Your press is crooked and Meet the Press is crooked.
4: To be fair, I'm not crooked, but let's.
3: Really?
4: Let's
3: continue. You play right into their hands.
4: Let's continue.
3: You're either crooked or you're stupid. Play right into their hands with this rep. You know that these elections are rigged. Your network knows that they're rigged. You know that I won an election in a landslide, and I got 94% bad press.
4: But Mr. President,
3: you know why
4: you've
3: I got
4: never
3: that?
4: Presented
3: because you have no credibility.
4: But you've never presented evidence that it was rigged. Let's keep talking about. I want to talk about Todd.
3: You have more evidence.
2: Okay, stop. He goes on, and then he just gets up and walks out, as he should have. But she said, "There's no evidence. There's no evidence. There's no evidence." Okay, let me talk to Bill Asaley. Now, he is the first assistant U.S. attorney for the Central District of California. There are several election fraud investigations going on in California. What did they have that would warrant a federal investigation? We'll ask the man who actually knows, not a member of the press, in 60 seconds. First, let me tell you about American Giant. Father's Day is once again right around the corner. Once upon a time, you know, we made almost all of the clothing that Americans wore right here in the United States. 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Bill, welcome to the program. How are you, sir?
5: I'm doing well, Glenn. How are you?
2: I'm good. I am so glad you're out in California still. I know you're probably not, but I'm glad you are. Tell me what is tell me what credible allegations exist that warrant a formal federal investigation.
5: All right. Well, couple things to keep in mind. I am prohibited from discussing ongoing investigations, but we can talk about what is in the public domain and what we're doing in general. Number one, there is election fraud is not a theory. It is a real thing. Election fraud happens every year. There are people charged and convicted of it every year. Just last month, we charged and obtained a guilty plea from a woman named Brenda Brown, who was captured on a James O'Keefe undercover video, paying homeless people to register to vote at her address. That is a violation of federal law. You cannot pay someone to register to vote, and you cannot place false information on a voter registration form. And so we charged her, and she's agreed to plead guilty. So that's just one little tidbit of the types of things we're looking into. We do have multiple ongoing investigations in similar vein. Regarding election fraud. Now, what the media always wants to jump to is, well, that's an isolated incident, and you
2: right.
5: have no evidence that it's widespread. And, you know, this is something I've been battling since I was in the legislature here. I go, you have no idea how spread it is because you've never looked. and you have no desire to look, and you don't care about preventing fraud. Let's just break down the system in California, and then we'll talk about the challenges we have and what we're going to do about it. California is a fraudster's paradise. Make no mistake about that, whether it's hospice fraud, healthcare fraud, or election fraud. The legislature, who should have a obligation to protect the citizens of this state and this nation and their pocketbook, does the opposite. They go out of their way to make it as easy as possible for people to commit fraud. And how do they do that? This has been going on for decades. They have basically taken away and reduced all the fraud prevention measures that you would want in other states are legal in California. Starting with, you got to start from the beginning, registering to vote. Almost anybody can register to vote in the state of California. You don't have to have a Social Security number, and you don't need a driver's license number. You can go on the website right now, and there is a box for each of those fields that says, I don't have one. And you just check those boxes, and they will register you to vote. Now, California says, well, you will have to show an ID the first time you vote. Go look at the post I put up yesterday that links to the Secretary of State's website for the state of California that tells you what they consider acceptable forms of ID to register to vote, including a gym membership, a prescription label, your employer ID card, and my favorite, a health insurance card, which California gives out health insurance to illegal aliens. So start there about how anyone can basically register to vote in the state of California. Then California has done universal vote by mail, which means if you're on the voter rolls, you're going to get a ballot mailed to you whether you want it or not. And no questions asked. So they put millions of ballots out into the mail, into the ether. The voter rolls are dirty. They have not verified that there's only eligible U.S. citizens on the voter rolls. And we know they also don't clean the voter rolls. So dead people, people who've moved, convicted felons, are also receiving ballots because they're just not good at cleaning the voter rolls. So put all that together, and then we have no voter ID when you vote, and you have legalized ballot harvesting, which is probably where a lot of this shenanigans is happening, is at that point, the ballot harvesting. It used to be against the law to handle anybody's ballot other than your own or your immediate family member. That changed in 2018 in California. Anybody can handle anybody's ballots. There's no chain of custody. Wow. There's no requirements of who can handle it. There's no paper trail of who touched the ballot and turned it in. And so these harvesters are out in the world for a month collecting ballots from God knows who in God knows who circumstances. Who knows what the conversations are at the door? Who knows if the voter is actually filling the ballot out? Nobody knows. And then they dump all these ballots in the mail. And let me tell you, these are professionals, Glenn. These are organized union groups. They've been doing this for decades illegally, and now they're doing it legally because they've gotten the legislature to legalize their activities. That makes people's jobs like mine incredibly difficult. When we charge someone with fraud, we have to have evidence. And California has removed the paper trail. They've removed the chain of custody. They've removed any meaningful way for us to basically have a forensic audit of where a ballot came from. So we're doing the work. We're doing the best we can in the circumstances. I expect people will be charged. But we need a wide-scale audit of the California voter roll, which is what Harmeet and I have been trying to do for the last year. We have sued the state of California to comply with HAVA, which is a federal statute which says only eligible U.S. citizens should be on the voter rolls. Unfortunately, Congress did not put a lot of teeth into that statute, so I don't have any criminal penalties assigned with it. All we have are civil. And so we are suing the state of California. We are in the Ninth Circuit Court of Appeals now. California has resisted and stonewalled. They refuse to comply with the Attorney General's request to hand over their voter rolls to confirm that they're in compliance with federal law. So you got to put all that together, and that's what we're dealing with here in California.
0: Why won't they show you the voter rolls? Why won't they just open them up?
5: They claim that it – well, you want the real reason or the stated reason?
0: Stated and then the real.
5: Yeah. The stated reason is they say that it would violate California's privacy laws to hand over – personal identifying information of voters to the federal government. Mind you, we issue most of that personal identifying information, such as a social security number. So they're hiding behind state privacy laws, which don't apply to the federal government in this context. It's preempted by federal statute here. So that's the stated reasons, and they have found lower level judges to side with them, and that's the reason they said they're not handing it over, because they're concerned about the privacy interests of the voters being that information being handed over to the federal government. That's their stated reason. Why? Because they don't want anyone to look under the tent there. They don't want anyone to see how dirty their voter rolls are. They're filthy, dirty voter rolls. They have no desire to clean them up because the system, the people in power, probably benefit from occasional fraud that occurs in there. That's the only rational explanation I could give you, is that they don't want to. They don't want to clean up the fraud. They want to keep the system the way it is.
0: So are we seeing – I don't know what I can ask you. I know I can't ask you. Are you seeing anything that could change the outcome of the vote in large enough numbers? Are you seeing anything like that?
5: We're looking. We have set up a tip line. I've set up a dedicated email. It is CA election fraud tips at usdoj.gov. We are looking for any sort of wide scale conspiracy, if you will. Right now, I would say our investigations lean more into individual actors. So, you know, when you say tip the scales, you know, so the now I think in one of the local races here, I mean, you've got, you know, thousands of votes separating them. So theoretically, I'd have to charge thousands of people to prove that it changed the outcome of the election, unless we uncover some sort of wide scale fraud, which is incredibly difficult to do for the reasons I just went over. But we are looking. And so if there's anyone with inside information, that's the way federal cases are made. They're made with witnesses, insiders, and evidence. And that's the other thing, Glenn. I know a lot of people see a lot of smoke, and I see it too. And there's a lot of theories and statistics. At the end of the day, in order for me to do my job, which is bring a case to a grand jury in court, I have to have evidence that I could prove beyond a reasonable doubt. It's an extremely high burden and standard, and we don't do that unless we believe we have the evidence to back it up. So those are the constraints I'm under. I personally cannot change the election system in California. The voters have to do that, and I believe there's a ballot measure that would do just that in November. But I can't get into the politics of things.
0: So yesterday, Welker from Meet the Press was with the president, and she said, there's just no evidence of any of this. How would you respond to that?
5: Evidence of what? I mean, she doesn't even look. There is, of course, evidence of fraud. Just do a Google search. Just do a Google search of election fraud charges California. You're going to see tons of cases of people who have been charged with committing fraud. What they always default to is, well, there's no evidence it's widespread. And that's a very interesting and clever statement, because they've designed the system to not be able to detect the evidence through the system easily. So they want the burden on you to go out and prove every instance of fraud. And even if you charge 100 people, Glenn, they're going to say, well, that wouldn't have changed the outcome of the election. Right. So instead of putting the burden on the system to reassure the people, the citizens of this country, that only legal citizens are voting, one person, one vote is the law of the land, and put the burden on the system to assure us that there is integrity and we can believe in it, they flipped it. And now it's on us to prove every single allegation of fraud. And that's just not the way it should be. Our system should be protected from fraud, and people have to have confidence. Doesn't matter who wins. I mean, I'm not concerned about the outcome of any election. I'm concerned about protecting citizens' rights to vote however they want to cast that vote. But we have a situation now where people don't even believe the system. They don't believe this election system. And so they're either not participating. There's a lot of people who just don't participate anymore in California. And that's bad, because that's self-suppression. And there's a lot of places where their participation could maybe change the outcome. So you have people self-suppressing. You have other people who just don't believe the results. And they lack confidence in their system. I don't think our republic can survive if the public doesn't have confidence in the outcome of the election. That's going to be a recipe for disaster.
0: Yeah, the whole system is built on trust, and that's why, whether there's widespread fraud or not, that's why all of this stuff has to be opened up. You said you expect people to be charged. Can you say with what, and you feel confident enough you have enough evidence?
5: I will just say it will be election fraud charges in the next, I hate to put timelines on things, but 1 to 2 months. I believe we need the some of these results to be certified so we can prove some of the allegations. But we will be charging some people. I can't get in too much, and mostly, Glenn, I mean, it's not just DOJ rules, but we also want to protect innocent people. If we get something wrong, we don't want someone to be tainted with the with the stain of an investigation until we're able to prove that in court. So I can't get into too much, but just know that this at this point right now, we're wide open for investigations. If anyone knows anything, direct evidence. I know people have theories and they have ideas, what we need right now are witnesses. If you've witnessed anything, if someone voted in your name and you found out someone voted for you, we want to know about that. If you saw someone collecting ballots in a suspicious way or doing something odd with ballots, we want to know about that. Those are the kind of things we need direct evidence of right now so we can launch into deeper investigations. Okay.
0: Bill, thank you very much. Thanks for all the work you do in California. I really appreciate it. First Assistant U.S. Attorney for the Central District of California. 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
0: So, you know, last week, we talked about several politicians. Plattner is one of them that you can't believe is being elected. There is the other guy who is in, what was it, the 11th district in New Jersey that, is an Islamist and a guy who appears to be connected to terror in the past and either Al-Qaeda or ISIS. I think it was Al-Qaeda. And then, Ricky, do we have that audio I sent you of this guy who's running for office in Texas? And this guy is just emblematic of the kind of people that we see more and more of today. Listen to this.
6: I believe a guy who hates American veterans, who gave him the freedom to say what you're saying.
7: No one
6: right
7: gave me freedom.
6: Now.
7: My parents are the only people that made sacrifice. No vet has made any sacrifice. I want to make that clear. I do not support the U.S. military. No, I do not support the United States. I look down on both entities. I want to make that clear.
8: How do you feel about veterans?
9: I don't support veterans.
10: What?
9: The only vets I support are the ones that take care of taxes.
0: Okay. So this guy's running for office in Texas. He's not going to win. He's not going to win. He's run before. He's a crazy man, et cetera, et cetera. But you know what? That's the way it used to be. Oh, he's a crazy guy. He runs all the time and nobody's paying attention to him and he's not going to win. But now you hear people say crazy things like that and they end up getting on the ballot and winning, or at least coming close if they don't win. I mean, we have some people that are running right now that are crazy. Plattner is one of them. The guy is crazy. dangerous, a Nazi, abusive, allegedly. I mean, it just doesn't stop with this guy. And somebody said last week when we were talking about the Islamist that is running for New Jersey, somebody said, you got to find a way to stop him. We can't have this. And I got several calls on that. That's actually not a good idea. And I want to tell you why. And I want to show you what you can do. But it's not this. It's not what you're thinking it is. And we'll talk about that coming up next. Stand by. Oh, and Meet the Press and the president's appearance on that also coming up. Oh, my wife found two abandoned dogs, and now we've got two dogs. Please help me. Please help me. Let me tell you about preborn. The unplanned pregnancy conversation usually focuses a mom, but there's somebody else who often needs support and encouragement, and that is the father, the dad. A lot of young men find themselves in these situations feeling scared and confused and overwhelmed, as you know, just as much as the moms do, and they're wondering, how are we going to provide? Am I ready to be a dad? 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We can do it together. 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
16: Mostly sunny and 71 at 10:30. I'm Dave Smith. These the top stories. A Syracuse City judge who declined to perform same-sex weddings should be removed from the bench, according to a grand jury. A Syracuse firefighter is slightly injured, and the Red Cross is helping 8 people after a house fire yesterday morning. And 6 people recovering after a stabbing spree at New York's Penn Station. Details ahead now. Your AccuWeather forecast. Sunny and warmer, high 83. Tonight, clear skies, low 63.
17: Fox News. I'm CJ Papa. President Trump and Israel's leader Benjamin Netanyahu talking earlier this morning about the renewed missile strikes between Israel and Iran. Meanwhile,
18: the cessation of armed forces operations is hereby announced. That statement from Iran's top military command after a day of missile launches targeting Israel. The Israelis responded with multiple strikes of their own.
17: And Fox's Jonathan Savage in London. Nearly a week after the primary election in California, results still not final for governor in the race for L.A. mayor.
19: The L.A. County says it still has 355,000 mail-in ballots to process. Yesterday's ballot dump pushed Councilwoman Nithya Raman past Spencer Pratt by about 3,000 votes into that critical second-place spot.
17: That is Fox's Matt Finn reporting. 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
16: 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Time is 10:32. A Syracuse City judge who declined to perform same-sex marriages should be removed from the bench.
20: That's the finding of the grand jury in the case of Judge Felicia Pitts Davis. The report was ordered to be released over the weekend. Pitts Davis declined to wed two same-sex couples in November of 2024. The grand jury doesn't have the power to remove a judge from office, and the State Commission on Judicial Conduct only chose to issue a censure. Dominic Ciccarelli, News Radio 570 WSYR.
16: Syracuse firefighter recovering, the Red Cross helping two adults and six children after an early morning fire yesterday. Just before 6, firefighters responded to the blaze of the house on West Colvin Street. They found heavy flames in the rear stairwell leading to the attic. They had to be careful because there were several large holes in the floor of the attic, one of which a firefighter fell through and injured their leg. They were treated and released. Cause, an electrical malfunction. Gas prices in our region continue to drop. AAA of Western and Central New York says the cost of a gallon of regular in the Syracuse area is down 5 cents to $4.50 a gallon. All across our region, prices are down anywhere from 2 to 11 cents. The New York Knicks will look to keep their dream of an NBA title going tonight. They host the Spurs in Game 3 of the finals at the Madison Square Garden. New York has a 2-0 lead in the best-of-7 series. President Trump is expected to attend the game. Your next news at 11 o'clock. 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

I got a phone call from the president last night at about 12:30. And he's like, Glenn, I'm going to talk. And so we had a chat. And in it, I brought something up that Mike Lee had brought up earlier in the day to me about this new Christian designation in the Pentagon. And it really bothered me. And I laid my case out to the president briefly. And I get a, remember, he's on the phone with me at 12:30. I get a phone call at 5:30 this morning. I fixed that. That's ridiculous. And I think you're actually going to agree, whether you agree with, you know, reason why I brought it up or not. I think you'll agree with what the president just did, just heard from Pete Hegseth on what the Pentagon is going to do. And it's the right thing. It's the right thing. So justice has been done. And I think everyone, hopefully,

He did this. 50 years later, the Republic was gone. Rome had an emperor. Now, we're seeing the same thing in this country. That we're seeing things I've never seen before. You know, there are people in this that are in this country, some of them born here, some of them newly sworn in, who do not want to reform America. They want an end to America. And they will tell you so themselves. They're not interested in changing a policy on this or that. They don't like the entire system that the founders built. They want the system gone. They look at the constitutional protections that shield you and me, and they see those as protections, you know, those protections as an enemy, and they've got to go. They want office not to serve the Republic or save it, but to turn the machinery of the Republic against itself. This is real. And I am sick of the gaslighting by of the American people by the press and the politicians and the parties. This is new and dangerous and has never happened in my lifetime like this before. The greatest danger is always from within, at least in America. The right question is, what do we do about these people who are using freedom to destroy freedom? And making a list or saying these people can't serve, they can't do this, they can't. It seems like the right thing and the rational thing and the thing I really want to do to save the Republic. The left is saying it, however, about MAGA. We're saying it about violent, seditious protesters or Marxist Islamist politicians. And we feel like that's the right thing to do. But what feels right isn't always right. You will understand once I give you a little bit of we've been here before kind of history. The answer is a trap, and the trap is the whole game. The men who wrote our Constitution had exactly the same fear. Not similar, the same fear. It was 1798. The United States was a baby. It was 10 years old. And there was a real credible worry that revolutionary France had agents inside America, that immigrants were coming in and carrying foreign loyalties, and subversion was coming through the door dressed up as a citizen. This, I mean, it's exactly the same. Okay. So the very same generation, the same people that wrote the Bill of Rights passed what's called the Alien and Sedition Acts. It is a horror show. It gave the president power to deport foreigners that he deemed dangerous. They made it a crime to publish false or scandalous criticism of the government. Think of that. And it nearly destroyed him. It was tried again under Woodrow Wilson. Damn near destroyed us then as well. And we're flirting with it now, honestly, on both sides of the aisle for a third time. It split the founding generation right down the middle, which I think, good, wow, we just found another way to divide ourselves. Jeez, isn't that great? But the moment you make disloyal opinion a crime, the man in power gets to define disloyalty, and he defines it as the opposition to him, and it never stays with the original target. It always grows and spread. This is what Franklin meant. I give you a republic if you can keep it. This is the stuff that destroys republics. Under Wilson, they threw newspaper editors in jail. The whole thing collapsed under its own shame. And the history of the Alien and Sedition Acts, you know, not good, not good. And it's exactly the same thing as Sulla. The founders learned the lesson in real time, the hard way. And they wrote it into the bones of the country. And then just a few short years later, the same people decided they were going to kind of try to weaken that because now they were the ones in total power. The only reason we didn't go the way of Rome is because what our founders did when they drew up our laws and our principles, they made treason the narrowest crime in the Constitution. You have to have two witnesses to the same overt act because they knew treason charges were how tyrants silenced rivals because they were the rivals. They were the ones being silenced by the king. They wrote a First Amendment that protects the speech that you hate because they knew the speech you love.

0: never needed protecting. They just forgot because they were in power and they thought it would be okay. Wilson and the progressives did the same thing in the early 1900s, and we're forgetting it today. The government must never be the final arbiter of speech, nor can opinions or thought ever be a crime, ever. They built a system where the only test for high office is age, citizenship, and the vote of the people. No loyalty board, no belief screen, no list. We don't want one of those. And they didn't do it because they were naive about enemies. They did it because they were the enemies of the state. They were the subversives. They were the radicals. They were the men the Crown called a traitor. They knew exactly how easy it is to call your political opponent an enemy of the state. So they took that weapon, they buried it on purpose, where no future faction could ever dig it up and point it at the other half of the country. And here's the thing that is most important for you to hear. They did that because they knew the list always comes back around. The power to disqualify a man from office because of what he believes is not the power that stays in friendly hands. You build that machine today to keep out the man you fear, and you've built it for the man who fears you. You built it for a bureaucrat that thinks a Christian that reads the founding documents in church is a Christian nationalist threat. You built it for the next administration's enemies list with your pastor's name on it. And the same is true for the left. If you wish to draw up a list, purge, or re-educate some, as Democrats are discussing today, the power will be turned around and used on you. It always happens that way. The proscription doesn't care who nailed it up. It only cares who holds the pen. So we have a real issue with this. So what do we do? Well, first, never become Sulla to defeat Sulla. Okay? The day we screen Americans for their thoughts before they can serve is the day the Republic dies by suicide. And I'm borrowing that phrase because Abraham Lincoln said that in 1838, long before he was anything. Okay, he warned his neighbors no foreign army could ever conquer the country. He said, and I'm quoting, "If destruction ever come, it be our lot. We ourselves will be its author and its finisher." We don't fall by invasion. The West will die by its own hand, by abandoning the things that made it the West. So, are we defenseless? No. We don't just hand the country over who smile at us and convince us to vote for them and then burn the thing down. No. This is harder than a list. It starts with the oath. When you become a citizen of the United States, you raise your right hand to swear to support and defend the laws and the Constitution of the United States against all enemies, foreign and domestic. You renounce every prior allegiance. Now, how to punish a man for breaking that oath in his heart? Can't. But a nation is allowed to mean its oath. We are allowed to treat it as a sacred thing instead of just paperwork. We are allowed to ask out loud anyone seeking power, you swore this oath. What does it mean to you? You don't seem to be honoring that oath at all. And we're allowed to enforce the laws that already exist for those who cross the line from belief into action, who don't just say ugly things, but conspire, fund things like terror or incite violence. That line is very, very bright, and we should patrol it without apology. But the real defense, and you're not going to like this answer, but it's true, and you know it. You know what it is. What's the real answer? It's you. An informed citizen. That is the only filter that doesn't rot. The reason the enemies of the Republic want office is they are counting on people just like you that don't know their ass from their elbow about the Constitution, about the Bill of Rights, about our country, about how our government works, who are just, they only are just going, oh, I like him. He seems nice. People who never read any of the documents, they couldn't tell you what the First Amendment is, They couldn't tell you the Federalist Papers. They don't even know what it is. The antidote to a man who wants to tear down the Constitution is not a law that hides him from view. It's sunlight and a citizenry that recognize the threat on sight and beats him at the ballot box in broad daylight. We will never fix this country unless we fix ourselves. It's why the gatekeepers who are supposed to inform you and instead look away are not a side issue. A free press that won't shine the light is just a darker room for that guy to work in. So here is the whole West in one sentence. This is it. We are not held together by blood or soil or a bloodline. We are held together by an idea that any human being on earth can swear to and mean. That's our fragility. That's why this is so delicate. A nation of ideas can be argued out of itself in a single generation, and we're doing it. You're watching it happen in real time. But that is also our strength. The thing no empire of blood has ever been able to match. Because the immigrant who sheds his old loyalties and grafts himself onto Washington and Lincoln and Jefferson becomes more American than the native-born man who sleeps through the entire inheritance. We defend this country by being worthy of it, by knowing it, not out Sulla the Sullas. We don't nail up the list. We do the harder, older, braver thing. We win the argument. We keep the oath. We hand the flame forward, still burning, to people who know what it costs. 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
0: For those of you turning 65, you don't need me to tell you this. 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The truth is, there are thousands of options that many of these spammers only sell just a few of them because they make commission on those. 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He said it was absolutely spectacular. Give him a call. The call is free. They have helped thousands of people just this last year in this audience. Dial #250, say the word chapter. #250, say the keyword chapter.
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7: Sunny and 71 at 11 o'clock. I'm Dave Smith. These are the top stories. Some parents in New York saying they're noticing a positive change in their children's focus after the cell phone ban in schools. One Syracuse firefighter injured and 8 people being helped by the Red Cross after a house fire early Sunday morning. President Trump is calling on Israel and Iran to immediately stop shooting at each other. Details ahead. First, traffic and weather together.
8: From the Price Chopper Market 32 Traffic Center in Syracuse, 690 westbound between Teal Avenue at exit 14 and Townsend Street at exit 13, the roadway is reduced to 2 lanes due to road construction, and 81 north into downtown from 481 to the 690 split. Everything is moving up to speed. I'm Kenny Dees on Syracuse's breaking news, weather, and traffic station, News Radio 570 WSYR.
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10: Mostly sunny and warmer to kick off the new week today, but the high of 82 this afternoon. Clear tonight, the low down to 59. Plenty of sun and warmer Tuesday, the high of 87. Wednesday, not as warm but humid with peaks of sun and an afternoon thunderstorm, the high of 82.
11: Rooting for his hometown team. I'm Chris Foster, Fox News. President Trump plans to be at Madison Square Garden in New York City tonight for Game 3 of the NBA Finals, the Knicks against the San Antonio Spurs. Secret Service Special Agent in Charge, Matt McCool.
12: Secret Service's focus is straightforward, to ensure everyone attending the game can enjoy the game and have a safe experience while we carry out our responsibility to protect the president of the United States.
11: The Knicks won the first two games of that best-of-seven series in San Antonio. A stabbing spree in the train station below Madison Square Garden, Penn Station, last night appears to be a random act of violence. Six people are hospitalized, including the suspect, described as emotionally disturbed and homeless. Israel and Iran say back-and-forth missile strikes against each other are over for now. They're the first since the ceasefire was declared 2 months ago.
13: The renewed fighting comes after the IDF carried out airstrikes on Beirut yesterday, targeting Hezbollah, one of Iran's proxies. Iran later unleashed strikes of its own on Israel. So Iran's military today announcing that it is halting offensive operations, although the IDF in the last hour or so says that it's striking southern Lebanon.
11: Fox's Alex Hogan in Bedminster, New Jersey. President Trump is there at his golf resort. Police in Toledo, Ohio are still looking for suspects in a mass shooting at a street festival Saturday.
14: The celebration there called the Old West End Festival erupted in a mass shooting. Now, Toledo police say 12 people have been shot. Two were listed as critical condition. They are now all stable. There are at least two suspected shooters still at large. The phrase mass shooting often draws to mind the horrible scenarios of someone targeting unarmed citizens. Police think that is not the case in Toledo. Rather, it was two gunmen, possibly others, shooting at each other. They just didn't care about the innocents caught in the crossfire.
11: Fox's Mike Tobin. Pope Leo urges respect for migrants' rights in an address to the Parliament of Spain. 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
7: WSR News time is 11:03. One firefighter has been injured and eight people are being helped by the Red Cross after a blaze early Sunday morning.
15: A little before 6, Syracuse firefighters responded to the blaze at a house on West Colvin Street. They found heavy flames in the rear stairwell leading to the attic. Extra caution was needed due to several large holes in the attic floor. One firefighter was injured after falling through one of those holes. They were treated and released. The cause is being blamed on an electrical malfunction. Marty Casper, News Radio 570 WSYR.
7: Some parents in New York saying they are noticing a positive change in their children's focus after state implemented cell phone ban in schools. The new bell-to-bell policy requires students to keep smartphones and other devices put away throughout the school day. A statewide survey says that 76% of the educators saw improved classroom behavior and higher student engagement, with another 80% saying students are forming stronger connections during the school day. Downtown Syracuse Farmers Market kicking off their 54th season tomorrow. The market that's held at Clinton Square features fresh produce, vegetables, fruits, baked goods, flowers, plants, and more from local farmers and vendors. The market is every Tuesday from 8 a.m. to 2 p.m. through October 13th, rain or shine. And we're expecting a lot of heat and humidity in the Syracuse area this week. Temperatures are expected to be above 90 for at least 3 days this week. Your next news at 11:30. 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
1: Oh my God, I cannot take politics. I can't take it. I just can't take it anymore. Now apparently Donald Trump hates the Jews and wants the Jews to die. I mean, it's a fun house, and it isn't any fun anymore. Plus, the crap that came out of Meet the Press. I mean, Christian Welker opens her mouth and crap just spews out. 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Listen, I am going to, because of the crap that came out of her mouth, I'm going to explain exactly what happened with Meet the Press and some stuff you don't know that happened behind the scenes. We'll give you that here in just a second. 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Okay, so Christian Welker, I don't know if you saw this. Play a little clip of Meet the Press from yesterday. Play the short version, please.
2: Do you think it's appropriate that they have an election and 5 days later they're nowhere close to picking
3: one? State local officials acknowledge they are slow. They're urging.
2: No, they're crooked.
3: They're urging the votes to be counted quick. That's how they
2: they're
3: vote in
2: crooked,
3: California.
2: Just like you're crooked. Your press is crooked and Meet the Press is crooked.
3: To be fair, I'm not crooked, but let's.
2: Really?
3: Let's
2: you play right into their hands.
3: Let's continue.
2: You're either crooked or you're stupid. Play right into their hands with this rep. You know that these elections are rigged. Your network knows that they're rigged. You know that I won an election in a landslide, and I got 94% bad press.
3: But, Mr. President,
2: you know why
3: you've
2: I got
3: never
2: that?
3: Presented
2: because you have no credibility.
3: But you've never presented evidence that it was rigged. Let's keep talking about. I want to talk about Todd.
2: You have more evidence. There's more evidence than ever presented.
3: Let's talk
2: your
3: about
2: your elections in this country. Court. We're like a third world country.
3: But, sir,
2: your elections are crooked, and you're crooked, and at least the press is crooked,
3: but, Mr. President,
2: and so is ABC and CBS. And CNN, your one-sided crooked networks. All right, let's call it quits because I've had enough. Thank you, darling. Have a good time.
3: Mr. President, let's please. I traveled all the way to Wisconsin.
2: I've sat in the rain with you.
3: I know. I
2: sat in the rain with you for an hour. On and off in the rain, and I've given you enough time. You ought to straighten out your press because you know what?
3: Mr. President,
2: a country can never be great with a dishonest press.
3: Listen, we traveled all the way to Wisconsin for this interview.
1: All the way. Oh, we went to space to get this interview. Do you know how hard it is to get 5 minutes with the president for the love of Pete? Oh, man, we traveled all this way and you only gave us 45 minutes. Gee. Rain was hammering down on this roof so hard you could barely hear any of the questions. Okay. They talked Iran. They talked the economy. Then they got to the elections. And every single time. When they were talking about the proposed anti-weaponization fund, when that came up, Trump was really clear. He's like, I'm for it. I think it's fair, but it's up to Congress. I'm for it. I think it's fair, but it's up to Congress. Then she brings up the January 6th cases. He didn't demand any blanket pardons. He was very, very clear. He called for a panel to review them one by one, case by case. Look at the facts. That's not a bomb thrower. That's not somebody that wants to give money to anybody who's ever broke the law. A lot like BLM. That's a man asking for basic due process and real justice. She would not even listen to him. She didn't even acknowledge that anything he was saying was at least kind of reasonable. It was just challenge, fact check, challenge, fact check, challenge, fact check, especially pounding him on the elections. He had enough. He unclipped his microphone, called the crooked press, walked out. And even then he was polite about it. I mean, holy cow. It's absolutely crazy. You know what bothers me? This isn't about Trump. I've just had enough with these holier-than-thou megalomaniacs who call themselves journalists. There is no honest curiosity left in them at all on any subject. None. None. You can talk to them about anything, and they've already made up their mind. They are just capturing the story that confirms what they believe. They're not. There's no moment there where you stop and go, well, I don't know. Is he making sense here? Maybe he is. There's no adjustment ever with these people. When Donald Trump won in 2016, that was the perfect moment for them to look in the mirror and ask a hard question like, why are we so out of touch with the American people? They didn't. They doubled down. It just reinforced their tightly held belief that the American people are just stupid. And they, the enlightened press, just know better than everybody else, including half of the politicians in Washington. If you agree with the press, well, then you're smart. If not, you should be destroyed. I mean, look at what happened in that interview. Trump brought up suicides of those who were persecuted. Yeah, I said persecuted, not prosecuted. Most of them were persecuted. Like, it was like 21 suicides. No hesitation, no recognition, no human moment. She just shot back. Why did so many people plead guilty if they were all innocent? Is this your first day on the job, you nincompoop? Here's an idea. Let's think it through for 2 seconds. Let's see. I'm a normal person who's never gotten in trouble with the law before, and now I'm facing an all-powerful federal government who wants to step on my neck. They took me out of my house in the middle of the night. Then they held me in solitary confinement. They wouldn't let me talk to a lawyer. The process seems like the punishment itself. And then the judge seems to have already decided on collective guilt. I don't know. Why would you plead guilty when your lawyer comes to you and say they've got a deal for you. Take 2 years and plead guilty, or roll the dice and take 25 years to life.
0: Gee, I don't know which one would I choose.
1: Let me ask you this, Kristen. Have you ever talked to a lawyer? Have you talked to a lawyer about any case? What do they always say? Settle it. Settle it. Settle it. It's not worth it. Just settle it. Just settle it. No, but I'm not guilty of that. Settle it. Yeah, but she said that I said this. I didn't say that. Settle it. Every single corporate lawyer will tell you, and I know you've been involved in those. Every single corporate lawyer will tell you, just settle it. Make it go away. It's not worth it. You think somebody that's getting 25 years to life and they offer a 2-year prison sentence, you don't think the attorney is saying to them, settle it. Trust me, I don't think with these people you're going to win. But you don't think that through because you're too busy chasing the next story that fits your narrative. The poor downtrodden illegal alien that's been stabbing people on trains because of his childhood. Or that person that's been raping children, or Islamists running for office, or Nazis running for the Senate. Anything, anything. To avoid the real story of government overreach and destroyed lives. You back anybody. You think you own the truth. You can't handle the truth. If the press thinks that they believe something, if you tell them something else, it didn't happen that way. It just didn't happen. If they haven't heard about it, it didn't happen. If it's not within their beliefs, it's just wrong.
4: And they'll sit there demanding evidence on elections while waving away the bloated voter rolls, the ballots arriving days late, the chain of custody black holes, the absolute mess that we're watching unfold in California. And they'll defend no voter ID all day long and tell us that that's Jim Crow, which is insulting to every black person in America. And I think probably even a little insulting to Jim himself. He's probably on your side. You lecture us about democracy while you're just burning through the fuel that democracy actually needs, and that's trust. You've burned all that out. Now, let me just say this. Look at what President Trump did. He invited you. You didn't call him for that interview. He called you, not Fox, not Newsmax, not me. NBC, knowing how hostile you are. Tell me the other president does that. He invites you, and then he sits for an hour in a thunderstorm in that barn, rain pounding down, but you can't seem to make that. You couldn't isolate those microphones. You can't hear each other, so can we wait a little while? He waits an hour because you can't record in the rain. And then you start in on this hostile question. And when the badgering doesn't stop, he stands up and says, country can never be great with a dishonest press. I'm done here. And then he leaves. No tantrum. Polite, even on the way out. And then what you don't know is on Saturday, he reached out to her and apologized. He said, the rain and the delays, it just put me in a cranky mood. It's not your fault. And he agreed for a follow-up interview. Did you know that? Why didn't she say that? By the way, president was testy. We were having this conversation, but he's agreed to come back for a follow-up. And they call him thin-skinned, dangerous, unhinged. And yet he's the one who has the balls to keep walking. Or I'm questioning it at some point. I mean, this is what you're walking into every time. A network that's treated him and millions of Americans who voted for him as an enemy for a decade at least. When was the last time you saw an interview with him go the other way on any of those networks? When did you see this? When did you see Barack Obama or Joe Biden or any of them sit down with a conservative outlet for a full hour of tough questions? I'm not guessing because I know the answer. I've asked the White House for an interview, every single White House. You know the only ones that say yes? George W. Bush one time. And Donald Trump. And George W. Bush didn't like me. He had no use for my opinions whatsoever. Okay, that's not spin. That's fact. You know, there was a time when Meet the Press actually meant something. Tim Russert, anybody remember him? He was a man who wanted a fair fight, tough on everybody. You knew he was fair because you would hate him with your guy and love him with their guy. What she's doing now, that's a performance. That's a show. That's a show. And I face these people in Trump's position, and they don't listen. They preach. They tell you like it is. They're not asking questions. There's nothing that this man could do or say that would have given her pause to change her mind, change her perspective, perhaps see how he arrived at conclusions honestly that were different than hers and went, okay, I never saw it that way, Mr. President. I got to tell you, you deserve a press that chases truth instead of storyline, and you ain't getting it there. One that can hear a reasonable answer that the journalist might disagree with on protecting against weaponized government on a case-by-case basis for justice for January 6th, on cleaning up our election so trust could be restored and actually admit, you know what, that is reasonable. I don't necessarily agree with, but it is reasonable. No, instead, you sell it as a meltdown. It wasn't a meltdown. It was a man who endured the literal rain and figurative storm until he was just finished being lectured, you know, by an institution that lost any credibility long ago. I applaud him. I applaud you for walking into the lion's den. I wouldn't have done it. But for still sitting down with people who despise him, and yet he'll sit there politely and talk to them for as long as he can handle it. You know, the part that matters most is not loyalty. It's the demand underneath it all. Every institution with power over your life, the press, the elections, the government, It has to operate in the full light of day where you can see it and judge it for yourself. I'm not loyal to any of this stuff. I want to see it in the full light of day. If you're going to teach your kids how to find the truth, that interview is not going to help you, because she was not looking for the truth. She was looking to do a show. More in a minute. Let me tell you about our sponsor this half hour. It is Simply Safe. You know, it's almost easier to prevent a mess than it is to clean one up. You know, easier to put a lid on the paint can than it is to scrape the paint off the garage floor. Not that I know that personally. Easier to put a coaster under your drink than to refinish the table. Not that I know that one personally. Anyway, it's easy to do the right thing the first time. It's a lot easier to stop a burglary before it happens than it is to deal with everything that comes after. 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They've taken home security beyond just sounding an alarm, you know, after somebody's already on your property. 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And you, when I say you identify them, you don't have to be a part of that. If a trespasser is detected, live security agents can see what's happening. 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
4: Since the very beginning of our country, liberty has always depended on ordinary people that are willing to learn and preserve and to pass on what matters. And we're hoping to help you do that this summer. It's the summer of 250. Beginning tomorrow, we are releasing 10 original songs to teach the first 10 amendments in the Bill of Rights like never before. They are great for adults. I think you're going to love these songs. You're going to listen to them over and over again. And that's where the genius comes in, because it's an earworm. Can you play just the little bit of the first one that comes out tomorrow? This is the First Amendment.

0: Okay, so it's called Five in the First, and it's teaching you the five amendments in the First Amendment. You get that, plus 10 corresponding lesson plans for families to study together. All of this is part of your Torch membership. You get new commercial-free episodes of The American Story. Episodes 11 through 15 are dropping tomorrow. Sneak peek into the first two chapters of the new dynamic audio version of Chasing Embers. I was up until midnight, I think, last Thursday, listening to the last part of this. It is really good. And if you missed this book with your kids a couple of years ago when I first put it out, you're going to love it, and it will help your kids learn history. Also, a brand new documentary at the end of the month about the real reason for immigration. So all of that is coming in the next couple of weeks. Most of it comes out beginning tomorrow. So join us, will you? Join us. Help us on our mission to restore the republic, to teach history so we can defend it. If you don't know history, if you don't know the Bill of Rights, you can't defend it. You can't argue about it. You're going to be sitting here and you're going to lose an argument when somebody says, well, how can you possibly say that about Islam? You can't do that on Islam. You can't say Islamists have no place here because the separation of church and state, the First Amendment, a right to freedom of speech and freedom of religion. No. Your kids will be able to argue that in the first lesson, Five in the First. And you're going to know how to do it. You're going to know how to teach them as well. 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You get all kinds of stuff, and there's endless material there now that I think you're just really going to love, and share it with your family. Are we going to be able to put up my speech from the weekend?
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0: 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More in a minute. This year, America celebrates a remarkable milestone, 250 years of our country. 250 years. That is really, truly remarkable. We have to preserve that liberty, the ideals of liberty and the ideas. And if you study history, you'll find that freedom is never guaranteed. It has to be defended. And it's true of America. And true of Israel as well. In 1985, President Reagan spoke about the relationship between the United States and Israel. He said, a strong, secure Israel is a shared interest. Those words are just as true today as they were then. 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
7: Mostly sunny in 73 at 11:30. I'm Dave Smith, and these are the top stories. State lawmakers passing a bill that strengthens the punishments for some forms of child sex trafficking. A Dryden man accused of trying to set a woman and her two children on fire Saturday. Israel launches retaliatory strikes across large swaths of Iran. Details ahead now. Your AccuWeather forecast. Sunny and warmer today, high 83. Clear skies tonight, low 63.
8: News. I'm Therese Crowley. President Trump still going to the Knicks game 3 against the Spurs tonight at New York's Madison Square Garden. Despite a mass stabbing at Penn Station under the Garden last night that injured 5 people. But his more immediate concern getting the Iran peace deal back on track, urging Iran and Israel to stop shooting at each other.
9: President here in New Jersey telling both sides to cease hostilities, posting this on Truth Social, writing, quote, both sides, Israel and Iran, are looking to do an immediate ceasefire. Final negotiations on peace are proceeding, subject to ignorance or stupidity getting in its way. The blockade will remain in place and in full force and effect until a final deal is reached.
8: Fox's Alex Hogan. Iran upset that Israel struck its proxy Hezbollah. 2 Virginia residents suing the White House over the UFC fight Sunday night, charging it violates Park Service rules against sporting events on public parkland. 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
7: WSYR News. Time is 11:32. State lawmakers have passed a bill that would strengthen the punishments for some forms of child sex trafficking.
10: The Victims Protection and Child Sex Buyer Accountability Act would make buying sex from teens ages 15 to 17 a felony instead of a misdemeanor. Advocates say it would close an important loophole and help police combat child exploitation by going after predators. The bill awaits Governor Hochul's signature. Joe Lasky, News Radio 570 WSYR.
7: A Dryden man's accused of trying to set a woman and her two children on fire Saturday. Matthew Deming allegedly grabbed a can of gasoline in the Schwann Drive house in Dryden, poured it on the woman and kids, and tried to set them on fire before a bystander stopped him. Deming is facing several charges, including attempted murder. A man who Syracuse police were looking for, who they say was possibly armed and dangerous, has turned himself in. 18-year-old Samuel Bunch was wanted on several charges related to the illegal possession and discharge of a firearm. Syracuse firefighter was injured, and 8 people are being helped by the Red Cross. After an early morning fire Sunday, just before 6, crews are called to the two-story, two-family home on West Colvin Street. Heavy flames were in the rear stairwell leading to the attic. Firefighters had to be careful in the attic because of several large holes in the floor. One firefighter fell through one of them, slightly injuring their leg. The cause of the blaze is being blamed on electrical malfunction. Your next news at 12 o'clock. 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

So there is a story that is out today. It broke this weekend that the Pentagon is culling through, I don't know how many faiths, and they're saying, you know, this faith is Christian, this faith is not Christian, blah, blah, blah. You'll never guess which faith was not Christian. It was my faith. It was not Christian. Everybody else was totally fine. And then these are the Jews and these are whatever. Okay. And I have to tell you, I want to be honest with you. I don't like this. I don't like this in me. I get personally offended by that, and I should not take those things personally. But it bothers me when somebody attacks my faith. I'm sure you feel the same way. If your faith is under attack, you feel the same way. You're like, how dare you? Don't judge me. You don't know me. You don't know the people in my faith. Okay. Especially if you've had, you know, you're in a faith where 150 years ago, the population of the U.S. killed half of the men in the church. I mean, you know, you kind of tend to get a little, you know, worrisome when people start dividing you up. I don't care how you judge me. I really don't. I know who my Savior is. I know he saved me. I know who I serve. I know who I worship, and that's Jesus Christ, and that's it. I also know how far short I fall as a people, you know, as a person of faith. I do. But I know Jesus has redeemed me, and that's all I need. So let me just say this. I am shocked that Christians are still letting Constantine and the Nicene Creed divide lines between us. I mean, it's Constantine. I mean, read up. But with that said, I saw a positive spin from somebody that is in my faith, an LDS member, that said, here's a potential bright side. As an LDS service member, you used to have to be served by a Protestant chaplain. Now he'll have to be served by an LDS chaplain, making more room for LDS chaplains and service members who want to be guided in the entirety and specificity of their faith. Look,

Yes, Mr. President. Glenn, and we started talking about a few things, talked about Meet the Press interview, and then I brought this up. And I said, Mr. President, why are we doing this? Why are we doing it? And he didn't know anything at all about it. Okay. Now, the reasoning has been, this is just an administrative change. And the Pentagon has said, it's no big deal. It's just administrative change. We're just sorting things out. We're just putting people in categories. That's the problem. Okay. That is the problem that I have. The danger is not who holds the power today to categorize. The danger is that the power exists at all. Okay. Everybody. And we can say this about ourselves. We're the reasonable ones. I don't expect Pete Hegseth to do anything with that. I mean, I don't think any persecution is coming from that. I don't think that. Okay. We're the reasonable ones. We can be trusted with it. People creating classifications never imagined themselves as the future oppressors. They see themselves as the organizers, the administrators, the managers. Look, this is a very complex system. I'm trying to simplify. And that's exactly what was said. Okay. These categories are harmless. It's temporary. It's practical. It's necessary. But history teaches a different lesson. So I don't want you to make this. This is not about my faith, your faith, or anything else. This is about, let's not do this. This is a very bad idea. The moment a government decides who they can define, who belongs and who doesn't belong, who's inside the circle, who stands outside the circle, it creates a tool. And that tool is going to be inherited by people with very different convictions. So I would be defending your faith just as much as my faith on this. The authors on the list will not control its future. They just are building the machine. Others are going to operate it. I just talked about this almost exact same thing when I was talking about, you can't say that guy's an Islamist, he can't run. Based on what? Based on what? There is no law for that. We don't want more systems. We don't want more lists. And today's classifications, I think, are innocent, okay? They may be affecting nothing more than paperwork or statistics or administrative convenience or whatever. But tomorrow, they could influence funding and access and recognition and hiring and promotion and public standing. And the day after that, they could become the basis for bias and exclusion. No one can guarantee where that line is going to stop once the line is drawn. You know, there are currently, and now listen up, because I want to make this, I want to bring this home to you who don't believe the same things that I do. And that is fine. I'm not trying here to convert you to anything. But there are faiths right now, you know and I know, that preach, teach, and enforce such woke nonsense that I wouldn't even begin to know where to begin to find them in the scriptures, okay? God is non-binary. God is trans, that he's accepting of all lifestyle choices. Jesus is fine with mutilating children because Jesus might be trans. Jesus is a Marxist, or Jesus is cool with abortion. They're preaching that stuff in, quote, Christian churches. So let me give you the scenario, because it might seem crazy now, although, honestly, after what we've witnessed over the last 10 years, I mean, you know, the criminal penalties for not wearing a mask, doctors refusing to treat you if you're not vaccinated, Catholics being put on a terror list by the FBI. I mean, it would make me want to stop calling warnings, you know, crazy, but maybe that's just me. Let's just say the scenario. One of those woke churches found themselves in an administrative position in our Pentagon. Let's say the Pentagon would do something crazy, like say to males that if you identify as a woman, you can wear a dress as a uniform. Okay, but they'd have to be really crazy to do stuff like that. And those same administrators decided that you and your church were no longer Christian. Would you want them to have the power to do that? They would tell you it's just administrative, but what about the next non-binary person and the next non-binary preacher that gets the desk and the pen? Would they use the list as administrative?

0: the words that are the most dangerous are not "we want control," because they're announcing it. Okay, they're "trust us, trust us. We can decide who the good Christian is." And I'm telling you, that won't stop with my faith. Trust us to decide which church is legitimate and which isn't. Trust us to decide which beliefs fall within the acceptable boundary. Trust us, our intentions are good. Perhaps they are. Perhaps they are. But institutions should never be built on assumptions that good intentions and good people are permanent, because they're not. I don't want the government making lists. I don't want the government deciding, especially when it comes to religion, what's one faith and what's another faith. They shouldn't be making these classifications. And if you're cheering for these classifications, just ask yourself, if my opponents controlled the system tomorrow, if what could very well happen in 2028, where they get control of the House and the Senate and the White House, do you want them to have the authority to define legitimacy? I don't. If the standards are rewritten by people who view my deepest or your deepest convictions as obstacles to progress, they've already told you what they do. If that possibility troubles you, then you understand my problem with this whole thing. Liberty doesn't depend on having the right people in power. Liberty depends on denying anyone the power who decides which citizens fit in which category. Okay? A government that can classify faiths can reclassify them. A government that can define orthodoxy can redefine it. A government that can decide who belongs can decide who doesn't belong. That's why free societies are wise to be cautious and never do these things, no matter how innocent it appears. I made this case to the president last night. And he said, "Glenn, I don't know anything about it. I don't know why they're doing it." And I said, "They're doing it because of administrative things. And it is going to make things simpler, I guess, if you've got 1,000 and you're just saying this one's this and this one's that." He listened to me. He said, "I'm going to look into it first thing." I got a note from him this morning at 5:20. And I said, may I share this? And he said, "Sure." He actually then calls me. But let me see where it is. He said to me, "Done. They're Christians. Congratulations. I love the Mormons. President Donald J. Trump." Okay. So whenever he says stuff like that, then he calls me. I said, "Can I share that?" And he said, "Yes." He calls me. And he says, "Yes, absolutely. I got to tell you, that group of people voted for me by 95%. I'm never going to forget that." Okay, so take that with a grain of salt on what he actually did. What he actually did was, he didn't declare us Christians. I didn't do it. Whatever. What he did was, he said, "Stop with the categories. Stop it. Stop with categories. We don't need it." And that, to me, is the right answer. Not to say my faith is Christian, your faith is Christian, but to say it doesn't matter. It doesn't matter. You're in a foxhole. Here's a chaplain. Okay. If you're Islamic or you're Jewish, I'm not going to send a priest to you. But I'm sorry. Everyone in my faith will listen to a chaplain who's reading from the Bible. We all pray to the same God. You may not think so. We do. It's okay. Let's argue that at another time. What do you say we all get into the foxhole and stop pointing the guns at one another and stop shooting at the enemy? What do you say? Let Jesus work all this stuff out. You guys will have an all big laugh when you're up in heaven and I'm burning in hell. You'll be like, "I told him so," and you'll all be laughing. That's fine. I'll take the consequence at that point. Let's just band together and try to do the right thing. To welcome the Lord for his second coming. Because I think it might be near. Back in a minute. All right, super sure. When you own a business, sometimes stressful moments show up out of nowhere. Customer gets injured, a piece of equipment fails, somebody files a claim. Suddenly, you're not thinking about growing your business anymore. You're thinking about damage control. And that's why business insurance matters. And there is nothing worse than a guy who's an owner like me walking in and going, are we covered for that? And people going, I'm not sure. What do you mean you're not sure? We should have known that before that happened. 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
18: Start your day with the news you need to know. 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Right now, it's Glenn Beck on News Radio 570 WSYR.
0: I got to tell you, I'm not a gymnast. I like not exercising. I don't want to be a gymnast ever. And the mental gymnast that you have to be to keep up with the news today is ridiculous. Now, apparently, Donald Trump hates the Jews. Now, apparently, Donald Trump hates Bibi Netanyahu and wants him to die. And it's like, help me. Help me. Somebody help me, because I cannot play this game. That's why I don't play. That's why I tell you, don't get involved in any of that. It's nonsense. It's nonsense. Just look at what's happening on the ground, and then let's decide what is the next. Don't try to guess on anything. Just what's the next best thing we have to do? We just put a poll out for the torch members on Iran. What are the results?
19: 73% want more airstrikes. I'm shocked. 16% want limited ground troop involvement, and 12% want to cut a deal and be done with it. You can do that poll at glenbeck.com.
0: So, yeah, my first one is airstrikes. I mean, if we can cut a deal, great, cut a deal. If we can't cut a deal, that's not, I mean, it has to be a good deal, but cut a deal. If we can't, I'm fine with airstrikes. I am not for ground troops. I'm just not for ground troops. I'm not. Now, I know Jason has a different view because he's a military guy, and he's been following this, and he's been saying to me for the last week, I'm really kind of getting ill-tempered on this. And Jason, I want you to line that out in the next 5 seconds. No, I want you to line that out for me tomorrow. Could you do that?
20: Well, there.
0: Okay. That'll be on tomorrow's program. We will see you then. Thank you for joining us on The Torch. The summer of 250 officially kicks off tomorrow. Lots of great stuff there today. Glenbeck.com/torch. Join us.
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20: Mostly sunny and 73 at 12 o'clock. I'm Dave Smith. These are the top stories. A Dryden man accused of trying to set a woman and her two children on fire Saturday. A Syracuse firefighter recovering, the Red Cross helping eight people after an early morning fire yesterday. And Republican candidate Spencer Pratt has slipped to third place in the primary election for L.A. mayor. Details ahead. First traffic and weather together.
22: From the Price Chopper Market 32 Traffic Center in DeWitt, Erie Boulevard east between Sutton Place and Kenny Road, an accident with injuries has been reported. And in Syracuse, West Street northbound between West Fayette Street and I-690, the roadway is reduced to one lane. That's due to road construction. I'm Kenny Dees on Syracuse's breaking news, weather, and traffic station, News Radio 570 WSYR.
23: Mostly sunny and warmer to kick off the new week today with the high of 82 this afternoon. Clear tonight, the low down to 59. Plenty of sun and warmer Tuesday, the high of 87. Wednesday, not as warm but humid with peaks of sun and an afternoon thunderstorm, the high of 82.
24: A message to Israel and Iran. Lisa Brady, Fox News. President Trump posting that both must immediately stop shooting after their first direct exchange of fire since a U.S. ceasefire with Iran 2 months ago.
25: A heavy exchange of fire overnight as the Iranians launched more than two dozen ballistic missiles at Israel. The Israelis responding with a series of airstrikes across Iran. But today, Iran's IRGC says they have halted attacks against the Jewish state.
24: Fox's Trey Yingst in Tel Aviv.
25: The president spoke with Fox News overnight as this Iranian ballistic missile attack was taking place. I asked the president what his message would be for Iran. He said, "What I would suggest to Iran, you've shot your missiles. That's enough. Get back to the table and make a deal."
24: The Israeli prime minister just acknowledging a halt in fighting with Iran, but also vowing to respond with force to any future attacks. Tonight, both President Trump and the New York City mayor are planning to attend Game 3 of the NBA Finals at Madison Square Garden, a day after five people were stabbed in Penn Station under the arena. The suspect was also injured and sent to the hospital. A federal lawsuit aims to stop a sporting event set for next weekend on the White House South Lawn.
26: The Public Integrity Project filed a lawsuit over the weekend on behalf of two Virginia residents who argue the UFC fight card Sunday night at the White House violates National Park Service regulations and rules prohibiting sporting events on federal parkland. President Trump announced the event several months ago as part of the celebration centered around the 250th anniversary of the nation's founding. Sunday is also President Trump's 80th birthday.
24: Fox's Jared Halpern at the White House. A White House spokesperson calls the lawsuit obstructionist and baseless and says the UFC event is no different than other events hosted by the White House on the South Lawn and on the National Mall. A partial rebound on Wall Street. The Dow is up about 86 points after Friday's plunge. 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
20: WSR News Time is 12:03. A Dryden man is accused of trying to set a woman and her two children on fire Saturday.
2: Matthew Deming allegedly grabbed a can of gasoline that was by the Schwann Drive house and poured it on the woman and the kids, then tried to set them on fire before a witness intervened. The victim told police that Deming supposedly violated a court-issued order of protection. He's facing attempted murder, criminal contempt, and aggravated family offense, among other crimes. Marty Casper, News Radio 570 WSYR.
20: A Syracuse firefighter recovering and the Red Cross helping two adults and six children after an early morning fire Sunday. Just before six crews responded to the blaze at the house of West Colvin Street, found heavy flames in the rear stairwell leading to the attic. They had to be careful because of several large holes in the floor of the attic. A firefighter fell through one of those holes and injured their leg. They were treated and released. The cause, an electrical malfunction. Syracuse City judge who declined to perform same-sex weddings should be removed from the bench. That's the finding of a grand jury in the case of Judge Felicia Pitts Davis. The report was ordered to be released over the weekend. Pitts Davis declined to wed two same-sex couples in November of 2024. The grand jury doesn't have a power to remove a judge from office, and the State Commission on Judicial Conduct only chose to issue a censure. And this Thursday kicks off the 53rd annual St. Sophia's Greek Cultural Festival. It runs through Sunday at St. Sophia's Greek Orthodox Church in Syracuse. Your next news at 12:30. 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

0: Monday edition of Clay and Buck kicks off now. Thanks for being here with us, everybody. Hope you had a fantastic weekend. We've got more of the Scott Pelley fallout. He is posting yachting or perhaps schooner photos of himself to show he stands in solidarity with the people. So we'll have that conversation coming up in a bit. More on Graham Plattner. And that'll be a thing that we have to deal with. The L.A. mayor's race slash governor's race for California, not looking so good right now. The late ballots coming in are too many, suspiciously favoring the Democrats by a lot, by huge, huge margins. We can discuss how that is looking. And we've got more on all this. I have to note for all of you, there is a fellow who will be joining us, assuming all happens as scheduled, which we never know. But there will be a fellow joining us named Robert Van Winkle. And now you might be saying, who is this Robert Van Winkle? Is he an esteemed conservative author? Is he a pundit of the First Order? Is he the
1: heir of Rip Van Winkle, potentially?
0: Be. Could be. Who knows? I'm sorry. Vanilla Ice. Now you know who I'm talking about. Robert Van Winkle is, in fact, the given name of a Mr. Vanilla Ice. For those of you who came of age, actually forget that. For any of you who remember the 90s, this is going to be quite a moment for all of us. In fact, Clay, I not only celebrate Ice Ice Baby, which immediately the music video comes up in my mind, immediately the refrain and stop, collaborate, and listen is something that just, it's seared into our brains. I actually saw Teenage Mutant Ninja Turtles 2, Secret of the Ooze, in theaters, and Mr. Van Winkle, Vanilla Ice, did the theme song for that. Are you aware of that, Clay?
1: I did not remember that. I also... Did you need to say the name of the name?
0: It was Go Ninja, Go Ninja, Go was the, I think it was Go Ninja was the song.
1: Yeah, I did go see all the Teenage Mutant Ninja Turtle movies. I did not remember that Vanilla Ice was the soundtrack king there. But I was saying off air as we were getting ready to come on, if you had told me when Ice Ice Baby was the number one song in America, that one day I would meet Vanilla Ice, and I think it counts as meeting that we're going to have him on the show, I would have been ecstatic on a level that is crazy. So I am looking forward to that interview. By the way, we've also got the governor of Indiana, not to drown him a little bit, but he's no Vanilla Ice.
0: He might have some dance moves. We don't know. He might want to talk to us. He could freestyle.
1: He told us he would come on to talk about the Chicago Bears situation. And it looks like the Chicago Bears are moving to Indiana. And then our friend Jennifer Say, who has the XXXY product, a great brand for that has a crazy basis of existence, which is men and women are different. And she is going to talk with us. We're still waiting, remember, for the Supreme Court decision. I believe it's Idaho and West Virginia. It's been challenged as to whether or not boys can compete in girls' athletics in those state high school associations. That opinion is still out there, but we will talk with her. So we got a fun Monday program as we roll through. What did you want to begin? First of all, Scott Pelley has given one of the most ridiculous interviews of all time with 60 Minutes. Graham Plattner, the L.A. mayor. Trump's going to be watching your beloved New York Knicks tonight at Madison Square Garden. What did you want to Dealer's Choice begin with today?
0: We will certainly discuss the Knicks situation. I will be watching the game tonight because, like now so many New Yorkers, I am a diehard Knicks fan once again. After many years of sadness and heartbreak, now the Knicks are a team not just worth rooting for, but they're a team of destiny. They're a team of historic proportions, a team that some are saying if it were to win this championship, which looks likely, they could be arguably the greatest performing team in a single playoff slash final season of all time, which is a remarkable situation, especially after all the years where the New York Knicks were essentially a team of castaway former stars with injuries being overpaid and underperforming for about 20 years. Now we have something else. I will note that New York City, unfortunately, in this moment, is having such a brilliant, there's a really a sense of joy and fun on the streets. And then, unfortunately, there was this, like, lunatic who ran around stabbing people in Penn Station, which is right where Madison Square Garden is, which is right where President Trump will be at the game as well. Is he going to the game tonight, right?
1: Oh, yeah, game three tonight at Madison Square Garden. There's lots of security for our WOR listeners, anyone in the vicinity of Madison Square Garden, as one might imagine, given the threats on the president's life in the past. They have a substantial barricade that they have put up that's more substantial than normal.
0: Speaking of the president, as we often do, he had a little sit down with Meet the Press in Wisconsin and Kristen Welker. And we're just going to give you a little taste of this, a few of the key moments here. But Trump is still very fired up about January 6th, about the 2020 election, and also this January 6th compensation fund, essentially the anti-weaponization fund, or a fund meant to begin the process of the government making amends for those who were horrifically treated because of their presence in or around the Capitol on January 6th. This is how this started. Exchange was going viral over the weekend. Play cut one.
2: What they did to the lives of people, they destroyed people. They sent people to jail who did nothing wrong.
3: All right, just to be very clear, there's no evidence of what you're saying. But let me ask you about Todd Blanche. Let's talk
2: there's
3: about
2: tremendous
3: Todd
2: evidence. There's nothing
3: it's
2: but
3: not
2: evidence.
3: Been
2: the election was rigged.
3: Law.
2: It was a dirty election.
3: Mr.
2: And it's
3: President,
2: happening again right now
3: you've
2: in
3: never
2: California.
3: Presented evidence
2: it's happening
3: the
2: right now in California.
3: Rigged.
2: Right now, it's looking. Look at what's
3: Where's
2: happening in California.
3: Where's the evidence to that?
2: It's
3: the Republicans
2: 4 days
3: are doing well in California.
2: In California, it's no, they're not. They're dropping fast because it's a rigged election. Let me tell you, it's 4 days, and they aren't even close
3: that's
2: to coming
3: they,
2: up
3: that's
2: with.
3: That's how they count.
2: You know
3: the
2: why
3: votes
2: they're doing that? Because they're cheating on the election.
3: There's what? Do you have evidence that, to support
2: all
3: that?
2: All I have to do is look. All well, I have to do is
3: that's
2: look.
3: That's not evidence.
2: And I listen. And I listen to people. But, and let's see what happens.
3: But, sir, that's not evidence.
2: Do you think it's appropriate?
3: That's how they
2: that
3: count
2: they
3: the votes in
2: Do
3: California?
2: You think it's appropriate that they have an election and 5 days later they're nowhere close to picking
3: State
2: a winner?
3: State and local officials acknowledge they are slow. They're urging.
2: No, they're crooked.
3: They're urging the votes to be counted quickly.
0: Clay, you take that and run with it. Have fun.
1: Look, we said on this program, you go back and listen. After the Tuesday night results came in, we said it looks good for our friends Spencer Pratt, and it looks good for Steve Hilton. And we said that if we were in L.A. and we were in California, those are the choices we would have made. On a positive side, it looks like Steve Hilton is going to continue to be one of the top two contenders going forward and make the runoff. The Spencer Pratt data, he has gone from second place very comfortably, way ahead of Nitya Raman, to as all of these mail-in ballots continue to come in, she has, Nitya Raman has, when people actually went and voted in person, she had a fraction of the support that she has gotten in the mail-in ballots. And I just think when you look at the data, Buck, you're a data guy too. Sometimes you can look at data and you can tell whether the data makes sense or not. And then people like Kristen Welker come back and say, prove to me that there is some form of cheating going on or some form of illegality going on. Let me take it outside of the world of the election. If I flipped a coin and every time it turned up heads, 50, 100, 150 times in a row, you might not be able to tell that the coin is loaded. You might look at it and say, boy, this really is just amazing. It keeps coming up heads. But statistical improbability is evidence of the fact that the things are not on the up and up. And when you look at the data coming in on how these votes are occurring for the mail-in ballots, I think the data is clear that something is not right. And I think the vast majority of you out there agree with this. If the numbers had stayed relatively consistent, Buck, maybe she does a little bit better in the mail. How in the world can you explain nobody shows up to vote for her? She's crying on Tuesday night because her outcome has been so bad. And then they just keep getting more and more mail ballots. And she's getting a higher percentage by far of the mail ballots than even Karen Bass. And that Spencer Pratt is getting none of them. If the percentages just don't add up in any way. I think they want two left-wingers running for mayor because that way they can avoid Spencer Pratt attacking Karen Bass, the incumbent. I think Karen Bass would rather run against Rahman. And I just think the data, at some point, it's a little bit like steroids era in baseball. When people who never hit 50 home runs are hitting 50 home runs, you look at it and you say, this doesn't add up. I think the same thing happened with Joe Biden. I know you're not supposed to talk about it. Remember, everybody got canceled when you would talk about it back in the day. I don't think Joe Biden got 81 million legal votes in 2020. I think it's impossible to explain how he trounced Obama 2008, how he trounced Hillary 2016, and how he trounced Kamala 2024. I think you just look at the data and say, does this add up? To me, it doesn't. I don't know if you want to come as aggressive as I just did, but I look at it and I say, sometimes you can just analyze the data and say this doesn't happen on the up and up.
0: Well, let's take a look when we come back, Clay, as part of this, if you want. We can look at some of the true and clear vulnerabilities. And for people who, like Kristen Welker, who will say, oh, but the data, part of the problem is that the way that this is set up, it is very hard to get the data to prove a fraud, as in the fraud becomes almost unprovable. And I think that is by design, right? Because if you have no real, let's get into a chain of custody and all these different things, the ballots. But Clay, real quick, let's just let everyone hear this. This is that we played the beginning of it. This is how this interview Trump had with Kristen Welker ended. Cut two. Enjoy.
4: That's how they
2: They're
4: vote in
2: crooked,
4: California.
2: Crooked, just like you're crooked. Your press is crooked, and meet the press is crooked.
4: To be fair, I'm not crooked, but let's
2: really.
4: Let's
2: well, continue. You play right into their hands.
4: Let's continue.
2: You're either crooked or you're stupid.
4: Let's
2: you play
4: continue.
2: Right into their hands with this rep. You know that these elections are rigged. Your network knows that they're rigged. You know that I won an election in a landslide. And I got 94% bad press.
4: But Mr. President,
2: you know why
4: you've
2: I got
4: never
2: that?
4: Presented
2: because you have no
4: evidence.
2: Credibility.
4: But you've never presented evidence that it was rigged. Let's keep talking about. I want to talk about Todd.
2: You
4: Lynch.
2: Have more evidence. There's more evidence than ever presented.
4: Let's talk
2: your
4: about
2: your elections
4: you
2: in this country.
4: Court.
2: We're like a third world country.
4: But, sir,
2: your elections are crooked, and you're crooked, and meet the press is crooked,
4: but, Mr. President,
2: and so is ABC and CBS and CNN.
4: But Mr. President,
2: your one-sided crooked network. So let's call it quits because I've had enough. Thank you, darling. Have a good
4: Mr.
2: time.
4: Mr. President, let's please. I traveled all the way to Wisconsin.
2: I've sat in the rain with
4: all
2: you.
4: I know.
2: I've sat in the rain with
4: the
2: you for an
4: Wisconsin.
2: Hour. On and off in the rain, and I've given you enough time. You ought to straighten out your press because you know what?
4: Mr. President,
2: a country can never be great with a dishonest
4: all, listen,
2: press.
4: Listen, we traveled all the way to Wisconsin for this interview.
1: I love everything about this. First of all the way to Wisconsin. She didn't go to the middle of, Antarctica.
0: She's not in Mongolia.
1: For the interview.
0: It's okay.
1: She was probably on a private plane from New York City or D.C. to Milwaukee. It probably took, what, an hour and 10 minutes of her time? I mean, all the way to Wisconsin, to me, is actually a little bit telling because it is evidence that if you're not on the East or the West Coast, you might as well be in the hinterlands. But I love Trump just getting worked up as the interview went on and on. And I don't blame him. Look, this is much of what's happening in L.A. right now, I think, echoes for him what he saw happen in 2020. You talked about how it's not only that they do this, it's that they take glee in telling you there's nothing improper about what's going on. This is just how democracy works. And they lecture you and they make you sound like you're the moron for sitting around and saying, wait a minute, this seems awfully suspicious. And I got so many thoughts about this. I think it ties in with Pelley. We're going to have some fun.
0: We'll talk about Scott Pelley in a little bit because he was on his schooner very upset at what's happened to 60 Minutes. All you have to do is talk like that and dumb people think you're
1: he
0: smart.
1: He reminds me of Murphy Brown. Do you remember the Jim character on Murphy Brown that was like making the old school? Do you remember that show?
0: I know it's Monday. It's a little early for shots, Clay, but I'm a little too young for that. I'm just going to throw it out there.
1: Oh, that's not possible. That's impossible.
0: Clay's like, you remember that show MASH when it started? I'm like, no, actually, Clay, I do not remember when that began. That's you. All right. The latest large-scale data breach has affected some 5 million-plus Carnival Cruise customers. 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

0: Welcome back in, Clay and Buck. We are rolling through the Monday edition of the program, headed towards our buddy Vanilla Ice at the top of the next hour, which I cannot wait for. And I want to open up phone lines. Let's cross these out if we could. I'd like to hear from LA area residents, from people that are listening to us right now and voted in the LA mayor's race during the course of today's program. What are the conversations like in your community right now? And you didn't have to vote for Spencer Pratt. Maybe you voted for Karen Bass. Maybe you voted for Nithya Raman. Probably not a lot of you who are listening right now did. But I feel like, Buck, I saw our friend Jesse Kelly tweeting about this, that they have lost the ability to restrict us from pointing out things that don't add up. And I feel that in the wake of 2020 and after everything that happened with COVID, there is much less of a reticence from so many people to simply acknowledge what is in front of us and the fact that it smells rotten. What's the line from Hamlet? Something is rotten in Denmark. Something's rotten in the county in California and in many other left-wing jurisdictions. And it's incumbent upon all of us, I think, to call it out and speak clearly about it and just make it more reliable. The fact that we're going to be counting for weeks and that we just had after 5 days a change in who's allowed to advance to the runoff, I think everybody's furious and we're not going to stand for it.
1: We're not going to take it. Sorry, go ahead.
0: That's right. 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
7: Sunny in 76 at 12:30. I'm Dave Smith. These are the top stories. A Syracuse City judge who declined to perform same-sex weddings should be removed from the bench, according to a grand jury. A Syracuse firefighter is slightly injured, and the Red Cross is helping 8 people after a house fire yesterday morning. And 6 people recovering after a stabbing spree at New York's Penn Station. Details ahead now. Your AccuWeather weather forecast. Sunny and warmer, high 83. Tonight, clear skies, low 63.
8: Gianna Gelosi. Security is tight around New York's Madison Square Garden. It is game 3 of the NBA Finals tonight, and President Trump is going to be there to watch. Secret Service Special Agent in Charge, Matt McCool.
9: Secret Service's focus is straightforward: to ensure everyone attending the game can enjoy the game and have a safe experience while we carry out our responsibility to protect the President of the United States.
8: Now, there was a stabbing spree on the train station below Madison Square Garden, Penn Station, last night. Six people hospitalized, including the suspect. Iran and Israel said that they were going to wind down an overnight military escalation.
10: These were the first such attacks between the two countries since a ceasefire was declared 2 months ago. Iran warns it'll restart its offensive if Israel continues attacks against Hezbollah.
8: That's Fox's Jonathan Savage. President Trump urged both sides to calm down. 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
7: WSYR News, time is 12:32. A Syracuse City judge who declined to perform same-sex marriages should be removed from the bench.
11: That's the finding of the grand jury in the case of Judge Felicia Pitts Davis. The report was ordered to be released over the weekend. Pitts Davis declined to wed two same-sex couples in November of 2024. The grand jury doesn't have the power to remove a judge from office, and the State Commission on Judicial Conduct only chose to issue a censure. Dominic Ciccarelli, News Radio 570 WSYR.
7: Syracuse firefighter recovering, the Red Cross helping two adults and six children after an early morning fire yesterday. Just before 6, firefighters responded to the blaze of the house on West Colvin Street. They found heavy flames in the rear stairwell leading to the attic. They had to be careful because there were several large holes in the floor of the attic, one of which a firefighter fell through and injured their leg. They were treated and released. Cause, an electrical malfunction. Gas prices in our region continue to drop. AAA of Western and Central New York says the cost of a gallon of regular in the Syracuse area is down 5 cents to $4.50 a gallon. All across our region, prices are down anywhere from 2 to 11 cents. The New York Knicks will look to keep their dream of an NBA title going tonight. They host the Spurs in Game 3 of the finals at the Madison Square Garden. New York has a 2-0 lead in the best-of-7 series. President Trump is expected to attend the game that tips off at 8:30. Your next news at 1 o'clock. Breaking news anytime. 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
0: Welcome back in here to Clay and Buck. We'll take some calls as we get to it. I just have to take a moment here to note that Scott Pelley is sort of like a super douche built from assembling the parts of 100 lesser douches. He may be the world champion of douchery at this point. He is really leaning into his role here as... First of all, his whole I've been in combat. Wow, you have not been in combat. I've been in a combatant role technically, and I was not in combat. That's a different thing. Meaning, if you're a combatant, if you're carrying guns and you're not like covered under, you know, I'm a journo rules, right? But you know, if you're a contractor and you're carrying guns, I think technically you're. At least you are a combatant, although the enemy would treat all of us like combatants, so it doesn't really matter. But in combat is you're actually there to fight and doing fighting. That's a whole different thing. He was never that is for sure. And Scott Pelley has really become the
13: I think it's the last gasp of the overpaid, pompous TV news anchor who thinks that they're some essential part of the republic. And here he is. This is cut seven. If you were wondering, could he be a more narcissistic jerk than what we've already seen? The answer is yes, indeed. Play seven.
14: Said you were part of this gang of stupid, crooked people that don't care about your country.
15: Stupid, I can take that. Stiff, yeah, probably. Don't care about the country? I've never worn the uniform.

0: that there are that there are any people in America that are less self-aware than those multi-million dollar journalists who have the cushiest jobs on the planet and basically exist to fulfill left-wing propaganda. There's also the clip, Buck, where he said Barry Weiss asked them, why would you potentially be considered as untrustworthy? I don't know if we have that clip as part of this too. And he just couldn't even comprehend that the American public saw 60 Minutes journalists as being left-wing.
1: Can I also just, Clay, just when you think this guy could not be more melodramatic, and really that is his job for a long time. His job has just been melodramatic, to do a certain kind of voice and have a certain kind of face reading off of a teleprompter. That's his. He's an actor,
0: yes,
1: basically.
0: Yes.
1: He's an actor, okay?
0: Yes. So even that clip that we played, you could tell he was working himself up as an actor.
1: And here he is. If you want to talk about melodrama, remember, this guy, he's going to spend the rest of his days, you know, at Nantucket doing, like, story time for a bunch of billionaires when they have some kind of a, you know, film festival or something there. Like, he's just going to be hanging out. The guy's super rich. He's already had his career. His kids are set. His grandkids are set. I'm assuming he has kids. I don't know. But, you know, he's fine. Okay? Time to move on, buddy. The dinosaurs don't get to rule the world anymore. You're done. Your time in media, it's over. And instead of just taking it like a man and actually being grateful, showing some gratitude for being incredibly lucky and incredibly overpaid, Clay, he says that being asked to, well, being fired from 60 Minutes, which he demanded essentially by acting like a lunatic, it's like watching your spouse be murdered. Play 8.
2: Well, if we want to talk about it at an emotional level, the best thing that I can imagine in terms of describing it is that it's like your spouse was murdered. There's some moments of the day I feel fine. There are some moments of the day that I just frankly fall apart when I least expect it. Not that there's any particular trigger. But I do want to be clear that I do not feel sorry for me. I don't care about me. I'm fine. I care about these people that I left behind, the people who are still trapped there.
1: He's a lunatic.
0: Yeah.
1: First of all, the whole thing is feel sorry for me. Your spouse was murdered? Like, on the list of the worst things that could possibly happen to a human being on the planet, that... And maybe your kid being like, that's it, right? I mean,
0: yeah,
1: these are the worst things.
0: Right.
1: You were asked or you were told to leave your super cushy multimillionaire job after 20 something years. You can go do whatever you want. You're rich beyond words. And you want us all to cry big tears for you. This guy just shows you, if you were watching this guy for years and like, oh, he's a patriot and a great American. And I should, this guy's a moron. Honestly. So is Dan Rather, by the way, but I knew that.
0: He pulled the gun and pulled the trigger. He could have just kept his job if he had merely been willing to meet with his new boss. If he had just not told his new boss in a public meeting, you're unqualified, you're going to murder this show. All he had to do was meet with his boss, and he would have kept making millions of dollars a year. He caused the situation that he's now comparing to the murder of his wife. We also have more ridiculous clips. This is cut 9. This is him talking about Barry Weiss. Have you met Barry Weiss before, Buck? She is now basically in charge of CBS News.
1: On the show, I think.
0: I know we had the spouse. I don't know if did
1: Nelly.
0: We have Barry on the show?
1: No, maybe we just had Nelly on. Nelly,
0: I met her right before the shooting started at the White House Correspondents' Dinner. Otherwise, I have not ever interacted with her. So I'm prefacing that by saying we're not in the tank for her, but I think it's fair to say that CBS News is broken and that 60 Minutes has become increasingly less relevant in the modern era. Yet here he is teeing off still on her cut 9.
3: Do you think Barry Weiss needs to be removed?
2: Oh, gosh, yes. Look,

0: she's a lovely person. And her free press organization that she founded has been very successful. She's proven that. Great for her. But television's not her thing. She brings an ideology into CBS News where that is just anathema. And so it's a terrible fit. She doesn't know television. She doesn't understand how it works. She doesn't have management experience for a large organization like CBS News. So, yes, I do think that we would be far better off without her.
1: He's like, you know Moneyball? You've seen Moneyball, obviously.
2: Oh, yeah, of course.
1: Many times.
2: Yeah.
1: He's the belligerent sports agent who's like, you know, you got 50 years of baseball knowledge in here. You're listening to the wrong guy. Remember that?
2: Like, yeah,
1: the guy
2: standing
1: in the way of the new stuff. It's like, dude, you're done. The way that you've done things has not been working. This is very obvious. The ratings are doing nothing but declining. You've been given all this stuff on a silver platter. And you can either adapt or be retired, if you will. And he chose door number two. And now he wants to cry about it. Also, what ideology? Barry Weiss is not a Republican.
2: Yeah.
1: She is not right wing. And she's not conservative. She's just not
2: crazy.
1: Lunatic woke.
2: Yeah.
1: And that's too much for him to handle.
2: I would also just point this out. Again, I think it ties in with his way that he described journalism. Television is not complicated. It is not a complicated business as these things go to do. You can learn how to do television. Someone out there, every single one of you out there listening to us right now would have an idea what the top stories of the day should be on a television program. There's this great Adam Carolla scene where he talks in his comedy act, Buck, which I think applies here, where he talks about the fact that no one acting, actors and actresses, and again, to your point, this guy is basically just an actor. They think what they do is incredibly difficult. But no one ever, there's tons of girls that got jobs because of the Harvey Weinstein stuff, right? No one ever got to fly a plane because they slept with the pilot, right? Like, if your job is, no one gets to go do neurosurgery because they happen to be sleeping with the doctor, right? If the job is such that you can get it and people don't even know you got it because of who you slept with, it's not that hard of a job. What Scott Pelley does, he should be so incredibly thankful and filled with gratitude because there are 1,000 people in media that could have done his job at the exact same level, many of whom could have done it far better. But you and I've never done 60 Minutes. I would guarantee you I would put every dollar I have on the table that both you and I could do Scott Pelley's job better than Scott Pelley did his job at 60 Minutes.
1: I mean, Clay Travis, as the executive producer of 60 Minutes, with Sidney Sweeney as the main anchor, is going to do great.
2: Ratings are going to be high coming out of the NFL when I put Sidney Sweeney behind the 60 Minutes anchor desk. I'm just, probably hot, much higher than they are now.
1: We'll get some of your calls here in a second, team, so stay with us. Let's talk about the Preborn Network of Clinics. 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It's a small but mighty staff of dedicated people. This past year, they saved the lives of 70,000 babies in the womb. When a woman walks into one of Preborn's clinics, she's welcomed with open arms. She's introduced to her baby through an ultrasound, and for the first time, she sees life, not loss, and she's offered hope-filled choices. When she chooses life, Preborn continues walking with her for up to 2 years after the baby's born. So that means maternity clothes, diapers, counseling, job placement, so much more. 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
10: Here's something pretty disturbing I discovered while researching this podcast. This is what it actually says on the Los Angeles Police Department website. The site states that the Adult Missing Persons Unit investigates 3,200 cases a month. And 70% of those missing people are found or returned voluntarily within 2 or 3 days. It goes on to explain, and I quote here, "Since being a missing person is not a crime, police are given a very limited role while conducting these types of investigations." At the bottom of the webpage, it gets more disturbing. There's a section titled, "What if they never returned?" And here's the official police advice. In such situations, you may want to enlist the services of a private investigator to assist in your search. If you can't afford a PI, the police elaborate, quote, "Another option would be to contact the Salvation Army, which has a missing persons locator program." There is not a single sentence on the LAPD website that would lead a loved one of a missing person to have any faith that the police would properly investigate it. What the LAPD is basically saying is, if someone you love goes missing, don't overreact. They'll probably turn up, unless they don't, in which case you should get someone besides the police to look into it. All this is my way of saying, if the police took missing persons cases as seriously as they do, say, bank robberies, I wouldn't have had to do this podcast in the first place and end up chasing a violent criminal halfway around the country. I'm Neil Strauss. And you can hear the full story of To Live and Die in L.A.
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0: Welcome back in, Clay and Buck. I'm going to run through a bunch of these calls. We got a ton of callers in L.A. that want to weigh in as the counting on that vote in the mayor's race and also in the governor's race statewide continues. Let's start with, let's see, Josh in L.A. What you got for us?
1: Good morning.
0: Fire away. Got to be fast. What you got?
1: Just sad that we're watching them obviously manipulate this vote, and you know, just with no shame, just counting votes, and all of them are going the way that they want it, and inching out any Republican chance from the general election. And
0: thank you for the call, Ryuda. I have no idea how to pronounce this. In L.A., Lebanese American woman.
2: Hi, yeah, it's Ruaida. I am an independent, and I'm sick and tired of voting in L.A. and California because I know they always cheat. Our vote doesn't count. It's horrible here. My house got robbed 3 times. We're in the jewelry district. We cannot. We're scared to put our merchandise in the showcases because they come smash and grab and yep. break the windows. It's horrible. Zombies, land, you can say, homeless, filthy. We have to put a mask when we walk in from our parking to the business just because of the smell. And I just don't believe that they voted again for these clowns here.
0: I love that you have a business. Sorry to cut you off. When did you notice that it started to get worse? I'm assuming that things were better. When did it start to get worse?
2: I would say the last few years. I've been here since 84. It wasn't that bad. We achieved the American dream. Everything was kind of okay, but I feel it's getting worse day by day. We're stuck. I would love to live LA, but my family here, our roots are here. And the last thing, please allow me to say that as an immigrant, I'm sick and tired of them looking at us with the chart of color. They call us like brown people, light brown, black people, whatever it is. I'm sick and tired of them saying America is racist. It's not. It's the country that accepted us with an open heart. And I love this country. It's the best country in the world. And I'm sick and tired of them saying that it's racist country. Listen to me, guys.
0: Thank you so much for that call. We're going to continue, Buck, to take L.A. callers. That was fantastic from her. And we will continue to get as many of you as we can.
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9: Mostly sunny and 78 at 1 o'clock. I'm Dave Smith. These are the top stories. Some parents in New York saying they're noticing a positive change in their children's focus after the cell phone ban in schools. One Syracuse firefighter injured and 8 people being helped by the Red Cross after a house fire early Sunday morning. President Trump is calling on Israel and Iran to immediately stop shooting at each other. Details ahead. First, traffic and weather together.
10: From the Price Chopper Market 32 Traffic Center in DeWitt, Erie Boulevard East between Sutton Place and Kenny Road, an accident with injuries has been reported. And in Syracuse, West Street northbound between West Fayette Street and I-690, the roadway is reduced to one lane. That's due to road construction. I'm Kenny Dees on Syracuse's breaking news, weather, and traffic station, News Radio 570 WSYR.
11: Mostly sunny and warmer to kick off the new week today, but the high of 82 this afternoon. Clear tonight, the low down to 59. Plenty of sun and warmer Tuesday, the high of 87. Wednesday, not as warm but humid with peaks of sun and an afternoon thunderstorm, the high of 82.
12: Stop shooting and get back to the table. I'm Lisa Brady, Fox News. That message from President Trump after Iran and Israel traded fire overnight for the first time since a ceasefire began 2 months ago between the U.S. and Iran.
13: This all started because of Israeli operations in southern Lebanon. They struck a Hezbollah stronghold in a suburb of Beirut. Iran then struck Israel with a barrage of missile fire. Most of those missiles were either intercepted or they landed in open areas.
12: Fox's Max Gordon in Dubai. Israel then fired at military targets deep in Iran, including a petrochemical facility. Both sides have since stopped, but each warns strikes could resume, with the Iran-backed militants in Lebanon still the main issue. Even tighter security at New York's Madison Square Garden when President Trump is set to become the first sitting U.S. president to attend an NBA Finals game tonight. This comes just a day after 5 people were stabbed under the garden in Penn Station by a suspect who was also injured and sent to the hospital. An emergency response in Texas as 2 more cases of flesh-eating screwworm fly infections are reported.
14: The USDA confirming 2 new screwworm cases found in a calf and a dog hundreds of miles apart in Texas. In LaSalle and Andrews counties, bringing the total number of cases to 4. After screwworm flies were first discovered in 2 calves last week in La Pryor, near the U.S.-Mexican border. The state now mobilizing multiple agencies and urging Texas ranchers and residents to inspect animals daily for the parasitic insect. And to report suspected cases immediately.
12: Fox's Jeff Manasso. The Vatican just confirming a meeting between Pope Leo and 6 survivors of clergy sex abuse. During his ongoing trip to Spain, the Pope pledging to consider their suggestions for how the church can improve its response to what he calls a scourge. However, the Pope also reaffirming the right to secrecy during the sacrament of confession. 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
9: 570 WSYR News Time is 103. One firefighter has been injured and 8 people are being helped by the Red Cross after a blaze early Sunday morning.
15: A little before 6, Syracuse firefighters responded to the blaze at a house on West Colvin Street. They found heavy flames in the rear stairwell leading to the attic. Extra caution was needed due to several large holes in the attic floor. One firefighter was injured after falling through one of those holes. They were treated and released. The cause is being blamed on an electrical malfunction. function. Marty Casper, News Radio 570 WSYR.
9: Some parents in New York saying they are noticing a positive change in their children's focus after state implemented cell phone ban in schools. The new bell-to-bell policy requires students to keep smartphones and other devices put away throughout the school day. A statewide survey says that 76% of the educators saw improved classroom behavior and higher student engagement, with another 80% saying students are forming stronger connections during the school day. Downtown Syracuse Farmers Market kicking off their 54th season tomorrow. The market that's held at Clinton Square features fresh produce, vegetables, fruits, baked goods, flowers, plants, and more from local farmers and vendors. The market is every Tuesday from 8 a.m. to 2 p.m. through October 13th, rain or shine. And we're expecting a lot of heat and humidity in the Syracuse area this week. Temperatures are expected to be above 90 for at least 3 days this week. Your next news at 1:30, breaking news anytime. 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
0: Welcome back, hour number two. Clay and Buck, it is time to stop, collaborate, and listen. ICE is back with a brand new guest spot here on the Clay and Buck Show. That is Vanilla Ice, who I believe is still set to perform at the America 250 Festival. We are excited to have him. He's down in the great state of Florida. I want to start, before we dive into America 250 with you. You have been a pop culture figure for a long time now. Would you have ever believed that it would become popular to not like America, regardless of whether you're a Democrat, Republican, or independent? For many of us who grew up in the 80s and the 90s, it was, regardless of what your politics were, you thought America was the greatest country that had ever existed in the history of the world. Many of us still believe that, but lots don't. Would you have ever seen the trajectory that we are on occurring?
19: Never. Never could predict this. And I feel sorry for the 30 and unders, you know, if they're being pulled right and left and don't understand the history and how it all, you know. We were so American in the 80s and the 90s, and I feel like the computers have just ruined the world, if you really ask me. You know, I just want to live in the 90s, man. But we were all united. I think we were all watching Star Wars. I think we were all growing up to the Ninja Turtles. I think we were all driving 5.0s and ripping our back seats out and putting in subwoofers and Blockbuster Video and all the great things about the cheesiness of it and those Z Cavrici pants, man, and Jerbos. And I mean, we all united and didn't take anything too serious because it was so cheesy. How could you? Everybody just cracked jokes about everything. And politics was one of them. And now everybody's taking everything so serious, you know? And they've got these, I don't know what they're called, man. I travel around everywhere. These little pockets of hate or whatever they are around the country that just kind of generate that on the 30 and unders. And I feel sorry for them, man. We did have it better as kids. We really did.
3: A quick question, point of order here. Do you prefer to be called Robert or Mr. Ice? Can we say Robert? Is that good?
19: Hey, I respond either way. I prefer just Rob. It's not as cool as Vanilla, Rob. Either way, whatever you want to say. Yeah.
3: I mean, dude, it's amazing because you are, Clay and I are as much like give him a hard time, roughly the same age. And so the phenomenon of the peak, if you will, of the Vanilla Ice phenomenon is something that we lived through as kids. And I remember being in school in my Catholic grammar school in New York City and people trying to do your dance move, like all the time, man. I mean, there was a period of time there where everyone was trying to do the Vanilla Ice moves. Clay doesn't believe it, but I feel like I actually could probably do some pretty good. I've got some funky beats here. People would be surprised. But going back to the present day for a moment, the 250 celebration, people have been pulling out of this, it sounds like, because they're worried. Maybe their manager says, oh, it's political or something, even though it really is supposed to be about the greatness of America. But also there's threats. I mean, have people been getting crazy with that stuff with you, or has that not really been a factor in your 250th celebration preparation so far?
19: I've been taking heat from everybody and anything, but it's not about that. I get a lot of love, and I think that's the main thing. You know, I never cater to a hater. I just say later. So the truth is, you got to understand how love works, and smiles are contagious, man. And this party is, you know, everyone is invited. It's not made to be divided. Musicians are made to bring people together. And I'm just one of them, man. I don't think anybody should take this too serious. I don't think it's fair on the musicians to put them in a political platform that they don't belong. Just say kind of like, almost like, you know, and no offense, I can only speak for myself, but for me, I just shut up and play. I stay in my lane. I don't take anything too serious. If you book me, I know I'm booked by some fans and I'm ready to go party with them. I don't dissect who it is or what it is or anything like that, because I stand for me, the party of the 90s. I enjoy it, man. I don't take anything too serious. I don't think you should take anything an entertainer says too serious either. I think you should just enjoy the entertainment. That's all it is.
0: When we go back to the 90s for a minute, and I happen to think the 90s are the greatest decade that has ever existed in the history of the world. They're my favorite decade. I know there's people out there who would argue 80s or 90s. If you need a good dinner party debate or you got buddies coming over, 80s versus 90s is a really fun debate. What was it like for you to go from being completely unknown to famous overnight? There's a great story. I wonder if it has any resonance with you, that the cast of the show Friends went out to dinner right before the show debuted. I believe they were out in Las Vegas and they were told, this is the last time you'll ever be able to go into a restaurant and just be a normal person. You're going to become famous. In the 90s, you could, really the 80s too, you could become famous overnight. What was that experience like for you?
19: I mean, amazing is a whirlwind, and like you're in a tornado, and you know, it's, I was only 16 when I wrote Ice Ice Baby, man. And then, you know, not even a year later, they say, do you want to be, you know, in the Ninja Turtles movie? I said, yes. And, I would have paid them and they paid me. The great thing is that, you know, I have so many great memories of America and what made me, and I've always been patriotic. I always hold up the flag and I always really, really appreciate these soldiers out there, you know, and that's the thing that these kids 30 and under, I don't think they understand the history of the soldiers and how we got our freedom. I think that maybe they just kind of confused because they're taking right and left and there's so much information out there and not enough love. And they got to show love on both sides, man. You know, I don't vote, so it really don't matter what I have to say about this. But as far as a musician, I like to bring people together. And this is our country, and I believe we're all one. And I don't like news channels dividing the country. I don't like negativity anywhere. I just like, you know, being positive and focusing on the cheesiness of you know, back in the day and kind of carrying that over to today to show these kids how great we really had it, because they're stuck playing Fortnite and stuff. They don't even want to get out of the house. You know, it's like we got in trouble for not coming home on time. It was a complete different, you know, childhood growing up and riding skateboards and getting hurt and jumping bikes and figuring things out on your own. And now it's like everything has to be, you know, and I don't know where the AI is going. It's going to be crazy with the entertainer. But for me, the fame was amazing. It was a whirlwind. I went through everything, ups and downs. And what doesn't kill you makes you stronger, man. So, you know, I always say we are who we are because of who we were. And even though I've got some great stories on the front porch to tell you, you know, that I probably wouldn't wish my life on my worst enemy. It's crazy, you know, to go through that and everything. And then you have to separate it and figure out what your purpose in life is, what your meaning. And it's all about those kids, man. I mean, I know you guys got kids. I got four. So it's something. And I got a 7-year-old all the way to a 28-year-old. So it's wow. Amazing seeing the different generations and all the, you know, different things they experience. And all I can tell my kids is just don't take everything so serious. Everything out there, they want you to take it serious. It's like you're they got the rabbit and or you're the rabbit and they're the freaking carrot and they're pulling it with a string and you're chasing it. Don't be that person. Stand up, smile. You know, I come from when we go to classroom, we would pledge allegiance to the flag. You know, I can still do it today. And that's, you know, that shows you the pride of being an American and proud to be born and raised here. It made me, and I'm honored for this event, man. And who throws a better party than Trump, man? I've been to many of them. If anybody you want to throw your party, it'd be that guy. He's the greatest. I'm telling you. I've been to magic shows at Mar-a-Lago. I've been to all kinds of great things and events that he's done, and they're super awesome, man. So
3: to Robert Van Winkle, better known to all of you as Vanilla Ice, and hey. Rob, we really appreciate the call to patriotism and unity, and I wish that was reflected in the broader, particularly the news media. But as you might have picked up, Rob, yeah. Some of them don't like Trump very much, and anything that has anything yeah. to do with Trump, they have nothing but disdain yep. for and hatred for. So we would like this to be more of a broad and patriotic celebration. I know that you just want all Americans, really all people who want to celebrate America, to show up when you're doing this concert. I have to ask you, I'm just so curious, what was the I'm sure there was a moment when you realized, oh, this is like a big, this is a real thing, going back to the rocket ship that was Ice Baby back in the 90s. What was the moment when it went from, like, first of all, did you know when you put down that track, were you like, this is gonna crush it? Like, this is gonna be amazing. And second of all, when did you realize, oh, this isn't just a song that is gonna do well and help build my career, but little kids like Buck Sexton at age whatever are gonna be with their friends trying to do the Vanilla Ice dance moves in the courtyard of their school all across America, all 50 states. Like, give me both of those moments, if you would.
19: Man, it's amazing that this thing took on a life of its own. When I did Ice Ice Baby, I didn't know it was actually the B-side when we put it out, because back in the day we had vinyl records and you had an A-side and a B-side. So for DJs, they go, let me play the A-side first. It was Play That Funky Music on the A-side, which did go to number 6 on the Billboard charts. And then they flipped it over somewhere in Georgia, and it went crazy, and the phone started ringing, and everybody was Ice Ice Baby, and it was just a movement. And it became an anthem of the 90s, you know, everything about it. You can go back and look at it, and it's just, you'll miss it, man. The 5.0s are so iconic for cruising the streets. We all had experiences with them. And if you didn't have one, if you drag raced them, you probably got beat by one. And everybody kind of ripped out their back seats, and we were in the subwoofers. We had to carry a screwdriver to tighten the license plate. You know about this. We went to Blockbuster for our movies, man. We learned to dance the cheesiest dance moves. Everything has changed into this world that is I don't know, it's shaken up like a snow globe, but I think if we just get back to the word love, man, it'll come back together and we can unite instead of divide. It's something that musicians are, you know, capable of doing. Bob Marley was really great at doing that and unifying people from all different genres, all different race, everything. And You know, I just feel like we should all kind of go back to that cheesiness of the 90s and not take anything so serious, man, and get out there and enjoy it.
0: You mentioned President Trump and the fact you've known him for a long time. You knew him. Yeah. I mean, President Trump was super famous in the 80s, the 90s, the 2000s, obviously The Apprentice, long before he ever considered becoming a politician. Were you surprised that President Trump decided to become involved in politics? What was your experience? Do you remember the first time you met him? What was he like? What has your relationship been like with him?
19: He's great. He's always been gracious. I live in Palm Beach. He lives down the street. I've gone over there, like I said, and seen some really good, you know, parties and all kinds of great things, met some great people and everything. And I would have gone to Barack Obama's and played basketball with him. I kind of wanted to do that back in the day because I thought he was a cool dude. I'm just a guy that gets along with everybody. You know, I'm not someone that takes any of this political stuff serious. Trump was great. He's always been gracious. I know his family as well. They're super great kids, super smart, super intelligent. And, you know, to me, you can put me on a chopping block. I don't care because I see it for what it is. I mean, the guy could be in Saint-Tropez living it up and he chose to be the president and get shot at. I mean, he's a billionaire. Why would you want this job? I wouldn't want all that weight on my shoulders. But as a person that don't vote, I don't really have much of an opinion to say anything about like my fans should follow this or that. I don't do that. I don't think that any entertainer should do that. I think you should stay in your lane and just enjoy bringing people together, man, from everywhere. We're all one. If a meteorite hits this planet now, we all die. Figure it out. You know, Triassic period, Jurassic period, Cretaceous period. It's going to happen again. We all need to unite and unify, man, and get over all this.
3: I love it. The headline from this interview is Vanilla Ice says, everyone be cool to each other because the asteroid's going to hit the planet any day now. So we're all good.
19: Oh, God.
3: We're all good.
19: You can make it
3: Mr. Vanilla. Mr. Vanilla, thank you for being here, Rob. We appreciate it.
19: I like how I went from Rob to Mr. Vanilla now. I love you,
3: Thank you for being with us, sir, and good luck at the 250th celebration. It's going to be phenomenal. Some people are saying the greatest celebration of all celebrations. Thank you.
19: It'll be fantastic. Go Ninja, go. Happy birthday, America.
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4: 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I've lost 88 pounds with Awaken 180. I was type 2 diabetic and I was severely overweight. 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

0: Welcome back in here to Clay and Buck. We just had Vanilla Ice, Rob Van Winkle, with us. Great guy, by the way. Great attitude. A lot of really interesting stories. And for those of us who are came of age in the 90s, I mean, that song, you hear that beat right away. And you start shaking those hips, Clay. You start feeling the moves coming up on you.
1: I will just say what he said there, I think would be great if it would come back as the standard entertainer perspective. I do think a big reason why everybody got along in general, not that everybody agreed, but in the 80s and the 90s, most people didn't feel compelled to tell you, if you were in entertainment, everything they thought about politics. And you remember we played that clip of the way that the Oscars reacted when they, first of all, they rescheduled the Oscars after Ronald Reagan was shot. But the way that they behaved in the crowd when they came out and said that Reagan was going to be okay. I know Reagan had a background in Hollywood and he was a former governor of California. But I just think that, hey, I'm an entertainer. What do I know? That used to be the standard. Now everybody feels compelled in Hollywood to tell you everything that they think about every political issue. And so do, frankly, a lot of athletes. I feel like one reason people got along well in the 80s and 90s was because we just said, hey, we really don't care what celebrities think. And that was better and healthier for the country to have a separate place beyond culture that wasn't entirely political all the time.
0: Yes, indeed. And then, as you heard there, he was a Teenage Mutant Ninja Turtles fan. That was all real, by the way. Go Ninja Go. Bringing me back. Fantastic things. We're going to take a bunch of calls here. A lot of LA election stuff that we need to get into. Many of you in Los Angeles very frustrated with the way this is being depicted, of course, by the Democrat media, who, let's just say, if they could be the vote counters slipping in some extras for the Democrats, they would do it. Clay, what have you got for us?
1: 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Shannon tragically lost her life in a suicide bomb attack in Syria. 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
5: Mostly sunny and 79 at 1:30. I'm Dave Smith, and these are the top stories. State lawmakers passing a bill that strengthens the punishments for some forms of child sex trafficking. A Dryden man accused of trying to set a woman and her two children on fire Saturday. Israel launches retaliatory strikes across large swaths of Iran. Details ahead now, your AccuWeather forecast. Sunny and warmer today, high 83. Clear skies tonight, low 63.
6: Fox News. I'm Therese Crowley. President Trump's priority today, urging Iran and Israel to stop shooting at each other so he can get the Iran peace deal back on track. Tonight, going to the Knicks game 3 against the Spurs at Madison Square Garden, despite a mass stabbing at Penn Station under the Garden last night that injured 5 people.
7: There will unfortunately be no watch party outside of Madison Square Garden for game 3 of the finals, and no access to the immediate vicinity of MSG without an authorized reason to be there.
6: New York Police Commissioner Jessica Tisch protecting the venue along with Secret Service, drones, counter-drone technology, specialized tactical teams, all they say so fans can be safe and enjoy the game while they protect the president. And a congressional report accuses the NFL of violating its antitrust exemption, forcing fans to pay to stream games that used to be free. 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
5: 570 WSYR News Time is 1:32. State lawmakers have passed a bill that would strengthen the punishments for some forms of child sex trafficking.
9: The Victims Protection and Child Sex Buyer Accountability Act would make buying sex from teens ages 15 to 17 a felony instead of a misdemeanor. Advocates say it would close an important loophole and help police combat child exploitation by going after predators. The bill awaits Governor Hochul's signature. Joe Lasky, News Radio 570 WSYR.
5: A Dryden man's accused of trying to set a woman and her 2 children on fire Saturday. Matthew Deming allegedly grabbed a can of gasoline in the Schwann Drive house in Dryden, poured it on the woman and kids, and tried to set them on fire before a bystander stopped him. Deming is facing several charges, including attempted murder. A man who Syracuse police were looking for, who they say was possibly armed and dangerous, has turned himself in. 18-year-old Samuel Bunch was wanted on several charges related to the illegal possession and discharge of a firearm. Syracuse firefighter was injured, and 8 people are being helped by the Red Cross. After an early morning fire Sunday, just before 6, crews are called to the 2-story, 2-family home on West Colvin Street. Heavy flames were in the rear stairwell leading to the attic. Firefighters had to be careful in the attic because of several large holes in the floor. One firefighter fell through one of them, slightly injuring their leg. The cause of the blaze is being blamed on electrical malfunction. Your next news at 2 o'clock. Breaking news anytime on Syracuse's Breaking News Weather and Traffic Station, News Radio 570 WSYR on 106.9 FM.
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1: Welcome back in, Clay and Buck. We're going to get to some of your calls. President Trump has posted about the vote count in California. We played the audio of him reacting to it. Spencer Pratt just posted in the last few minutes, folks, we're dealing with a fraction of a percentage point difference. There's still hundreds of thousands of votes outstanding, and LA officials have given us the next 3 weeks to count. Let's get her done. We're going to get some of your calls. President Trump has also called on social media and said this doesn't pass the smell test. In many ways, it is echoing, I believe, what he saw happen to him in the 2020 election. And let's go and take some of these calls. Geraldine in L.A., Fire away. What you got for us?
14: Hey, Clay and Buck. Hey, I'm as mad as anybody about the situation with the vote, but your specific question, Clay, was what people in the neighborhood are saying. It's hilarious. You think they're saying anything. In certain conservative circles, we might all be mad and talk to each other, but just out on the street or talking to neighbors, nobody cares. And I know these people, as Rush used to say, like the back, like every square inch of my glorious naked body. If they were saying anything, they still wouldn't care. They'd be happy that Trump is losing.
1: So do you, and I do get it that people on the left are saying, oh, well, it makes sense. This is totally rational. What's the ultimate, let's say that the final two running are Nitya Raman and Karen Bass. Karen Bass is the incumbent mayor. Does the story of LA's dysfunction fade in your mind, or does it just further reiterate? Because I'm kind of thinking where the story goes from here. Spencer Pratt was certainly going to be shining a light on all the broken parts of LA. Do both of them just sweep it under and pretend it doesn't exist? Or in your mind, has this story now, becoming national as it has, created even more of a spotlight on LA's dysfunction?
14: Yeah, I don't think the average LA-lian cares. Everybody knows that life is bad here. Everybody knows you can't get on the subway. You can't walk down the street. There's exposed sharps on the grass of my apartment building. There's crazy homeless people willing to accost you no matter where you go. There's human feces everywhere you step. Life here is a mess. Everybody knows it. Nobody likes it. But they don't want to change the politics. Somewhere in their stupid brains, there's a disconnect between cause and effect, or they're so caught up in the idea of life being fair and woke that they're willing to put up with the literal. I don't know if this is.
0: Yes. Yes, this is all correct. This street. Is exactly what I tell people about in New York. Thank you so much for calling, Gerlin. Clay.

0: idiot. So what if some maniac might throw, you know, a bottle of urine at me when I'm walking down the street? We've got great Thai food.
1: I like when I visit. I haven't been to New York in a while. It's also really cold and awful in the winter. Like L.A., I can, you walk outside, it is absolutely perfect almost every day. I would not put up with a lot of what goes on in New York City just because it's also awful weather. I think I'd put up with more in L.A. Sharon, Tennessee, you live now where I am. You're one of many Californians that has fled. You have heard of people who don't live in L.A. anymore getting ballots?
2: Yeah, so we moved here after the campfire. It took us a few years to get here. I was born in Tennessee, by the way, but we moved here. And in my household in California, prior to moving, I had three registered Republicans, an independent, and a Democrat. We moved several places and ended up moving here. And every year since we have moved into this house, we get mail-in ballots for one, the Democrat, not the Republicans. Nobody else gets a mail-in ballot. They are all registered, even the Democrat. They're all registered in their states and cities that they live in. But we get a mail-in ballot primary and general election every year for the last 5 years to our child who has never resided at this address, has never used this address for mailing, but yet she gets a primary and a general election ballot every year.
1: You get a ballot for California mailed to your home in Nashville or Tennessee.
2: Correct.
1: For your daughter who has never lived in Tennessee but is a Democrat from California.
2: Correct. So I would like to know the percentage of Republicans versus Democrat mail-in ballots that they are getting. Now, if I was an unscrupulous person, I could open up her ballot, put what I want on there, and mail it. And I guess it would be counted as a ballot. I wouldn't do that. But I don't understand. She is registered in her town. She has not lived in California in over 7 years. But yet she still gets a ballot here every few months.
0: Okay, Clay, a few things here. Thank you for calling in, Sharon, in Tennessee. A few things here. And I'd also point out, you know, New York City right now, you said the weather. People don't remember that weather, Clay. The weather in New York City right now is perfect. It's incredible. It's 75 degrees with a light breeze. This is the thing. You know, this is like what I tell people about college. Yeah, go visit a New England college in May or June and think about whether you want to go to school there. It is heaven on earth. January, a little different vibe, unless you want to feel like an Eskimo.
1: They visit, they bring all the kids up to Wisconsin and Michigan and Penn State in September. They're like, hey, it's perfect here. They don't bring them up in December, January, February to see what it's like.
0: There's just something in the air in New England, in the, especially early summer, I just think is so beautiful. So the thing with New York right now is rents have never been higher. Tons of people want to be there. New restaurants opening all the time. So there's such a dynamism there that for all the idiocy of Mamdani, you know, he's, and by the way, the murder rate's very low right now. Very low. Now, the overall, this is interesting. We should have our friend Rafael Mangual on from Manhattan Institute talk about this. Overall crime is not very low. And particularly things like subway crime, quality of life, assaults, robbery, things like that. Those are high. But murders are way down. And so now they'll just hit that talking point and say, well, look, you know, maybe somebody will like, you know, throw something at your head, but you're probably not going to get, you know, you're probably not going to get shot by somebody. Now, the other part of this that I think we need to just be honest about is maybe in the mail-in ballot world, it really just is that easy to get the low propensity, low information voter in a very densely populated place like Los Angeles to, maybe they're not cheating is what I'm saying, guys. I know this is like people are going to go crazy. Have you been to Los Angeles? Have you walked around Santa Monica? You will find people who are like, I love it here in California, even though I got robbed 3 times last year and some crazy homeless guy broke into my Tesla. Like, they don't care. They're all over the place.
1: I will say, first of all, I love that caller. And it is really interesting to think about how they are determining who gets the ballots who don't currently reside in California. That would be a great investigation. I will also say, and this is generally true for mail-in ballots, Democrats tend to be registered in one address. And I think this is a

0: huge part of it. If you talk about like how you can collate mail ballots so much easier for Democrats in a particular building, there may be 1,000 people who live in that building, and they may bring those ballots all in through the same address, right? One person, it's coming all into one location, and somebody might end up with 50, 100, 200, 300 ballots on any given election cycle, and they're all coming into the same address because the address is all one physical place in a way that I don't think Republicans ever do. And this is why I just come back to President Trump is right about this. We should not have mail-in ballots. I would be, frankly, other than soldiers who are overseas, given that many states, Buck, have 3 weeks almost in many different jurisdictions of early voting, if you aren't in a place for a month, I don't know that during election season, I don't know that you really need to vote there, candidly. If you can't be physically present from October 1 to November 5 in a location, I don't know that you need to get a ballot. I really think there's only one state, I believe, that requires physical in-person voting for everyone. I think it's New Hampshire. I believe I am correct that they have election day, actually election day. You show up and you have to be present physically. I would do away with all mail voting if you gave me the opportunity right now. And I don't think we would lose very much other than for soldiers that have to be overseas for their jobs. Very small numbers of people that can't be back for 1 month period. And I think you'd see substantially different outcomes all over the country if we did that. I think President Trump is right. And if you wonder, the reason Democrats are fighting it so hard is because they think that would be the case too.
1: I just think that also a lot of their base, Clay, a lot of Democrat voters, if they have to show up for our sacred democracy in person, that's tough. If you send it to their house and they just drop it in the mailbox right where they got it, it's a lot easier. This is just reality. This is why they want this so badly. So I don't want us to become complacent, because we just say every time, and remember, we're talking about Los Angeles, okay? If this was happening, Clay, right now in statewide in Pennsylvania, I'd be like, oh, okay, you know, this is LA, everybody. We love our Republican listeners from California. LA is full of wackadoos when it comes to politics. It really is. They're wacko. That's real. I need people to understand this, that growing up in New York, Clay, this, you can wander through whole parts of Brooklyn, which, by the way, would be the third largest city in America if it were its own city. That's how big Brooklyn is. You can wander through whole parts of Brooklyn. I'm telling you, you could go hours talking to people on the street. You wouldn't find a single Trump voter. Not one. So I don't want us to think, oh, they're cheating. We got to find the cheating. We got to find the cheating. Otherwise, maybe we just have a structural problem here with their vote efforts, their mail-in, all these things, their ballot harvesting, which is legal, I think, in California. Isn't it legal to do that?
0: Yeah. What I would say about Pennsylvania is they're doing this in Philadelphia. They're doing this in Pittsburgh on steroids. That's why the races are close. And again, I get, they say, we can't get 60 votes to make sure that we have set rules on how to vote. As soon as Democrats get back into power, they are going to pass laws and they are going to mandate voting requirements that are similar to what exists in California. And they're not doing that because they care about democracy. They're doing that because they know it overwhelmingly advantages them, because so many of these locations, you can get 100, 200, 300, 500 ballots to one address. I'm just telling you, they have got this system rigged.
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13: Howdy there, fellow sports fans. It's Andy West. Let's look back on this day in sports history. June 8th. We'll start today in 1966 where the National Football League and the American Football League merge. Under the merger agreement, the new league would be called the NFL and split into the American Football Conference, the AFC, and the National Football Conference, the NFC. The first Super Bowl between the two leagues took place at the end of the 66 season, though it took until the 1970 season for the leagues to unite their operations and integrate their regular season schedules. Today in 1989, the Pittsburgh Pirates scored 10 runs in the first inning, their best inning since 1942, prompting Pirates broadcaster Jim Rooker to say that he would walk back to Pittsburgh from Philadelphia if the Pirates lost. Well, you know what happened. The Phillies beat the Pirates 15-11, and Rooker did make good on his promise, which he did at the end of the season. He started on October 5th of that same year from Philly and ended walking on October 17th at Three River Stadium in Pittsburgh. And today in 2018, the Golden State Warriors win their third title in 4 years with a 108-85 victory over the Cleveland Cavaliers for a 4-0 series sweep. Kevin Durant is named the finals MVP.
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1: Welcome back in here to Clay and Buck. And let's talk to people about elections. Is this guy's name Dog? Is that right?
0: Doug.
1: Oh. Okay, it's Doug, which makes more sense. But I so badly want to be like, what's up, Dog? Doug, how are you in West LA?
14: Sorry for the typo
1: on the screen. What's going on?
14: Ethnic person you'll ever talk to. So
5: before I get to voting, Clay might be the new head of CBS News in 60 Minutes. Hire a new correspondent. Clay, please keep us abreast of any further developments.
0: Yes.
1: I think that was a Sidney Sweeney joke. I like where his head's at. Yes, okay, keep going.
0: Yes.
5: Regarding voting, do you know who counts votes faster with better technology than California? The Amish. The Amish votes got in Ohio and Pennsylvania in time. Why can't California?
1: Well, Doug, I think you'll see Doug at the Improv on Sunset coming up later this week. Thank you, Doug.
0: Steven in Pennsylvania, you say you married your wife partly because of Ice Ice Baby?
14: First date, we get in the car, we're driving to the restaurant, and she turns the radio on, and it's Ice Ice Baby is playing, and she turned it up. And then I knew it was going to go well, and it did.
1: When you asked her to marry you, did you say, stop, collaborate, and listen, will you marry me?
14: Of course not. I'm not an idiot.
1: Fair point. Fair point. Right. Thank you. Thank you for the call.
15: Good proposal.
0: All right. When we come back, we will be joined by the governor of Indiana, Mike Braun. And Buck, you are bouncing. You'll be with us back tomorrow. You are running out. But you have any famous last words you would like to say as we finish the hour? I shall return. He shall return tomorrow.
1: There you go. I like that one. I'll take that. Sure.
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4: Mostly sunny and 81 at 2 o'clock. I'm Dave Smith, and these are the top stories. A Dryden man accused of trying to set a woman and her two children on fire Saturday. A Syracuse firefighter recovering, the Red Cross helping eight people after an early morning fire yesterday. And Republican candidate Spencer Pratt has slipped to third place in the primary election for L.A. mayor. Details ahead. First, traffic and weather together.
5: From the Price Chopper Market 32 Traffic Center in Camillus, Route 5 eastbound between Hinsdale Road and Route 695, the roadway is reduced to one lane due to paving operations, and 690 West into downtown from 481 South to the 81 interchange. Everything is moving up to speed. I'm Kenny Dees on Syracuse's breaking news, weather, and traffic station, News Radio 570 WSYR.
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8: Mostly sunny and warmer to kick off the new week today with the high of 82 this afternoon. Clear tonight, the low down to 59. Plenty of sun and warmer Tuesday, the high of 87. Wednesday, not as warm but humid with peaks of sun and an afternoon thunderstorm, the high of 82.
9: President Trump is set to make history. Lisa Brady, Fox News. He's expected to become the first sitting U.S. president to attend an NBA Finals game when the Knicks meet the Spurs in Game 3 tonight at New York's Madison Square Garden. Just a day after, five people were stabbed under the arena at Penn Station.
10: City and state leaders have spoken out, suggesting it was a random attack by a homeless man. But it comes at a time when the city is already on high alert with the president's visit.
9: Fox's C.B. Cotton.
10: The stabbing happened Sunday evening inside Penn Station in Midtown Manhattan as commuters were moving through the terminal. Amtrak police took the suspect into custody at the scene and reportedly recovered a knife.
9: Both the Secret Service and New York police handling security for tonight's game. The New York City mayor also planning to attend.
11: There will unfortunately be no watch party outside of Madison Square Garden for Game 3 of the finals, and no access to the immediate vicinity of MSG without an authorized reason to be there.
9: New York City Police Commissioner Jessica Tisch says added security measures will include more officers below ground at Penn Station, plus magnetometers, drones, and other steps. There are public watch parties planned in several other parts of the city, including Central Park. Warnings from each side after Israel and Iran exchanged fire.
12: A day of back-and-forth strikes between Israel and Iran threatened to throw the Middle East back into full-scale war. Both sides have now called a halt to the fighting. The United States told Iran and there'd be no more attacks by Israel if they themselves stopped launching missiles. Israel's Prime Minister Benjamin Netanyahu confirmed the ceasefire in a videotaped statement, but promised to respond with force to any future attacks.
9: Fox's Jonathan Savage. Netanyahu also saying Israel will keep operating against Iran-backed Hezbollah in Lebanon. Iran's top negotiator reportedly just posting a message questioning the U.S. commitment to talks, vowing to turn an ongoing U.S. naval blockade into a defeat. 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
4: 570 WSYR News Time is 2:03. A Dryden man is accused of trying to set a woman and her two children on fire Saturday.
13: Matthew Deming allegedly grabbed a can of gasoline that was by the Schwann Drive house and poured it on the woman and the kids, then tried to set them on fire before a witness intervened. The victim told police that Deming supposedly violated a court-issued order of protection. He's facing attempted murder, criminal contempt, and aggravated family offense, among other crimes. Marty Casper, News Radio 570 WSYR.
4: A Syracuse firefighter recovering and the Red Cross helping two adults and six children after an early morning fire Sunday. Just before 6 6 crews responded to the blaze at the house of West Colvin Street, found heavy flames in the rear stairwell leading to the attic. They had to be careful because of several large holes in the floor of the attic. A firefighter fell through one of those holes and injured their leg. They were treated and released. The cause, an electrical malfunction. Syracuse City judge who declined to perform same-sex weddings should be removed from the bench. That's the finding of a grand jury in the case of Judge Felicia Pitts Davis. The report was ordered to be released over the weekend. Pitts Davis declined to wed two same-sex couples in November of 2024. The grand jury doesn't have a power to remove a judge from office, and the State Commission on Judicial Conduct only chose to issue a censure. And this Thursday kicks off the 53rd annual St. Sophia's Greek Cultural Festival. It runs through Sunday at St. Sophia's Greek Orthodox Church in Syracuse. Your next news at 2:30, breaking news anytime on Syracuse's breaking news, weather, and traffic station, News Radio 570 WSYR on 106.9 FM.
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0: welcome back in. Hour number three, Monday edition. Clay and Buck, appreciate all of you hanging out with us. Buck has ducked out for the third hour here. I will be with all of you. Going to talk with the governor of Indiana here, Mike Braun, and also Jennifer Say of XXXY Athletics. That is coming this direction. We've been talking about 60 Minutes, Scott Pelley crying, the Graham Plattner supporter. We got to make sure that we play that for you as the fallout in Maine continues. The L.A. mayor race, where Spencer Pratt has now fallen into third place, as we told you last week. We were afraid might happen as the vote count continued. We'll continue to take your calls from the L.A. area. President Trump is going to be at the Knicks game tonight. Madison Square Garden getting lockdown treatment. Many of you in the Manhattan area are experiencing that. And we got a brand new Cook political report. But the last time we talked with the governor of Indiana, Mike Braun, I said, hey, if the Bears are moving to Indiana, we will have you back on. This story last week got a lot of attention. Governor Braun, thank you for coming on with us. Let's just jump right in here off the top. Do you expect the Chicago Bears to be playing their football games in the future in the state of Indiana?
1: Well, it's not inked, done deal yet, but it's probably in the red zone, to use that metaphor, because I can't remember how much we covered in terms of the timetable, but they've been trying to get the state slash city, but I think they wanted to move out of the city for all the reasons everybody can see. The recent mayors would not make that a great place to want to have any business, but started 6 years ago, and there was no interest. And then about 3 years ago, since this day last week was going to come sooner or later, to make sure that the next 6 years leading up to their lease expiration doesn't have to be as dramatic as what it was leading up to now, where they're focusing to invest in the future. And so that transpired another 2.5 years to sometime before Christmas, and we get the call. I did, and we had the management and ownership come down to the residents and talked about what their issues were. And we made it so easy, Clay, in the sense that it was kind of like dealing with the CEO of another business. Of course, I ran a business for 37 years before I became U.S. Senator and then governor. In that context, and having done a lot of real estate during those years, those deals are always tricky if they're of magnitude. So now going forward, a lot of it will be due diligence, and it will be focusing on how great an investment you can make without having to worry about your government getting in the way. And the fact that everything that they had 5 months to come up with something, and of course they gaveled out the very last day of May with nothing. So I think with all that time having transpired, with how easy it's been working with us, by the way, a AAA credit rating state with the hottest economy in the Midwest, I think they're, you know, made the decision as much on the intangibles as opposed to the deal itself. So we've got both, and now we've got, and they've got probably the confidence that the future is going to be a lot easier to flesh out the most important part, and that's getting it done right on the site they select, working with a partner that's not going to make it difficult along the way.
0: What does it say, big picture, about Indiana's ability to work with businesses to bring jobs to Indiana versus not only the city of Chicago, but the state of Illinois in general? Because I think a lot of people hear Chicago Bears and think playing in the state of Indiana, boy, that is a cultural shift that feels significant. What does it tell us?
1: Well, it tells us that most blue states, not all, but most, and especially the ones that really double down on their mentor, the federal government, California, Illinois, and New York, they're just not going to be in a place where government doesn't produce anything. You need it for certain things that we all want, good roads and bridges, maybe defend the country without breaking the bank. But all the other stuff generally gets to be where government is the driver. That means that you're going to leave California like Elon Musk did. You're going to be losing congressional seats because people are voting with their feet. And Illinois is the biggest example in the Midwest of that. We got a state reasonable on the regulations, light on taxation, where work ethic, and, you know, community, family, faith, all that stuff still makes a difference. And on a bigger scale, freedom and opportunity, which is what I ran on when I ran for Senate and governor. And the fewer career politicians we have, and the more that have done something in the real world before they want to run big business through government, I think that's the big dynamic that you're going to see ripple across the country, state by state. And if you're wanting to mimic the federal government, I worked there 6 years. Who would want to ever copy someone that can't spend less than it takes in and miss the mark by $2 trillion a year, 30% of your budget? All of that starts to add up.
0: I was at the White House last month when the Indiana Hoosier football team was recognized for winning the national championship, something that you probably never thought you would see in your life. And President Trump gave a shout out to a lot of different members of the political world that were also there, including many different state senators who in the primary season won their primaries and are going to be replacing senators who did not want to redistrict. What is the latest that we should know about redistricting as we look forward? I know it cannot happen now for the 2026 cycle in Indiana, but what should we know about what might happen in 2027 for the 2028 cycle?
1: Well, for any lighthearted Republicans that had issues with that, when the Democrats have become the gerrymanderers to perfection, and you look at New England, I won't go into that, it was kind of evening the playing field. And when our state senators decided to die on that hill, I told them, that doesn't make sense. Why you're having this moment of not being able to see clearly. No other state had that difficulty. And last time I had spoken to the president face-to-face was at the National Governor's Administration. And when I was walking out, he reminded me that they're going to be getting involved in those primaries like he said they would. He talked to them twice. J.D. came in twice physically. And why you rebuked that when it didn't make sense on some type of, you know, kind of flaky reason that, well, just because they do it, we shouldn't. That's the kind of weak-kneed approach to politics Republicans have taken too long, and that's why we're in a structural disadvantage when it comes to how much they've gerrymandered, and even the way congressional districts are formed, where you count illegal immigration into the census and do the calculation there. Most are housed in California, Illinois, and New York, and that could be 10 to 15 congressional districts. All of that is the rationality for it, and we can't do anything to impact the midterms, of course. Some other states have tried it where they didn't already have their primaries, but it'll be an issue once we get right-minded individuals elected this fall. I think that'll be taken up again.
0: Indiana in general, I just find the Bears situation to be such a metaphor, because for so long, Chicago was the capital of the Midwest, the city that so many people who graduate from Big Ten schools, my wife is from, went to the University of Michigan. It feels like it was a funnel. Everybody kind of went into Chicago. Are you seeing that start to change? Because I'll tell you this, a lot of people, it feels like, are leaving Chicago, which is why I think the Bears are kind of a symptom, a symbol of dysfunction that's there. How's Indiana benefiting from people who have decided, you know what, I don't want to stay in Illinois anymore. Chicago, maybe there's another city that makes more sense.
1: So I was reading a report, and it said net migration into states, not immigration, migration, people leaving one state to go to another. I knew Texas, Florida, probably Tennessee was going to be there, Carolinas, and I think everyone we've mentioned so far are red states. I get the number seven, it's Indiana. We were the only state in the northern half of the country where people are moving into it. Fort Wayne's the fastest growing city in the Midwest, not the cities that are structurally blue from top to bottom, and almost every large city is, and look at their own issues. But no, we have people moving in from Illinois and the demographic moving into Fort Wayne at the highest percentage, Chicagoans. So Lake County, which is where Hammond is turning. It's not had a Republican U.S. rep in, I think, 96 years. We're getting so close. That used to be a margin of 30-70. red to blue. Now it's nearly even. That's the difference. And people will vote with their feet if you keep putting bad stuff on them in the places that roll like the federal government, California, Illinois, New York. They're the three biggest and the worst at it. And sooner or later that happens, then you say, wow, what could we have done better? You could have done better just by using common sense and making sure that you don't grow government, you grow the real economy.
0: Are people going to be troubled now when it comes to deciding whether they're going to vote for the Indiana-based Chicago Bears or the Indiana-based Indianapolis Colts?
1: I think when we ran that by the Colts, we figured in a place like Indiana, they would embrace the addition of, and that is true, they welcomed the fact that the Bears would be coming into the state just like I anticipated they would. I know the organization. And I think they know it's a win. They know how good it's been to be, you know, here in Indiana. There's not one Hoosier that would, for any reason, say, I wish we didn't have the Colts. The Bears are going to be accepted the same way, and they're going to be glad that they're going to get a stadium that's probably a lot better than if you built it there in Illinois. It's going to be in a location where you can finally tailgate, do all kinds of mixed-use investment, because we make that easy, not difficult. So I think all in all, Hoosiers will welcome them with open arms.
0: Outstanding. We appreciate the time, Governor Mike Braun of Indiana. When it is officially official, we will have you on again. But congrats on how things are going on Indiana, and early congrats on the potential move.
1: Thank you, Clay. And when it happens, we'll be sure to get back on.
0: For sure. That is Indiana Governor Mike Braun. I want to tell you, from America's Revolutionary War to Israel's fight for survival in 1948, just months after that nation was formed, it takes a lot to form and keep a nation. Freedom is endured in Israel. In October of 1985, Ronald Reagan had some profound remarks about America's commitment to stand with Israel. Reagan said, "In our talks, we paid special attention to two issues, our commitment to Israel's security and well-being, and our shared desire to move forward together toward a just and lasting peace between Israel and all its Arab neighbors. A strong, secure Israel is a shared interest." 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
0: Welcome back in, Clay and Buck. 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And we're going to have some cool opportunities here in the near future. You're going to be able to see all 3 hours of video, Buck and me, many of our guests. 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We got to be all places for all people, and you may have kids, you may have grandkids, you may hear a segment. 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If your kids and grandkids are anything like mine, they are on YouTube all the time. And so we've got to be everywhere that they are. We're also on TikTok, we're on Instagram, we're everywhere. But in particular, the video feeds of radio shows, audio shows, they do unbelievable numbers. And the team was just telling me we had a couple of videos that went over 100,000 streams this past week alone. And that is growing. I think, what do we have, 130,000 or so subscribers. We want to continue to drive that up in a big way. So if you're listening right now, search out Clay and Buck. Go click like and subscribe, and you will be able to soon see all of our videos. I wanted to play this. We talked about Graham Plattner in Maine and the fact that his Nazi chest tattoo, it doesn't seem to be a major issue. In fact, the Nazi chest tattoo, well, it's a good thing, at least compared to what might happen if this guy would have otherwise had an Israeli chest tattoo. Listen.
13: The Nazi tattoo,
14: somebody said that they talked to somebody who had seen one of those or wore one of those, and it was silver, and it didn't even occur to him that it was the same thing. I think people are making as much of it as they can because they don't have a lot of substance around anything else. And if they did, we'd hear about it. Believe me. They are trolling for dirt.
13: What if he has like a Israeli flag tattoo or something? Would that be a deal breaker?
14: For me?
13: Yeah.
14: Honestly, yeah.
13: That would be
14: Israeli? Yeah, because I don't support genocide, and he doesn't either. And that would show that he was being inconsistent. And he's been very consistent about that.
0: You may have had a little bit of difficulty hearing that, but it is a crazy interview. The woman said if he had an Israeli flag tattoo, she wouldn't support him because she doesn't support genocide and neither does he. But she's fine with him having a Nazi tattoo. Not just a Nazi tattoo, an SS prison guard Nazi tattoo. The people who actually executed the genocide against Jewish people. This is crazy. And if you say, okay, well, maybe it's just a little bit of a discordant note. Graham Plattner attacked John Fetterman, who would be his Senate colleague, Senate Democrat colleague, for supporting Israel too much. Let me reiterate. The guy with a Nazi tattoo that he had for 18 years, a Nazi SS camp tattoo, the worst of the Nazis, criticized another Democrat for being too committed to Israel. If you had a Nazi tattoo, would you criticize anyone if you really wanted to pretend that it was an accident? Would you criticize someone for being too committed to Israel? That actually makes you look like a Nazi and someone that might not mind having an SS death camp Nazi tattoo on the chest. This is worse than a swastika. And he knew all about it, and he had it for 18 years. And his supporter, that woman that was interviewed in Maine, says, well, I wouldn't support him if he had an Israeli flag chest tattoo because that would mean that he supported genocide. Hello, he has a Nazi tattoo. The genocide of our times for concentration camp guards. Again, I don't think Josh Shapiro can get a nomination in today's Democrat Party. Popular governor of Pennsylvania, they tried to burn down the governor's mansion because he's Jewish. This is real. It's a significant fact. And unfortunately, it's an asset for Graham Plattner. I really do believe this, that he has a Nazi tattoo with many of the people that now vote in the Democrat Party. 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
16: Mostly sunny and 81 at 2:30. I'm Dave Smith. These are the top stories. A Syracuse City judge who declined to perform same-sex weddings should be removed from the bench, according to a grand jury. A Syracuse firefighter is slightly injured, and the Red Cross is helping 8 people after a house fire yesterday morning. And 6 people recovering after a stabbing spree at New York's Penn Station. Details ahead now. Your AccuWeather forecast. Sunny and warmer, high 83. Tonight, clear skies, low 63.
17: Fox News, I'm John Saucier. The protests continue outside of an ICE detention center in Newark, New Jersey. Demonstrators accusing this facility of failing to provide adequate resources and treatment for the detainees. The border czar, Tom Homan on Fox, rejecting those claims about the detention center's conditions.
18: I went through every square foot of that facility. I went through the bathrooms. I went through the detention area. I went to indoor and outdoor recreation. As a matter of fact, outdoor recreation has kind of a state-of-the-art exercise equipment, which kind of shocked me.
17: There have been 152 reported anti-Semitic attacks in New York City this year. Makes up over half of the hate crimes in New York State. Congresswoman Nicole Malliotakis on Fox Business.
19: New York City is no longer just a leader when it comes to high taxes and outward migration. It has become a leader in anti-Semitism, sadly.
17: And about 10% of New York City's population is Jewish. 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
16: News time is 2:32. A Syracuse City judge who declined to perform same-sex marriages should be removed from the bench.
20: That's the finding of the grand jury in the case of Judge Felicia Pitts Davis. The report was ordered to be released over the weekend. Pitts Davis declined to wed 2 same-sex couples in November of 2024. The grand jury doesn't have the power to remove a judge from office, and the State Commission on Judicial Conduct only chose to issue a censure. Dominic Ciccarelli, News Radio 570 WSYR.
16: Syracuse firefighter recovering, the Red Cross helping 2 adults and 6 children after an early morning fire yesterday. Just before 6, firefighters responded to the blaze of the house on West Colvin Street. They found heavy flames in the rear stairwell leading to the attic. They had to be careful because there were several large holes in the floor of the attic, one of which a firefighter fell through and injured their leg. They were treated and released. Cause, an electrical malfunction. Gas prices in our region continue to drop. AAA of Western and Central New York says the cost of a gallon of regular in the Syracuse area is down 5 cents to $4.50 a gallon. All across our region, prices are down anywhere from 2 to 11 cents. The New York Knicks will look to keep their dream of an NBA title going tonight. They host the Spurs in Game 3 of the finals at the Madison Square Garden. New York has a 2-0 lead in the best-of-7 series. President Trump is expected to attend the game. Your next news at 3 o'clock. 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
0: Welcome back in. We are going to be joined here shortly by Jennifer Say, XXXY Founder, which is a brand that I'm proud to have a relationship with. They have a crazy perspective that men and women are different and that men shouldn't be able to win women's championships. And Jennifer joins us now. This story has not gone away because Democrats have gone insane on it. And we've been talking about California a lot as the governor's votes still come in and as the mayor's votes come in. You lived in the Bay Area for a long time working with Levi's. Can you believe that there are still boys identifying as girls that are winning girls' state championship? And I don't know if you read the LA Times article about one of these individuals, but it's one of the craziest sports articles I've ever seen in my life.
1: I did read it. Excuse me. And I saw the picture. I can't remember the headline, Clay. Maybe you can remember it. But it was something about how this, you know, boy wrapped in love overcame all the meanies who like Donald Trump. I mean, that was essentially the headline.
0: Yes.
1: But this is a boy who won two state championships for the second year in a row. We still don't know if he's going to compete in college. He's a senior this year. I think it's very likely that he will compete for a UC or Cal State, and they just haven't said it yet because of the onslaught. But it's not just California. It is Colorado, where I live, even West Virginia. We'll get to the Supreme Court cases, I know, but West Virginia, a boy just won, a sophomore in high school, just won the West Virginia state championship in the shot put. So it's happening across the country. Can I believe it? No, I can't believe any of this is happening. I can't believe we can't win because it's so stupid. The other side, it doesn't even make any sense. And yet here we are. We have to keep fighting it legislatively and culturally.
0: Here is the headline that you just referenced in the LA Times. This is a real article. Shielded by love, transgender athlete A.B. Hernandez defeated vitriol stoked by Trump. Again, the controversy here is President Trump and many people out there of a wide variety of political perspectives who are just not insane have said boys should compete against girls. Boys should not compete against girls. Boys should compete against boys. Girls should compete against girls. And this guy who identified as a girl has now won, I think it's three straight years of state high school championships in California. And you just mentioned, Jennifer, the fact that I believe it's Idaho and West Virginia. There is a Supreme Court case that theoretically we're going to get a decision on this month. About whether or not the states of Idaho and West Virginia can say girls' sports can only be played by girls. What's the latest there? What do we expect? What do you think is going to happen?
1: Yeah, so these cases were bundled together. They were heard before the Supreme Court on January 13th. I think I was on your show that day explaining what those cases were about. There was a rally on the steps of the Supreme Court. Two cases bundled together. One, in Idaho, a man wanted to compete at Boise State in track and field, and the other in West Virginia, a young adolescent boy who had been on puberty blockers since, you know, he was very young, and estrogen, who wants to compete on the girls' track and field team in West Virginia. The arguments to some extent in these cases conflict with each other because, of course, the argument with the adult male is he should be included. He's a woman, but the argument with the

0: So you were a elite Olympic gymnast, for people who do not remember your history. And some people out there will say, why do you care? It's only a few people. Pretend that that were true. What would your response be to that argument to those people?
1: Well, it's not a few, and it grows every single year, but one is too many. I would say back to them, do we allow one guy to take performance-enhancing drugs? Oh, it's just the one guy. Who cares? Let him take his steroids. Who cares? So what? He hits more home runs than everybody else. So what? He shaved 2 seconds off his time. No, we don't allow it once. Sports, to make them watchable, for us to want to watch, we rely on the rules being fair. It's not fun if the fix is in. It's not fun to watch. And if boys can gain an advantage, I mean, these are all crappy male athletes that make the switch. They are of no repute. They have no ranking. And suddenly they just ascend the ranks. Oh, and by the way, they get snaps and claps. And, you know, they have victim status and they're overcoming adversity. And they win the lottery. They win the medals and they win the cheers and applause, even though the vast majority of us disagree with this happening. So I can't explain it, Clay. I wouldn't want to climb into the Democrats' brain on this, but no, I don't think they're ever going to give it up. I think we have a long road ahead.
0: Why did you found the brand that you did? What is XXXY for people out there who don't know? If you agree that men should not be competing in women's sports, there's basically one athletic brand that will actually say that. And by the way, Outkick was the only sports media brand that would say it for a long time. How crazy is it that Nike is putting boys in girls' gear and trying to sell girls' gear that way? Many other different athletic brands have done the same. You worked for a long time at Levi's in San Francisco. You were not someone who was particularly political, to my knowledge. And then you said, I can't deal with this anymore. Why the brand?
1: Yeah, I mean, I left the left. I was a Democrat because of COVID policy, and that just sort of, I then was looking at everything, and this obviously is so crazy, and I've long taken a stand in defense of female athletes. I was the first former gymnast, to expose the abuse, the physical, emotional, and sexual abuse in the sport, and I everything I am is because I was able to compete and have the opportunity to compete and win in sports as a young woman, a young girl, and then a woman. I want every girl to have that opportunity. I want my 9-year-old daughter to have that opportunity. And brands influence the culture. We cannot just come at this politically and legislatively. The reason we are where we are is we ceded too much ground culturally. I want to just wrest back the culture with the full force that was taken from us and make it cool to say what is obvious to anyone with eyes, that men are stronger and faster and girls deserve their own sports. It's not complicated, but we let them take the moral high ground and the cool high ground. And so even though people agree with us, they're afraid to say the normal common sense thing.
0: For I do think this is significant and important to keep slamming home. You are a elite female athlete. It is considered controversial for you not to say boys shouldn't be able to compete against girls, but to say girls' sports should only be for girls. To your point, culturally, do you feel like it is shifting now where the controversial opinion is saying boys should be able to compete as girls? How would you assess the ground upon which we're standing on that issue now?
1: I think we've made some legislative ground. There's 27 states, as we discussed, that have laws on the books protecting women's sports. I think the governing bodies, we've made some progress there. The International Olympic Committee has said the women's category is for women only. The Olympics in 2028, we won't see men punching women in the face in a boxing ring. I think culturally we have a lot more work to do. All of the crazy people that hold this crazy view, they're leading institutions. You know, look at the headlines in newspapers, like what you just read, universities, academia. So all of the places that kind of influence and inform the culture, they're sort of run by this minority viewpoint. Not a single very high profile currently competing athlete at the professional or Olympic level has come out vociferously and full throatedly in support of the protection of women's sports. Not one actually came out after the IOC announcement to say, this is great. Not one. I think that says a lot about where we are in the culture.
0: What do you say to the Megan Rapinos of the world who have said it actually, and a lot of WNBA players have said the same thing. Dawn Staley has said the same thing. The head coach of South

0: Carolina women's basketball. Hey, men who identify as women are women, and they should be able to play women's sports.
1: What about the girls? You're so obsessed with this group that you call a vulnerable minority. Why do we want to be mean? Why do we want to narrowly define what a woman is? What about the girls? What about the female category that you benefited from? Don't girls and women today deserve a fair playing field like you enjoyed? What about the girls? They want us to relentlessly look at the boys, to look at A.B. Hernandez with his garish makeup and his ridiculousness. They just keep pointing us to them, and they want us to gaze at them. What about the girls? Can you answer that question, Megan Rapinoe? What about the girls?
0: Last question for you. You just mentioned the garish makeup. Back in the day, people would look at white people who dressed up as black, and they would say blackface is uniquely offensive because of not only putting the makeup on, but exaggerating the behavior in a way that is stereotypical in nature. I would argue that woman face, for many of these men, they not only dress up like women, they behave in these exaggerated, very manic, schoolgirl-like behaviors. Even the way they stand, the way they hold their hands, the way they hold their feet, it's creepy, and it's strange, and it's weird, and most women don't actually act like that. How has this become normalized?
1: It's so gross. It's one of the most grotesque aspects of this, Clay, and we wouldn't tolerate it from any other group. I have often pointed out A.B. Hernandez, the California athlete. He stands with this pigeon-toed, knock-kneed stance that's this, like, aw shucks, I'm just a six-year-old with a lollipop kind of thing. He has his wrist flexed back when he's running and jumping. No athlete runs this way. No girl athlete. It's like the way a boy would mock running like a girl if he were asked to do so. It's insulting. It's what women have fought against for decades, and they're adopting these retrograde stereotypes, and that's the evidence that they're somehow girls and women. It's so offensive. I don't even know how everybody doesn't see it. It is grotesque. If my daughter acted that way, I would be embarrassed, and I would tell her to stop it and stand up like a regular person.
0: I see all women everywhere, and I'm not a fashion person, as you well know, but the athleisure wear is wildly popular. The number of women that are listening to us right now that are wearing it is probably off the charts. I go pick up my kids at school. Every mom, it feels like, is wearing athleisure. Your brand is the only one that is owned by a woman, that is run for a woman, and actually believes that women's athletics are for women. If you agree on all that front and you're wearing any other brand, they actually don't agree with your beliefs.
1: Yeah. And I think, you know, people say all the time, I want a brand that aligns with my values. Okay. You have one now. You have one. 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But yeah, people say it all the time. They say they want brands that align with their values. Well, put your money where your mouth is. 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
0: Amen. My wife wears it. Riley Gaines wears it. I'm actually wearing the men's shorts right now. They're for men. How do people find XXXY? And good luck with the Supreme Court case.
1: Thank you. Go to xx-xyathletics.com. Tons of Father's Day stuff right now.
0: Good idea. XX/XY. Just type in XX/XY. You'll find it on everywhere. You'll love the products. Jen, thanks for all the work you're doing.
1: Thank you, Clay.
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0: Welcome back in. Closing up shop here on Clay and Buck. Appreciate all of you hanging out with us. I encourage you, as always, go subscribe to everything. Make sure you do not miss it. I did want to play a cut. I had the team pull it. This is Scott Pelley, recently fired from 60 Minutes. This is him talking about the fact that he doesn't believe anybody thinks CBS or 60 Minutes are biased. Cut 22.
15: What was the feeling about that particular
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8: Uh-oh. She, I am told, said something to the effect of, why do you think the country thinks you're biased? But she didn't offer any kind of a metric. You know, what's your metric? Why do you think so? Do you have a poll? Is there market research? What are you talking about? Because we certainly didn't believe that.
0: I mean, if you want to know how out of touch so many people are in media, the fact that if you're on 60 Minutes, you didn't realize that CBS News is considered incredibly untrustworthy by huge swaths of the American public is not a sign of you being uniquely well-connected. It's a sign of how little you actually understand the country. We'll be back with all of you tomorrow. 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
25: Mostly sunny and 81. I'm Dave Smith. These the top stories. Firefighter injured and eight people being helped by the Red Cross after a blaze Sunday morning. Syracuse police and SWAT execute a high-risk search warrant on two apartments. And a strong earthquake off the coast of Cuba felt across much of South Florida. Details ahead. First traffic at Weather Together.
1: From the Price Chopper Market 32 Traffic Center in Lysander, Route 370 between Shanagary Drive and Hayes Road. The roadway is reduced to one lane due to road construction. And 690 East from the throughway into downtown to the West Street ramp, you'll find everything is moving up to speed. I'm Kenny Dees on Syracuse's breaking news, weather, and traffic station, News Radio 570 WSYR.
4: Tonight, clear, low 62, sunshine Tuesday, high 90. Tomorrow night, cloudy, low 69. Wednesday, sunshine and clouds, a thunderstorm in the afternoon, high 84, and a high 85 for Thursday.
6: NBC News Radio, I'm Chris Caraccio. Iran says it'll pause attacks on Israel unless the IDF resumes attacks on Lebanon. That's where Israel has been fighting Iranian-backed Hezbollah. The announcement comes after Israel and Iran traded attacks over the past day, threatening an already tenuous ceasefire between the U.S. and Iran. President Trump has called for Israel and Iran to immediately stop shooting. Security has been elevated inside and outside Madison Square Garden tonight, with President Trump in town for Game 3 of the NBA Finals between the Knicks and Spurs. The NYPD is establishing a security zone around MSG where nobody will be allowed in unless you have a ticket to the game, a train ticket out of Penn Station, or another authorized reason to be there. Everyone will be screened at one of five designated entry points. There will be no Knicks watch parties allowed outside the garden tonight, but police say watch parties will be back outside the arena for Game 4. I'm Chris Caraccio, NBC News Radio.
25: From the 570 WSYR Newsroom, I'm Dave Smith. A firefighter was injured and eight people are being helped by the Red Cross after a house fire early Sunday morning.
7: A little before 6, Syracuse firefighters responded to the blaze at a house on West Colvin Street. They found heavy flames in the rear stairwell leading to the attic. Extra caution was needed due to several large holes in the attic floor. One firefighter was injured after falling through one of those holes. They were treated and released. The cause is being blamed on an electrical malfunction. Marty Casper, News Radio 570 WSYR.
25: Syracuse police and SWAT executed a high-risk search warrant on two apartments on First North Street in Syracuse. They found 2 pounds of crack cocaine, more than 5 pounds of fentanyl, a loaded AR-15-style rifle, two semi-automatic handguns, ammunition, drug packaging materials, and some cash. They arrested 50-year-old Notorious Jackson and 39-year-old William Sherman. Both are facing several charges. Jackson already had two warrants out for his arrest. Over 4,000 employees from more than 130 companies are going to participate in this year's Syracuse Workforce Run. The 5K run takes place tomorrow on the Onondaga Lake Parkway. That means the parkway will be closed to traffic starting at 11 a.m. and remain closed until 11 p.m. People are asked not to park near Onondaga Lake Park tomorrow. And AAA of Western and Central New York says the cost of a gallon of regular gas in the Syracuse area is down 5 cents to $4.50 a gallon. 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

0: Good noon, Americans, and hello, my friend. Like always, it is a delight to be with you. I have to tell you, I am feeling like $1 million today. And listen, I'm looking good too, okay? I mean, like, it's too bad this wasn't freaking TV because I am, today, I'm that good looking. Most popular politician in New York State is whom? Yeah, I'm going to throw that out there for you just for half a second. The most popular politician in New York State, no, not just of New York politicians, but of the whole country, okay? You take any politician anywhere, I don't care, dog catcher in Des Moines, president of the USA, everything in between, the most popular politician in the state of New York is Senator, finish that, okay, that's a major hint, okay? And I think it's safe to, no offense intended, rule out all New York State senators, okay? Because, like, they're not popular. Uh-uh. The most popular, no, it's not president anybody. A lot of us like Trump. Okay, I like him fair. I blow in the wind a little bit. A lot of us like Trump. But the man doesn't come out on top. Senator, okay, what U.S. senator, it's very good, what U.S. senator is the most popular politician among New Yorkers, okay? Some of you might say, well, Bob, that's got to be Kirsten Gillibrand, except that obviously most New Yorkers don't know who Kirsten Gillibrand is. A lot of New Yorkers aren't aware that we actually have two United States senators. Did you know that? It's not just Schumer. There's another person, and that's Kirsten Gillibrand right there. No, but yeah, she's very, very low profile. Very, very low profile. Anyway, so is it Senator Chuck Schumer? Is that the most popular politician in the state of New York? Okay, if you think that's the case, you go to bed without supper, okay? And you know what? If this were closer to the 1970s than it is today, I'd spank your ass on the way to bed, okay? Because you, it is not, you do not win on that one. Chuck Schumer arguably is the least popular politician in New York State. I mean, and like, not just arguably like making that up, but if you look at the stats and say, you know, we didn't ask New Yorkers what they think about Ted Cruz, for example. I like Ted Cruz, but I think some of my neighbors might not. All right. But there are a bunch of people out there. We don't have the dog catcher from Des Moines in the poll on least popular. But even if we did, I think that the least popular politician in New York State might be Senator Chuck Schumer. Okay? Yeah. Couldn't happen to a nicer schmuck as far as it can. I don't know what that word means. Schmuck. Is that bad? Okay. Well, it rhymes with Chuck. I don't know. I'm just rhyming here. Okay. But no, Senator Schumer is intensely unpopular, which makes it would seem to me the likelihood of him being reelected probably not so good. You know what I'm saying? Not so good. It's funny thing about old Chuck Schumer. He gets around. He gets around the state. The average New Yorker has probably seen Chuck Schumer in person, a greater likelihood of that than the average New Yorker. And believe me, you are very average. But the more likely they've seen Chuck Schumer than anybody else. He does come around every county, every year. Now, granted, he's a pain in the ass when he shows up, but he does come around, to his credit, to his credit. Nope. The most popular politician in New York State is the granddaddy of American socialism, Senator Bernie Sanders. Bernie Sanders is, I mean, like from a mathematical standpoint, dramatically more popular with New Yorkers than, say, oh, crap, who's that one woman? She's always angry. And she wears like the jacket with the state seal on it. It'll come to me. Oh, Comrade Kate. Yeah, I'm sorry. How could I brain cramp that? Bernie Sanders is a lot more popular in New York than is Kathy Hochul. And an interesting thing is that when it comes to endorsing, say, candidates, Democrat candidates in the state of New York, Bernie Sanders, he carries a lot of weight. which is something to say for a skinny man. But no, it is the most popular politician of either party in the state of New York is a fellow from across the border over in Vermont. And that kind of tells you where, you know, New York politics are. It's not enough to be a Democrat in New York. You must be a socialist. And on behalf of all of us hillbillies just out living in the country, it's like, holy crap, have we gone downhill. Here's an interesting thing. Who is, and this is an extrapolation from some poll numbers, but who is the most popular Democrat who's not Bernie Sanders among non-Democrats in New York? I know that's a snake in the grass, but among non-Democrats in New York, all four of us, among non-Democrats in New York, who is the most popular Democrat politician? The interesting thing is, it's Pete Buttigieg. Among Democrats, as we look at those, New York Republicans and New York unaffiliated voters, independents, if you will, look at Pete Buttigieg and say, that's my choice. And so collectively, that makes, among all people, Bernie Sanders the most popular politician in New York. And the second most popular politician in New York is Buttigieg. Now, here's the thing. Among New York Democrats, Buttigieg falls to the bottom of the list. And, you know, must be he's moderate looking enough to appeal to non-Democrats, but not socialist enough looking to appeal to Democrats. Time for traffic and weather on 570 WSYR.
1: 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The roadway is reduced to one lane due to road construction. And 690 East from the Thruway into downtown to the West Street ramp, you'll find everything is moving up to speed. I'm Kenny Dees on Syracuse's breaking news, weather, and traffic station, News Radio 570 WSYR.
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6: Mainly clear for tonight, low 62. Sunny and hot tomorrow, high 90. Tuesday night, clouds, low 69. Wednesday, sunshine and clouds, a thunderstorm in the afternoon, high 84. Thursday, thunderstorm in spots, otherwise cloudy and humid, a high 85 and a high 86 on Friday. From the Stellar Roofing Weather Center, I'm Andy Robb.
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0: Action denier, right? I think that our man, President Trump, lost in whichever one that was. He got so upset about 2020. Was that the one? I think he lost. I don't think that was stolen. Not by any means. However, I think that you can put a value on electoral integrity and not be an election denier. I further think you can point to the way that Democrats have restructured voting in America and say, that makes me feel uncomfortable. That has great potential for dishonesty and likewise not be an election denier. It's kind of unfortunate that President Trump got all bent out of shape about 2020 and sort of made it about his upset and him losing. because again, I don't believe he did win. I think he lost, and so the discussion became about Trump throwing a hissy fit. And people who want to show how loyal they are to Trump saying, yes, that was a stolen election, when, again, we've repeatedly seen there is not evidence that that was a stolen election. However, I think independent of President Trump's, you know, throwing a hissy fit over this, I think there is the reality that the overwhelming majority of Democrat so-called election reforms are ripe for corruption and seem designed to facilitate the stealing of elections. And I believe that we are seeing an illustration of that right now in California. And, you know, we point our fingers to California, a massive reliance on mail-in votes. That same phenomenon is replicated here in New York, and we'll have the same divisive outcome, I believe. The deal is, some several years ago, Democrats decided, how do we improve our prospects at the ballot box? Some of us conclude that they decided it would be easier for them to win if they cheated. But giving them the benefit of the doubt, and presuming that they have integrity, which is a stretch, what they needed to do was they needed to find a way to make their supporters vote. Democrats are very good at signing up to vote. Democrats are horrible at voting. Many people who are in the core constituencies of the Democratic Party are people who don't run their lives very well. They show a low level of commitment to things like education, employment, obedience to law, family, stuff like that. And a whole world of Democrat programs has built up to appeal to such people and unfortunately facilitate and consequently incentivize their irresponsible behavior. One aspect of, you know, this irresponsibility is that it's harder than hell to get a Democrat to get up and go vote on Election Day, right? I mean, this is Election Day. You have to go to your polling place. You have to cast your ballot. And again, Democrats, great at signing people up. But when it's actually time to get up and go and cast your ballot, yeah, a very low participatory rate in elections. So the Democrats were faced with the issue of, how do we get votes out of people who are too damn lazy to go vote? And so you create early voting. Let's give them 3 weeks to do it. Okay? And so you create mail-in voting, right? Mail-in voting. And, we'll collect them. And, no, we'll just mail them a bunch. And we'll get back pieces of paper. Everything will be great. So that, you know, you don't have to get up and go on Election Day. You don't even have to go to a polling place. We'll put your name on a paper ballot somewhere, and maybe you'll fill it out. Maybe we'll fill it out. But it'll get filled out, I guarantee you that. And your vote or somebody's vote will be counted for a Democrat candidate. That's what happens. And again, Democrats had a large segment of their constituents too damn lazy to get up and vote. And, you know, some of them are likewise too damn lazy to get an education, too damn lazy to provide for their own children, too damn lazy to pay their own rent, too damn lazy to pay their own heat bill, too damn lazy to pay their own medical bill. You get the theme here, right? And on the day that you're supposed to go vote to empower the people who will continue to steal from your neighbors in order to give you their neighbors' money, they could not even get up and go vote for on that one day, even though the continued welfare trough filling is dependent on it. So at any rate, the Democrats figured a workaround so that people don't actually have to get up and go vote, because that's too big of an imposition, okay? There might be something on TV. The TV, it's a large thing that was on the wall before you started staring at your phone. Okay. It's also now known as the second screen. Okay. But the deal is that all of these ways to facilitate and accommodate constituents who are too damn lazy to go vote on election day, every one of those is corruptible. Every one of those opens the door to, man, this election was robbed, or at least has the appearance of being robbed. And in California, we see that. Election night, Republican is top of the heap for the governor runoff race. Republican is in second place in the Los Angeles mayor race. The third place person gives a concession speech crying about her lack of success. Well, you go a week later and you keep finding more votes and finding more votes and finding more votes, and they're all Democrat votes. And so the Republican is not top of the governor race anymore and looking like he won't be a governor candidate. And the Republican in the mayor race, son of a gun, just pushed out. Isn't that amazing? Isn't it funny how democracy works when you screw it just right? Time for news with Dave Smith on 570 WSYR.
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25: Mostly sunny in 82. I'm Dave Smith. These are the top stories. State lawmakers passing a bill that will strengthen punishments for some forms of child sex trafficking. The downtown Syracuse Farmers Market kicks off their 54th season starting tomorrow. Federal prosecutors accusing California of blocking access to their voter rolls. Details ahead. First traffic and weather together.
26: From the Bryce Shopper Mark 32 Traffic Center, 81 southbound, approaching the city, passing Hiawatha Boulevard, we are seeing traffic moving under speed through the construction zone. In East Syracuse, 41 southbound, also through the construction zone, traffic is moving slower, a little bit of congestion. That's mainly in the area of Kirkville Road. I'm Ryan Roman on Syracuse's breaking news, weather, and traffic station, News Radio 570 WSYR.
6: Tonight, clear, low 62, sunshine Tuesday, high 90. Tomorrow night, cloudy, low 69. Wednesday, sunshine and clouds, a thunderstorm in the afternoon, high 84 and a high 85 for Thursday.
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28: Fox News, I'm Tom Graham. Ballot counting continues in California. Incumbent Los Angeles Mayor Karen Bass appears poised to move into the general election after last week's primary. Republican Spencer Pratt appears to have fallen from second place to third in his bid for mayor. Fox's Matt Finn.
29: The latest ballot dumps pushed progressive councilwoman Nithya Raman past Spencer Pratt by just a few thousand votes.
28: Only the top two vote-getters advance. Security tightening in New York's famed Madison Square Garden ahead of President Trump's arrival this evening as the Knicks take on the Spurs Game 3 NBA Finals.
30: The NYPD and Secret Service said everything from SWAT teams to counter-drone technology will be used to keep everyone, including the president, safe.
28: Fox's CB Cotton, six people were stabbed Sunday night at Penn Station below the Garden. 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
25: From the 570 WSYR Newsroom, I'm Dave Smith. State lawmakers have passed a bill that would strengthen the punishment for some forms of child sex trafficking.
31: The Victims Protection and Child Sex Buyer Accountability Act would make buying sex from teens ages 15 to 17 a felony instead of a misdemeanor.
0: Advocates say it would close an important loophole and help police combat child exploitation by going after predators. The bill awaits Governor Hochul's signature. Joe Lasky, News Radio 570 WSYR.
25: 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This Thursday kicks off the 53rd annual St. Sophia's Greek Cultural Festival. That runs from Thursday through Sunday at St. Sophia's Greek Orthodox Church in Syracuse. The free event is one of Central New York's longest-standing cultural festivals. And the New York Knicks are going to look to keep their dream of the NBA title going tonight. They host the Spurs in Game 3 of the NBA Finals at Madison Square Garden. New York has a 2-0 lead in the best-of-7 series. President Trump expected to attend the game that will tip off at 8:30. Your next news in 30 minutes, breaking news anytime. 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
8: On Saturday, not quite 10:30 in the morning in Dryden, Tompkins County. And the deal is that some alleged piece of humanity by the name of Matthew J. Deming presented himself at a private residence. He was prohibited by an order of protection he was prohibited by that order of protection from being at that residence or around the people who lived there. But this man, Matthew J. Deming, 53, he is there. He is confronted or confronts a female occupant of the dwelling on the front porch. Her two children are there with her. He quickly retrieves from the side of the house a gasoline can, and throws gasoline on the women and upon the two children and upon the house, at which point he tries to set them all ablaze. So he's thrown gas on the lady. He's thrown gas on the two children. He's thrown gas on the house, and he is seeming ostensibly to or seemingly to burn them all up. Well, thankfully, some passerby or witness sees this and He's able to make physical intercession and withdraw the attempted assailant from the scene. The guy has thrown gasoline on a woman and her children on a house, and he's there with his lighter trying to set them all ablaze. And thank God for that person who interceded. And I wish we could shake that person's hand, know his or her name, and applaud their courage. I, for curiosity's sake, also wish that we could know the connection between this man, Matthew J. Deming, and the woman and the children whose life he seemingly endangered. But at any rate, thanks to the fact that an onlooker or passerby stopped the crime, there was no homicide on Saturday down there in Tompkins County. And instead, this man faces attempted murder, the second degree, criminal contempt in the first degree, aggravated family offense, which leads you to believe that this was some sort of domestic. Was that daddy who was trying to set mommy and the kids on fire? Right? I don't know that. You don't know that. But again, he's charged with aggravated family offense and then two counts of endangering the welfare of a child, class A misdemeanor. There's a part of me that in a situation like that becomes so enraged, right? And, you know, there was a phrase where I was growing up down in the Southern Tier, and it was something along the lines of they should have dragged him out behind the barn and shot him. And, you know, I imagine that has to do with putting down an animal in some long-distant era in our history. But, you know, when you see a crime like this, alleged, you honestly kind of shake your head and say, man, they should have dragged him out behind the barn and shot him. If you would take and seek to inflict this sort of misery, pain, and death upon three innocent individuals because of some kind of bullhead thing you got going on, I'm not sure that we ought to waste a lot of money on like your jurisprudence stuff. I, again, is saying this.

0: Oh, for the 250th anniversary of America, the proposal from the State Department is that there be a special passport that issues forth. It will have a lot of the little iconography, the visual graphics of the, you know, America 250 anniversary, to extent there even has been any celebration of that. But it will also include a large a picture of Donald Trump, you know, which is you know, whatever. But it turns out that these Trump passports will only be issued in person in Washington, D.C., and only to people who show up in person, and only in the days almost immediately adjacent to July 4th. So if you're in D.C. and you want to line up, you can get one. And if you're a big Trump supporter, it might be a nice souvenir. I don't know. But here's the deal. I think that if you are a world traveler and you actually presented a passport with a picture of President Trump on it in many nations of the world, I think things would not go well for you, right? My daughter, one of my daughters, is going off to Zambia, a country in Africa, for you know, some summer stuff she's doing with her college. She's going on an archaeological dig, and she's going to buy a hat and to wear out in the sun. And at first, she wanted to wear one of my army hats, and I thought, really, no, you don't want to be wearing the headgear of the United States Army in some third world country. We're not always popular there. So my advice to her was, in all honesty, you ought to buy yourself some kind of hat that has the logo of a Canadian athletic team on it, right? You may not need to go over there and announce in a very public way that you are a blue-eyed American. That may not be to your advantage in the situation. It's time for traffic and weather on 570 WSYR.
1: From the Price Chopper Mark 32 Traffic Center, in East Syracuse, we continue to see traffic moving under speed through the construction zone, mainly between the Thruway and 690. In Syracuse, 690 eastbound, we're seeing a disabled vehicle just past the 81 interchange. That's in a pretty tricky spot and is going to cause some congestion. I'm Ryan Roman on Syracuse's breaking news, weather, and traffic station, News Radio 570 WSYR.
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5: Mainly clear for tonight. Low 62. Sunny and hot tomorrow. High 90. Tuesday night, clouds. Low 69. Wednesday, sunshine and clouds. A thunderstorm in the afternoon. High 84. Thursday, thunderstorm in spots. Otherwise cloudy and humid. A high 85 and a high 86 on Friday. From the Stellar Roofing Weather Center, I'm Andy Robb.
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14: Having a great day. I tell you what, I am on fire. We had such a wonderful weekend up at our house. I've got a young son, Robbie, who graduates towards the end of this month. And there are a lot of things associated with that. His cap and gown are there in the living room. Waiting for their use in a couple, three, 4 weeks. He's got the prom this Saturday. We're waiting for that. And at any rate, a lot of good things going on. If I could real quick, I just have a text from Chief Michael Mons of the Syracuse Fire Department. There was a blaze this morning on West Colvin. I'm sorry, it was Sunday morning, was the yesterday morning, and you had 8 people displaced. You also had a firefighter injured. And here's the report from Chief Mons. Treated and released. It says here he will miss some work, some time from work until fully 100% and able to come back. Chief Mons is a man who loves his fire department, loves his firefighters, loves the community that they collectively protect and serve. And I am grateful that Mayor Owens has kept him in his position. I know that he was a supporter of hers, and he seemingly made a pretty good call in that regard. Thus far, she has done well, and I think that she, in keeping him on, has made a pretty good call as well. As, again, I'm not big expert or whatever else like that, but when I hear from Syracuse firefighters, you know, I always ask, how's the chief doing? And I always get a very positive response. And anytime I have a question about the department, I reach out to the chief, and he responds with an enthusiasm, with a positivity, and an undeniable, like I said earlier, love for the department, its firefighters, and the city they together protect. So it's a good fit and a good thing. And again, the firefighter will be out of work for a little while, but as the chief here said, treated and released. And that's just the way we like it to be. There, if I could, another issue that's been on my mind a little bit here. If you remember last week, I think it was, we had the Secretary of Agriculture come through, Brooke Rollins. She was here on the program. I think pretty highly of her, a good lady, working hard, leading an important department of our federal government. But, you know, the agriculture department handles food stamps, SNAP benefits. And Department of Agriculture and other parts of the government have been working on looking at, you know, like waste, fraud, and abuse. People who are maybe signed up for programs or whatever, getting benefits to which they're not entitled. And the administration has asked the various states to help review eligibility, sign up, make sure we don't have duplication and things along those lines. And interestingly, Democrat states have almost completely refused to cooperate. New York has refused to cooperate. And the assertion is that, oh, looking for fraud in these welfare programs is mere partisanship at best and blatant racism at worst. And Kathy Hochul is very, very angry. Your friend, Comrade Kate there, she's been very, very angry at saying, we won't let them push us around. You know, she does. She gets on that little thing she does. Can't stand it. But among Republican states that have cooperated with the Trump administration, according to Brooke Rollins, what they've discovered is some 200,000 people getting welfare benefits off the Social Security numbers of dead people. That's number one. This is in Republican states. And then another 500,000 people, some 500,000 people have been found to be receiving benefits in multiple states, right? You sign up in this state, that state, and the other state, and you collect it all, 500,000. That's in Republican states, right? Now, I don't suspect that political corruption or welfare fraud or stuff like that is exclusive to what you call Republican states. I think that Democrats may, it's just a possibility here, throwing this out here, Democrat states may also have the potential for welfare fraud. Here's what Brooke Rollins says. Most blue states are actively shielding what we project are millions of criminal fraudsters in their states and billions of dollars of waste and abuse. Why would they do this? We need to protect these programs for the Americans. They are designed to help. I agree with that quote completely. And here's my thought. I believe it's undeniable that there's massive welfare fraud. And Democrats, while they believe in a bankrupt political philosophy, I don't think that all of them are idiots. I don't think that all of them are blind to the fact that there is significant corruption going on with these programs. But I think that they are fine with it. I believe that they promote it. I believe that they believe in redistribution of wealth, and whether that is to meet legitimate need based supposedly on poverty or if it's by a fraudulent scheme, I don't think they really care one way or the other. And I believe it's about buying votes for them. You vote Democrat so that you can get a bigger welfare check. Everybody knows that. That is the entire premise of the Democratic Party, that and you are an oppressed person, but for one reason or another, and only we, the Democratic Party, can fight back against the evil folks you hate. So hatred of your neighbor and love of your neighbor's money, those are the two things that propel the Democratic Party forward. And they don't care if it's legitimate need or fraud. It's time for News with Dave Smith on 570 WSYR.
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2: Mostly sunny in 84. I'm Dave Smith. These are the top stories. The Syracuse City judge who declined to perform same-sex weddings should be removed from the bench, according to a grand jury. A Syracuse firefighter is recovering, and the Red Cross is helping 8 people after an early morning fire yesterday. President Trump weighing in on the race for L.A. mayor. Details ahead. First, traffic and weather together.
3: From the Price Chopper Mark 32 Traffic Center, in East Syracuse, we continue to see traffic moving under speed through the construction zone, mainly between the Thruway and 690. In Syracuse, 690 eastbound, we're seeing a disabled vehicle just past the 81 interchange. That's in a pretty tricky spot and is going to cause some congestion. I'm Ryan Roman on Syracuse Breaking News, Weather and Traffic Station, News Radio 570 WSYR.
4: Tonight, clear, low 62, sunshine Tuesday, high 90. Tomorrow night, cloudy, low 69. Wednesday, sunshine and clouds, a thunderstorm in the afternoon, high 84 and a high 85 for Thursday.
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8: Iran says it will halt attacks on Israel unless the IDF resumes attacks on Lebanon. That's where Israel has been fighting Iranian-backed Hezbollah. The announcement comes after Israel and Iran traded attacks over the past day, threatening an already tenuous ceasefire between the United States and Iran. President Trump has called for Israel and Iran to immediately stop shooting. NBC's Meet the Press moderator Kristen Welker says President Trump has agreed to another interview after he abruptly walked out on her during an interview taped last week. Trump abruptly ended the interview after being challenged on his claims of election fraud and his controversial DOJ weaponization fund. The president stormed off the set in Wisconsin after he was pressed for evidence by moderator Welker. Trump insisted California officials were cheating on the election, saying 5 days later they're nowhere close to picking a winner in the primary election. He also asserted they're crooked and Meet the Press is crooked. I'm Chris Caraccio, NBC News Radio.
2: For the 570 WSYR Newsroom, I'm Dave Smith. A Syracuse City judge who declined to perform same-sex marriage should be removed from the bench.
10: That's the finding of the grand jury in the case of Judge Felicia Pitts Davis. The report was ordered to be released over the weekend. Pitts Davis declined to wed two same-sex couples in November of 2024. The grand jury doesn't have the power to remove a judge from office, and the State Commission on Judicial Conduct only chose to issue a censure. Dominic Ciccarelli, News Radio 570 WSYR.
2: A Syracuse firefighter is recovering. The Red Cross is helping 2 adults and 6 children after an early morning blaze yesterday. Just before 6, fire crews responded to the blaze at the house on West Colvin Street. They found heavy flames in the rear stairwell leading to the attic. They had to be careful because there were a lot of large holes in the attic's floor. One firefighter fell through one of those holes and injured their leg. They were treated and released. The cause is determined to be an electrical malfunction. State DOT alerting motorists East Colvin Street will be reduced to one lane between Garfield and Moore Avenues. There will be alternating traffic control by a flagger. The lane reductions are from 7 a.m. to 5 p.m. starting tomorrow through Friday. This is so utility work can be done as part of the 81 Viaduct project. And a lot of heat and humidity expected for the Syracuse area this coming week. Temperatures expected to be above 90 for at least 3 days this week, with intense heat and high levels of humidity on Thursday and Friday. 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Breaking news anytime on Syracuse's Breaking News, Weather and Traffic Station, News Radio 570 WSYR on 106.9 FM.

0: Thank you very much, sir. I appreciate that. And troops, I appreciate you showing up for muster. I hope all is cool and copacetic on your end. Here's the deal. State legislature wrapped up Friday. And I tell you what, those people ought to be in the Guinness Book of World Records. They set the mark for seeing how high you can pile crap. Those people pile crap like nobody's business. You and I are lucky each year to survive the budget process and the nonsensical legislation that comes out of that pack of morons, 100%. That said, I think I found something they passed that I really like. All right? And this is going to sound odd because it involves the word solar. And typically, I can't utter the word solar without preceding it with the word damn. Damn solar? No. You and I are the ones who are going, solar rapes our land and robs our future. You and I are the ones who are saying these morons want to cut down state forests in order to put in green energy projects. Okay? All of that I hate and loathe. You and I know that we are way up on the top of the planet, not very good for making solar. You and I know that one of the cloudiest places on Earth. This is not a solar place. If we're talking big, giant, government-subsidized projects. All of that said, I now am going to say something positive about solar. There was something passed, and, you know, wait and see if the governor signs it, called the Sunny Act, S-U-N-N-Y. Can I say, if you ever become like one of these legislators, you don't have to name your stupid bills stupid things, right? And here's the thing, stop naming them after children and dogs and horses, okay? This is the Jimmy Act. This is about, I don't care, all right? Don't pull hard strings. Don't tug at my sentiments and emotions. Just tell me what your friggin' law is, okay? And the Sunny Act. Don't arrange the words so that they make an abbreviation that you think is cool. Because we real people think that's friggin' idiotic, okay? But here's what this Sunny Act is about. It authorizes legally in this state something called plug-in solar or balcony solar, which is something they do in Europe, which, again, typically, if they do something in Europe, I say, like hell, I don't want to do that. Them freaking Europeans do it. It can't be any good. But, you know, every once in a while, okay, like they say, a blind squirrel is right twice a day, all right? And what was I going to say? Balcony solar. How it works is that you buy a little electric panel or two or three. A lot of times they'll fold, right? And they won't be all that big, you know, like poster board size or something like that. And you can, with your hands, just not that heavy, you can fold it out, okay? And it's got a cord. And you take the cord and you plug it into an electrical outlet, right, on your house. And you aim the panels towards the sun. Okay, you got that figured out? It's the bright thing in the sky. And it makes a little bit of electricity. And it trickles into your outlet. Now, trickling into your outlet is good. Don't tinkle into your outlet, okay? Because that is bad. You will do a happy dance after that. Anyway, it makes just a little bit of electricity, okay? And what this electricity does is it goes off into the system. And you are credited for that electricity which you have generated. And that comes off your electric bill. And what it does is it reduces your electric bill. Now, the same technology, sometimes, say, if you're off-grid or whatever like that, you can charge your battery and you'll be making your own electricity. But it's called balcony solar because over in Europe, where they don't shave their women, and some of them, they make wear burkas. Europe's kind of, anyway, a great time to visit Europe was 20 years ago. Right now, watch a National Geographic special from 20 years ago. That's as close as you get. But in Europe, a lot of people live in apartments, and balcony solar is just a little thing you can take out on your balcony, unfold it, plug it in, and it makes you some electricity. And again, it saves you some money. But here's one other thing it does as well. In these European countries over there where they've done this, everybody plugging in and making a little bit of electricity, what that does is it ends up lifting some of the generation burden from their system, and it has, in the aggregate, in most countries that are doing it, generated enough electricity to essentially equal that of a large electrical generation plant, which they don't have to build, don't have to maintain, all that other stuff. And so it helps you by reducing your electric bill, and it helps your community, your neighbors, whatever else like that, by we don't want to run out of electricity. This gives us more cushion, right? It generates more electricity for everybody around you. And I like the idea of it. And I'd like some for my house to help with my electric bill. And we've got a little cabin. I want to use that. You can put it on your roof if you want. But mostly the thought is that it's light and portable. When it at night, you can fold up and bring it inside. Or if the sun is on this side of your house, unfold it, put it there. And then when the sun moves over the other side of the house, unplug it, walk around there, unfold it, plug it back in, and you're making electricity. Plug-in solar or balcony solar. If Governor Hochul signs this, you'll probably see these systems like go on sale around here. And read up on it. I'm going to try to find someone who will give us some a little more precise information on it. But to my way of thinking, this could make sense. And this could be beneficial to you and me trying to pay our light bills. It's time for Traffic and Weather on 570 WSYR.
1: From the Price Chopper Mark 32 Traffic Center. In East Syracuse, we continue to see traffic moving under speed through the construction zone, mainly between the Thruway and 690. In Syracuse, 690 eastbound, we're seeing a disabled vehicle just past the 81 interchange. That's in a pretty tricky spot and is going to cause some congestion. I'm Ryan Roman on Syracuse's breaking news, weather, and traffic station, News Radio 570 WSYR.
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6: Tonight, clear, low 62, sunshine Tuesday, high 90. Tomorrow night, cloudy, low 69. Wednesday, sunshine and clouds, a thunderstorm in the afternoon, high 84 and a high 85 for Thursday.
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0: I believe in zoning, kind of most of the time, occasionally, in principle, in theory. I believe in zoning. Is it, forgive me, I should have written this down. Is it a lady who's on the town board in Cicero? She's getting jacked up because... she's got two goats and a calf at her house. It's zoned not agricultural. You can't have farm animals there, which, to be honest with you, rubs me the wrong way. But that's because I'm a hillbilly, right? And I think you ought to be able to have chickens. And if you want to have a goat or a cow, you ought to be able to have a goat or a cow or whatever you want to have. You know what I'm saying? But like I said, I'm a hillbilly. But there's a lady, I think it's Cicero. She's on the town board, and if it's not, is it Clay? I don't know. It's some place with a C. Is it Canada? No, that's not a town around here. No, anyway, let's move on. There's some lady, and the story is that she's got some friend who somehow ends up with orphan animals. And so there are a couple of goats and a cow that need to be bottle fed or whatever. And maybe that story is true and maybe it's not. I don't know. I've not had a lot of orphan stuff break out among my agricultural friends, you know. And if ever I guess something is orphaned, they seem pretty capable of doing the bottle feeding themselves up on the farm. But the deal is that the lady, a picture of her house, I don't know if you saw that, looks like an awful nice house. Okay, you know, I got some cash flow up that way. Looks like they got a pretty good size yard, okay? And they got a couple goats and a calf. A code fellow goes by and says, "You really can't do this. You know, here's the rule, chapter verse. 10 days, okay, 10 days. Come back after 10 days. The report is you still got the goat and the cow. You know, and at any rate, there's a possibility of a fine. I think it might be $350. To be honest with you, I am of two minds on this, which is, you know, not very helpful, right? I'm saying here, well, I think this is really bad, or I think it's really good, depending. You know what I'm saying? This is terrible and cannot be tolerated, or there's nothing wrong with this, depending on which way my pea brain is working at the moment. Now, the nothing wrong with this, I would say it's just a goat and it's a little cow. And if you just look the other way, it'll be okay. It now this house looks fairly new, but in a lot of even city neighborhoods, you go back 100 years, and in these same houses where we live now, people had things like goats and cows in the backyard. Okay, there were some people who had milk brought by in bottles. Those who were people who were the kids all end up looking like the milkman. Funny, weird deal. And there were some people who had a cow in the backyard, right? I had relatives, they partnered with the neighbor. They lived in town, and they had a cow in the backyard. They went in together on the milk. I guess it was two teats for you and two teats for me, whatever. Well, anyway, so the notion of keeping agricultural animals, that is a fairly recent development in our culture. We've kind of put our nose in the air. We've got really snooty. And to be honest with you, I would love nothing more than to wake up tomorrow and see that our village's zoning had been changed to allow chickens, right? I would be knocking on Amish guys' doors right now saying, "Can you sell me a chicken, buddy? Can you sell me a chicken? Can you sell me two chicken, three? No, don't kill it. No, I don't want to eat it yet. I want to take the live chicken home with me. How about this? How about I go to Costco? All right. They got a whole damn flock of them all rotisseried up there. And I'll just say, leave them alive. Give me life. You don't have that? Okay. Well, hell, I'll go to Sam's Club. They got to have it. So anyway, that's my one side of my head. My one side says, this lady looks nice. Her kids, they're caring for the goats. What's wrong with that? Well, the obvious answer is goats have devil eyes. Stay away from them. But if you can get past the devil eyes, I guess they're okay. That's the one side of my mind which says, "Yeah, ease up. Let the lady keep the animals." And then there's the other part of my mind that says, if this lady lives in a big, giant, expensive house, I bet her neighbors do too, right? And, you know, I bet that there's a possibility the neighbors may not be as open to the smell of fresh manure as, say, I am, okay? You grew up around a Holstein crap and pea silage. You've got a pretty robust set of nostrils on you. And I, not to boast, but I have such a robust set of nostrils on me. Okay? But not everybody's that way. And I can understand if you're living in a $500,000 house and the neighbor's got a cow in the backyard and you every now and again catch a whiff of cow manure. And every now and again, notice that, are there more flies around here lately, honey, or is it just me? If you start noticing those things and that rubs you the wrong way, I admit even I can see where you're coming from. You know what I'm saying? I can see where you're coming from. So here is my considered judgment in all this. Ma'am, you got to get rid of the animals, okay? Or you go to the town board, probably have to recuse yourself, or the Zoning Board of Appeals or something like that, and ask for an exemption, right? Most they can do is say no. I mean, they're going to say no, but that's the most they can do, right? You could go to your friends, the supposed owners of the orphaned animals, and say, yeah, you know, we got to... Or you could say, now that this is all over Facebook and other such places, is there anybody on an actual farm who could help my friend with the orphaned animals, okay? Failing that, now hear me out, okay? Because I'm a guy who thinks outside the box. I'm an idea man, okay? Idea man. You know, you can eat goat, and you can eat baby cow. It's tender. It's called veal. Yeah, it's very, very good. So if you can't find a home for the goats and the calf, Maybe they could live in the freezer. You know what I'm talking about? You put them in nice white paper, write in magic marker what kind of cut of meat that is. And you know, you get some, there's a lot of ways you can get yourself a Jamaican restaurant owner and say, what do I do with the goat? I tell you what, they will give you good answers. It is time for news with Dave Smith on 570 WSYR.
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1: Mostly sunny in 84. I'm Dave Smith. These are the top stories. A firefighter injured and 8 people being helped by the Red Cross after a blaze Sunday morning. Syracuse police and SWAT execute a high-risk search warrant on 2 apartments. And Iran says it'll stop attacks on Israel unless the IDF resumes attacks on Lebanon. Details ahead. First, traffic and weather together.
2: From the Price Chopper Mark 32 Traffic Center, in Syracuse, we're seeing your typical rush hour traffic, 690, both east and westbound by the 81 interchange. In East Syracuse, 41 southbound, traffic is moving under speed with some congestion. That's between the Thruway and 690, mainly in the area of Kirkville Road. I'm Ron Roman on Syracuse's breaking news weather and traffic station, News Radio 570 WSYR.
19: Tonight, clear, low 62, sunshine Tuesday, high 90. Tomorrow night, cloudy, low 69. Wednesday, sunshine and clouds, a thunderstorm in the afternoon, high 84 and a high 85 for Thursday.
23: Fox News, I'm John Saucier. Tonight's Game 3 of the NBA Finals between the New York Knicks and San Antonio Spurs. Security will be tight because President Trump will be in the house at Madison Square Garden. House Minority Leader Hakeem Jeffries questioning if the president is even a Knicks fan.
24: He's just injecting himself into the NBA Finals because he always has to bring the MAGA circus in to town.
23: Well, the president says he's actually been a fan of the Knicks for a long time. Officials in the state of Washington getting their security prep done for the World Cup. It's making its way to Seattle. King County Undersheriff Jeff Floor.
25: We haven't dealt with anything of this size, but the collaboration gives me comfort. The collaboration and seeing from the inside out what we're ready to handle, to me, is awesome.
23: There are 6 World Cup matches played in Seattle over the course of the tournament. 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
1: From the 570 WSYR Newsroom, I'm Dave Smith. A firefighter was injured and 8 people are being helped by the Red Cross after a house fire early Sunday morning.
26: A little before 6, Syracuse firefighters responded to the blaze at a house on West Colvin Street. They found heavy flames in the rear stairwell leading to the attic. Extra caution was needed due to several large holes in the attic floor. One firefighter was injured after falling through one of those holes. They were treated and released. The cause is being blamed on an electrical malfunction. Marty Casper, News Radio 570 WSYR.
1: Syracuse police and SWAT executed a high-risk search warrant on 2 apartments on 1st North Street in Syracuse. They found 2 pounds of crack cocaine, more than 5 pounds of fentanyl, a loaded AR-15-style rifle, 2 semi-automatic handguns, ammunition, drug packaging materials, and some cash. They arrested 50-year-old Notorious Jackson and 39-year-old William Sherman. Both are facing several charges. Jackson already had 2 warrants out for his arrest. Over 4,000 employees from more than 130 companies are going to participate in this year's Syracuse Workforce Run. The 5K run takes place tomorrow on the Onondaga Lake Parkway. That means the parkway will be closed to traffic starting at 11 a.m. and remain closed until 11 p.m. People are asked not to park near Onondaga Lake Park tomorrow. And AAA of Western and Central New York says the cost of a gallon of regular gas in the Syracuse area is down 5 cents to $4.50 a gallon. 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
16: Radio Mike is off today. Mara is working with us, and she's back from a weekend trip to an even warmer climb than these. You were where doing what, please, ma'am?
27: Yeah, so I was in San Antonio, Texas this weekend, and I attended Turning Point USA's Women Leadership Summit with Erica Kirk.
16: One, why did you go?
27: I went because I really believe in the mission. I love going to Turning Point USA events, and all of the speakers that normally speak, especially for the women conferences, I look greatly up to, and they give so many pieces of advice for young women today.
16: It's a potential long answer, but how you mentioned the mission. How would you describe the mission, please, ma'am?
27: Yeah, so the mission that we talked about at the summit was faith, family, and, you know, being a believer. You know, faith is really just the foundation of womanhood and, you know, raising a family and just doing good things with your life. And they they root faith in everything, in wellness, health, you know, your relationships, friendships, marriages. It's just a beautiful, like, message to have.
16: Well, would you tell us about what you saw and what you felt down there, please?
27: Yeah, so I witnessed a lot of beautiful speakers give so much advice to young women. My favorite speaker was Riley Gaines. She's known as a huge TPUSA contributor, and she spoke a lot on, like, how to, you know, grow maturely and to, you know, be rooted in faith. And I just absolutely loved her message. Savannah Faithstone, she has a podcast. It's called Good Wife on Spotify, and she talks about, like, how you should really just behave as a woman, and she talks about being rooted in faith and, you know, having a good marriage someday and really just doing the things that you have to do to you know, to have a successful marriage. And even if, like, you're in a single season right now, like, you have to, you know, do good things with your life to prepare for that season of your life. So, yeah.
16: For the marriage season of your life.
27: Yes. Yep.
16: Is, what is the role of marriage in life? What is its significance, please?
27: I mean, I think that marriage really resembles, you know, Jesus. I think that how you behave in your marriage and how a husband and wife should treat each other resembles, like, how Jesus died on the cross for us. So you should love your husband, you should love your wife how Jesus loves us.
16: The in fact, he said so there toward the end. A new commandment give I unto you, that you love one another as I have loved you.
27: Yeah.
16: The some would say, and this is traditional, right now our culture's perspective might

0: those, I went to school first, or what would you say to them, please?
1: I definitely would say there's no issue in getting engaged before you graduate. I've known so many friends of mine that have gotten engaged before they've graduated college, and I've watched their relationships really blossom. It's beautiful. And those are the kinds of relationships that I greatly look up to, because they genuinely just care for each other.
0: And I've known plenty who got married before they graduated.
1: Yeah.
0: You know what I'm saying? And you know, likewise are blessed. It's funny you should mention this. I have a son who's just about to graduate from high school this month. And I'm walking out of church yesterday, and he's out there. He had just, you know, left ahead of me, and he's talking to two ladies, and this is two moms. And this is interesting, because it's in the context is we've just walked out of church, and I stood there and listened to them, but they were giving him advice on, he's a young man starting out.
1: Yeah.
0: And their big thing was, oh, there's no hurry, there's no hurry, take your time, there's no hurry. And I'm standing there, and I'm thinking, had you been standing there and you heard that, what would you think, and what might you have said, please, ma'am?
1: I definitely would think that it's a good thing for him to be talking to like older people and getting advice and listening to older people. I think that when you're at the age of, you know, graduating high school, it's really good to have older people to look up to and to be in a church environment, because those are going to be your role models, opposed to, like, you know, most, you know, students your age.
0: Yeah. I thought their advice, though, was bad. Right. I mean, the don't go into adulthood with the presumption that you're going to put off the most important thing in adulthood.
1: Yeah.
0: If you find the right person, right? If you have fallen in love, if maybe God has put you in each other's path,
1: right.
0: If this is who you want to be with, get after it.
1: Right, exactly.
0: Don't put other things ahead of that, because those other things, at the end of the day, don't amount to a hill of beans.
1: Yeah. I mean, I think that, you know, a lot of people, like, especially in my church, definitely do believe that you should put your relationship and your marriage before anything. I'm not sure, like, what, like, most churches do kind of give that advice to, like, high schoolers and college-age kids, but I definitely do think that, you know, when you are younger, like, you want to definitely have, like, role models of, like, that. Because when I was younger, I knew, like, a lot of, like, college-age, like, couples that got married and engaged in college. And it was just so amazing to see.
0: Right. And then, you know, and the babies come. And,
1: yeah.
0: And maybe even while you're still in college. I've seen plenty of that.
1: Right.
0: And you see them grow, and you see that love. And there's struggle and there's hardship. But, you know, precious things can come of hardship.
2: From the Bryce Chopper Mark 32 Traffic Center, in Syracuse, we're seeing your typical rush hour traffic, 690, both east and westbound by the 81 interchange. In East Syracuse, 41 southbound, traffic is moving under speed with some congestion. That's between the Thruway and 690, mainly in the area of Kirkville Road. I'm Ron Roman on Syracuse's breaking news with our traffic station, News Radio 570 WSYR.
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7: Mainly clear for tonight. Low 62. Sunny and hot tomorrow. High 90. Tuesday night, clouds. Low 69. Wednesday, sunshine and clouds. A thunderstorm in the afternoon. High 84. Thursday, thunderstorm in spots. Otherwise cloudy and humid. A high 85 and a high 86 on Friday. From the Stellar Roofing Weather Center, I'm Andy Robb.
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20: Where you and I work, they have these screens out in the, like, whatever we call the other part of our building here, that are put up by our company, and they're pushing podcasts. And one of them is, like, it's a podcast about for young females telling them to avoid young males, you know, to not have like a male or a man in your life and kind of speaking against relationships, I don't think in the long run that that's helpful for people.
10: Yeah, no. If it's who I'm thinking about, there's a huge influencer named Alex Cooper, and she's honestly a horrible influencer for young girls to look up to. Sadly, she's pretty popular right now, but her podcast is horrible, and she gives the worst advice. It's really a bad podcast, but it was kind of funny because she actually got married recently, and she also had a baby, so she's pushing like this whole feminist movement, but then she's, you know, having a family like on the back ends of her podcast.
20: Yeah.
10: And she doesn't even talk about her marriage or her family on her podcast. She just talks about random things that aren't good for young women, but I mean, that's what she's doing. It's just so interesting how that all kind of works out that way.
20: Yeah. You know, life is long and wonderful, and there's so much great stuff in it. But I think that most people, most cultures, most eras of time have decided that, hold it, family is where the joy is. Family is the is the focus.
10: Yeah.
20: And like, even if you don't believe in God, I mean, God said, you know, man and woman and fruitful and multiply and all that stuff. Darwin says, go find a spouse and have a family. You know what I'm saying? That,
10: yeah.
20: Nature and God together say, this is why you're here. Don't waste too much time piddling away on other stuff.
10: Right.
20: Get after why you're here and drink that in and enjoy that and share that joy with your spouse and with the children that it perchance you'll be blessed to bring into the world.
10: Yeah, exactly. Yeah.
20: Where does a person of your mindset, where do you find young men of similar mindset?
10: I mean, I definitely think that getting involved in like church and being involved in like Turning Point USA conferences really is, you know, good for, you know, young women my age to, you know, have connections and friends. And I think that's just a really great thing to have.
20: Sure. Anything else from the conference over the weekend that we should know about?
10: Yeah. So it was really, I ran into a really tough situation. So our conference was like in our hotel in San Antonio, Texas. And it was very private, very secluded. But a lot of protesters came and they wore like all these Antifa shirts. And it was really scary. And I was going back downstairs to my room to just take a break from the conference for a minute. And like there's all these police officers out in the lobby. And then I was just asking what was going on. And the police officer was like, yeah, there's like 40, 50 protesters outside and they're very violent right now. They're just, it's awful. And I guess they all had Antifa shirts and they were mocking Charlie. And there was like people reenacting like the scene outside with like props. It was disgusting.
20: The murder, the assassination of this young husband and father.
10: Yeah.
20: And his wife was in attendance at this conference.
10: Yes. Yep. So Erica Kirk, she actually opened the conference, and she did a very, very amazing speech. I look up to her so greatly. She's a very faithful woman. I really respect her a lot. And sadly, somebody actually came into the conference and pretended to be a student. And then they tried like calling her a pedophile.
20: This may not be a quote or a person you particularly feel good about, but there's a quote from Brigham Young. He said, "A man cannot live the celestial law without heaping upon his head persecution. When people do good, when people try to stand for good, as you and your colleagues were over the weekend, invariably evil attacks. Evil can't let you live your life. Evil's always got to try to tear you down."
10: Yeah.
20: And that's a reality. But again, a reality demonstrated, of course, in the life and mission of Jesus Christ.
10: Yeah. And at the end of the day, it's a spiritual warfare.
20: Always.
10: So.
20: And again, not to sound simplistic, but that really is what it all boils down to.
10: Yeah.
20: Where could people go online or whatever else like that, or how could people learn more about Turning Point USA?
10: Just go to Turning Point USA's website. Next summer, they announced they have their Women Leadership Summit in West Palm Beach, Florida. So if you go to their site and you look at the tickets, they're actually on sale right now. They have America Fest coming up in December, so that's a huge event they're having at the end of the year. And then you can always get involved in your local chapter at your college or high school, or contact somebody that you know involved in the organization and fill out a form. you know, on their site, and it'll get to the right person.
20: Is there active Turning Point around here that people could affiliate with or whatever?
10: Yeah, so there's active college chapters on most college campuses, and a lot of high schools have their own little, like, Club America groups. And Club America is just, like, Turning Point USA's, like, high school name for their clubs.
20: Yeah, excellent. Anything else come to mind we ought to know?
10: I don't think so.
20: I always forget your last name. Tell us who you are.
10: It's Mora. So on social media, my user is Mora.London on Instagram, and my name is Mora Burke. So, yeah.
20: Mora.London, like the city, L-O-N-D-O-N?
10: Yeah, that's my middle name.
20: Outstanding. Very cool. What's the story on that?
10: I mean...
20: Mom and Dad just like the sound, or no?
10: It was my mom's maiden name.
20: Okay, cool. Yeah. Very cool. Yeah, yeah, yeah. That's how, yeah. Well, I have a son whose middle name is his mom's maiden name.
10: Okay, yeah.
20: It's Mora Burke.
0: 250 years, we stood for human freedom.
21: And not
0: conceived in liberty.
21: Patriotism.
0: 200.
21: New and lasting era.
0: And 50 years.
21: Of prosperity.
0: Our golden age has just begun.
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18: Mostly sunny and 84. I'm Dave Smith. These are the top stories. State legislators did not pass a bill to spread New York City-style rent control across the state. DOT alerting motorists East Colvin Street's going to be reduced to one lane tomorrow. And Israel and Iran are no longer firing at each other after President Trump told them to knock it off. Details ahead. First, traffic and weather together.
19: From the Price Chopper Mark 32 Traffic Center, in Syracuse, we're seeing your typical rush hour traffic filling in on 690, both east and westbound approaching the 81 interchange. That's getting a little congested there. In East Syracuse, 41 southbound, we're still seeing slowdowns through the construction zone, congestion mainly in the area of Kirkville Road. I'm Ryan Roman on Syracuse's breaking news, weather, and traffic station, News Radio 570 WSYR.
20: Tonight, clear, low 62, sunshine Tuesday, high 90. Tomorrow night, cloudy, low 69. Wednesday, sunshine and clouds, a thunderstorm in the afternoon, high 84, and a high 85 for Thursday.
3: 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I'm Chris Caraccio.
13: Iran and Israel are pausing aggressions after President Trump intervened in an effort to hold together the fragile U.S.-Iran ceasefire. He called Israeli Prime Minister Benjamin Netanyahu after Iran and Israel exchanged fire for the first time since the U.S.-Iran ceasefire went into effect in early April. Iran fired on Israel after Israel struck targets in southern Beirut. Israel responded by targeting Iranian military sites. All of this comes as talks between Iran and the United States have remained at a standstill for weeks. People in southwestern Florida say they felt an earthquake that was centered just west of Cuba. The USGS says the 6.1 quake hit the southern Gulf today. There is no tsunami threat, no reports of damage yet. Social media posts show people as far north as central Florida reporting they felt the quake. And tonight is Game 3 of the NBA Finals at Madison Square Garden. The Knicks hosting the Spurs. New York is up 2-0 in the finals. I'm Chris Caraccio, NBC News Radio.
18: From the 570 WSYN Newsroom, I'm Dave Smith. State legislators have finished work for the year without passing a bill to more easily spread New York City-style rent control across the state.
14: Under the current law, rent control can kick in when local governments show the rental vacancy rate is at or below 5%. But the cost to do a study has been a stumbling block for several cities. A bill this year would have allowed municipalities to use existing data on housing supplies and eviction rates to begin rent stabilization. But lobbyists for landlords pushed hard to block the bill. Todd Halliday, News Radio 570 WSYR.
18: State DOT alerting motorists East Colvin Street is going to be reduced to one lane between Garfield and Moore Avenues. It's going to be alternating traffic controlled by a flagger. Lane reductions are from 7 a.m. to 5 p.m. starting tomorrow through this Friday. It's for utility work as part of the 81 Viaduct project. Syracuse Police and SWAT executed search warrants at two apartments on 1st North Street. There, they found over 2 pounds of crack cocaine, more than 5 pounds of fentanyl, a loaded AR-15 style rifle, two semi-automatic handguns, drug materials, and cash. 50-year-old Notorious Jackson and 39-year-old William Sherman were both arrested on several charges. Jackson already had two warrants. And about 4,000 employees will take place in Syracuse's workforce run tomorrow on the Onondaga Lake Parkway. That means the parkway will be closed in both directions from 11 a.m. until 11 p.m. Your next news in 30 minutes, breaking news anytime on Syracuse's breaking news, weather, and traffic station, News Radio 570 WSYR on 106.9 FM.
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0: Well, good afternoon, my friend. Thank you so much for tuning in. Flat out beautiful day for our radio program. I got up early yesterday morning before church and went out for a couple of hours with a couple of men who I met on Facebook, by the way. Their stuff had popped up, and it was interesting. And so I followed, and we started swapping email messages. And at any rate, we officially met in person, the three of us, yesterday morning for the first time. And they took me out looking for arrowheads. Now, I don't necessarily have a great interest or need to collect stuff. You know, I've always wanted to find an arrowhead because I would like to have a physical connection between today and, you know, the peoples of ancient America. And to walk land, hunt land, or hike land that was, you know, previously, you know, maybe thousands of years ago, inhabited by whoever it was who made this little stone implement here, that'd be almost spiritual, you know, that a connection. At any rate, this thing, you want to go looking for arrowheads. The thing that got me, you know, up early to go do it was the fact that one of these guys, he finds arrowheads by analyzing topography, by looking at the countryside and asking the question, in the times of ancient America, where would a person or a people have chosen to put up a camp or build a village, right? What did they need? What would have served their purposes? Where would have made sense? Because it turns out that people live places typically for a reason. It wasn't like they were walking through the wilderness and got tired and said, "Why don't we live here? My feet hurt." That's not how it goes. And this is really people anywhere in the world from any era of history. People do things for logical reasons overwhelmingly. And for example, where should we build our village? Two things this guy theorizes is that in much of our area, you will find ancient American settlement where a small body of water flows into, not body of water, but like a small stream flows into a river. Each of those things provides a very useful, if not essential, thing. The river provides transportation. The stream provides water. You're probably not going to drink out of a river. A river is apt to be turbid, muddy. That's how it is in our part of the world. Yet that turbid or muddy river is going to work very well for you to take your canoe this way, that way, or wherever you might want to go. The small little tributary flowing in is apt to be clearer and cleaner water, just what you need so that you and your family there in your village can, you know, have what you need. So you look for where a small stream flows into a river, say, and then there you look for dry ground. Dry doesn't always mean high. Given the geology of upstate New York with the glaciation and stuff like that, and the draining, first of all, there the impact of glaciers on the geography, and then you have the melting and the runoff that did some other things. But one of the things it did was it created sandbars. Ancient sandbars that now look like hills or ridges or whatever. Well, the thing about those topographical features is that something that's largely sand or built upon sand is going to be drier, less prone to hold water than, say, you know, something that's not built on sand. And so an ancient sandbar near the juncture of a stream and a river is going to be a very good place to look for, you know, stone tools and signs of the making of stone tools, because that would be, in ancient American times, a very good place to put a village. That's going to meet a lot of your needs. And so we were out there early yesterday morning walking through a newly planted cornfield, which was on an ancient sandbar near the juncture of a small stream and a larger river. And the stone implements are overwhelmingly made out of a type of rock known as Onondaga chert, C-H-E-R-T. And in that area where we were, Onondaga chert is it's not a naturally, you've got to go some several miles to get to where there are outcroppings of Onondaga chert. And yet, as we walked through, you could see little chips of Onondaga chert, all thin, all sharp, all of them formed by human action, human activity, chipping and napping and whatever they call it, making the stone implements. And then at a certain point, one of the other guys called me over, and he's looking down, and he says, "Come here, Bob." And he points down at something. He says, "You pick that up." And I reached down, and I picked it up, and I could see from standing it was a piece of chert, but I picked it up, and it was a small arrowhead, untouched by any other human hands for what may have been 5 or 6 or 7,000 years, laying there in the soil until turned up by the plowing. So it was a pretty sweet thing. It's time for traffic and weather on 570 WSYR.
1: From the Price Chopper Mark 32 Traffic Center. In Syracuse, we're seeing your typical rush hour traffic filling in on 690, both east and westbound approaching the 81 interchange. That's getting a little congested there. In East Syracuse, 41 southbound, we're still seeing slowdowns through the construction zone, congestion mainly in the area of Kirkville Road. I'm Ryan Roman on Syracuse's breaking news, weather, and traffic station, News Radio 570 WSYR.
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6: Mainly clear for tonight, low 62, sunny and hot tomorrow, high 90. Tuesday night, clouds, low 69. Wednesday, sunshine and clouds, a thunderstorm in the afternoon, high 84. Thursday, thunderstorm in spots, otherwise cloudy and humid, a high 85 and a high 86 on Friday. From the Stellar Roofing Weather Center, I'm Andy Robb.
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0: Hey, listen, I apologize to you. I know stuff's happening in the world, but my mind is kind of focused on... I went out looking for arrowheads yesterday morning, a couple hours before church with a couple of new friends of mine. And I don't have some lust for souvenirs or whatever, but it was a thrilling experience to be out there and figuring out where to look. The guy who was like teaching the other two of us, he was saying, you need to think the way that an ancient American would have thought. And in their environment, in their day, where would have been a good place for them to set up a camp or maybe in a village? And thinking through, we found such a place, and we found lots of, an arrowhead and, you know, lots of signs of people working with this specific type of rock called Onondaga chert. This this area, I wonder how it is we came to get to name the rocks. How is it that the chert of upstate New York and over into the Midwest is called Onondaga chert? And further, how is it that the shale, which holds so much oil, is referred to as Marcellus shale? When it comes to naming rocks, guys, Central New York came out on top. But, you know, last night, the day is done, and I'm interested in learning, you know, as much as I can about, you know, the conduct, the life of these ancient Americans. And this chert, Onondaga chert, a certain type of rock, I started reading geologically, where is that from? What does that do? Where can I find it if I'm just out in nature? And there are a series of outcroppings that essentially run the length of Route 5, you know, of, you know, Route 5. Ultimately to our west, it becomes, you know, 5 and 20 for a ways. But Route 5, kind of coincidentally, runs along this geologic feature, which has a fair number of Onondaga chert outcroppings. And there are other such outcroppings that go up over towards, I don't know, they cross up into Michigan and stuff like that. But the interesting thing is that these chert outcroppings essentially overlay or underlie, rather, the area which, you know, in more modern times would be inhabited by the people we now think of as members of the Iroquois Confederacy, the various, you know, Iroquoian or Haudenosaunee people. And the interesting thing about the, you know, the Iroquoian people, the Confederacy, is that, you know, they, especially through the Seneca, exhorted extraordinary power, right? They went on, they were very hard on other Native Americans over, I mean, they were going to what's now North Carolina, and they were killing and, you know, raiding and taking slaves from the Cherokee. The Seneca essentially genocided the Indians who had lived in much of Ohio, and the Seneca were operating militarily, you know, raiding and taking slaves into Indiana and Illinois, right? And the Haudenosaunee nations were they had an unusual vigor, and one wonders in terms of a natural resource, this Onondaga chert, C-H-E-R-T, the stone that was used to make, you know, almost all Native American edged tools or weapons in the Northeast, almost all of that, the stone used for that was Onondaga chert, which again was available in this line of outcroppings every now and again along basically the corridor of what we now call Route 5. So if you are the Native Americans, you know, the more contemporary people, the last, you know, 300-400 years, if you were living there and you had access to that resource, that would give you, one, a very, very valuable trading resource, right? Because, you know, people who don't have access to a rock like that aren't going to be able to, you're not going to be able to make edged weapons. You're not going to be able to make edged tools. And also, another factor is that, you know, if you are going to project power, you need to have weapons. And, you know, the Iroquoian folks had an almost inexhaustible, readily accessible supply of this type of rock, Onondaga chert, for the manufacture of, you know, various edged weapons and projectile points. So it must have been an impact upon the economies of these peoples, and it may have been an impact upon the development of their dominance and prominence among other contemporary peoples living in this portion of what's now the United States at that time. So, at any rate, forgive me. I've long been fascinated by the cultures of Native Americans and ancient Americans, and at any rate, to walk out and see artifacts that probably were 5 or 6,000 years old from ancient Americans in the soil of a field there in an upstate New York Valley. It touched my heart. It fired my imagination, right? I want to learn everything I can about the geology and then, you know, the whatever we can deduce about these predecessors to the Native Americans. And also, on a spiritual sense, on the other side, I wonder if it'd be possible to track down when I get there the man who last touched that arrowhead I picked up yesterday morning. It had lied there in the soil of New York for, again, probably 3, 4, 5,000 years, which is, I don't know, it pretty mind-blowing to think of. Maybe we should do news, then current events. And Dave Smith's got the news. This is 570 WSYR.
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11: Mostly sunny, 84. I'm Dave Smith. These are the top stories. State lawmakers passing a bill that will strengthen punishments for some forms of child sex trafficking. The downtown Syracuse Farmers Market kicks off their 54th season starting tomorrow. And federal prosecutors accusing California of blocking access to their voter rolls. Details ahead. First traffic at Weather Together.
12: From the Price Chopper Mark 32 Traffic Center. In Syracuse, we're seeing your typical rush hour traffic filling in on 690, both east and westbound approaching the 81 interchange. That's getting a little congested there. In East Syracuse, 41 southbound, we're still seeing slowdowns through the construction zone, congestion mainly in the area of Kirkville Road. I'm Ryan Roman on Syracuse's breaking news, weather, and traffic station, News Radio 570 WSYR.
28: Tonight, clear, low 62, sunshine Tuesday, high 90. Tomorrow night, cloudy, low 69. Wednesday, sunshine and clouds, a thunderstorm in the afternoon, high 84, and a high 85 for Thursday.
29: Fox News, I'm Tom Graham. After just one day, the defense team has rested in the Carmelo Anthony murder trial in Texas. Fox's Jessica Rosenthal.
30: Carmelo Anthony's accused of stabbing Austin Metcalf to death at a track and field championship event in Frisco, Texas last year. Both were 17 and in high school when it happened last April.
29: The case's racial implications have sparked interest on social media. Anthony is black, Metcalf is white. Jury selection begins in the trial of a man accused of sparking one of the most destructive wildfires in Los Angeles history.
31: Jonathan Rindernecht has pleaded not guilty to federal charges, including destruction of property by means of fire. Prosecutors allege the 30-year-old intentionally set the Lockman fire on New Year's Day of last year, which was put out but reignited days later amid high winds to become the Palisades fire, citing cell phone data and surveillance video.
29: Fox's Kristen Goodwin, America's listening to Fox News.
11: From the 570 WSYR Newsroom, I'm Dave Smith. State lawmakers have passed a bill that would strengthen the punishment for some forms of child sex trafficking.
32: The Victims Protection and Child Sex Buyer Accountability Act would make buying sex from teens ages 15 to 17 a felony instead of a misdemeanor. Advocates say it would close an important loophole and help police combat child exploitation by going after predators. The bill awaits Governor Hochul's signature. Joe Lasky, News Radio 570 WSYR.
11: 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You can also enjoy live music from 11:30 a.m. to 1:30 p.m., weather permitting. The market's every Tuesday, 8 a.m. to 2 p.m. through October 13th, rain or shine. This Thursday kicks off the 53rd annual St. Sophia's Greek Cultural Festival. That runs from Thursday through Sunday at St. Sophia's Greek Orthodox Church in Syracuse. The free event is one of Central New York's longest-standing cultural festivals. And the New York Knicks are going to look to keep their dream of the NBA title going tonight. They host the Spurs in Game 3 of the NBA Finals at Madison Square Garden. New York has a 2-0 lead in the best-of-7 series. President Trump expected to attend the game that will tip off at 8:30. Your next news in 30 minutes, breaking news anytime. 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
15: 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Don't forget to say your prayers. Both you and your country need them. I note that over the weekend, we learned more about this situation with Syracuse City Court Judge Felicia Pitts Davis. A grand jury... In what is an uncommon act, a grand jury came back with an opinion saying that she should be removed from office, that she should no longer be a judge. This after she refused to perform a wedding ceremony for a same-sex couple. We've talked about this situation repeatedly. The Appellate Division, 4th Judicial Department, said that the grand jury report should be unsealed. One suspects that the judges did that in an effort to embarrass Judge Felicia Pitts Davis or put pressure on her. The folks who are in charge of judicial punishment, they have not recommended her removal from office. And I don't believe that the grand jury has any power in this matter. And so its recommendation, I do not believe, will or can be followed under law, but I believe that its recommendation and the public release of that recommendation, was meant to publicly embarrass Syracuse City Court Judge Felicia Pitts Davis. Now, here's the thing. I'm typically not the biggest fan of city court judges. I'm not the biggest fan of Democrat city court judges. You know, That's a general rule. I tend to be a little more hard-nosed than lock them all up than city court judges are. However, I want to point out that one becomes a city court judge by being elected to that office. It is a will of the people sort of thing. Further, like we've said before, like I've said before, I believe in the no harm, no foul rule. And in this matter, another judge came in

0: can't marry anybody, is the way that New York has set that up. I am a person who believes in accommodation. If the gay couple have a right to get married under law, if that privilege has been extended to them, and it has, then they have a right to have that privilege extended to them. And they did in this matter. I also believe that this judge, Felicia Pitts Davis, I also believe that she has rights under law. Not just under law, but under common decency. We ought to try to respect people's wishes and interests wherever we can. And that achieving that through reasonable accommodation is acceptable. And I believe that this judge should be reasonably accommodated. And inasmuch as another judge stepped in immediately to perform this ceremony so that the gay applicants were not denied their legal privilege, then I don't think there should be any sanction or punishment for this judge as she exercised what I believe common sense should be her legal privilege. You cannot compel me to break my faith. Congress shall make no law concerning an establishment of religion. Okay, that's number one. The second part is, or prohibit the free exercise thereof. This lady, Judge Felicia Pitts Davis, the free exercise of her religion is that I don't believe in doing this. And if you don't believe in doing it, then in a free country like ours, there ought to be no way in hell that they can force you to do it. This is not, you know, some attack on gay people or whatever. It is just a recognition that we all have rights, not just gay people. I don't know if it has been said what Felicia Pitts Davis' religious views are, but I would suspect, dollars to donuts, that they are Christian religious views. And if the privileges of gay people can be recognized by society, I think also that the rights of Christian people likewise can be recognized. To make it all or nothing, you must honor me and damn you in the process, is not unity, it's tyranny. And we ought to live in a republic where the gay people want to get married can get married, right? That's what the law says. And where someone who cannot do something because of their religious constraints should not be punished or put out of a job to which she was elected by the people, because they refused to, the system refused to accommodate her religious beliefs. I hope that she's allowed to continue her work. I think that the grand jury people were full of crap. And God bless us all to truly live our religion. It's time for traffic and weather on 570 WSYR.
1: From the Bryce Shopper Mark 32 Traffic Center, your major roadways are looking in pretty decent shape. Downtown Syracuse on 690, we are seeing your typical rush hour slowdowns both directions by the 81 interchange. In East Syracuse, some minor congestion as you're going through the construction zone on 41 southbound by Kirkville Road. The throughway is looking pretty clear in both directions leaving Syracuse. I'm Ryan Roman on Syracuse's breaking news, weather, and traffic station, News Radio 570 WSYR.
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6: Mainly clear for tonight. Low 62. Sunny and hot tomorrow. High 90. Tuesday night, clouds. Low 69. Wednesday, sunshine and clouds. A thunderstorm in the afternoon. High 84. Thursday, thunderstorm in spots. Otherwise cloudy and humid. A high 85 and a high 86 on Friday. From the Stellar Roofing Weather Center, I'm Andy Robb.
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11: Agog, on that whole deal with the judge and the same-sex marriage, the judge, I don't know, could have handled it better. She could have, I think that a clerk ended up having to arrange the backup judge to come take care of her. And the backup judge who covered the wedding is herself gay married and came in and was deeply upset and all this other stuff. And I recognize it rocks people's boat, and I recognize we live in a day and age when all this stuff is fine. And I suspect that you, like I, have been to a gay marriage and have rejoiced in the happiness of your two friends and all that other stuff. But people have religious feelings, and those religious feelings ought not automatically to be expunged from a public square, right? As Islam becomes ever more dominant in American society, as it probably will over coming years, as it has already in Europe, you got to understand that there are many beliefs of Islam that are in direct contravention to American culture and attitude. If this had been a Muslim judge who refused to do this, as opposed to a Christian judge, might there have been a different reaction? I don't know. But here's my thought. In our society, we ought to work harder to accommodate everybody, right? And there ought to be room for two gay ladies who want to get married, and there ought to be room for a conservative Christian judge. And they all should be respected. And they all, within our system, we ought to have enough flexibility. We ought to have enough flexibility to accommodate them all. And that's where we need to be. Right now, astoundingly, from a perspective of, you know, 20 years ago, right now we're in a situation where the gay ladies who want to get married, they're accommodated, and that's fine. But where the conservative Christian judge who wants religious accommodation is sanctioned and condemned. And this happens in the context of law, which is all the more interesting because, of course, in our Constitution, the foundation of law, marriage of any sort is unmentioned, but the free exercise of religion is specifically guaranteed. And so what we have here is a legal privilege trumping, if you will, at least in the public mind, a constitutional right. And that's sort of bass ackwards. And again, I don't envision a fight between these two positions. I say we can accommodate you both, and we can love and respect you both. You don't have to agree, and one doesn't have to bow before the other. So that's what I got to say about that. The Pope yesterday gave a quote in Spain, I think it was, condemning what he called fanning rather the flames of polarization, fanning the flames of polarization. He said that polarization is bad. And, you know, I was thinking about that as I was driving into work this morning. And, you know, I'm not being critical of the Pope. I'm not being critical of Catholicism or of the Catholic Church itself. But I would say this. I can't think of a single prophetic figure in Scripture who was not polarizing, right? Further, I believe that good and evil are innately polarizing. Evil cannot let good go unchallenged and unattacked. And good cannot be silent in the face of evil. Good and evil, and there is such a thing. There is such a thing as absolute truth, right? World is not really built around your opinions or mine. Society may well be, but society has repeatedly through time believed a lot of absolutely false things. And you know, what's true is true. Doesn't matter what you or I think about it, whether you or I are even aware of it. What's true is true, and what's false is false. And there is good, and there is evil. Good is that which is based upon true and truth, and evil is that which is based upon falsehood. And like I said, I can't think of a character from the Bible who played a prophetic role who wasn't polarizing. Jesus was polarizing. I think one of his quotes was, "If you are not for me, you are against me." Jesus loved everybody, but he actively and persistently condemned behaviors and teachings that were false, that were evil. And, you know, Jesus was so polarizing that in the end they killed him. But every prophet, and Jesus was not a prophet, he was the Son of God, the Savior of the world, but every prophet who God has raised up, you know, as you look at the Old Testament, it was polarizing and faced horrible things because of that, because evil is intolerant of good. Saint Stephen was killed. We believe that Saints Peter and Paul likewise had great affliction and opposition. Anyway, so I would just point out that being lukewarm and in the middle, keeping your mouth shut so as not to upset anybody, I don't know if that's particularly noble. I don't know that lukewarm is a very good response to either good or evil. And so the nature of the universe is polarized. It is good versus evil. And almost every choice before us in life ends up being a moral choice and consequently ends up being on that same paradigm of polarization, good versus evil. So, again, not criticizing the Pope, but I think that his thoughts on polarization are probably not consistent with Scripture or reality. Just thinking about it, I need to run. God bless you. Keep your chin up. God bless the United States of America. News is next. Then you know I'll be back here tomorrow afternoon, 3 to 6 on 570 WSYR.
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23: 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I was type 2 diabetic and I was severely overweight. 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
25: From the 570 WSYR Newsroom, I'm Dave Smith. State legislators have failed to pass a bill to spread New York City-style rent control.
26: Under the current law, rent control can kick in when local governments show the rental vacancy rate is at or below 5%. But the cost to do a study has been a stumbling block for several cities. A bill this year would have allowed municipalities to use existing data on housing supplies and eviction rates to begin rent stabilization. But lobbyists for landlords pushed hard to block the bill. Todd Halliday, News Radio 570 WSYR.
25: State DOT alerting motorists East Colvin Street is going to be reduced to one lane between Garfield and Moore Avenues. It's going to be alternating traffic controlled by a flagger. Lane reductions are from 7 a.m. to 5 p.m. starting tomorrow through this Friday. It's for utility work as part of the 81 Viaduct project. Syracuse Police and SWAT executed search warrants at two apartments on 1st North Street. There, they found over 2 pounds of crack cocaine, more than 5 pounds of fentanyl, a loaded AR-15 style rifle, two semi-automatic handguns, drug materials, and cash. 50-year-old Notorious Jackson and 39-year-old William Sherman were both arrested on several charges. Jackson already had two warrants. And about 4,000 employees will take place in Syracuse's workforce run tomorrow on the Onondaga Lake Parkway. That means the parkway will be closed in both directions from 11 a.m. until 11 p.m. Your next news at 6:30, breaking news at any time on Syracuse's breaking news, weather, and traffic station, News Radio 570 WSYR on 106.9 FM.
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11: All right, thank you, Scott Shannon. Thanks to all of you for being with us. Write down our toll-free telephone number. You want to be a part of the program. It's 800-941-SEAN if you'd like to join us, and we'd love to hear from you. I don't know what to tell you. It's almost like people want to live in the Stone Age. There's got to be a reason. There's got to be. Why is it that every other state is capable of counting votes and determining winners
0: in a very tiny short window period of time, except for some of these blue states. Why was the SAVE Act even deemed controversial by anybody when all we're asking for is proof of citizenship and voter ID? You know, why don't we adopt all of the integrity measures that we can have with voting so that every American will have confidence in the process and confidence in the results, and the process will have the integrity needed? I mean, simple things. We have exhaustively gone over it on this program. Voter ID, proof of citizenship, signature verification, updated voter rolls, which is not complicated, chain of custody issues, which means that any mail-in ballots get put in a room from the minute they enter that building. They should be on surveillance cameras. They should be put in a room that have surveillance cameras that the public can look at 24/7. That adds integrity to the system. The fact that, you know, you would have partisan observers watching the voting in every precinct around the country every day, on voter day, on an election day. And then we'd watch the vote counting all night, and they can stay up close and actually see it. Then what happens? Because Democrats and Republicans have both bitterly complained about rigged elections and about corruption in the system, and they don't have confidence. Now, I'm going to say this. I can't come on this program. Now, I have particularly, because I don't do a lot of social media, I wanted to have my team, you know, scour it. I had Sweet Baby James scour social media. And there's a lot of allegations out in California, some that I know are just outright wrong, some that are very, very possibly real. I don't know. And I don't think anybody knows. But I could tell you the idea that in the free state of Florida on election night 2024, and they have a lot of mail-in voting, although they don't mail ballots to everybody. You have to request one. But if you want to use a system from the Stone Age, go to the communist utopia of Gavin Newsom out in California, who's been just nothing but silent. Now, why do I bring all of this up? Because we have news that it was becoming very transparent was coming. And that is Spencer Pratt has now dropped to third place, even though on election night with 50% of the vote or 55, whatever the number was, that he was a clear winner to make it to the November ballot. Clear winner. There was no chance that L.A. City Council member, I think her name's Nitha Raman, surged past Spencer Pratt in the city's mayoral race on Sunday, capping off a five-day massive turnaround after she fell way behind on election night. She is now going to be, it looks like, on the November ballot and have a runoff with Karen Bass, and that will guarantee another liberal socialist in L.A., another incompetent mayor in L.A., one way or the other. But election officials estimated there's still about 368,000 ballots left to process in the county of L.A. We're talking about one county. We're not even talking about a state like Florida. You know, Florida had their problems with elections. 2000, you know, dimpled and pimpled and, you know, hanging and perforated and dangling and hanging and perforated, you know, chads, etc. They fixed it. And by the way, while we are at it, why are we voting 6-8 weeks before elections when so much can happen between the time people vote and election day? Why are we doing that? Why are we having drop boxes that are not even being monitored? Even have videos going back to past elections, people throwing a ton of ballots in there. It's crazy. But now the odds have dramatically shifted away from Spencer Pratt. And if you're asking me, I can tell you right now, because he's down 3,113 votes in the last update. This councilwoman took 19,096 votes. And, you know, Spencer only got, Pratt got 8,499. I mean, Bass getting the most at 15,000. So she gets 19,000, he gets 8,000. How is it so dramatically different than Election Day? Again, I'm not saying there's any fraud that I can prove right now. I am saying this system is corrupt. I am saying in a day and age of artificial intelligence, how is this remotely possible that they set up a system so poorly designed that they can't even get, the final results will get in a month. It is unbelievable what is going on out there. There's no excuse for this, but it is a state that has failed spectacularly. I know Democrats are looking to Gavin as the great hope for 2028, or maybe they want to run Kamala Harris again, another genius. And if this is what this party has become, sanctuary cities, sanctuary states, where they have the highest income taxes, sales taxes, gas taxes, where they have the highest poverty rate, the highest homelessness rate. And, you know, look at, for example, what got Spencer Pratt involved in this in the first place. The predictable wildfires. I lived in Southern California in the 80s, in the mid 80s. And I'm telling you, wildfires are predictable as the sun rises in the east and sets in the west. And the same with Santa Ana winds. Did they prepare for predictable wildfires? Did they practice the science of forestry? No, they did not. Did we discover that they had fire hydrants without water? Yes, we did. Did we discover a reservoir without water in the areas that are likely to be, you know, potential fire hazards? Empty. Nobody's ever been held accountable. It's 18 months later. Spencer Pratt lives on a motorhome on his property because he can't rebuild. He now says he's going to leave. He now says that he's done. You know, and I'm looking at this. I don't even know this guy. He wouldn't come on the show. He wouldn't come on my TV show. I guess he wanted nothing to do with me. I think he wanted to not be associated with anybody that was deemed MAGA. I don't know. But if he loses this bid, he says, I'm done. He's going to leave. Like all these other people, because they have this idiotic referendum out in L.A. that they're putting on the ballot in November. That's retroactive to January 1st. That, you know, this wealth tax. And so what has happened in anticipation of it? All these rich Californians, from Elon is gone. You have Mark Zuckerberg's gone. Elon's in Austin. Zuckerberg's in my free state of Florida. Larry Page is in Florida. Another Google co-founder in Florida. You have the former CEO of Starbucks. He's now in Florida. You see all of these businesses moving to Florida and moving to Texas. Exxon just moved all their operations. We had a follow-up big company after spending 150 years in New Jersey. They're pulling up stakes. They're leaving. They're just leaving. And you have to work hard to be this dumb. Everybody, Republican and Democrats, they should all want the same thing. Integrity in our election system. Linda, you want integrity, don't you?
3: I do indeed.
0: And we want confidence in results. I don't think in the day and age of artificial intelligence that should be a problem.
3: Now, no, it shouldn't be. It should be a simple thing, and it should be understood and accepted, and everybody should want it.
0: You know, they can't even balance their budget with the highest taxes in the country. Now we're discovering all this waste, fraud, and abuse out there. And Oz is saying it's going to be hundreds of billions of dollars. It's unbelievable. So I'll give you an example. As it stands now, the polls closed at 11 o'clock Tuesday, June 2nd. What is today's date, Linda? Can you check for me? I haven't.
3: Today is June 8th.
0: June 8th. So here we are, all this a week later. Now, 72% of the vote is now finally counted in the governor's race. In my free state of Florida, in the presidential election, right? Again, they had their fair share of problems. They cleaned it up because people were not tolerating it. 83% of the vote now in the LA's mayor's race is counted. Karen Bass has been called the winner. It looks like Becerra has been called and is leading Hilton by 100,000 votes. Okay. And now in comes this councilwoman, Rama, leading Spencer out of nowhere by 3,000 votes. Now we're reporting about 355,000 votes left to be counted in LA as of right now. How is that possible? And we may not get those results for weeks. If you go back to 2024, 75% of the vote nationwide in our presidential election, nationwide, was in within 3 hours, and it's taken California a week. Every single state in 24, except California, had counted more than 75% of the vote after 2 days. California took five. California got to 90% of the vote after 11 days after the presidential election. One house race in California, final vote margin was less than 200 votes, was called 29 days after the election. 11 days from Election Day this year would be Saturday, June 13th. So there would be final calls in California sometime this week. Now, they have still calls to make, but I don't know. How could anyone, again, I'm not making allegations. I am just saying there is no excuse for this unless you are embracing the Stone Age version of voting. And while we're at it, we should make the case. Why did all these European countries go back to paper ballots? Because you can't screw up a paper ballot. It's that simple. You know, and you have partisan observers, every party, they're in the room watching voting all day, vote counting all night, so people can get answers. They deserve it. And why is it that you don't have why should we be voting a month, 6 weeks ahead of an election? You know, it used to be called an October surprise. Remember the weekend before George W. Bush's election and against Al Gore, and that's Fox News broke the story. That he had a previous, issue with alcohol, DUI, something. I forgot what it was. And that then had an impact on the race. And that ended up being, you know, an Adam Schiff show after that. And they went through this. We didn't get to call that race till December, for crying out loud. And it was crazy. Hanging, swinging, dimpled, pimpled, dented. I mean, it was nuts. But there is a way to have integrity in the system. You know, Stacey Abrams complained bitterly. Hillary complained bitterly. Obviously, President Trump has not liked our system of voting for a long time. And there are basic, simple, fundamental things you can do to fix it. Like you can prevent forest fires that are predictable. You can practice the science of forestry, fill up your water hydrants, make sure they work, and make sure the reservoir that would supply them the water also has water. And if homes burn to the ground, it shouldn't take a whopping 18 months to get a permit to rebuild your home and your life. There's nothing more devastating to people. Everything goes up in smoke. Everything that they worked for their whole lives. And they can't even get a building permit, and they're paying taxes and insurance on properties with nothing on them. It is madness. Listen, I want to talk to you about your health, wellness, fitness, nutrition, longevity. It's on everybody's mind right now. 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
0: Born on America's Darkest Day, September 11, 2001, the Tunnel to Towers Foundation, they have been helping America's heroes ever since. Heroes like Fire Lieutenant Michael Wells. Now inspired by the heroism of firefighters on 9/11, Michael felt a calling to pursue his dream of serving his community as a firefighter. Now, he would devote 14 years to his fire department. He would rise to lieutenant. He saved lives. 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But sadly, he lost his battle with occupational cancer. This 25th anniversary of 9/11, Michael's story reminds all of us of the profound impact that day had on America's heroes and their families. Now, Michael leaves behind his loving wife, Katie, their three children, and the Tunnel to Towers Foundation, with your help, was able to honor Michael by paying off the Wells family mortgage. 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
0: All right, we got a lot of ground to cover. We will update you on Iran. I watched this interview with Scott Pelley at CBS, and I don't know what planet this guy is living on. The idea that he can trash his new boss the way he did, and then the hire of the next executive producer of 60 Minutes, the way he did, you will never be welcome here. And your boss is trying to, you know, decimate this place. What do you think the predictable result, if you act that way, is going to be? It's not complicated. Unless you own your own business, unless you are the boss and you paid for everything, everybody in life has a boss. Everybody, what's my nickname, Linda? What do you,
3: boss?
0: If I call your phone, what is it going to say?
3: It actually comes up boss too, because I changed your number.
0: Boss, it comes up boss too. She changed my number. Any new number I know about? I don't know. Anyway,
3: yeah, your new one. Is, I got your old one and your new one.
0: Old one hasn't been around forever. I don't even know why you still have that one.
3: I keep it. You know,
0: yeah, I keep it. But I'm like, what are you expecting? It is insane. Anyway, we're going to get to all that. We have a lot of, Hakeem Jeffries. We got to hit Hakeem Jeffries. Trump walking off of Meet the Press. I loved every minute of it. We're going to hit that hard today, too. And we'll also get your calls in. I can't believe it's Monday. You know, the days are somewhat long, but the weeks just fly by. It's an amazing thing, time. Anyway, quick break, 800-941-SHAWN, if you want to be a part of the program as we continue. Glad you're with us.
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10: Fox News, I'm John Saucier. On Friday, the Senate passed a bill to fund ICE and Customs Border Protection for 3 years, allowing it to move to the House for a vote sometime this week. Senate Majority Leader John Thune had reaction today.
12: Democrats voted to defund the agents who stand guard on our nation's borders and help prevent dangerous individuals from entering our country.
10: Democrats have opposed funding unless reforms are made. Tonight's Game 3 of the NBA Finals between the New York Knicks and the San Antonio Spurs. Security's tight because President Trump is going to be in the House at Madison Square Garden. House Minority Leader Hakeem Jeffries questions if the president is even a Knicks fan.
13: He's just injecting himself into the NBA Finals because he always has to bring the MAGA circus into town.
10: Well, President Trump, a native of Queens, says he's been a fan of the Knicks for a long time. New York Mayor Zoran Mamdani also expected to attend tonight. 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
25: From the 570 WSOR Newsroom, I'm Dave Smith. Syracuse police and SWAT teams executed search warrants at two apartments on 1st North Street. They found over 2 pounds of crack cocaine, more than 5 pounds of fentanyl, an AR-15-style rifle, two semi-automatic handguns, drug materials, and cash. 50-year-old Notorious Jackson and 39-year-old William Sherman were both arrested and faced several charges. Downtown Syracuse Farmers Market kicks off its 54th season tomorrow. The market's held at Clinton Square and features fresh produce, fruits, baked goods, flowers, plants, and more from local farmers and vendors. It's every Tuesday from 8 a.m. to 2 p.m. through October 13th, rain or shine. And the DOT alerting motorists East Colvin Street is going to be reduced to one lane starting tomorrow between Garfield and Moore Avenues. There'll be alternating traffic controlled by a flagger. The lane reductions are from 7 a.m. to 5 p.m. every day until Friday. Next update in 30 minutes, breaking news anytime. I'm Dave Smith on Syracuse's breaking news, weather, and traffic station. 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
14: From the Bryce Shopper Mark 32 Traffic Center, your major roadways are looking in pretty decent shape. Downtown Syracuse on 690, we are seeing your typical rush hour slowdowns, both directions by the 81 interchange. In East Syracuse, some minor congestion as you're going through the construction zone on 41 southbound by Kirkville Road. The throughway is looking pretty clear in both directions leaving Syracuse. I'm Ryan Roman on Syracuse's breaking news, weather, and traffic station, News Radio 570 WSYR.
15: Mainly clear for tonight, low 62, sunny and hot tomorrow, high 90. Tuesday night, clouds, low 69. Wednesday, sunshine and clouds, a thunderstorm in the afternoon, high 84. Thursday, thunderstorm in spots, otherwise cloudy and humid, a high 85 and a high 86 on Friday. From the Stellar Roofing Weather Center, I'm Andy Robb.
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0: All right, 25 now till the top of the hour, 800-941-SEAN, our number if you want to be a part of the program. I'm putting on my neck brace, Linda. I had this issue with my neck, but it's getting better.
21: Slowly.
3: Well, neck braces do help. That's a good thing.
0: Not a neck brace. It's like a heating pad that goes over my neck and shoulders.
3: Sounds better when you say neck brace. Sounds like you were in the middle of one of your Krav Maga fights. It's cooler. Don't say a heating pad around your neck.
0: Well, I mean, it played a big part in why I'm in this position, and lifting didn't actually help. 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That is not a fun position to be in. Period. End of sentence. You know, I'm looking towards these midterms, and I think, you know, I saw Bill Maher's comments. I think Bill Maher is pretty intuitive. He doesn't even think Democrats can mess it up. He thinks it's a slam dunk in the midterm elections for the Democrats. I am not there for a lot of reasons. And I'm not sure where we're going to be in November. Or, well, I mean, I guess people start voting in September now, separate issue. Where we're going to be, or the, I don't think the issues that will fully define this midterm election year have happened yet. I think a lot has to happen. And I know there's growing impatience with Iran. We'll talk about that later. But that's going to be a big part of people's thinking, factoring that in. Gas prices, the economy. We had great economic news last week. We told you about on Friday. I mean, really great economic news. And so I just can't tell you with any level of certainty how this is going to play out. I can't. And the Democrats have this other problem. Now, there are some states where I think Democrats are going to end up running decent candidates, probably Iowa, but I'm pretty confident about Iowa. I don't believe Tallarico will materialize, you know, Mr. Six Gender Tallarico, or God is Non-Binary Tallarico, and Welcome Mat at the Border Tallarico, or, you know, Tallarico running a vegan campaign in a cattle state like Texas, and Tallarico against, you know, drilling and natural gas and all the, these other wild positions. No problem with men playing women's sports. Just doesn't seem, I mean, for the people that say, well, but look at Ken Paxton. Ken Paxton is more in line with Texas values by a long shot. So it's not even going to be close. Then you have Georgia, North Carolina. Georgia would be a pickup. North Carolina would be a loss. New Hampshire, we got a Sununu running. You got to pay attention to what's going on in New Hampshire. Susan Collins, I don't think is going to lose to Graham Plattner. The only elected Republican in all of New England. I think she votes with Trump about 84 or 85% of the time, somewhere in there. But, you know, I'm watching Democrats unwilling, unable, or just fully embracing this lunatic, Graham Plattner. And this is now becoming a huge liability for them. I mean, not just, I mean, this is a huge liability for them. And, you know, the same thing with Tallarico. I don't think, I thought Jasmine Crockett would be considered the radical in that race. It's not even close who the radical in that race is. The radical is, you know, Tallarico. The radical in Plattner's case is Plattner. And Susan Collins delivers for the people of Maine. You know, and here's, you know, he had a symbol, had to cover up a tattoo he had nearly 20 years that resembled a Nazi symbol. You know, all look, he just gets married and he's sending out all these explicit messages to several women on these weird websites. And I think he was on until last Monday, Linda, right? I don't think they took it down till last Monday, I read. That's right. He's He said a U.S. soldier did not deserve to live. This was a hero sniper. Made tons of racist comments on Reddit. Blamed sexual assault victims for drinking too much and not being in control of their facilities. Had an account on this website made to facilitate extramarital affairs. Said he used to enjoy personal time in porta potties, meaning he used to go into them. He'd be drawn to them for self-gratification. Now, you tell me what that means. Or calling people in his state, rural people in Maine, stupid and racist. I have a friend that lives in rural Maine, a really good friend of mine. He just loves the lifestyle up there. And there's nothing racist. There's nothing stupid about people. You know, said black people don't leave tips, going along with this ridiculous stereotype. It's just, I don't get it. But there's a bigger question here. If this were a Republican that had this record, we all know that everybody

0: Everyone's free to say whatever they want. But he doesn't have the moral clarity, courage to take it on and just speak some broad generalities. Won't oppose Graham Plattner by name. I mean, it is pretty spectacular. And then all these elected Democrats are supporting Graham Plattner. Then you've got James Carville, who I think has lost his frigging mind, endorsing Graham Plattner, you know, compares him to allying with Stalin in World War II. That's his analogy. Listen.
1: Graham Plattner did? He joined the Maryland National Guard. Oh, you know what happened? He gets deployed a fourth time. He's f***ed up. He's been shot at. He's a veteran, all right? He's a little bit weird. He's an oysterman. You know, and then his opponent, I can hardly say the name without the utter contempt dripping, Susan Collins, whose spine reminds me of a blueberry jelly from Maine. All right, I'm concerned. You know, maybe we need a combat veteran right on that Senate floor who is f***ed up. And you know, if Franklin Roosevelt and Winston Churchill could work with Joseph Stalin, who, by the way, I'll tell you this, he was a bad guy. He's a really bad guy, all right? Then I can overlook a tattoo, you know, when, you know, I don't know how to tell the New York Times this, but boy puts hand on girl's, girl's moves hand, boy walks away, rejected and despondent. It happens. It'll break the news to you, but sometimes there's things out there. And of course, now all the people I will interview to come back and say, that's not exactly them. I don't know, man. I don't care. If you committed a crime, didn't charge him, and then throw his ass in jail. But so far, we have none of that. We got f***ed up guy who he could be 100 times more f***ed up than he is. He'd never be as f***ed up as what we got in Washington now anyway.
0: James Carville. Here's the most interesting thing. Last week, we talked a lot about all this information about that came out with him regarding women. And if his marriage is fine, that's between him and his wife, whatever. However, the things that women are saying that he said is so over the top and so out of control. And it's there are allegations of abuse. So, again, I'm not raising the question about what he did. But Democrats, all of a sudden, you know, the champions that built their entire careers for championing the cause of abuse victims have stayed completely silent about this main Senate candidate because they care more about power than they do about the issue. You know, even as Chuckie Schumer now scrambles to contain the damage before the party loses its shot to win the chamber in the fall. Now, you can use one example, AOC, once revealed that she was a survivor of a sex assault. And if that happened to her, I feel terrible for her. That shouldn't happen to any woman, any place ever. Has had nothing to say about all these alleged physical abuse of girlfriends, sexting other women while he just got married, fantasies about raping intruders. I have to read up on the latest reporting, the squad member waffled. Elizabeth Warren minimizing questions as to whether party leaders should step in and referee the mess involving Plattner, who's accusing the New York Times of physical abuse and locking a former girlfriend in a bedroom. You know, that's up to the people of Maine, she's now saying. Would she say that about a Republican or Senator Hirano of Hawaii telling the men of the country to just shut up and step up and do the right thing for a change when Justice Kavanaugh was being grilled over high school allegations that were debunked? And, you know, then when asked about Plattner, who's trying to unseat Susan Collins, it's mainly a voter thing that the people of Maine are going to have to decide. And they think about all of these factors. And you're not getting anywhere near the same thing. Gene Shaheen, I think inappropriate sexual behavior is wrong no matter who does it, but it's up to the voters to decide. All of a sudden, major change in attitude. Now, Linda, you think if this was a Republican or charges against Donald Trump or charges against any Republican, you think that that would be the reaction?
2: Absolutely not. I think this whole thing is, it stinks to high heaven how biased it is. This is the nation of, you know, the Democrat nation of, we hate Nazis. Everybody's making the Nazi salute. You know, it's endless. And finally we have somebody who actually has a Nazi tattoo and they're like, no, but it's fine. It's okay.

0: Totally fine. Not a big deal.
1: And by the way, that wasn't enough to do it. There's nobody that's come forward. Hakeem Jeffries, you know, when pushed on the hottest issue that's been in the news now for weeks, dodges the question and literally says, oh, I haven't been following this closely. Does anybody believe that? I don't believe that. I think that is fake news, like so much else out there that is fake news. It's just not true. And this is the Democrats' problem. This is why I think everyone that's making predictions as of this point. Now, historical trends are what they are in midterms. I'm not going to dispute historical trends. It's hard for the party in power to maintain power in after a midterm. However, the Abigail Spamberger power grab in the Commonwealth of Virginia failed. The Supreme Court there did the right thing. The U.S. Supreme Court did the right thing on racial gerrymandering. That failed. Republicans now are catching up to the gerrymandering game. That's going to help them. But I think the issues that ultimately decide this have not happened yet. And people really historically, traditionally, don't start paying the closest attention to midterms until much later. Just a fact. I'm giving you the facts. So we'll have to wait and see what happens. But I think these people on the left have gone absolutely nuts. Now, here's Trump walking off of Meet the Press. Listen to what he says. If they had any power, he wouldn't have gotten elected.
2: These elections are rigged. Your network knows that they're rigged. You know that I won an election in a landslide, and I got 94% bad press.
3: But Mr. President,
2: you know why I got
3: that?
2: Because you have no credibility.
3: But you've never presented evidence that it was rigged. Let's keep talking about, I want to talk about Todd Lynch.
2: You have more evidence. There's more evidence than ever presented.
3: Let's talk about
2: your elections in this country. We're like a third world country.
3: But sir,
2: your elections are crooked, and you're crooked, and Meet the Press is crooked, and so is ABC and CBS and CNN.
3: But Mr. President,
2: your one-sided crooked networks. All right, let's call it quits because I've had enough. Thank you, darling. Have a good time.
3: Mr. President, let's please. I traveled all the way to Wisconsin.
2: I traveled all the way to Wisconsin. On and off in the rain, and I've given you enough time. You ought to straighten out your press because you know what?
3: Mr. President,
2: a country can never be great with a dishonest press.
1: But by the way, let me jump in here. If they did have power, he wouldn't have won. Ronald Reagan once said, inflation is as a violent as a mugger, as frightening as an armed robber, as deadly as a hitman. And look, Reagan was quite wise. So what does inflation mean for your money? What does it mean for your retirement savings? 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
1: All right, a lot of ground to cover. We will check in with my great senator. Rick Scott will join us to talk about the disaster out in California that is their, you know, Stone Age voting system. Also, we'll update you on Iran. We'll get to your calls. 800-941-SHAWN this Monday. 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
18: The world's most famous person at the world's most famous arena. I'm Lisa Lucera, Fox News. President Trump said to attend Game 3 of the NBA Finals at Madison Square Garden in about an hour and a half. He said last week New York Knicks owner James Dolan invited him to sit in his box. Security in and around the arena will be extra tight.
19: The NYPD, Secret Service, Air Marshals, and other federal law enforcement are all here. The NYPD is using drones to monitor the security perimeter, and fans attending tonight's game will not be allowed to bring bags. The Secret Service and NYPD also canceled tonight's watch party outside of MSG. Instead, there will be three watch parties at other city locations farther away from the arena.
18: Fox's Nate Foy at Madison Square Garden. Israel and Iran pausing strikes after a weekend of trading fire for the first time since they agreed to a ceasefire back in April.
20: Hezbollah was attacking Israeli civilians in northern Israel. Then Israel carried out strikes against Hezbollah's headquarters in Beirut Sunday morning. Iran responding by launching three waves of ballistic missiles into Israel, all shot down. Israel then launching strikes inside Iran, destroying surface-to-air missile sites, as well as a petrochemical plant used to make weapons.
18: Fox's Lucas Tomlinson at the White House. A federal judge has ruled the $100,000 fee on visa applicants for highly skilled workers is unconstitutional.
21: According to court records, last year there were about 3 to 6 years that these lasted. The H-1B program was created in 1990. The judge today writes, the substance and application of the $100,000 payment reveal that it is a tax regardless of what the payment is called.
18: Fox's David Spunt in Washington. 20 Democratic states, including California, sued to block the fee increase around the president, arguing the president exceeded his authority by imposing it. The chief prosecutor of the International Criminal Court, Karim Khan, has been suspended from his duties pending a final decision by an oversight body. 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
22: From the 570 WSYR Newsroom, I'm Dave Smith. Red Cross is helping 8 people and the Syracuse firefighter is recovering after a house fire yesterday morning on West Colvin Street. Crews were called out around 6 to find heavy flames in the rear stairwell leading to the attic. One firefighter fell through one of several holes in the floor of the attic, injuring their leg. They were treated and released. The cause of the blaze, an electrical malfunction. About 4,000 employees from more than 130 companies are going to participate in tomorrow's Syracuse Workforce Run. The 5K run takes place on a course on the Onondaga Lake Parkway. The parkway will be closed both ways starting at 11 a.m. and remain closed until 11 p.m. At the downtown Syracuse Farmers Market kicks off their 54th season tomorrow. The market is open every Tuesday from 8 a.m. until 2 p.m. through October 13th. Next update in 30 minutes, breaking news anytime. I'm Dave Smith on Syracuse's breaking news, weather, and traffic station, News Radio 570 WSYR on 106.9 FM.
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23: Mainly clear for tonight. Low 62. Sunny and hot tomorrow. High 90. Tuesday night, clouds. Low 69. Wednesday, sunshine and clouds. A thunderstorm in the afternoon. High 84. Thursday, thunderstorm in spots. Otherwise cloudy and humid. A high 85 and a high 86 on Friday. From the Stellar Roofing Weather Center, I'm Andy Robb.
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0: so I feel like, you know, we're kind of rehashing the thing we've been through. I had that tattoo for 17 years. It's a skull and crossbones.
1: I will say it loudly so that you could go ahead and quote it if you need to. 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
6: All right, thanks, Scott Shannon. Hour 2, Sean Hannity Show, 800-941-SEAN, our number. You want to be a part of the program. In a minute, we're going to be joined by my great senator from the free state of Florida, Rick Scott. Now, Florida over the years, you can go back to 2000, had issues with voting. And all I can tell you is they have resolved every issue, and it has such integrity in the system that on election night, you will know within 2 hours, 90% of the vote, you'll probably know the projected winner. And they have mastered the process, and they did it out of necessity. And all of these Democrats, all these blue state, you know, rules and regulations are, this is absolute madness. It's like they want to live in the Stone Age. There is no reason for any state not to adopt integrity measures so that people can have confidence in the result of our elections. There's just no earthly reason at all. If you go back to 2024, 75% of the vote nationwide in the presidential election, 75% was counted within 3 hours. Every single state except Gavin Newsom's communist utopia of California had counted more than 75% of the vote after 2 days. California, they took 5 days to get to that number. California got to 90% of the vote after about 11 days. There is no excuse for any of this. None at all whatsoever. And, you know, now we're on the precipice where it looked like Spencer Pratt had a very solid lead to be one of the top two finishers to make a runoff. Now L.A. will be guaranteed to have a radical leftist mayor. And I can't give you specifics about what voter integrity issues exist there, except this is no way to run an election. Democrats don't want integrity in the system. And when you don't have integrity in the system, it causes people to doubt. They are responsible for doubt in people's minds, and people won't have confidence in the results, and they're going to get disgusted, and they have every right to be. Anyway, my great Senator Rick Scott of Florida is with me. Is there any possible reason, rationale, other than I suspect that there might be nefarious intentions in play, that they would not want to adopt integrity issues?
7: Yeah, it's all because the people that are in office, they want fraud. I mean, the Save America Act, you know, you have to be an American to register to vote. You have to show an ID to vote. It's over, like, it's over 80% of Americans want it. Democrats want it. Independents want it. Republicans want it. You know who doesn't want it? Elected Democrats. That's the only group that doesn't want this, because guess what? They know with their radical ideas, they can't get reelected, all right, unless there's fraud. And you look at what's going on with Spencer out in L.A. How could that happen? How could there be that big a change? Right. Other than what I mean, and even if you do, even if you say, oh, maybe that could happen. Do you feel comfortable? Why wouldn't these people want people to feel comfortable? So has there been anybody sitting there? Do both parties looking at every ballot? Are they made sure there's no ballots coming in after election night? They say, oh, yeah, Spencer was up by like 50,000 votes. So we got to figure out how do we get 50,000 more votes. So I don't know if any of that's happening. But guess what? Nobody else knows either.
6: It lends itself to nobody trusting the system. That's the biggest problem.
7: You're going to go.
6: No reasonable person is going to want to trust this system or believe there's integrity. And then after the election, you know, if it's a Democrat or a Republican, both parties have complained bitterly about, quote, rigged and stolen elections. So if the only antidote to prevent people from having questions in my mind is voter integrity. put these measures in place. Democrats steadfastly refuse.
7: Yeah. I mean, you have to be an American to vote. You have to show an ID. And on top of that, when you're checking the ballot, when you're counting them, there ought to be observers. I mean, you ought to be able to watch them. Republicans ought to be able to watch them. Democrats ought to be able to watch them. Independents. I mean, we ought to have cameras. We ought to make sure everybody's comfortable, right? So, you know, I was with a grandson yesterday that's about a year away from driving, and I was teaching him how to drive. And I said, when you start driving, your job is to make everybody that is with you comfortable. Tell them what you're doing. Are you looking left? Are you looking right? That's what we should be doing with complete transparency with this stuff. And so everybody knows, and there's no chance. You know your vote has to, if you're going to vote by mail, and I think mail's always suspect, although we do it in photo well, I think you ought to just be so careful. You got to make sure, are those signatures going to match? Right? And if you're not going to check signatures, then you know there's going to be fraud. If there's going to be...
6: How about any mail-in ballots immediately from the moment they're delivered are on a video camera put in a locked room that can be monitored by the public 24 hours, and they can go online and see if anybody's in that room tampering with those ballots. Would that not add integrity and confidence?
7: Absolutely. And you need to ask every cycle. What we do in Florida is every cycle you've got to ask for a mail-in ballot. And your signature has to match.
6: No, they just send them out in California. You know, this is amazing to me, because if you listen to Democrats, many of them are putting their hope in Gavin Newsom. Gavin Newsom has been utterly silent on most of this. Doesn't care.
7: Right.
6: He's an absentee governor. You know what it takes to be a governor. You were governor of this state for 8 years. You did a great job. That's when you and I really became friends, because you were always up in New York poaching business out of New York. And I got to see you all the time. We became very good friends. And what's amazing is he you know, predictable wildfires, predictable Santa Ana winds. And they don't practice the science of forestry. They don't have hydrants with water. They don't have a reservoir with water. All these homes burn to the ground. Year and a half later, nobody can get a building permit, and he doesn't talk about it. Highest poverty rate, highest homeless rate, highest state income tax, highest sales tax, highest gas tax. And he's a world traveler, Trump stalker, half Hannity stalker, author, you know, lecturer, almost full-time ex-poster. He does nothing, and this is what they want for the next president, the Democrats?
7: Well, they're telling you who they are, right? I mean, there's no competency, right? So he is so incompetent that people are continuing to move. Businesses have to move. You can't get a home rebuilt in the Palisades. He didn't care that there was a fire smoldering, and they didn't put it out. Right? He didn't care that the insurance program didn't work. He didn't care that it takes fortune to rebuild a house. He doesn't care that you can't get a permit. He doesn't care about any of this stuff. And he wants to be the president. So the non-caring president that doesn't care about anything other than his election, that's exactly what Gavin Newsom is.
6: Well, it really is awful. I've got to move on to other issues, because you're up to a lot of good stuff that I think people need to be aware of. You have taken on the issue of anti-Semitism in this country, and I'm glad you are. You're speaking out against anti-Semitism. We're seeing it now all over, worldwide. It's rising. It's rising in the halls of Congress. It's rising on the airwaves. And I really don't, I'm having a hard time understanding what would Americans expect after October 7th and after decades of nonstop rocket barrage. But if they killed the equivalent of 40,000 Americans in a day, when you extrapolate population out, and they murder and they rape and they torture and they kidnap, what would we expect our country to do if, in fact, we were hit?
7: Well, you'd sure as heck hope our leaders would show up and defend our country. There's so many of these people that are anti-Semitic and anti-Israel and anti-Jew. I mean, they're just, it's unbelievable. So now we've got down in Tampa, okay, we've got a public stadium supported by taxpayers is going to allow to give a concert there. One of the biggest anti-Semites in the country, in the world. But, you know, other countries won't let him do it. Kanye West, no other countries won't let him even show up and do a concert. But Tampa, with public money, is allowing this to happen. So, one, I don't get that. Two, I don't understand anti-Semitism, why they want to pick on Jews. But think about it. They're not just picking on Jews. They're just the beginning. These people hate Judeos, Christian values. They might start with the Jews. They hate the Christians next. So we've got to start standing up and say, enough's enough. We're not going to put up with this. We're not going to have another Holocaust.
6: I mean, that's the whole thing about every single person. And I hear a lot of lying and I hear a lot of misinformation from both people in Congress, elected officials, and I hear from the punditry class that this is a forever war. This is Donald Trump and President Trump walked off Meet the Press, which I love this weekend, actually, myself. And they're saying he's doing this for Bibi. He's doing this for Israel. He's doing this for Fox News. No, he's not. Because every person that I know that reads the intelligence said under 12 days, they could have up to 11 bombs if they get a hold of that dust. And the president decided it was in our best national security interest not to allow that to happen.
7: What would we have done if they got the weapon? Could we have stopped them? And you won't have a country that's been killing Americans for 47 years, says they're going to kill Americans, have a nuclear weapon they can bomb off the coast of Tampa or Miami or Palm Beach. No, this president's got the guts to show up. Obama's appeaser. Biden was an appeaser. This president defends this country. He's defending American citizens. I'm proud to call him my friend, and I want to thank you for what he's doing.
6: You know, and he's fighting, and he's getting Republicans on a lot of issues to fight. Look, I wish he would have gotten through, and maybe you can shed some light on the issue of the SAVE Act. What happened?
7: Well, I mean, we have to work on it. We have to, look, we have to stay up here, and we have to, in my opinion, we have to get rid of the filibuster. I mean, the Democrats use this to block all good legislation. And then when they're in power, right, then there was Republicans that would go along with their stuff, but they don't go along with anything that's logical. And this is what taxpayers want. But so we couldn't get the votes. We had Republicans that voted against it. Then Mike Lee put up a bill just to say, okay, we'll do something in this reconciliation package that we could say we can give incentivize states to do the right thing on the elections. And you had Republicans that vote against that. All the Democrats, of course, vote against it, but one. But Republicans vote against the stuff that all we're trying to do is make our elections more secure. It was just an incentive even to do it, and you had Republicans vote against it. That doesn't make any sense.
6: It doesn't. All right, quick break. More with Senator Rick Scott, my free state of Florida on the other side. Then your call's coming up this Monday, 800-941-SHAWN, if you want to be a part of the program.
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0: All right, we continue. Senator Rick Scott from my great free state of Florida is with us. We're covering a lot of ground today. Where do you see us with the midterms right now? I don't think the deciding factor, what we will look back and say, define the elections, happened yet. Certainly, a lot of court decisions have come down in Republicans' favor. Racial gerrymandering at the Supreme Court, Abigail Spanberger's power grab in the Commonwealth of Virginia. So certainly things are working on our behalf. But I think a lot of it's going to have to do with the economy and how this issue with the Rand plan, plays out in the end.
1: And also in the end, Sean, you got to win your race. No, but it's not a national. These races are not national races. In 2018, most Republicans lost. I'm the only Republican that won in a swing state in the Senate. And I ran on the issues that people care about in my state. In the end, people still care about, they care about the economy. They want to have a good job. They care about their kids' education. They want to be safe. You know what? We win hands down when we talk about those issues. So that's what we have to talk about. How are we going to get inflation under control? Balance the budget. That's what Republicans ought to be doing. We don't do enough of that. We ought to be watching spending, balance the budget. We ought to make sure there's absolute school choice everywhere. Make sure we're doing everything we can. We're the party that's going to support law enforcement, because we know the Democrats don't do any of these things. That's what the election is going to be about. I believe that Trump's going to get the Iran deal resolved and we'll get gas prices down. But inflation is not caused by gas prices. Inflation is caused by spending more than we take in. And we've been doing it forever. Since just in the last 7 years since I've been up here, the debt's gone from $18 to $39 trillion. We're spending way too much money.
0: That's the problem. I think we're going to have a lot of economic growth. I think revenues we see going up. We had great economic numbers on Friday. So anyway, Senator Rick Scott, my great senator from the free state of Florida, sir, always a pleasure. Thank you for being with us.
1: Have a good day, Sean. Bye-bye.
0: You too, sir. Listen, if you are about to open a business, you find out, oh, I got to get this insurance, and then I got to get that insurance. You need more insurances than you can even count, and it becomes a nightmare. Then that means you probably have to deal with this agent, that agent, 15 different agents. I mean, it's about as bad as dealing with the healthcare system at times. It's so bureaucratic. It's nuts. Look, if your company has 25 employees, whether you're the owner, CFO, HR manager, it gets so complex, now there's one agency that is literally transforming from the top to bottom, inside and out, the insurance industry completely. And they did it by creativity. They did it by designing their own AI software, and it's called SuperSure. It's built for people that want to get things done, people that want to be informed. How many times have you gotten an insurance policy in your life? Do you ever read the fine print? I doubt it. And if you did read it, did you understand it? I really doubt it. SuperSure's AI-generated software program will take every insurance policy you have. They'll run it through that software. 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And in plain English, it will spit out exactly what insurances are covering, what they're not covering, what insurance you need for your individual business, what you don't need. 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
5: Fox News, I'm Tom Rigotti. A pause in attacks after Iran and Israel exchanged missiles early this morning. Fox's Max Gordon has more in Dubai.
6: So it's unclear if this pause in the fighting between Israel and Iran will last. Iranian leaders said they would end their bombardment as long as Israel stopped military action in southern Lebanon. But today, the IDF continued their campaign against Hezbollah, striking positions in southern Lebanon.
5: Election results in California still making their way in for Los Angeles mayor one week after ballots were initially cast. Here's Fox's Matt Finn.
7: I spoke to the L.A. County Registrar. He tells me he thinks a bulk of those ballots will be tabulated in this massive facility over the next day or two. Now, over the weekend, there were a few ballot dumps that pushed Progressive Councilwoman Nithya Raman past Spencer Pratt by about just 3,000 votes.
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8: From the 570 WSYR Newsroom, I'm Dave Smith. About 4,000 employees from more than 130 companies are going to participate in tomorrow's Syracuse Workforce Run. It's a 5K run that takes place on Onondaga Lake Parkway. The parkway will be closed in both directions tomorrow, beginning at 11 a.m. until 11 p.m. Syracuse police and SWAT team executed search warrants on two apartments at First North Street. They found over 2 pounds of crack cocaine, more than 5 pounds of fentanyl, an AR-15-style rifle, two semi-automatic handguns, drug materials, and cash. They arrested 50-year-old Notorious Jackson and 39-year-old William Sherman, both facing several charges. And the Red Cross helping 8 people in the Syracuse firefighters recovering after a house fire yesterday morning on West Calvin Street. A firefighter fell through one of the several holes in the floor of the attic, injuring their leg. They were treated and released. The cause of the blaze, an electrical malfunction. Next update in 30 minutes. Breaking news anytime. I'm Dave Smith on Syracuse's Breaking News Weather and Traffic Station. 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
11: Mainly clear for tonight. Low 62. Sunny and hot tomorrow. High 90. Tuesday night, clouds. Low 69. Wednesday, sunshine and clouds. A thunderstorm in the afternoon. High 84. Thursday, thunderstorm in spots. Otherwise cloudy and humid. A high 85 and a high 86 on Friday. From the Stellar Roofing Weather Center, I'm Andy Robb.
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0: All right, 25 now till the top of the hour. 800-941-SEAN is our number if you want to be a part of the program. So much news that we got to get to today. 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All right, where are we here? Well, I love Donald Trump walking off Meet the Press. Some people said he shouldn't have walked off. You know what? Why not? First of all, nobody watches this show. I see the ratings every week. They don't watch this show. And the president is with Kristen Walker, or Welker, whatever her name is. And it's she just doesn't get it. It's all gotcha, gotcha, gotcha. Let's go back to January 6th for a 400 millionth time. I mean, it's such a waste of his time. And then he actually said something in this interview that really stuck with me when he said, if you guys had any influence, I would not have won this election. And I've been making that point. Their impact is dead and they don't even know it. With all the drama and Scott Pelley and crying, Scott Pelley is telling his new boss within minutes of meeting him at the first meeting, the new producer of CBS's 60 Minutes, that his boss is destroying the place, taking a wrecking ball to the place, and that he will never be welcome. And do you expect to keep your job? I mean, would any of you in America keep your job? It's pretty remarkable. And he's gone. Interestingly, the remaining people have decided to stay. And I'm going to tell you why. Because where else are they going to go? How old is Leslie Stahl now, Linda? Probably 80, something like that. I'm guessing.
15: About 103. I don't like to get... Yeah. It's an even 103.
0: You got your first good crack in. Very good. Right, but where is she going to work after 60 minutes? I mean, if she wants to keep working, which I support people that want to work as long as they want to work. But anyway, let's play the Trump walking off NBC, and I was glad he did it.
16: These elections are rigged. Your network knows that they're rigged. You know that I won an election in a landslide, and I got 94% bad press.
17: But, Mr. President,
16: you know why I got
17: that?
16: Because you have no credibility.
17: But you've never presented evidence that it was rigged. Let's keep talking about. I want to talk about Todd Lynch.
16: You have more evidence. There's more evidence than ever presented.
17: Let's talk
16: about your elections in this country. We're like a third world country.
17: But, sir,
16: your elections are crooked. and you're crooked, and Meet the Press is crooked, and so is ABC and CBS and CNN.
17: But Mr. President,
16: you're one-sided crooked network. So let's call it quits because I've had enough. Thank you, darling. Have a good
17: Mr.
16: time.
17: Mr. President, let's please. I traveled all the way to Wisconsin.
16: I traveled all the way to Wisconsin. On and off in the rain, and I've given you enough time. You ought to straighten out your press because you know what?
17: Mr. President,
16: a country can never be great with a dishonest
17: press. Listen, we traveled all the way to Wisconsin.
0: Too bad. I mean, this, what he said is so spot on. If Hollywood had influence in the 24 elections, there's no way Donald Trump could have won this election. If the legacy media mob had impact, there's no way Donald Trump could have won the election. They don't. They have lost their credibility. They have gotten so much wrong so often that it is such a spectacular fail. How is it that these companies never make a correction? Doesn't mean that news media outlets don't make mistakes. They all do. Every one of them. Doesn't mean we haven't made mistakes. When we do, we correct the mistakes. We try to right wrongs, correct injustices. You know, or, you know, it is NBC News reporting that federal investigators had placed a wiretap on Michael Cohen's phones, monitoring communication in the weeks leading up to the raid on his home and office. It was a false story. Where is the correction? NBC News reporting Rudy Giuliani, his personal attorney, warned by the FBI that he was a target of the Russian influence operation. He had, in fact, never been warned. The FBI prepared a briefing for Giuliani and never gave it to him. You know, all of these false reports, and let's bring up other issues they got wrong. How many times do they rush to judgment? You know, Richard Jewell, we can start there. You can go to Ferguson, Missouri. We can go there. We can go to Duke Lacrosse. We can go to Freddie Gray in Baltimore. We can go to UVA. And time after time after time, we end up being right. I'm never going to get a Pulitzer. I think to get, don't you have to like submit information to those award shows to get considered for the award, Linda? I'm not sure. I think you do.
15: Yeah, it's all inside and, you know,
0: well,
15: stupid.
0: I'm sure you submit our name every year, right?
15: Oh, yeah.
0: Have you ever submitted?
15: Absolutely not.
0: I think the best one would be you backsliding. That would be the best one.
15: This is absurd for anybody.
0: That's Pulitzer.
15: You have to be a lunatic liberal to get the Pulitzer anymore. It doesn't even hold the same weight.
0: Listen, it sounds self-serving when I say that we got Russia right. We got every one of those cases I just mentioned right. Does anybody care? No. They just don't. All right, let's get to our phones. Oh, I got to deal with this. Charlie in Delaware. Charlie, how are you? Happy Monday. Glad you called, sir.
18: Fine. Thank you very much. How you doing, Sean?
0: I'm good. What's going on? Hope life is good.
18: Yeah, until last Thursday, I was a little upset.
0: What's up?
18: Yeah, I'm a longtime listener of yours, and Thursday you came out with a comment that you wanted to see the New York Knickerbockers lose.
0: I have now changed my position.
18: Good man.
0: You want to know why? Not for the reasons that you think.

0: at the 34th Street Y, which is a dump. I lived in a closet. And anyway, but as I was walking back, if the Rangers were playing or the Knicks were playing, I could hit a scalper up and, you know, pay 10 bucks and walk in the door and watch the rest of the game. And I used to do it all the time. So I kind of like that part of it. I could tell you, you know, the best Knicks team ever, Walt Clyde Frazier, Earl the Pearl Monroe, Willis Reed, Dave DeBuscher, Bill Bradley, Wingo off the bench. So it might shock people how aware I was of the Knicks. Then when I lived in Rhode Island, it was during the Magic and Larry Bird era, and I love watching that heated rivalry. I think the best ever in sports.
1: Yeah.
0: I was like giddy when I met Magic Johnson once. I really was.
1: Mm-hmm.
0: And I was, I mean, it was just never better. And then, of course, you look at Michael Jordan, and there's so many gifted. I don't like LeBron personally. His politics seem to irritate me a little bit, but, you know, you can't deny he's so gifted and talented. I mean, I like watching talented people perform. And, you know, so I guess for people that like, I'm just more of a hockey fan, more of a football fan than I am a basketball fan.
1: Yeah. And the game, basketball, has changed so much. They never call traveling, and they're just about punching
0: each other. Oh, my God. They're taking five steps going to the net. It cracks me up.
1: Exactly. Yes. But one of the other.
0: All right, buddy. Appreciate the call. We're not doing sports talk, but I appreciate it. Listen, from America's Revolutionary War, Israel's now very fight for their survival. You saw things heat up over the weekend. Both nations, they, you know, we have faced moments that have tested our resolve, our will, our courage, our commitment to liberty and freedom, and yet we've won. Freedom has endured. In October 1985, Reagan delivered these remarks, for example, about America's stand with Israel. He said, in our talks, we paid special attention to two issues, our commitment to Israel's security and well-being, and our shared desire to move forward towards a just lasting peace between Israel and all of its Arab neighbors. A strong, secure Israel is a shared interest. He is right. And we have no better partner in the world than Israel. And Israel shares all their technology with us. There's so much that people don't know, especially the ignorant. But that's frustrating. But as they fight for their very survival, the humanitarian assistance need has gone through the roof. You saw what happened this weekend. And whatever you can do to help our friends at the IFCJ, please do it. And it's the 250th anniversary of this country, and our friendship is built on faith, liberty, and hope. 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

0: right, back to our busy phones, 800-941-SHAWN, if you want to join us. Let's say hi to Mike, Ohio, the Buckeye State. Mike, how are you? Glad you called, sir.
1: You doing all right?
0: Mike, I'm doing great. Glad you joined us. What's going on? Happy Monday, my friend.
1: Happy Monday to you. On Friday, I heard listen to your radio show, and I was heard you talk to somebody about jobs, building houses, and he was talking about this company that either he started or he knew about that was using robots to build houses and how good it's going to be and how the affordability is going to be.
0: But, well, I've actually spent a lot of time with somebody, I don't know if he wants me to mention his name or not, who is building out a robotic home building company where 75% of the home, including the wiring and the sheetrocking and the framing and the roofing and the siding and the windows, can all be done by robotics. Now, there's a company in Australia that actually does cinder block building. And if you look at the videos, they're sick. You can't believe it. So, yeah, it's definitely the future. Do I think it's going to displace every trade? Not even close. No, I don't.
1: Well, that's what I was thinking. You said how availability, the houses would be affordable. But if you don't have a job, how are you going to afford a house? And how many jobs is AI going to take?
0: Listen, it's a fair question. We're having a debate. The person I've been paying the closest attention to in terms of analysis has been Elon, because I think he's the smartest. He thinks it's going to be a net positive. However, what I'm telling young people, they've got this school in New York. What's the name of it? It's called the Alpha School. And what they do is they take kids. They're not in grades like traditionally in grades. They take kids wherever they're at academically. They spend the first couple of hours of every day and they go through reading, writing, math, science, history, and all that stuff. And then the kids work on their computers. They become masters at AI. They are going to all be very wealthy people, you know, considering, like, assuming they keep their nose clean, because of that knowledge. There's not a day that goes by now that I don't use Grok. I use artificial intelligence every day. I use it during the show every day.
1: Back in the day with schools, they had shop classes, they had vocational classes. Now, you know, the last couple of years, everything's been gyrated to go to college, do this and that. Now the college people coming out, they don't have jobs. And they kind of agree with all that vocational. I mean, you need plumbers, you need electricians, you know, people got to build something. But it just seems like this AI.
0: Well, remember, everything breaks. I mean, I had my air conditioning unit go down recently, and I had to stay up overnight to finally get somebody to come over, and it was not a good situation. There's no robot that's going to be able to fix that in the foreseeable future, I can promise you.
1: Yeah, but they're just going to take away some of the jobs that normal people would have, the day-to-day stuff, building this, building a trust, putting a wall together, building a window to install. It just seems like all that's going to be going to robotics.
0: Some of that will go away, but contractors will be needed, and you're going to need some hands-on people and some of the trades on every one of those jobs. There's no doubt. I think that you're going to see a lot of resistance from contractors and a lot of resistance. You know, the technology's, I don't see that it's perfected yet. I want to see greater proof of concept. There's a community built out in Texas. We have AI robots. They just drop beads of cement, you know, one on top of the other at a rapid speed. I just don't like that particular look and design. But, you know, it'll unfold and we'll adapt. You know, one of the beauties of Trump bringing in trillions of dollars in new manufacturing investment, those are going to create a lot of high-paying career jobs.
1: Yeah, probably in AI, though, but, you know.
0: No, I mean, you're talking about automobile manufacturing, semiconductor chip manufacturing. I'm just telling you, make sure, I don't care what your age is, download some AI system and play with it. Use it, and then get used to using it. That's my humble recommendation. Hey, before the burgers hit the grill, fireworks, they light up the sky, take a few minutes to remember that Independence Day. You know what? What is that day really all about? an extraordinary vision outlined 250 years ago, and that is the Declaration of Independence. Now, it's the document where ordinary men made a revolutionary claim that our rights come from our Creator. Our government only exists to protect those God-given rights, and its power comes only from the consent of the governed. Now, that idea gave birth to the greatest country God ever gave man. Now, this 4th of July, join my friends at Americans for Prosperity on the Declaration Project and pledge to read the Declaration aloud with your family and your friends. 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